0: comfort others with the comfort that we have received, my Father God. Lord, we shall not hold on to this knowledge, Lord, this revelation that you've given to us, Lord. But Lord, we shall use that to edify others, to build up others, my Father, to encourage others in their walk with you, Lord. Lord, and we pray that we shall continue to be faithful, Lord, with this ministry of reconciliation that you have committed into our hands, Father. Lord, we thank you. We praise you, Lord. In Jesus' name we pray. Amen. And verse 3 says, but with me it is a very small thing that I should be judged of you or of man's judgment. Yeah, I judge not my own self. Verse 4, for I know nothing by myself, yet I am not hereby justified. But he that judgeth me is the Lord. So Paul is basically saying that he does not attach a lot of value to man's opinion, what man thinks of him. So, you know, he's not really bothered about what people may say about him, because, you know, he's completely surrendered himself to the Lord and to the word of God. And he believes that it's God who judges. So, you know, his focus is on pleasing God and not on man. So we're going to pray that we shall not allow the words of man or the opinion of men to sway us from serving the Lord. You know, that is why we shall not be ashamed of the gospel of Jesus Christ, the power of God into salvation. You know, we shall continue to speak, you know, that which is right and that which is true. We shall not, you know, change the truth of God's word to please anybody. Amen. At the end of the day, God should be pleased with us. You know, that is what matters the most. So let's pray that we shall continue to speak the truth to all around us. And may our lives continue to reflect the truth of God's word. Amen. Let's pray. Father God, we thank you, Father God. Lord, we pray, Lord, that we shall continue to prioritize pleasing you above everything else, my Father God. Lord, let us not allow the opinions of people to discourage us, my Father. Lord, the comments of people, my Father, around us, my Father, Lord. Lord, even those who make fun of us, my Father, Lord, let it not sway us, my Father, hold us back from serving you, my Father God. Lord, what matters is that we please you, Father God. Lord, we shall not be ashamed of the gospel of Jesus Christ, my Father. Lord, we shall not hide our identity, my Father, for you have called us out, my Father, to show forth your praises, Father God. Lord, let us continue to do that, Lord, wherever you have placed us, Lord. And Lord, our desire, our prayer is that you shall be pleased with us, my Father God, that you shall give us, my Father, that crown of glory, my Father God, when we finish this race, Lord. We thank you, we praise you, Lord. In Jesus' name we pray. Amen. Amen. And verse 5 says, therefore judge nothing before the time, until the Lord come, who both will bring to light the hidden things of darkness and will make manifest the counsels of the hearts, and then shall every man have praise of God. Amen. So he says, you know, don't be hasty to judge anybody. That's what he said. You know, I'm not going to allow myself to be moved by the opinion of people. I don't even judge myself. He says it's God who judges, you know, and he's the one who will give every man according to what he has done. And he says, you know, at the end, then shall every man have praise of God. So we're going to pray, you know, that people shall know that there is a day of judgment. You know, that's what he's saying. You know, God will bring everything to light, hidden things of darkness, you know, and the counsels of the heart, and every man shall have praise. You know, if you have done well, you will have praise of God. Amen. So let's pray that, you know, people shall not toy with their salvation. They shall not delay the opportunity to be reconciled with God. Amen. Let's pray. Father God, we thank you, Father God, for this opportunity that you've given to us and to the whole world, my Father, to be reconciled to you, my Father God. Lord, we who were once enemies, my Father, have now been accepted into the beloved, Lord, through what Jesus Christ has done on the cross. Lord, we thank you, Father, for this gift of salvation, Father. Thank you, Father, for giving us this relationship with you, my Father, that we may call you Abba, Father. Lord, we appreciate you. We bless you, Lord. Lord, we pray, Father, for souls, that they may not perish, my Father, Lord, that they may not delay the opportunity to receive this eternal life, this salvation, my Father God. Lord, we pray that they shall accept, my Father, while there is hope, while there is time, my Father. Lord, let them know and let them understand the seriousness of the judgment that awaits, my Father God. Lord, let them prepare themselves that they may have praise of God, Father, Lord. Lord, let us prepare ourselves, Lord, that we may also receive praise of you at the end of it all, Father. We thank you, we praise you, Lord. In Jesus' name we pray. Amen. And verse 6 says, and these things, brethren, I have in a figure transferred to myself and to Apollos for your sakes, that you might learn in us not to think of men above that which is written, that no one of you be puffed up for one against another. 7, for who maketh thee to differ from another? And what hast thou that thou didst not receive? Now, if thou didst receive it, why dost thou glory as if thou had not received it? Amen. So here, you know, Paul is rebuking the church in Corinth. You know, they're all puffed up, they're carried away, and they think they've arrived with what they have received, you know, the knowledge of God's word. And they're also aligning themselves to different camps, to the camp of Paul, to the camp of Apollos. So he says, you know, what is it that you have? You didn't get any of this through your own efforts. It is all given to you. God revealed it to you. It is a gift from God. So why are you puffed up? You know, so we're going to pray that, you know, we shall not be puffed up by anything that God has given us. You know, whatever we have received, it is a gift of God. That is why he started with stewardship. You know, we are just stewards. We are just managing that which God has given us. Amen. So let's pray that, you know, the blessings of God, the talents that he has given us, you know, this are not for us to get puffed up. You know, it is for his service. It is for his glory. Whatever he has given us, the time, the talent, the treasures, the talents that he has given us, it is all for his glory. Amen. So let's pray that none of us shall be carried away by that which he has given us, but let us use it for his glory, for the expansion of his kingdom. Amen. Let's pray. Father God, we thank you, Father, for everything that you have provided, my Father God. Lord, we thank you for the time, the talent, the treasures that you've given us, my Father. Lord, there's nothing that we have received through our own strength, our own ability, my Father God. Lord, you did not bring any of this, my Father. You have given it to us because of your mercy, because of your loving kindness, Lord. Because you want to bless your church, my Father God. Lord, we pray that we shall continue to use everything that you've given us for the expansion of your kingdom, for the advancement of your word, my Father, Lord. Lord, we pray, Lord, that we shall continue to serve you, Lord, in spirit and in truth, my Father God. Lord, let us continue to be faithful, my Father, with this ministry of reconciliation, my Father God. Lord, let us not hide our talents, Lord. Let us not hide anything you've given us, my Father, but let us use it, my Father, even the little that we have, my Father, to glorify you, Lord. We thank you, we praise you, Lord. In Jesus' name we have prayed. Amen.
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that men may hear the truth, come to the light of the truth, and walk in the truth. Dr. Ihemeh N. Ndukwe, a missionary in the Middle East and Asia for more than 21 years, graced with a word for revival, now comes your way on Revival Now. 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Revival Now.

everlasting life. Jesus spoke of himself in John chapter 9 verse 5, saying, as long as I am in the world, I am the light of the world. So God did not send his son into the world to condemn the world, but that the world through him might be saved. He that believeth in him is not condemned, but he that believeth not is condemned already. And this is the condemnation, that light is come into the world, and men love darkness rather than the light. For everyone that doeth evil hates the light, neither comes to the light, but he

When men hear the truth and come to the truth, come to its light, walk in the truth, walk in the light, do deeds of the truth. This is revival. To minister is Dr. Ihemé N. Ndukwe. Dr. Ihemé Ndukwe has been a missionary in the Middle East and Asia for more than 21 years. Dr. Ihemé Ndukwe is graced with the word for revival now, reviving the ministers, the families, and the nations, preaching the word of God, pure and unadulterated, in demonstration of the Spirit and of power, so that men's faith is not on enticing words of man's wisdom, but in the power of God. You can't sit under this anointing and remain the same. Revival.

We continue our message today from 1st Epistle of John, chapter 1, from verse 8. If we say that we have no sin, we deceive ourselves, and the truth is not in us. Did you hear that? Don't ever pretend and claim that you have no sin, because you were conceived in sin. Our righteousness is as filthy rags. Even when you have been born again, I have accepted what Jesus Christ did for you on the cross of Calvary. Once in a while, you may miss it. You may stray from the truth. You need to understand this. As long as you stray away from the faith, for every work that is not done of faith is sin. As long as you stray from the faith, you are sinning. So if we say that we have no sin, we deceive ourselves, and the truth is not in us. Whenever you try to pretend that you have no sin, you are deceiving yourself, and it shows that there's no truth in you. The scripture says it clearly, for there's no man that sinneth not. We are actually conceived in sin. So even when you have accepted our Lord and Savior Jesus Christ, and you are purposed to live in Him and walk in Him, and walk with the Word of God, walk in the light of the gospel, at times you can miss it, either through your thought process or your thought trying to lead you away from the truth. Your responsibility is to cast down imaginations and every high thing that tries to raise up itself against the knowledge of God, and bring into captivity every thought to the obedience of Christ, and being ready to punish every disobedience when your obedience is fulfilled. So make it a responsibility that once you begin to stray away from the truth, or your mind begins to stray you into sin, you will repent and return unto the Lord. That's why the scripture says in Psalm chapter 19 from verse 12, who can understand his errors? Cleanse thou me from secret faults. At times you may not understand, you have missed it, or you are walking in error. That's why you need to continue to pray unto the Lord. Cleanse thou me from secret faults. Deliver me from things that may take me away from the truth. We need to be honest to ourselves. For if we say that we have no sin, we deceive ourselves, and the truth is not in us. He continues in that Psalm 19, verse 13. Say, keep back thy servant also from presumptuous sins. Let them not have dominion over me. Then shall I be upright, and I shall be innocent from the great transgression. May the Lord continue to deliver us from every form of sin, every appearance of evil. May we purposefully remain walking in the truth, telling ourselves the truth. When we sin, we do not pretend, we repent, we confess it, and we forsake it. For if we say that we have no sin, we deceive ourselves, and the truth is not in us. That's why we need to search ourselves, so that the Lord will continue to deliver us from presumptuous sins, so that they will not have dominion over us, but rather will return and purpose to abide in the Word of God and do the Word of God. Proverbs chapter 20 verse 9 says, who can say, I have made my heart clean, I am pure from my sin, unless the Word of God, the blood of Jesus Christ, sanctifies you and cleanses you and washes you? You can never say you have made your heart clean, that you are pure from your sin. So you need to continue to believe in what Jesus Christ did for us on the cross of Calvary, for he shed his blood for the remission of our sins. You need to continue to receive him so that the blood of Jesus Christ will cleanse you from all unrighteousness. It will purge you. It will sanctify you. That's why it's asking that question, who can say, I've made my heart clean? We can't cleanse ourselves. It's the Word of God that can make us pure from our sins, as we purpose to forsake the sin and remain abiding in the truth, abiding in the Word of God. That's what the Lord expects us to be doing
to walk in his will and to do his will. Ecclesiastes chapter 7 verse 20 says, for there is not a just man upon earth that doeth good and sinneth not. We have been justified through the blood of Jesus Christ by faith as we come to the saving knowledge of the word of God. And we should continue to walk by faith and remain in faith, confessing the word of God, doing the word of God, abiding in the truth. For there is not a just man upon earth that doeth good and sinneth not. Once you begin to deviate from the word of God, you're already sinning. Any work that is not done of faith is sin. So that's why the scripture says, if we say that we have no sin, we deceive ourselves and the truth is not in us. It says, for anything that is not done of faith is sin. Once we begin to stray away from the faith, we enter into sinning. So the scripture encourages us to remain in the faith, fight the good fight of faith, lay hold on eternal life. Do not allow anything to take you away from the faith. Remain steadfast in the truth. Remain steadfast in the faith, fulfilling the word of God, studying to show yourself approved, the workman who needed not to be ashamed, rightly dividing the word of truth. As you abide in the word of God, as you know the word of God, as you receive the word of God, purpose to do what the word of God says. For faith, coming by hearing and hearing by the word of God. And without faith, it's impossible to please God. For anyone who comes to God must believe that he is, and he is a rewarder of those who diligently seek him. So you need to continue seeking the Lord in all your ways. Acknowledge him so that you continue to direct your path. Make sure that you not do anything outside the will of God. Do things to please God. And how do you do things to please God? By doing what the word of God says. By submitting your will to the will of God. That's the only way you stay out of sin. But from time to time, you may find yourself straying into the place of sin. For if we say that we have no sin, we deceive ourselves and the truth is not in us. So let us remain in the truth and remain walking in the truth, walking by faith. As the scripture says in Isaiah 64 verse 6, but we are all as an unclean thing and all our righteousnesses are as filthy rags, and we all do fade as a leaf, and our iniquities like the wind have taken us away. We are in the world, but we are not of the world. The things of the world may take us away from the truth. Anytime we stray away from the truth, we stray into the world, and we find ourselves doing things like the people in the world. It's only God, through his Son, that can cleanse us from all unrighteousness. And that's why we must remain abiding in the word, abiding in the truth. So let nothing take you away from the truth. Let nothing take you away from obedience to the word of God. For all have sinned and come short of the glory of God. But we are justified when we purpose to remain walking in the truth, doing the truth, refusing to stray away again from the truth. That's what the scripture is encouraging us to be doing. And I'm encouraging you today, as you hear the word of God, do not harden your heart as in the days of provocation. Know it, for if we say that we have no sin, we deceive ourselves, and the truth is not in us. I encourage you, tell yourself the truth and abide in the truth. Romans chapter 7 verse 14 says, for we know that the law is spiritual, but I am carnal, sold under sin. Verse 15, for that which I do, I allow not. For what I would, that do I not. But what I hate, that do I. So you see, even though you hate sin, the tendency is that the carnal man will take you into sin, will cause you to stray away. So Paul continued in that letter to the Romans in verse 16. He said, if then I do that which I will not, I consent unto the law that it is good. Verse 17. Now then, it is no more I that do it, but sin that dwelleth in me.
The sin nature is still dwelling in us, but we need to continue to yield ourselves to Christ, to the Word of God, so that we will remain in the knowledge of the truth, that we may not allow sin to dwell in us. It's not the will of God that any should perish, but that all should come to the saving knowledge of the Word of God. And God has sent forth His Son, as Peter says in that 2 Peter chapter 1, from verse 2, he said, grace and peace be multiplied unto you through the knowledge of God and of Jesus our Lord. So God has given us grace through His Son, Jesus Christ. For grace and truth came through Jesus Christ, that we may remain abiding in His knowledge and doing the will of God. He continues in 2 Peter chapter 1, verse 3, according as His divine power hath given unto us all things that pertain unto life and godliness, through the knowledge of Him that called us to glory and virtue. Verse 4, whereby are given unto us exceeding great and precious promises, that by this ye might be partakers of the divine nature, having escaped the corruption that is in the world through lust. So Christ has made us to escape the corruption that is in the world through lust. He has made us to be partakers of His divine nature, so that we will not remain in that sin nature, but rather we will remain in the divine nature through the knowledge of Him that hath called us out of darkness into His marvelous light. So if we say that we have no sin, we deceive ourselves and the truth is not in us. But when we abide in the truth and remain in the truth, we will remain in the divine nature of our Lord and Savior Jesus Christ. We become partakers of His divine nature. That's what God expects from us, as we remain walking in the truth, abiding in the truth. And that's why our prayers should always be, as the scripture says in Psalm 19, verse 14, let the words of my mouth and the meditation of my heart be acceptable in thy sight, O Lord, my strength and my redeemer. Let this be your confession, and let this be your standard. Let the words of our mouth and the meditation of our heart be acceptable in thy sight, O Lord, our strength and our redeemer. How will the words of our mouth be acceptable unto Him? How will the meditation of our heart be acceptable unto Him? It's when we continue to meditate upon these things, upon the good things, those things that are pure, those things that are honest. As the scripture says in Philippians chapter 4, verse 8, it says, finally, brethren, whatsoever things are true, whatsoever things are honest, whatsoever things are just, whatsoever things are pure, whatsoever things are lovely, whatsoever things are of good report, if there be any virtue and if there be any praise, think on these things. That's the only way the words of our mouth and the meditation of our heart will be acceptable unto the Lord. James chapter 3 verse 2 says, for in many things we offend all. If any man offend not in word, the same is a perfect man, and able also to bridle the whole body. So let us be careful in what we meditate upon and what we say. For if we say that we have no sin, we deceive ourselves, and the truth is not in us. May we be people that know to abide in the truth, purpose to always abide in the truth, don't deviate from the truth. Remember, Psalm 51 from verse 5 says, behold, I was shapen in iniquity, and in sin did my mother conceive me. Verse 6, behold, thou desirest truth in the word paths, and the hidden path, thou shalt make me to know wisdom. So the Lord desires truth in the word paths. Let us not pretend that we have never sinned. If we say that we have no sin, we deceive ourselves, and the truth is not in us.
That sin nature in us will always try to rear up its head because we were conceived in sin. We were shaped in iniquity, and in sin did our mother conceive us. So we must know this. This is why we need Jesus, the Word, and to walk in His light, the truth. Jesus taught us that if we acknowledge our sins, we will be forgiven. See what He told the Pharisees, who cast away the man who was blind from his birth. In the Gospel of John, chapter 9, from verse 39, and Jesus said, "For judgment I am come into this world, that they which see not might see, and that they which see might be made blind." Verse 40, and some of the Pharisees which were with him heard these words and said unto him, "Are we blind also?" Verse 41, Jesus said unto them, "If you were blind, you should have no sin. But now you say we see, therefore your sin remaineth." Because they claimed they see, yet they could not see the Messiah in their presence, who is the Savior of the world, who is the Lamb that had come to take away the sin of the world. So because they claimed they see, and they could not see their sin nature, that's why Jesus said, "Therefore your sin remaineth with you." So if we say that we have no sin, we deceive ourselves, and the truth is not in us. We must learn to walk in the truth. We must learn to abide in the Word of God and do what the Word of God says. We should not deviate from the truth. Because if you deviate from the truth, you will walk in sin. First Epistle of John chapter 2, verse 4 says, "He that said, I know him, and keepeth not his commandments, is a liar, and the truth is not in him." If you say you know him, and you are not obeying what he's teaching, the truth is not in you. So purpose to remain in obedience to the Word of God, and do what the Word of God says. For if we say that we have no sin, we deceive ourselves, and the truth is not in us. The scripture continues in that first epistle of John, chapter 1, verse 9. If we confess our sins, he is faithful and just to forgive us our sins and to cleanse us from all unrighteousness. So God has given us a standard through his Son. For God so loved the world that he gave his only begotten Son, that whosoever believeth in him should not perish, but have everlasting life. For God did not send his Son to condemn the world, but he sent his Son that through his Son we shall come out of condemnation. So when we believe in his Son, what the Son did for us on the cross of Calvary, for he went to the cross, shed his blood for the remission of our sins. For without the shedding of blood, there's no remission of sins. If we believe in what he did for us, that he shed his blood for the remission of our sins, and he was buried, he did not remain in the grave, he resurrected and ascended, if we receive him, we'll become the children of God. Our sins are forgiven. For he that knew no sin became sin for us, that we may become the righteousness of God in Christ Jesus. So if we confess our sins, he is faithful and just to forgive us our sins and to cleanse us from all unrighteousness. Job chapter 33 from verse 27 says this. Say, "He looketh upon men, and if any say, have sinned, and perverted that which was right, and he profited me not," verse 28, "he will deliver his soul from going into the pit, and his life shall see the light." Verse 29, "Lo, all these things worketh God oftentimes with man," verse 30, "to bring back his soul from the pit, to be enlightened with the light of the living." So God has sent forth his light, for God is light. In him there is no darkness. He wants you to have the light of the living, the light of the living that is from our Lord and Savior Jesus Christ.
When we confess our sins, he will forgive us our sins to cleanse us from all unrighteousness. For he is faithful. God does not deny himself. He keeps his word. He's able to save us from the wrath to come. As we purpose to walk in him and to walk in obedience, he is ready to cleanse us from all unrighteousness. Psalm 32 verse 5 says, I acknowledge my sin unto thee, and my iniquity have I not hid. I said, I will confess my transgressions unto the Lord, and thou forgivest the iniquity of my sin. Selah. When we acknowledge our sins before the Lord and refuse to hide our iniquity, and we confess it, our transgressions unto the Lord will forgive our iniquities. For that's why he sent his only begotten Son, Jesus Christ. For he was wounded for transgressions. He was bruised for iniquities. The chastisement upon him brought us peace. And by his stripes we are healed. So we are to remain in obedience to what God has said in his word. That if we confess our sins, he will forgive us. For he is faithful. He will do that which he has promised. So don't remain in sin. Don't dwell in your sin. Know to confess and forsake them. And the blood of Jesus Christ will cleanse you from all unrighteousness. For the scripture says in Proverbs 28, verse 13, he that covereth his sins shall not prosper. But whoso confesseth and forsaketh them shall have mercy. Our God is a merciful God. For God, who is rich in mercy, for the great love he has for us, he sent his only begotten Son to save us from our sins. He is the Savior of the world. So we should not cover our sins, for those who cover their sins shall not prosper. But whoso confesseth and forsaketh them shall have mercy. God is merciful. He is ready to forgive you your sins as long as you purpose to forsake them, as long as you purpose to refuse remaining in them, abiding in them. The Lord wants you to come abide in his word and do his word. See the prodigal son's action in Luke chapter 15. And that's what is expected of everyone when you stray from the truth. For if we say that we have no sin, we deceive ourselves, and the truth is not in us. If we confess our sins, he is faithful and just to forgive us our sins and to cleanse us from all unrighteousness. The prodigal son in Luke chapter 15 from verse 21 had this to say, and the son said unto him, Father, I have sinned against heaven and in thy sight, and I'm no more worthy to be called thy son. That's what it means to acknowledge your sin. The prodigal son asked the father to give him the portion of goods that followed to him. And the father divided unto them his living. And the Bible says not many days after, the prodigal son, gathered all together and took his journey into a far country. And there wasted his substance with riotous living. But when he realized himself, when he came to himself, he acknowledged that he had missed it. The only way that will make you to acknowledge your sin is when you realize that you have missed it. You need to realize that you have missed it. That's the only way you can come to the point of confession and the point of repentance. He realizes and purposes to return to his father. And that's why he said, and the son said unto him, Father, I sin against heaven and in thy sight, I'm no more worthy to be called thy son. But the father said to his servants, bring forth the best robe and put it on him, and put a ring on his son and shoes on his feet. Verse 23, and bring hither the father calf and kill it, and let us eat and be merry. For this my son was dead and is alive again. He was lost and is found. And they began to make merry. So God is a merciful God. He's ever ready to forgive you
all your sins. As long as you purpose to return, he is faithful. He keeps on his word. God is just and faithful to forgive us our sins. God's love is unconditional. God is a God of love and a God of justice and righteousness. As long as we purpose to return, he will show his nature. For God's nature is that he keeps to his promises. He's faithful. So I encourage you, learn to confess your sins. For he's faithful and just to forgive us our sins and to cleanse us from all unrighteousness. Do not cover your sins, but confess them. For when you confess them, you will have mercy. And as you do this, remain blessed. In Jesus' name, amen and amen.

0: 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I repeat that telephone number, +234 701 687 0490. Thank you so much.
1: When the roll is called from yonder, I'll be there.
2: Praise God. We thank the Lord for this powerful message as the Lord instructs the believers through His Word and by His Spirit according to 1 John chapter 1 and verse 8, which says, if we say that we have no sin, we deceive ourselves and the truth is not in us. Praise God. Father Lord, we pray that the hearer of this message will not cover their sins. Abba Father, we pray that the ministers shall not cover their sins. The Church of Jesus Christ shall not pretend. They shall not claim that they have no sin. For Proverbs chapter 28 verse 13 says, he that covereth his sins shall not prosper, but whoso confesseth them shall have mercy. Abba Father, we pray that sinners shall no longer cover their sins. The wicked shall no longer cover their wicked thoughts and their wicked deeds, but they shall seek the Lord. They shall return to God in repentance. In the name of Jesus, may the unrighteous return from their unrighteous ways and seek forgiveness of sins, accepting salvation that comes from Jesus Christ, the Son of the living God. In the name of Jesus, Father Lord, as they confess their sins out of a pure and a sincere heart, may they receive forgiveness. In the mighty name of Jesus, we declare that they shall find forgiveness and they shall find grace. In the name of Jesus, for Titus chapter 2, verse 11 and verse 12 says, for the grace of God that bringeth salvation has appeared to all men, teaching us that denying ungodliness and worldly lusts, we should live soberly, righteously, and godly in this present world. Father Lord, we pray that the hearers of this message shall receive grace to live above sin. They shall receive grace to live above flesh. May they receive grace to turn away from sin. Abba Father, we pray that as believers in Christ and the ministers of the gospel of truth stray from the truth, as they stray from the faith, may they not continue in their self-deceit, but they shall seek to return to God in repentance. They shall seek to return to the word of God. May they seek to return to obedience to the word of God, serving the Lord in spirit and in truth, and walking in the fear of God, which is the beginning of wisdom, in the mighty name of Jesus. For 1 John chapter 1 verse 9 says, if we confess our sins, he is faithful and just to forgive us our sins and to cleanse us from all unrighteousness. Our Father, we pray that as sinners and backsliding believers receive forgiveness and grace, may they propose to live in Christ and walk in his word, walking in obedience and in the fear of God. May they flee from all appearances of evil, serving the Lord in spirit and in truth. In the name of Jesus, may they resist every ungodly thought trying to lead them astray from the truth. May they be strong in the Lord, in the knowledge of the word of God, resisting the devil, casting down imaginations and every high thing that exalted itself against the knowledge of God, and bringing into captivity every thought to the obedience of Christ. May the Lord continue to deliver the saints from sin, for Christ has made us to escape the corruption that is in the world through lust, and has also made us partakers of his divine nature. We pray that men shall not remain in the old sinful nature, but rather they shall remain in his divine nature through the knowledge of him that has called us out of darkness into his marvelous light, in the name of Jesus. Thank you, Abba Father. Blessed be your holy name. In Jesus' mighty name, we have prayed. Amen.

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We're so happy to announce that we will be live streaming three specials every day, with the first being the Word of Wisdom, the second is the Message of Life, and the third is Revival Now. Now I'm going to be sharing some times with you, so please make a note of them and listen in to whichever timing suits you. If you miss the live stream, don't worry, because it will be repeated on air every 4 hours, so relax, because you can listen in to whatever timing suits you best. So we kick off with the Word of Wisdom live stream, which begins at 6:20 a.m. and that's Nigeria time. 6:20 a.m. also for Europe, certain countries in Europe, 9:20 a.m. for the UAE, 10:50 a.m. for India, 2:20 p.m. for Manila, and that's our listeners in the Philippines, 3:20 p.m. for Australia, 12:20 a.m. Eastern Standard Time for America, and 9:20 p.m. Pacific Time, America and Canada. 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In case you missed the live streams, relax, because like I said before, they will be repeated on air every 4 hours. So be sure to tune in and listen to us online, and may God bless you as you go about your day.

Revival now, bringing men back to God. Today's promise is taken from the book of 1 Timothy chapter 2, verses 3 to 6. And I read from the King James Version, and it says, "For this is good and acceptable in the sight of God our Savior." Verse 4 says, "Who have all men to be saved and to come unto the knowledge of the truth." Verse 5 says, "For there is one God and one mediator between God and men, the man Christ Jesus." Verse 6 says, "Who gave himself a ransom for all to be testified in due time." Hallelujah! This is the word of the Lord God. God is good, and his mercies endure forever, even to 1,000 generations of those who love and fear him. In Jesus' name, amen.

God bless you everyone. Let's open 1 Timothy chapter 2 and I will read from verse 3 to 6. 1 Timothy chapter 2 verse 3 to 6 it says, "For this is good and acceptable in the sight of God our Savior, who desires all men to be saved and to come to the knowledge of the truth. For there is one God and one mediator between God and men, the man Christ Jesus, who gave himself a ransom for all, to be testified in due time." Hallelujah. So it is good and acceptable in the sight of the Lord that we should pray for all men to be saved and come to the knowledge of the truth. Hallelujah. This is the will of God, because it's not His will for any to perish. And He wants every soul to come to the saving knowledge of His truth, every soul to accept Christ. And that is why He has given us this ministry. Bible says that the fruit of the righteous is the tree of life, and he who wins souls is wise. And scripture says in Daniel chapter 12 verse 3, "Those who are wise shall shine like the brightness of the firmament, and those who turn many to righteousness like the stars forever and ever." This is the portion of every intercessor. This is the portion of every child of God who's serving the Lord in spirit and in truth. This is well pleasing in the sight of the Lord when we come together and stand in the gap and intercede on behalf of the souls. Remember Abraham, when he was interceding for Lot, what did he say to God? He was negotiating with God, but in the end God said, "Even if there are 10 people, I will not destroy the land." We're going to pray, "Lord, as we have believed, because of us, because we are standing in the gap, many souls shall be saved in the name of Jesus Christ. Many souls shall come to accept Christ." Bible says, "God so loved the world that He gave His only begotten Son, that whosoever believes in Him should not perish but have everlasting life." God did not send His Son in the world to condemn the world. He has sent His Son so that through Jesus Christ the world might be saved. So we are going to pray. Let's open our mouth and pray. Father God, we thank You. We give You glory, honor and all praise, Father God. We thank You, Abba Father, for it is Your will, Father God. It is Your desire, Father God, that all men to be saved and come to the saving knowledge of Your truth. Come to the knowledge of Your truth, Father God. Every soul shall come and accept Christ Jesus in Jesus' name, Father God. Lord, we pray, Father God, Lord, that as they're standing in the gap, Father God, and interceding on behalf of the souls, oh Lord God, Lord, we pray that many souls shall be added into Your kingdom, Father God. Lord, souls shall not die in this sin, oh Lord God, for it is not Your will, Father God, for any to perish, Father God. So Lord, we pray that You raise many more intercessors in every nation, O Lord God, who will stand in the gap and intercede on behalf of souls, that You may not destroy the land, Father God. Lord, we pray, Father God, that every soul shall come to the saving knowledge of Your truth, Father God. They shall know that without Jesus Christ, there is no life, Father God. They shall know that Jesus is the only way, the truth and life, O Lord God. And no one can come to You, my Father, without accepting Jesus Christ, Lord. Lord, as Your word says that this is good and acceptable in Your sight, Father God. Lord, we pray that souls shall know that there is one God and one mediator between God and men, that is man Christ Jesus, O Lord God, who gave Himself for the ransom for all, Father God. Lord, we pray, Father God, that souls shall accept Jesus Christ in their life, Father God, for He died on the cross for them, O Lord God, and He shed His blood, Father God, as Your word is good.

0: my Father. Lord, we pray that many souls shall receive your word, Father God. Many shall come into the light of Christ, O Lord God. Lord, your long suffering, not willing for any to perish, Father God. Lord, we pray, Father God, that you give souls a willing heart to receive your word, Father God. Lord, we pray for our loved ones, for the people in our extended families, O Lord God. There are many souls to be saved, O Lord God. Lord, we pray for souls around our neighborhood, Father God, in our workplaces, in our friend circle, O Lord God. Lord, we pray, Father God, King of glory, that we shall shine for you, Jesus Christ, and we shall tell them what Jesus has done on the cross of Calvary for them, Father God. For this is your will, Father God, that every soul to come to be saved and come to the saving knowledge of your truth, my Father. Lord, we pray for ourselves as we are standing in the gap and interceding on behalf of our loved ones, on behalf of souls, Father God. This is our portion in the name of Jesus Christ, that we will be shining like a star in the name of Jesus Christ, Father God. And we will shine like the stars forever and ever, Lord. Lord, we pray that none of us shall lag behind, Father God. We shall fulfill our ministry, O Lord God, that we may receive the crown of glory which you have prepared for everyone, Father God. Lord, we thank you. We give you glory, honor, and all praise. In Jesus' mighty name we pray. Amen. Hallelujah. We are still praying for souls and we are praying for heart. Scripture says that the heart is deceitful above all things and desperately wicked. Who can know it? But the Lord knows the heart. So we are going to pray for the heart. When the word of God is going forth, Romans chapter 10 verse 10 says, for with the heart one believes unto righteousness, and with the mouth confession is made unto salvation. So we are praying for heart. When the word of God is going forth through radio ministry, the word of God shall fall on good ground. Heart which is ready to receive Christ. Heart which is ready to receive the word of God, which will give them life. Heart which is ready to yield to obedience to the word of God. Bible says that with heart one believes unto righteousness. And scripture says in Matthew chapter 15 verse 19, it says, out of heart proceed evil thoughts, murders, adulteries, fornication, theft, false witness, and blasphemy. So with the same heart, you know, comes out the issues of life, and with the same heart you believe unto righteousness. We'll pray that the heart shall be right with God. We'll pray that the soul shall receive Christ with true heart, that their heart shall be pure. Let's open our mouth and pray. Father God, we thank you. We give you all glory, honor, and all praise, Father God. Lord, your word says with heart one believes unto righteousness, Father God. Lord, we pray that as the word is going forth, O Lord God, Lord, we pray for souls that they shall receive the word of God, Father God, in their heart. They shall regard the word of God in their heart, that they may not sin against you, Father God. Lord, we pray that they shall confess from their mouth that Jesus is the Son of the living God, Father God. Lord, we pray, Father God, and your word says that the heart is deceitful above all things and desperately wicked. But you know the heart, Father God. So Lord, we pray for souls that they shall serve you with true heart, Father God. And we pray for ourselves also, Lord, that we shall continue to fulfill our ministry with true heart, Father God. Serve you in spirit and in truth, Father God. Lord, we pray, Father God, for souls to come in the light of Christ, Father God. Lord, we pray that they shall leave their wicked ways, Father God. They shall put iniquity far from their tabernacle, Father God, and desire to come in Christ, Father God, desire to acquaint with you, Father God, that they may have peace in Christ Jesus. Lord, we pray that souls shall know that without Christ they cannot have peace, true peace which comes from him, because he is the Prince of Peace, Father God. And if they want this peace in their life, they have to accept Jesus Christ, Father God. Lord, we thank you. We give you glory, honor, and all praise. In Jesus' mighty name we pray. Amen.
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2: The word of wisdom today is taken from Proverbs chapter 12, verse 14. A man shall be satisfied with good by the fruit of his mouth, and the recompense of a man's hands shall be rendered unto him. So a man shall be satisfied with what proceeds out of his mouth. That's why the meditation of your heart should be acceptable unto the Lord. He says, for a man shall be satisfied with good by the fruit of his mouth. Let good proceed out of your mouth, for out of the abundance of the heart, the mouth will speak. Let your heart be pure, meditate on things that are good, so that you eat the good that proceeds out of your mouth. It says, and the recompense of a man's sons shall be rendered unto him. Whatever you do, you'll be compensated accordingly. So let your doing be the doing of the Lord. Purpose to do things that are approved of the Lord. Don't walk outside the word of God. As the scripture says in Proverbs 13, verse 2, it says, a man shall eat good by the fruit of his mouth, but the soul of the transgressors shall eat violence. Let the fruit of your mouth be good. And the only way the fruit of your mouth will be good is when your heart is good, when your heart is pure. And your heart cannot be pure and good if you don't have Jesus Christ in your heart. Receive what he did for you. You know, let him purify your heart through the word of God. That's the way your heart will be pure. The scripture says, Proverbs 13 verse 2, a man shall eat good by the fruit of his mouth. Let the fruit of your mouth be good. Let it proceed from a good heart. He said, but the soul of the transgressors shall eat violence. The transgressors, those who are abiding in wickedness, those who are unreconciled, those who are walking in the way of the world, in the way that seems not right, violence will proceed out of their mouth. And that's what they will eat. So for a man shall be satisfied with good by the fruit of his mouth, and the recompense of a man's son shall be rendered unto him. Proverbs 15 verse 23 says, a man had joy by the answer of his mouth, and a word spoken in due season. How good is it? So learn to guard your tongue. Keep your heart with all diligence. For out of it comes all the issues of life. Learn to speak things that are right. And you can only speak things that are right when you are meditating on the right things. When you are meditating on the word of God. As you meditate on the word of God, of course, you'll be filled with joy. That's why it says a man had joy by the answer of his mouth. Because what you speak the joy of the Lord. Because the joy of the Lord is your strength. And the word that will come out of your mouth is the word of joy. It's word of fulfillment from the word of God. So a man had joy by the answer of his mouth, and a word spoken in due season. How good is it? When you are walking as the righteousness of God in Christ Jesus, you know how to speak the right word at the right time. You know how to speak acceptable word. You know how to edify one another with what you speak. You will not just speak anyhow. You speak according to the counsel of the Lord. You speak according to what God tells you to speak. The scripture says, a man shall be satisfied with good by the fruit of his mouth. That's the word of wisdom for you today. You will only be satisfied with the good by the fruit of your mouth. Let the fruit of your mouth be good so that you'll be satisfied. For a man shall be recompensed, and the recompense of a man's hands shall be rendered unto him. It's what you sow, that's what you reap. You'll be repaid accordingly. Show love, you receive love. Sow righteousness, you reap mercy. Sow that which is good, and you receive that which is good. And that's why you must continue to order your conversations aright. Let the meditations of your heart and the words of your mouth be acceptable unto the Lord. So learn to order your conversations aright, for a man shall be satisfied with good by the fruit of his mouth, and the recompense of a man's hands shall be rendered unto him. The scripture says in Proverbs 18, verse 20, it says, a man's belly shall be satisfied with the fruit of his mouth, and with the increase of his lips shall he be filled. So let the things that proceed out of your mouth be pure things. Let it be things that will edify. Let it be things that will glorify the holy name of the Lord. For a man's belly shall be satisfied with the fruit of his mouth. So meditate on the things that are right, so that you will speak things that are right. For a man's belly shall be satisfied with the fruit of his mouth, and with the increase of his lips shall he be filled. So learn to continue to speak the word of God. Speak that which is glorious. Speak the truth. Speak encouragement. Speak, because what you sow, that's what you receive. That's what will also benefit you. So know to keep your mouth and your tongue, for death and life are in the power of the tongue, and they that love it shall eat the fruit thereof. That's what that Proverbs 18 verse 21 says. It says, death and life are in the power of the tongue, and they that love it shall eat the fruit thereof. So learn that life will continue to proceed out of your tongue. Speak life. Speak things that glorify. Speak things that prosper your life. Speak things that will build up people. Speak things that are lovely. For death and life are in the power of the tongue, and they that love it shall eat the fruit thereof. So as you purpose to eat the fruit of your doing, learn to do good. Learn to speak good. Learn to speak things that are lovely. Learn to speak justice. Learn to speak righteousness wherever you go, because death and life are in the power of the tongue. Speak life to people, that they may come into life. Speak the glorious gospel. Speak light. Let the word that proceeds out of your mouth be light to people. Let it give people direction. Let it be the word of wisdom that is able to teach people the way to go to profit. For wisdom is profitable to direct. So learn to speak that which is good. The scripture says in Malachi chapter 3, verse 16, then they that fear the Lord spake of one to another, and the Lord hearkened and heard it, and a book of remembrance was written before him for them that fear the Lord and that thought upon his name. So if you are a child of God, keep thinking on good things. Keep thinking on the name of the Lord. Keep thinking on glorious things. And keep talking to one another to build up one another in the faith, to encourage one another in the faith. Keep talking the wisdom of God. Keep letting people know that it's good to reverence the holy name of the Lord. For then they that fear the Lord speak of one to another, and the Lord hearkened and heard it, and a book of remembrance was written before him for them that fear the Lord and that thought upon his name. As you continue to speak to one another the goodness of the Lord, the mercies of the Lord, your name will be written in the book of remembrance as them that fear the Lord. So purpose that you continue to do that which is good. For the Bible says, say ye to the righteous that he shall be well with him, for they shall eat the fruit of their doings. For a man shall be satisfied with good by the fruit of his mouth, and the recompense of a man's hands shall be rendered unto him. Say ye to the righteous that he shall be well with him, for they shall eat the fruit of their doings. Woe unto the wicked, he shall be ill with him. For the reward of his son shall be given him. The rewards of your hand shall be given to you. Your doings, that's what you benefit from. Whatever you sow, that's what you will reap. So know it that the word of wisdom for you today is that a man shall be satisfied with good by the fruit of his mouth, and the recompense of a man's sons shall be rendered unto him. Be not deceived. God is not mocked. For whatsoever a man soweth, that shall he also reap. Whatever you are sowing, that's what you are reaping. If you sow righteousness, you reap righteousness. Say, for he that soweth to his flesh shall of the flesh reap corruption. But he that soweth to the Spirit shall of the Spirit reap life everlasting. A man shall be satisfied with good by the fruit of his mouth, and the recompense of a man's sons shall be rendered unto him. Know it, that whatever you sow, that's what you reap. Sow righteousness, reaping mercy. Sow good, and you reap the goodness of the Lord. Sow mercy, and you reap mercy. For the merciful shall receive mercy. Learn to remain abiding and doing what the word of God says. As the scripture tells us in Hebrews chapter 6 verse 10, for God is not unrighteous to forget your work and labor of love which you have shown toward his name, in that you have ministered to the saints and do minister. So continue to do good, for a man shall be satisfied with good by the fruit of his mouth, and the recompense of a man's sons shall be rendered unto him. As you remain in this, remain blessed. In Jesus' name, amen and amen.
3: The future of the nation is you. The revival we need is returning to the true God, raising teaching priests, restoring the truth.

Hey, did you know that God has given you all you need to live a great godly life? Yes, to live a great life in all godliness. The great need on every side is spiritual revival, and God is giving it. The Lord God is rending the heavens and coming down among his people. It's all open. You can hear it all on

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This is the time we must walk by the Holy Spirit. The time for the revival of our soul is now. So, where are you?

0: Lord, we thank you, Lord. Lord, we bless you, Father, Lord. Lord, we give you all the glory. Praise shall never cease in our mouths, my Father, Lord. Lord, we give you all the glory, Lord. Lord, we thank you, Father, for you continue to bless us, Lord. You continue to keep us, Lord. Lord, we thank you for your eyes are upon us, my Father, Lord. Lord, we thank you for you continue to make a way of escape for us, Lord. You continue to show us, Lord, the paths of life, my Father, Lord. Lord, you continue to lead us in your truth, Lord. We thank you, Father. Lord, we thank you, Father, for we are blessed when we go out, my Father. When we come in, my Father, we are blessed. And it's all because of you, Father, Lord. Your great mercy, your loving kindness, my Father, Lord. Lord, we thank you, Father. All we have to say is, Lord, thank you, Abba, Father. Lord, we give you all the glory, the honor, Lord. We exalt you, my Father, as we have come, my Father. Lord, we thank you, Jesus, for all that you do for us, Lord. Lord, we thank you, Father, for you help us, Lord, to abide in you, my Father, Lord. And you continue to abide in us, my Father, God. Lord, we thank you, Father, for we shall continue to bear fruit, my Father. Fruit that is worthy of your name, Father, Lord. We thank you and praise you, Lord. In Jesus' name we have prayed. Amen. Amen. Let's open to Psalm 62 from verse 1. Psalm 62 from verse 1. It says, truly my soul waiteth upon God. From him cometh my salvation. He only is my rock and my salvation. He is my defense. I shall not be greatly moved. Amen. So the psalmist is writing this in a time of trouble. Amen. But he does not mention his trouble. Amen. He's focusing on God. Amen. He's shifting his focus on the Most High. He says, my soul waiteth upon God. Amen. From him cometh my salvation. So our salvation, our help comes from the Lord. Amen. And in Exodus 14, let's look, quickly look at Exodus 14. Exodus 14 from verse 13 says, and Moses said unto the people, fear ye not, stand still and see the salvation of the Lord, which he will show you today. For the Egyptians whom you have seen today, you shall see them again no more. 14 says, the Lord shall fight for you and you shall hold your peace. Amen. You know, in that situation, in that crisis, amen. You know, if you despair, amen, you will not be able to stand. Amen. If you fear, you will retreat, amen, into the hand of the enemy. Amen. And if you are impatient, you know, you'll take things into your own hands. Amen. But, and if you are presumptuous, you'll jump into that Red Sea when it's not yet parted. Amen. But you have to hold your peace. You have to wait for the Lord. Amen. Moses didn't know what God was going to do. Amen. In that situation, but he knew that God would do something. Amen. In that difficulty. So he knew that the salvation of the Lord would come through. Amen. So I don't know what situation you are in, but present it before the Lord and say, Lord, give me patience to wait for you. Help me to stand still in the face of this difficulty. Let me not run helter-skelter. Let me put my focus on you. Let's pray. Father God, we thank you, Father Lord. Lord, we give you all the glory, my Father Lord. Lord, we know that we shall see your salvation, my Father, in this situation, whatever it is that we are going through, my Father Lord. Lord, help us to wait patiently, my Father. Lord, let us not run ahead of you, my Father God. Lord, let us not retreat in fear, my Father God. Lord, let us not be cast down, for we need to stand, my Father, and we shall stand on your sure promises, my Father, waiting for your perfect time, my Father Lord. Lord, we shall not, my Father, be presumptuous, my Father, and jump into our own ways, my Father God. But Lord, we shall wait on you, my Father God. Lord, our soul, Lord, it shall wait on you, Father God. We thank you, Father, for we shall not be moved, my Father, in that situation, in that circumstance, whatever it is, my Father. Lord, help us, Lord. Strengthen us today, my Father, Lord. Give us an answer of peace, Lord, as we have come into your presence, Lord. We thank you and praise you, Father. In Jesus' name, we have prayed. Amen. And let's go back to that Psalm 62 as we continue reading from verse 5. Psalm 62, verse 5, it says, is my soul only upon God for my expectation. He's my defense. I shall not be moved. Amen. Now you can see he's more confident. Amen. You know, in verse 2, he says, I shall not be greatly moved. Amen. But now he says, I shall not be moved. Amen. Hallelujah. So you have come here. You shall go back more confident. Amen. As the word of God comes. Amen. You shall be settled in your spirit. Amen. You shall know that the Lord shall come through for you in that situation. Amen. Hallelujah. And in Proverbs 23, verse 17. Let's look at Proverbs 23, verse 17. It says, let not thine heart envy sinners, but be thou in the fear of the Lord all day long. Amen. 18 says, for surely there is an end. Surely there is an end. And your expectation shall not be cut off. Amen. Hallelujah. Whatever you are expecting according to the will of the Lord, it shall surely come to pass in your life. Amen. Hallelujah. And it says, let not thine heart envy sinners, you know, so don't look at situations of people, amen, but be in the fear of the Lord all day long, amen, and your expectation shall surely come to pass. So let's pray. Let's thank the Lord. Father God, we thank you, Lord, Lord, our expectation is in you, my Father God. Lord, our hope is in you, my Father, Lord. Lord, you are our defense. You are our shield, my Father. You are that immovable rock, my Father, upon which our foundation is built, my Father, Lord. Lord, we know that we shall not be carried away by any storm, my Father, Lord. Lord, we shall stand still and see the salvation of the Lord, my Father. Lord, these Egyptians, the situations that we see today, Lord, we shall see them again, no more, my Father, Lord, as we have put our trust in you, my Father, Lord. Lord, we thank you, Father. Lord, we shall not look at situation, circumstances, people, Lord. Lord, but we shall remain in the fear of the Lord all day long, Father, Lord. Help us, my Father. The fear of the Lord shall not depart from us, my Father. But it shall give us understanding, my Father. It shall give us wisdom, my Father. It shall show us, Lord, the way to go to profit, Lord. We thank you and praise you, Father. In Jesus' name we have prayed. Amen. And let's look at Psalm 62. Let's go back to 62. From verse 8, it says, trust in him at all times, ye people. Pour out your heart before him. God is the refuge for us. Amen. And verse 11 says, God has spoken once, twice have I heard this, that power belongs unto God. Verse 12 says, also unto thee, O Lord, belongeth mercy, for thou renderest to every man according to his work. Amen. So may we continue to pour out our petitions before the Lord. Amen. He is our help. He is our confidence. Amen. And you know, power belongs to God. Amen. All power is in his hands. It says mercy also is with the Lord. Amen. We shall continue to find mercy. Amen. We shall continue to see goodness of the Lord in our lives. We shall see his mercy in our lives. Amen. And it says, thou renderest to every man according to his work. Amen. Maybe people despise your goodness. Amen. But God has a record, amen, of the good works, amen. Even if man does not see it, God sees it, amen. And he is a rewarder of those who diligently seek him, amen. So there is a reward awaiting you as you remain as the child of God, as you continue in the fear of the Lord. There is a reward, amen. So let us pray that we shall continue to walk in the power of God, in the might of God, amen. We shall not walk in our own strength. Let's pray. Father God, we thank you, Father, Lord. Lord, we have come, my Father, that we may be strengthened today, my Father, by your word, Lord, by the word of truth, my Father, that is going to come from the throne room of the Most High, my Father, Lord. Lord, we shall receive strength, my Father. We shall receive confidence, Lord. We shall receive the boldness, my Father, to face the situations, my Father, Lord. For we know that the end shall be victorious, my Father, Lord. Our expectation shall not be cut off, Father, Lord. Lord, we know that all power belongs to you, my Father, Lord. Lord, and we know that you are our merciful God, and we shall continue to find mercy, my Father. We shall continue to find your goodness, Lord, in every area of our lives, my Father, Lord. And Lord, we know that every reward, every good and perfect gift comes from you, my Father, Lord. And you are a rewarder of those who diligently seek you, my Father, Lord. Lord, we shall continue to seek you, my Father, all the days of our lives, Lord. We thank you and praise you, Father. In Jesus' name we have prayed. Amen.
1: The message today is taken from First Epistle of John, chapter 2, from verse 1. My little children, these things write I unto you, that ye sin not. And if any man sin, we have an advocate with the Father, Jesus Christ the righteous. See how John lovingly refers to the saints whom he is raising in the fear of the Lord as little children, as per those who are new in the faith, whom he cares so much for, as newborn babes who should continue to desire the sincere milk of the Word of God. He might be referring to them as little children relative to his own age. At that time, also, he must have learned from our Lord and Savior Jesus Christ the way he addressed his disciples. In the Gospel of John 13, verse 33, he says, little children, yet a little while I am with you. You shall seek me, and as I said unto the Jews, whither I go, you cannot come. So now I say to you. So the Lord was also referring to his disciples whom he was raising in the way of the Lord as little children, as people he's teaching, as people he was bringing up to be his representatives. You also find the same reference or the same term as he used it on the disciples in the Gospel of John 21, verse 5. Then Jesus said unto them, children, have ye any meat? They answered him, no. So these were his children as far as he was concerned, because he was raising them up in the fear of the Lord. He came to teach them the way to go to profit. He came to show them the way, the truth, and the life that is in God through him. So he is their teacher, he is their master, he is their Lord. so you could

call them lovingly children or little children. It's not a way to despise them, but a way to encourage them and show them the level of love he has for them. John emphasized this term in several places. Also, as we can see in the first epistle of John, chapter 2, verse 12, say, I write unto you, little children, because your sins are forgiven you for his name's sake. Verse 13, I write unto you, fathers, because you have known him that is from the beginning. I write unto you, young men, because you have overcome the wicked one. I write unto you, little children, because you have known the Father. So, in this way of qualifying different people at different stages of their growth in Christ, that's also how John was referring to these people as little children, that they were still babes growing, people he needed to nurture in the fear of the Lord. It's also a way of showing his intimacy with them. In that first John chapter 2, verse 28, he says, and now, little children, abide in him, that when he shall appear, we may have confidence and not be ashamed before him at his coming. So he taught them to abide in the word of God, to abide in Christ. So it's a show of intimacy of a father to the child, and also as a protective, caring term for those God is raising up through his ministry. So he continued using this term at different times. You also find it in first epistle of John, chapter 3, verse 7. He said, little children, let no man deceive you. He that doeth righteousness is righteous, even as he is righteous. So it's a way of emphasizing what he was teaching them, for them to learn to grow in the faith, not to remain as little, not to remain as babes. So he was encouraging them to grow in the faith, that they should not just remain as little children. He continued in that first epistle of John chapter 3 verse 18. He said, my little children, let us not love in word, neither in tongue, but in deed and in truth. So he considered them as his children in the faith, as those he begot in the faith. It's also a way of instructing them in what he expects them to do and to be. So he used this to instruct them in righteousness, to instruct them in obedience, to instruct them to continue to abide in the faith, not to deviate from the truth. He also used this term in first epistle of John chapter 4 verse 4. Say, ye are of God, little children, and have overcome them, because greater is he that is in you than he that is in the world. So he encouraged them here. He said, listen, you of God, I've begotten you through the gospel to God the Father. For those who received him, who received what Jesus Christ did for them on the cross of Calvary, those who believed in his name, he gave the right to become the children of God. So he was telling them here, you are of God. Little children, I've overcome them, because greater is he that is in you than he that is in the world. So he was teaching them to know that they have the Holy Spirit indwelling in them, and that greater is he that is in them than he that is in the world. So they should remain abiding in the word of God, not looking back again to go back to the world. So it's an emphasis of making them to remain in the truth and telling them there is still room for them to grow. That's why he was referring to them as little children. Don't ever think you have arrived, but continue to be like a child who is ever ready to learn what your father is teaching you in the gospel. So you that are new in the faith, desire the sincere milk of the word of God, that you may grow thereby. Desire to go to the level of eating meat and bones. Desire to advance in the way of truth, in obedience, in holiness. So it was a way of instructing them in what he expects them to do and to be, and what he doesn't expect them to do at all. Like he also said in that first epistle of John chapter 5 verse 21, he said, little children, keep yourselves from idols. Amen. So he spoke expressly the things he expects them to avoid. He said,

0: fathers, for in Christ Jesus I have begotten you through the gospel. So it was a relational way of teaching, of instructing those he was raising in the fear of the Lord, those he had brought into the saving knowledge of the word of God. So he emphasized it that though they may have 10,000 instructors in Christ, yet they have not many fathers. So he was telling them simply, I am your father in the Lord. I am your spiritual father. I begotten you to God through Jesus Christ, through the word of God. So you should learn to obey the word of God and walk in the word of God. Also, he used the term in Galatians chapter 4, verse 19, say, my little children, of whom I travail in birth again until Christ be formed in you. So he was emphasizing that they need to grow. They need to grow in the faith. They need to grow in obedience to the word of God. They need to continue to press unto perfection. So he told them he was busy praying for them. He was traveling in prayers so that Christ would be formed in them. So he was referring to them as little children in order for them to know there is room to grow. They should not see themselves that they have arrived. They should desire to continue to grow. All these words that these apostles were using, all are caring, protective, and loving terms because of their love for the fruit of their labor in Christ. For the labor of love we have in the gospel, we should be caring. We should be after seeing the souls that have come into the kingdom grow in the faith. We should be desirous to see them grow in the faith. The Bible says we should teach faithful men who should be able to teach others. We should help them and teach them to know how to be faithful so that they'll be in a position to teach others also. See also, Paul used that term in writing to the Thessalonians in 1 Thessalonians chapter 2, verse 11. So as you know, how we exhorted and comforted and charged every one of you as a father doth his children. So we should learn this also. We should see every child of God whom God has given us as under shepherds to take care of as our own children. Caring, loving, praying for them and taking good care of them. That's what John was saying and emphasizing in that first epistle of John chapter 2. Verse 1, he said, my little children, these things write I unto you, that ye sin not. And if any man sin, we have an advocate with the Father, Jesus Christ the righteous. So he wrote unto them, what did he write? He wrote unto them that they should continue to remain in the truth, having fellowship with the Father, the Son, and the Holy Spirit, which entails abiding in the truth. That's how they can maintain and remain in communion. So he was writing unto them that they should refuse to backslide into sin. They should remain in the truth. Now that they have put their hands to the plow, that they should not look back. That's what he was writing unto them. Said, that which we have seen and have declared we unto you, that you also may have fellowship with us, and truly our fellowship is with the Father and with his Son, Jesus Christ. And these things write we unto you, that your joy may be full. So he was encouraging them to remain in the place where their joy will be full, that they should not backslide. But yet, he made a leeway. He said, my little children, this is right I unto you, that ye sin not. The message of the gospel is for us to remain in communion with one another and with God, the Father, the Son, and the Holy Spirit. We are to warn people to avoid sin and all appearances of sin, but rather for them to remain as the righteousness of God in Christ Jesus. See what God said to Ezekiel in Ezekiel chapter 3 from verse 20. Again, when a righteous man doth turn from his righteousness and commit iniquity, and I lay a stumbling block before him, he shall die, because thou hast not given him warning. He shall die in his sin, and his righteousness which he hath done shall not be remembered, but his blood will I require at thy hand. Verse 21, nevertheless, if thou warn the righteous man that the righteous sin not, and he doth not sin, he shall surely live, because he is warned. Also thou hast delivered thy soul. So the Lord expects us to warn people to escape from the wrath to come. He expects us to speak the truth to people. That's why John was writing there, my little children, this is right, I don't tell you that you sin not. The Lord does not want us to sin. And that's why he has given us the truth. He has given us the scripture. And the Bible says all scripture is given by inspiration of God, and it's profitable for doctrine, for reproof, for correction, for instruction in righteousness, that the man of God may be perfect, thoroughly furnished unto good works. The scripture is supposed to be preached. The total counsel of the word is supposed to be preached. We should learn to preach the total counsel unadulterated, and we should not compromise the truth. No matter who, we should stand in the truth and do the truth. We should teach people the truth and purpose to continue in the truth of the gospel. So John emphasizes in this first epistle of John chapter 2, it's my little children, this is right I unto you, that ye sin not. His emphasis is that they should not sin. They should not remain in sin. As we can see, each time that our Lord and Savior Jesus Christ healed or delivered or gave sight to the people, what he always says in John chapter 5 from verse 13, and he that was healed was not who it was, for Jesus had conveyed himself away, a multitude being in that place. Verse 14, afterward, Jesus findeth him in the temple and said unto him, behold, thou art made whole, sin no more, let a worse thing come unto thee. This is why John is writing here and saying, my little children, this is I write unto you, that you sin not. Jesus said it expressly, sin no more, let a worse thing come unto thee. Now that you have accepted Jesus Christ as Lord and Savior, don't open yourself up again to sin. Remain abiding in the truth. Refuse at anything. We take you away from the truth. Simply, what he was telling the man that was healed, he said, maintain your healing. To maintain your healing, remain with the healer, Jesus Christ. Remain abiding in the truth, unless you want a worse sin to come upon you. See Jesus' encounter with the woman who was caught in the very act of adultery, whom the Pharisees and the scribes said before him. See Jesus' end statement to her in John chapter 8 from verse 10. It says, when Jesus had lifted up himself and saw none but the woman, he said unto her, woman, where are those thy accusers? Have no man condemned thee? Verse 11, she said, no man, Lord. And Jesus said unto her, neither do I condemn thee. Go and sin no more. This is the standard. As you have come to the seven knowledge of the word of God, you have come out of condemnation. Purpose that you sin no more. For God so loved the world that he gave his only begotten son, that whosoever believeth in him should not perish, but have everlasting life. For God sent not his son into the world to condemn the world, but that the world through him might be saved. He that believeth on him is not condemned, but he that believeth not is condemned already, because he had not believed in the name of the only begotten son of God. And this is the condemnation, that light is coming to the world, and men love darkness rather than light, because their deeds were evil. So as you hear the word of God, if there are any areas you have missed it, repent and return to the Lord and sin no more. Jesus came to set us free from sin, self, and Satan. And all he requires from us as we are set free is to sin no more. I encourage you, sin no more. Don't go back to your vomit. Purpose to remain in the truth. The scripture says in Romans chapter 6 from verse 1, what shall we say then? Shall we continue in sin that grace may abound? That's a question. That's a question you must ask yourself. You that have come to receive the grace of our Lord Jesus Christ, I encourage you to remain in the truth. Don't ever go back to sin. What shall we say then? Shall we continue sin that grace may abound? Romans 6 verse 2 continues. God forbid, how shall we that are dead to sin live any longer therein? You should no more live unto sin, because we are now dead to sin. Sin no more. Do not allow anything to take you into the place of sin. God has delivered you from sin, from the wrath to come. Do not go back to sin. The purpose to remain in the truth. The scripture continued in that Romans 6 from verse 15. What then shall we sin? Because we are not under the law, but under grace. God forbid. Verse 16. Know ye not that to whom you yield yourselves servants to obey, his servants ye are to whom you obey. Whereof sin unto death, of obedience unto righteousness. Verse 17. But God be thanked that ye were the servants of sin, but you have obeyed from the heart that form of doctrine which was delivered unto you. Verse 18. Being then made free from sin, you became the servants of righteousness. May we continue to be servants of righteousness, because we have been made free from sin. May we not draw back unto perdition. May we not serve sin any longer. May we remain in the truth of the gospel. The Bible says in Titus chapter 2 verse 11, for the grace of God that bringeth salvation hath appeared to all men. Verse 12, teaching us that denying ungodliness and worldly lust, we should live soberly, righteously, and godly in this present world. Verse 13, looking for that blessed hope and the glorious appearing of the great God and our Savior Jesus Christ. So we should continue to press unto perfection. We should not look back. We should not sin any longer. For we have been delivered from sin, and we are not to live in sin. We are not to walk in sin. That's what the Lord has done for us, so that we should sin no more. That should be your standard. Your standard is that you should sin no more. And that is how you should live your life. You should live your life that you will sin no more as a child of God. Don't look for excuses for sin, but purpose to sin no more. That's what I want to encourage you. Purpose to sin no more. Refuse that anything will take you back to sin. Awake to righteousness and sin not. That's what I want to encourage you. Continue to be awake to righteousness and purpose not to sin. For you have received the knowledge of God. The knowledge of God you have received is to make you to remain serving the Lord in spirit and in truth. It's not for you to go back to sin. Don't draw back unto perdition. For those who draw back, God has no pleasure in them. So sin no more. Continue to live unto righteousness. My little children, First Epistle of John chapter 2, continued in that verse 1, he said, my little children, these things write I unto you, that you sin not. And if any man sin, we have an advocate with the Father, Jesus Christ, the righteous. He's not giving you a leeway to sin, but he's saying, if any man sin, if you find yourself falling into sin, there is an advocate. We have an advocate, our Lord and Savior, Jesus Christ. For the scripture says, if we say that we have no sin, we deceive ourselves and the truth is not in us. If we confess our sins, he is faithful and just to forgive us our sins and to cleanse us from all unrighteousness. If we say that we have not sinned, we make him a liar and his word is not in us. So if you find yourself that you have missed it in any way, don't hide your sin. If you discover you have derailed or strayed away from the truth, repent, confess, and forsake it. Don't remain in that fallen state, in that place of condemnation. For Christ has come to deliver you from the condemnation of sin that came from Satan. So don't remain in that fallen state, because God has made a way of escape, a remedy for us through his Son, Jesus Christ. We have Jesus. The scripture says in Romans chapter 8, verse 34, who is he that condemneth? It is Christ that died, yea, rather, that is risen again, who is even at the right hand of God, who also maketh intercession for us. Christ is seated on the right hand side of God, interceding on our behalf. For he that knew no sin became sin for us, that we may become the righteousness of God in Christ Jesus. So let us remain seated with him in heavenly places, far above principalities and powers. We shall sin no more. But if we have found ourselves derailing, we have our Lord and Savior Jesus Christ, our advocate. For there is one God and one mediator between God and men, the man Christ Jesus, who gave himself a ransom for all to be testified in due time. He's the one who has saved us from our sins. He's the one who has the power to plead on our behalf. He is our intercessor. He is our advocate. He is our mediator. He is the mediator between us and God. The scripture says in Hebrews chapter 7 from verse 22, by so much was Jesus made a surety of a better testament. Verse 23, and there truly were many priests, because they were not suffered to continue by reason of death. Verse 24, but this man, because he continued ever, had an unchangeable priesthood. Verse 25, wherefore he is able also to save them to the uttermost that come unto God by him, seeing he ever liveth to make intercession for them. So as long as you repent and return to the Lord, you are to be saved. You will be saved. For he is our advocate. So we have an advocate with the Father, Jesus Christ, the righteous. Jesus is our advocate. He pleads our case as one who already paid the price for our sins through his blood. For he shed his blood for the remission of our sins on the cross of Calvary. For without the shedding of blood, there's no remission of sins. Jesus, our Lord and Savior, is the one who pleads our case before God, the Father, who is the judge, his Father and our Father. Thank God, his blood speaks, and his blood is still speaking better things for us. The anger of God against sin has been turned into mercy through the blood of Jesus Christ. For the scripture says in John chapter 5, verse 22, for the Father judged no man, they have committed all judgment unto the Son. Verse 23, that all men should honor the Son, even as they honor the Father. He that honoreth not the Son, honoreth not the Father, which has sent him. So if we continue to honor the Father, honor the Son, the Lord will have mercy on us. His blood will speak better things for us. The anger of God against sin has been turned into mercy through the blood of Jesus Christ. Let us continue in him, for he is the way, the truth, and the life, and no man cometh unto the Father but by him. That's what we should know, and that's what we should continue in. We should continue to walk in him, to remain in him, abide in him, knowing fully well that no man cometh to the Father except through him. So we should learn not to sin anymore. We should learn to remain in the truth. Just as no man cometh to the Father except through him, the same way no man can escape from the wrath to come except through our Lord and Savior Jesus Christ. He is our mediator and intercessor and advocate between us and God the Father, Jesus the righteous was manifested to take away our sins. And in him is no sin at all. And that's why we must continue to remain in him. It is only by remaining in him that we will sin no more. It is only by remaining in him, abiding in the truth, abiding in his word, that we will sin no more. For he that knew no sin became sin for us, that we may become the righteousness of God in him. As the scripture tells us in 2 Corinthians chapter 5 verse 21, for he had made him to be sin for us, who knew no sin, that we might be made the righteousness of God in him. So Christ knew no sin. There was no sin found in him, yet God made him to be sin, so that through him we can become the righteousness of God in Christ Jesus. As the scripture says also in 1 Peter chapter 3 verse 18, for Christ also had once suffered for sins, the just for the unjust, that he might bring us to God, being put to death in the flesh, but quickened by the Spirit. So he paid the price for sin on our behalf. There was no sin found in him, yet he died. He suffered for our own sins. He was wounded for our transgressions. He was bruised for our iniquities. The chastisement upon him brought us peace. And by his stripes we are healed. So that's what John was emphasizing here and reminding his children. Say, my little children, these things write I unto you, that you sin not. And if any man sin, we have an advocate with the Father, Jesus Christ the righteous. He was simply telling them, listen, do not allow anything to make you to remain in condemnation, because you have an advocate. I encourage you, don't sin. But if you make a mistake, you have an advocate in Jesus Christ the righteous. He continued that first epistle of John, chapter 2, verse 2. It says, and he is the propitiation for our sins, and not for ours only, but also for the sins of the whole world. He is the one that paid the price for our sins with his blood. The righteous Lord, our righteous Savior, he paid the price of our sins with his blood. He went to the cross and shed his blood for the remission of our sins. He knew no sin, yet for the love he had for us, he paid the price for sin. That's what John is saying there, that he is the propitiation for our sins, and not for ours only, but also for the sins of the whole world. Romans chapter 3 verse 25 says, whom God has set forth to be a propitiation through faith in his blood, to declare his righteousness for the remission of sins that are past through the forbearance of God. God forgave us. He forgave us through what Jesus Christ did. For he shed his blood for our sins, and through our belief in what he did, we will come out of that sin nature. As long as we purpose to remain in his knowledge, the divine nature will be bestowed upon us through the knowledge of him who has called us out of darkness into his marvelous light. That's why the scripture says, for if we walk in the light as he is in the light, we have fellowship one with another. And the blood of Jesus Christ, his son, cleanses us from all sin. It's his blood that speaks. It's his blood that cleanses us from all sin. It's the blood that makes us whole as we purpose to continue to walk in him and to remain in him. Hebrews chapter 9, 22 says this, and almost all things are by the law purged with blood, and without shedding of blood is no remission. He shed his blood for the remission of our sins, as it was revealed from the beginning to John in that Gospel of John chapter 1 verse 29. Says, the next day John seeth Jesus coming unto him and said, behold the Lamb of God, which taketh away the sin of the world. That's why John was writing in that first epistle of John chapter 2 from verse 1. He said, my little children, these things write I unto you, that you sin not. And if any man sin, we have an advocate with the Father, Jesus Christ the righteous. Verse 2, and he is the propitiation for our sins. And not for ours only, but also for the sins of the whole world. He died for the whole world. He's the savior of the whole world. He's the savior of those who have not yet come to the saving knowledge of the word of God. And that's why we that have come to the saving knowledge of the word of God, we are his ambassadors. And we are to continue to reconcile men to him, that they will come into the saving knowledge of the word of God and they will sin no more. And as you do this, remain blessed. In Jesus' name, amen.
1: Hallelujah. We thank God for the word that has come forth. We thank God for always speaking to us from his word. We thank God for the understanding, for the wisdom, for the revelation that he continues to give his children from his word. We'll pray this word shall continue to find good ground. It shall not be lost in the cares of this world. It shall not be suppressed. It shall not be taken away, stolen away by the enemy. But it shall bring forth fruit unto life. Hallelujah. As we heard from 1 John chapter 2 verse 1, the scripture says, "My little children, these things I write unto you." We also heard that Jesus referred to his disciples in a similar fashion, calling them little children or children. It is a title used in love. It is a title which shows care. It is a title which shows a relationship. And that is what is expected even from us in this day and age, to share this relationship, to share this feeling with those who are seeking God, with the children of God, with the souls around us. You know, even Paul and John, we heard the scriptures, how they continued in this pattern of calling the disciples, of calling the believers little children. It shows the love and the care, you know, that goes along with this relationship. Children, when you call someone a child, you don't just leave a child to themselves. If my children make a mistake, if my children, even though they may seem disconnected to me sometimes, I cannot disconnect with them because they are my children, because of the relationship I have with them. 2 Corinthians chapter 5 verse 13. If you read, it says, "For whether we be beside ourselves, it is to God, or whether we be sober, it is for your cause. For the love of Christ constraineth us, because you thus judge that if one died for all, then all were dead." Hallelujah. So what constrains you into this relationship with the people? Many times, it is not this relationship that we share with others, this compassion, this love that we have been asked through the word of God to show to others. It is not reciprocated from the other side. So why would you give yourself so completely to these people, to the souls around? If there is no other reason, remember this reason. It says, because the love of God constrains us. Because God has shown that same love to us. That's why we need to show the same love to those who are around us. We need to show the same care, the same compassion. The Bible says, he died for us while we were yet sinners. We did not give him anything. The Bible says, God loved us first. We will pray for ourselves that we shall continue to show this love, this care, this compassion towards the people of God. We shall continue for genuine love, for genuine care for souls. We may not give up on them. We may not leave them midway, but we shall continue to operate in the love of God. Let's pray for ourselves. Lord, help us to also have this relationship with souls around us, that we will consider them as little children. We shall consider them as people who need love, care, who need the support to grow and to learn your word. Let's pray. Father God, we bless your name. We glorify your name, Lord. I thank you, Lord, for the example that you have set for us, Lord. You have called us little children. You cared for us, Lord. You have given your life for your little children, Heavenly Father. Lord, we pray, Father God, in our walk with you, help us to have the same heart, to have the same mindset, Lord, to care, to love, to have compassion to those who are outside, those who have not yet known to grown to know you, Heavenly Father. Lord, we pray we shall continue to showcase your love, Lord. We shall continue to showcase your affection, Heavenly Father. Lord, we pray, Father God, that your love shall continue to constrain us, Heavenly Father. May we never give up on these souls, Lord. May we never give up on those who are yet in their walk with you, growing and at the level of babes, Lord. Lord, they may need more attention. They may need patience, Lord. Help us to continue, Father God. We bless your name. name, we glorify your name, Lord. I thank you, Father God, for your love that you have shown us, Lord. You have given us an example. There is no reason for me to give up on these people, on these souls, Heavenly Father. We pray, Lord, and we pray that your church shall represent you well. Your children shall represent you well through love, through care, through compassion towards those who are outside, Lord. We bless your name. We glorify your name, Lord. We ask this prayer in Jesus' name. Amen. Amen. It says, my little children, these things write I unto you, that you sin not. Hallelujah. So the instruction has come forth, sin not. It is a warning given by John to the readers, to the believers, to the people who he is calling his little children. And you know, warnings are never pleasant. People who are warned, they don't always like to be warned. They don't always like to be corrected. It is not something that people look forward to. But though they may not be pleasant, they are always important and they are always beneficial, and they are for the safety of the people who are being warned. You know, Bible says in Isaiah 62 verse 6, says, I have set watchmen upon thy walls, O Jerusalem, which shall never hold their peace day nor night. Ye that make mention of the Lord, keep not silence. Hallelujah. The Lord has made you and me also a watchman on the wall, not just to cry out to God. That's not the only duty of the watchman, to continue to praying to God for these souls. But while you are praying to God for these souls, while you are interceding for souls, while you are seeking God's help to bring these souls into the kingdom, it is also our duty to see when they are going astray, when they are sinning, when they are going in the wrong direction, to open our mouths and to correct them. It may not be pleasant. It may not be very welcomed by those who are being warned, who are being corrected. But nonetheless, it is our duty. We will pray for ourselves. You know, whether people like it or not, we shall continue to speak the word of God. We shall continue to warn them. Jesus said, we shall be hated of all men for his name's sake. So ministry may not always be popular. In fact, it is never popular when you continue to speak the whole word of God, when you continue to speak the truth. But we are not here for popularity. We are here for the truth of the word of God, and we are here eventually to save souls. We'll pray for ourselves. We shall not shy away from speaking the truth, from warning, from telling souls when they are missing it to return unto the Lord. Let's pray. Father God, we thank you, Lord, for all that you have done, Heavenly Father. Lord, we thank you, Father God, for your word, which comes, Lord, for correction, for rebuke, for chastisement, Lord, so that we shall be complete, Heavenly Father. Lord, we pray, Father God, your word shall continue to spread forth, Lord, without any hindrances, Lord, without any touch-ups, Lord, without being watered down, Heavenly Father. Lord, teach us to speak your full word, Lord, the full counsel of your word, Heavenly Father. Lord, even though it may be unpopular, Lord, but we know it is always beneficial, Lord. Only the truth can set people free, Lord. Help us, Lord, to never sugarcoat the truth, Lord. Help us to never compromise the truth, Heavenly Father. But as your watchman, Lord, help us to continue to speak out your word, to continue to warn those who are outside, Father God, so that in warning them, we shall also deliver our own souls, Lord. We shall not bring sin upon us, Lord. We shall not take the responsibility of blood of other people, Lord. Lord, we pray, Father, as your ministers, as your people, as your children, help us to be bold to always speak your word, Father God. We thank you, Lord, for your grace that you continue to give us for your ministry, Lord. Take your glory and honor and praise, Father. We ask this prayer in Jesus' name. Amen. Amen. And it continues to say, my little children, these things write I unto you, that you sin not. And if any man sin, we have an advocate with the Father. Hallelujah. So the initial instruction is that you do not sin. That is what we all should aspire to. That is all what we all should try to do. That we sin not. Every day, continue to work out your salvation with fear and trembling. Try your best not to sin. But being weak in the flesh, Paul said, the things that I ought to do, I don't do. And the things that I don't want to do, I do. So many times you can fall into that temptation, you can miss, you can slip up. But we thank God, there is a way to get out of that. It says, but if any man sin, we have an advocate with the Father. So the first thing that you need to understand is that you and I can never find ourselves being comfortable in your fallen state, in your sinful state, in that sin. We will pray for ourselves. May we never get comfortable with our sin. If you've made a mistake, we'll pray that the Holy Spirit will immediately convict us, that the Word of God will immediately call us out and show us that this is where you missed it. This is where you went astray. You know, if you look at the book of Luke chapter 15, is the story of the prodigal son. He took his share of the inheritance, went and wasted it on riotous living. Verse 17 says, Luke 15 verse 17, it says, and when he came to himself, he said, how many hired servants of my father's have bread enough and to spare, and I perish with hunger? I will arise and go to my father and will say unto him, Father, I have sinned against heaven and before thee, and I am no more worthy to be called thy son. Make me as one of thy hired servant. And he arose and came to his father. Hallelujah. So what happened? The son, when he was hungry, when he was eating with the pigs, it says, and when he came to himself, hallelujah, we'll pray that souls shall come to their selves, shall come to their senses. When they've gone astray, when they've missed it, let the Holy Spirit teach them and show them and remind them that their place is in the Father's house. It is not with the pigs. It is not in sin. It is not wallowing in mud. We'll pray for ourselves. It says, and he arose and he came to his father. Let people arise and come and return to their father. Let them repent and return. The Bible says that if you repent and return, put iniquity far away from your tabernacles, the Lord will build you up. We'll pray for souls. Let them not have a seared conscience. Let them not have a conscience that is unaffected by sin. But let them always be alert and alive in the Spirit. Let's pray. Father God, we bless your name. We glorify your name, Lord. I thank you, Lord, for your word that has come forth. I thank you, Lord, that your word is a mirror to show us, Lord, the state of our being, Lord, to show us where we are missing it, the things that need to be changed, the things that need to be corrected, the things that need to be removed, Lord. We pray, Father, we shall never get comfortable with sin, Lord. We shall never be comfortable being lost, Heavenly Father. We shall never be comfortable in a fallen state, Heavenly Father. But let your Spirit continue to convict us, Lord, and let our hearts be open to receive that correction, Lord, to repent and to return to you, Father God. Lord, we pray for souls that are out there, Heavenly Father, who are living still righteously, Lord. Let them come to themselves, Lord. Let them come to the understanding, Father God, that they are better off in the Father's house. They are better off in your presence, Lord, walking in obedience to your word, Lord, doing away with those things that are not approved by you, Father God. We praise you and we thank you, Lord, for all that you have done. We ask this prayer in Jesus' name. Amen. Amen. Hallelujah. And it says, if any man sin, we have an advocate with the Father, Jesus Christ the righteous. And he is the propitiation for our sins, and not for ours only, but also for the sins of the whole world. Hallelujah. For God so loved the world that he gave his only begotten Son, that whosoever believes in him should not perish but have everlasting life. The greatest gift the world has ever received, Jesus Christ. Let's open our mouths and thank God for the gift of Jesus Christ, for the finished work of Jesus Christ, for what Jesus Christ has done for us. You know why we need to thank God? Because there is no alternative to Jesus. There is no replacement for Jesus. That's why the name of Jesus is precious. That's why we need to come to Jesus. No one else died for us, and no other name is comparable to the name of Jesus. If you look at Acts chapter 4 verse 12, it says, be it known unto you all and to all the people of Israel that by the name of Jesus Christ of Nazareth, whom ye crucified, whom God raised from the dead, even by him does this man stand here before you whole. This is the stone which was set at naught of you builders, which has become the head of the corner. Neither is there salvation in any other, for there is none other name under heaven given among men, whereby we must be saved. Hallelujah. Doesn't that make the name of Jesus precious? Because there is nothing else. There is no other alternative. There is no other route that you can go through. We'll open our mouths and we'll thank God for the name of Jesus. And we'll pray, let souls realize the value of the name of Jesus, and let them turn and let them desire to have this name of Jesus over their lives, to receive Jesus Christ as the Lord and Savior. Let's open our mouths and pray. Father God, we thank you, Lord, for all that you have done, Heavenly Father. We thank you, Lord, for the greatest gift that we have received, Lord, Jesus Christ, Heavenly Father. Lord, I pray for souls, Heavenly Father, that they shall turn to Jesus, Lord, and they will realize that there is no other way to you except through Jesus Christ, Lord. Lord, we pray, Father God, many souls shall come and receive Jesus Christ as the Lord and Savior, Lord. We thank you, Father God, for the advocate that we have in heaven, Lord. Lord, we pray we shall continue to appreciate and love Jesus with all our hearts, with all our minds, with all our strength, Lord. We shall continue to love you with all our hearts, with all our minds, with all our strength, Heavenly Father. And Lord, we shall continue to be grateful for this name, and we shall continue to spread this name as we have the opportunity, Father God. Take your glory and honor and praise, Father, from our lives, Lord. We ask this prayer in Jesus' name. Amen. Amen.
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We'd love for all of you in Spanish.

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I'll show you something. I'll show you something. I'll show you something.

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God bless.

God bless you, everyone. Let's thank God for this time that He has given us. Let's pray. Gracious Heavenly Father, Lord, we want to thank you, Father, for the time that you continue to give us, Lord, for this time of prayer, Heavenly Father, Lord, for the opportunity, Father God, from the release that we have from every other commitment, Father God. It is by your grace, Lord, that we have been able to come here, Heavenly Father. Lord, we pray we shall remain as your people standing in the gap, Heavenly Father. We shall remain a prayerful church, Lord, a house of prayer for all nations, Father God. Lord, we shall be people who have a burden for our brothers, Lord, who have a burden to win souls all the days of our lives, Heavenly Father.

chapter 10, from verse 1. It says, "And it came to pass after this that the king of the children of Ammon died, and Hanun his son reigned in his stead. Then said David, I will show kindness unto Hanun the son of Nahash, as his father showed kindness unto me." Hallelujah. So while reading this, I just was going through, and it seems that David had this attitude of showing kindness, reciprocating kindness, extending kindness, because he had been a recipient of kindness. So he did not keep it to himself, but he always remembered to pass it on, to pay it forward, to extend it. Even he's saying, as his father showed kindness to me, I will show kindness to him. If you remember, Jonathan's son, Mephibosheth, because Jonathan was kind to David, David says, I will show kindness to him, to Jonathan's son. If you remember even earlier, he goes to the men of Jabesh Gilead and he says, because you were kind to Saul, you released his body, I want to show kindness to you. So this is an attitude to learn from. That is why the Bible calls him a man after God's own heart. So if you understand these attributes, you will understand what God appreciates, what God expects of his children, how he wants to be represented through his children. So we will be people who will extend the kindness of God, because God calls us to love, because not that we loved him first, but because he loved us first. And so we continue to extend that kindness to those who are around us, extend the love of God to those who are around us. God called Abraham to make him eventually a blessing to the world, to the families of the world. So we pray for ourselves, Lord, help us be aware of the work that you have given to us, of the expectation of your children, that we shall continue to extend your kindness. We shall continue to extend your love. We shall continue to teach people and show them the love that you have shown us, so that they will be won over to you. They will be drawn to you. They will be pointed to you. Let's open our mouths and pray that we shall always seize every opportunity that we get to show kindness, to show love, to showcase the love of God. We are his workmanship. So we showcase the love that he has showered upon us. Let's pray. Gracious Heavenly Father, Lord, we pray for ourselves, Heavenly Father. Lord, help us to have this heart of compassion, Lord, to extend kindness to those who are around us, Father God, because you have been kind to us, Heavenly Father. Let us not just enjoy it and hoard it to ourselves, Lord. Let us not be selfish with your kindness, Lord, but let us extend it, Lord. Let us share it with those who are around us, Lord. Let us share your love, Heavenly Father. Let us share the good news of the gospel, Lord. Let us share the truth, Heavenly Father, that you have taught us and shown us, Heavenly Father, Lord, with our family members, with our friends, with our colleagues, Lord, may we always have this mindset, Lord. Who can we extend this kindness to? Who can we be a blessing for, Heavenly Father? Lord, we pray you use us, Lord. You use individuals, you use our children, you use our families, Lord. You use our ministry, our church, Heavenly Father, for your purpose, Lord, and to extend your goodness, your kindness to the world around, Father God. For your word says that you so loved the world that you gave your only begotten Son, Heavenly Father, so that whosoever will believe in him should not perish but have everlasting life, Lord. Let us extend. Let us show this message to the world, Lord, through your grace, Heavenly Father. We bless your name. We glorify your name, Lord. We ask this prayer in Jesus' name. Amen. Amen. We are reading 2 Samuel chapter 10 from verse 2. It says, "Then said David, I will show kindness unto Hanun the son of Nahash, as his father showed kindness unto me. And David sent to comfort him by the hand of his servants for his father. And David's servant came into the land of the children of Ammon." Hallelujah. And many times you and I will find ourselves in this position as the messengers. It says David sent through the messengers to comfort these people. God also sends us many times as his messengers to comfort those who are around. And many times, rather always, we don't know what kind of reception you're going to get there when you go there. But it is your duty bound, because God has sent you. He is your master. He has commissioned you. That's why it's called the Great Commission. So we'll pray for ourselves. It may be a challenge waiting for us, but it may also be a ready heart, a ripe harvest waiting for us. We don't know. So we will continue to do our work faithfully as unto the Lord. We shall continue to be faithful messengers of God. We shall continue to be faithful servants of the Lord, not shying away from our duty, not shying away from the call of God, but we shall continue to go and spread the word. We shall continue to go and walk and labor in the vineyard for the Lord, not caring, not looking at the end result. Our duty is to continue to speak,
to continue to minister, to continue to show the truth. The reception, the increase comes from the Lord. He is the one who prepares the heart. So let's open our mouths and pray. Each and every one of us shall carry our duty, our commission that has been given to us faithfully. Not looking at the faces of men, not looking at what the result will be. But this is our duty. We ought to do it faithfully. Let's pray. Gracious Heavenly Father, Lord, we thank you, Father God, for the great commission that you have given to your disciples, Lord, to your people, Heavenly Father. Lord, we pray, Father God, even though we do not know what the outcome may be, Lord, what our reception may be, Heavenly Father, how people will react to us, behave with us, treat us, Heavenly Father, but help us, Lord, in faithfulness to continue

0: But let us faithfully carry out our duty, Lord. We are duty bound, Heavenly Father, because of the love that you have shown to us, Lord. Out of the love, the respect, the honor that we have for your word, Heavenly Father, let us continue to be faithful till the end, Father God. We bless your name. We glorify your name, Lord. We ask this prayer in Jesus' name. Amen. Amen. We continue reading from verse 3, 2 Samuel chapter 10, verse 3. It says, "And the princes of the children of Ammon said unto Hanun their lord, Thinkest thou that David doth honor thy father, that he hath sent comforters unto thee? Has not David rather sent his servants unto thee to search the city and to spy it out and to overthrow it?" So you can see, you know, what could have been the start of a glorious friendship between David and Hanun, what could have been a fantastic cohesion, bonding, just because of bad counsel, because of the enemy polluting, because of selfish counsel. I don't know what the reason, what the motivations of these people were. Maybe they wanted to influence him and wanted to be overly wise with them. I don't know. But it just destroyed a wonderful future that these two could have had. And that's how the enemy wants to destroy the wonderful future that many souls would have if they receive Jesus Christ, if they receive that message of peace, if they receive that message of comfort, if they receive that message of reconciliation with the Lord. That is how the enemy destroys these relationships. So we pray, let every deceitful message, let every wrong counsel, let every wicked counsel be nipped in the bud. Let the Lord cancel and nullify every wrong counsel, every deceitful advice, and let people have a spirit of discernment to know that it is the Lord who is drawing them to himself. Let them not rebel and reject and be swayed by bad counsel. Let's open our mouths and pray. Let the enemy not succeed in his wicked words, in his wicked schemes and devices to destroy souls. Let's pray. Gracious Heavenly Father, Lord, we thank you, Father, for your word, Heavenly Father. We thank you, Lord, for your truth, Lord. We pray, Father, no lie shall overcome your truth, Father God. No lie shall prosper against your truth, Heavenly Father. Lord, we pray every wrong counsel, Lord, every wicked device, Lord, every word of deceit, Father God, every attempt to beguile people, Father God, we pray you disappoint it, Lord. You nullify it, Heavenly Father. Father, may the enemy not succeed in drawing souls away, Father God, from their salvation, Lord, in interrupting, in making people to stumble in the way, Heavenly Father. But Lord, we pray by your grace, Heavenly Father, through your spirit of discernment, Lord, through the preaching of your word, Father God, through your gospel, Lord, through the truth, Heavenly Father, many souls shall be won over to you, Father God, so that they shall be taken out of the clutches of the enemy, Father God. We bless your name, we glorify your name, Lord. We pray, Lord, may no lie succeed again your truth, Heavenly Father. We praise your name. We bless your name, Lord. We ask this prayer in Jesus' name. Amen. Amen. And lastly, let's look at verse 4. It says, "Wherefore Hanun took David's servants and shaved off the one half of their beards and cut off their garments in the middle, even to their buttocks, and sent them away. And when they told it unto David, he sent to meet them, because the men were greatly ashamed. And the king said, Tarry at Jericho until your beard be grown, and then return." And verse 7 says, "And when David heard of it, he sent Joab and all the host of the mighty men." Hallelujah. If you read 2 Thessalonians chapter 1, verse 6 and 7, it says, "It is righteousness with God to avenge those who are persecuting you." So don't think that God is not bothered by how we are treated or how we are rejected. In the end, he's just giving them time to repent and to return. But in the end, he will avenge. And so, why in Thessalonians, he said, so rest in this comfort, that God will eventually, you know, he will avenge. So we'll pray for ourselves. Let us not be discouraged or disheartened. Let us rest in this comfort that we are the apple of God's eye, and God will not let the enemy go unpunished. But we need to continue to work. He wants to disappoint us and discourage us. We will not allow it. We will continue to persevere and continue to win souls for Christ. Let's pray. Gracious Heavenly Father, Lord, we thank you, Lord, for your grace upon us, for your care upon us, Lord. We thank you, Father, for vengeance belongs to you, Lord. We pray we shall not be disheartened or discouraged, Lord. We know that you care for us, Heavenly Father. And so let us continue to press on. Let us continue to work and labor. And Lord, to continue to win more and more souls for the kingdom, Heavenly Father, for the victory belongs to you, Lord. We ask this prayer in Jesus' name. Amen. Amen.
1: God bless you, everyone. Let's turn our Bibles to Romans chapter 10, and I will read from verse 1. Romans chapter 10 from verse 1. It says in verse 1, Brethren, my heart's desire and prayer to God for Israel is that they may be saved. Hallelujah. This is Paul saying that it is his heart's desire and it is his prayer to God for Israel that they may be saved. Hallelujah. We'll pray for ourselves. Many a times we are consumed with our own heart's desires. We, you know, we always present to God our own desires and we're always praying about ourselves. But let this be our mindset. Let us learn from this. Let us learn from Paul what he said, that this is my heart's desire. This is my prayer to God, that souls shall be saved, that men shall be saved. We'll pray for ourselves. Let this be our desire. Let this be our prayer, that our friends who we relate with every day, who we meet every day, they shall be saved. Our extended family, our neighbors, our friends, they shall be saved. Our colleagues, they shall be saved. They shall come to the saving knowledge of God. We'll pray for souls that they shall work out their salvation with fear and trembling. We'll pray for ourselves that Lord, help us to minister, to speak your word. And as we minister, let souls hear, let them repent, let them return, let them confess with their mouth that Jesus Christ is the Lord. We'll pray, let us minister, let us speak the word in love and in boldness. Let's open our mouth and pray. Father God, we thank you, we praise you, we magnify your name, Lord. Lord, we commit ourselves into your hands, Father God. Lord, we pray, Lord, this is our prayer, Lord, this is our desire, Father God, for men to be saved, Father God. Lord, we pray for our friends, we pray for our extended families, Father God. We pray, Father God, for souls, Father God, that they shall be saved, Father God. Lord, for it is not your will for any to perish, Father God, but that they shall come to the saving knowledge of Christ, Father God. Lord, we commit ourselves into your hands, Father God. Lord, we pray, Lord, we shall be those who will speak your word, Lord. Let us minister to them, Lord. Let us bring the gospel that brings peace, that brings comfort to your people, Father God. Lord, we pray, Lord, let our feet be called beautiful, Father God, as we minister your word, Father God. Lord, we pray, Lord, we shall speak in love, Lord. We shall speak in boldness, Lord. Let us speak the truth, Father God, to your people, Lord. And Lord, we pray, Lord, let souls hear your word, Father God. Let them receive the word of God, Father God. Let them repent, Father God, and let them accept Jesus Christ as the Lord and Savior, Lord. We thank you. We praise you. We magnify your name, Lord. We ask this prayer in Jesus' mighty name. Amen. Verse 2 says, for I bear them witness that they have a zeal for God, but not according to knowledge. So over here, Paul is saying that these people, they have zeal for serving God. They have zeal for God, but not according to knowledge. And there are still many who have the zeal. They are passionate. They are excited about serving the Lord, but they have no knowledge. You speak to them, you know, they're following all sorts of traditions and my grandmother's tradition. And we used to do this. Even till date, they are doing all of that, but they don't have any knowledge. They don't have understanding of the word of God. And that is what the word of God said, that my people perish for lack of knowledge. We'll pray for souls. Let them know the truth, and the truth shall set them free. The Bible says obedience is better than sacrifice. We'll pray for souls. Let them leave aside the religious things and let them have a relationship with Jesus Christ. Let them accept Jesus Christ as the Lord and Savior. We'll pray for souls as they hear the word of God. Let their minds be renewed. Let them do away with the traditions, with the old things that they were doing, and let them come to the knowledge of Jesus Christ. Let them grow in the grace and knowledge of the Lord. Let's open our mouth and pray. Father God, we thank you, we praise you, we magnify your name, Father God. Lord, we commit souls, Father God, into your hands, Father God, who are serving you with zealous, with passion, Father God, but they have no knowledge, Father God, of your word, Lord. They are serving without knowledge, Father God. Lord, we commit them into your hands, Father God. Lord, we pray, Lord, let them know the truth, and the truth shall set them free, Father God. Lord, we pray, Lord, may none of them perish because of lack of knowledge, Father God. Lord, we pray, Lord, let them grow in the grace and knowledge of our Lord and Savior, Jesus Christ, Father God. Lord, we pray, Lord, let them meditate on your word, Father God. Lord, we pray that the book of the law never depart from their mouth, Father God, but let them meditate on your word day and night, Father God. Lord, we pray for souls, Father God. Let them put aside the traditions, the man-made traditions, the rituals that they have been following, Father God. Let them put aside the religious accept, Father God, but let them have a true, a personal relationship with Jesus Christ, Father God. We thank you, we praise you, we magnify your name, Lord. We are

0: We thank you, Father God, for who you are, Lord. Let us continue to remain the righteousness of God in Christ Jesus, Father God. Lord, we pray for ourselves, Lord. We pray for our children, Lord. Wherever we go, Lord, let us operate in righteousness of God, Lord. Let us walk in righteousness. Let us walk in the light all the days of our lives, Father God. We thank you. We praise you. We magnify your name, Lord. We ask this prayer in Jesus' mighty name. Amen. Verse 4 says, for Christ is the end of the law for righteousness to everyone who believes. For Moses writes about the righteousness which is of law. The man who does those things shall live by them. Verse 6, but the righteousness of faith speaks in this way. Do not say in your heart, who will ascend into heaven? That is to bring Christ down from above. Or who will descend into the abyss? That is to bring Christ up from the dead. But what does it say? The word is near you, in your mouth and in your heart. That is the word of faith which we preach, that if you confess with your mouth that Lord Jesus and believe in your heart that God has raised him from the dead, you shall be saved. Hallelujah. We thank God for Jesus Christ, who is the end of the law for righteousness. Not anymore are we saved through good works, but we are saved by grace, by believing, by having faith in Jesus Christ. And it says, and there is nothing that you can do. You know, you don't have to go to heaven. You don't have to go down to the grave. It is only by believing, only by confessing, only by believing what Christ did for us on the cross of Calvary is that we have salvation. We'll pray for souls, those who are complicating their salvation, those who complicate by doing all sorts of things. We'll pray, let them know that it is only that they have to confess with their mouth. They just have to believe it in their heart, that Jesus Christ is the Lord. And so it is as simple as it is. Bible says faith comes by hearing and hearing the word of God. Let souls call on the name of the Lord so that they can be saved. We'll pray for those who are busy complicating, even in their house, even in their car, they can just confess with their mouth that Jesus Christ is the Lord. Let them believe on what Jesus did on the cross of Calvary. Let them confess with their mouth and let them receive Christ today. Let's open our mouth and pray. Father God, we thank you, we praise you, we magnify your name, Lord. Lord, we pray for souls, Father God. Lord, we pray, Father God, for none to perish, but all to come to the saving knowledge of Jesus Christ, Father God. Lord, we pray for souls, Lord. Let them confess with their mouth, Lord, that Jesus Christ is the Lord and Savior. Let them believe it in their heart, Father God, Lord, so that they can be saved, Father God. Lord, we pray for souls, Father God. Let them call on the name of the Lord so that they can be saved, Lord. Lord, we pray for souls. We pray for their households. We pray for their families, Father God, that they will come and receive Christ, Father God. Let them give their lives. Let them surrender their lives to Jesus Christ, Father God. Lord, we pray, Father God, let them hear the word of God, for faith comes by hearing and hearing the word of God, Father God. Let them know, Lord, that it is no more, salvation is no more by good works, but it is by believing in the name of Jesus. It is by accepting and believing what Christ did, the price that he paid for my and their sins, Father God. Lord, we pray, Lord, for souls to come and believe, Lord. Let them know that salvation is easy. It is today, it is now. They just have to confess with their mouth. They just have to believe it in their hearts, Lord. So, Lord, we pray, Lord, they shall not delay, Father God, but let them accept Christ today, Father God. Let them accept that in their hearts, in their families, Lord. We thank you. We praise you. We magnify your name, Lord. We ask this prayer in Jesus' mighty name. Amen. Amen.
1: God bless you, everyone. Let's turn our Bibles to Isaiah chapter 55. Isaiah chapter 55, verse 1. It says, ho, everyone that thirsteth, come ye to the waters, and he that has no money, come ye, buy and eat. Yea, come buy wine and milk without money and without price. Hallelujah. You know, this is such a lovely verse. It's an invitation to everyone. You know, there's no limitation, but there's no RSVPs over here. It's basically everyone that thirst, come ye to the waters, and he that has no money, come ye buy and eat. Come buy milk and wine without money and without price. It is a free invitation, but the clause is he who thirst. If you read the book of Matthew, the Beatitudes, it says, if anyone who hungers and thirsts for righteousness, they will be filled. And Jesus says in John 7:37, he says, if anyone thirsts, let him come to me and drink. You know, so the requirement is to thirst. There has to be a desire to know the Lord. So we're going to make this prayer for souls that they will desire to know the Lord. And it's a free gift. There's no money that's involved over here. God has freely given Christ to everyone. It's just that the desire has to be there to come, to hunger, to long for Him. So we're going to make this prayer for souls that they will have this desire to know the truth. They will have this desire to come to the living water, the water that is able to satisfy. Let's open our mouths and pray. Heavenly Father, we give you thanks. We give you praise, Lord. We thank you, Lord, that you are a loving God, Lord, full of mercy, full of compassion, Lord. Lord, you have not held back anything, Lord. You freely even gave, Lord, your Son, our Lord and Savior, Jesus Christ, Lord, who died on the cross, Lord, who gave his life, Lord, for the salvation and redemption of entire mankind, Lord Heavenly Father. We pray, Lord, may souls come to this understanding, Lord, that all they have to do is desire you, Lord, to freely come to you, Lord Heavenly Father, not at any cost, Lord. All it is going to cost them is their obedience, Lord. It is a desire to know you, Lord. We pray, Lord Heavenly Father, as this gospel of salvation, of reconciliation is preached to the ends of the earth, Lord, we pray, Lord, may souls come to this understanding to choose you, Lord, to come to the river of life, Lord, to come to the fountain of living water, Lord, that is abundant, O Lord Heavenly Father, that continues to satisfy, that leads them, Lord, to you, Heavenly Father, Lord Heavenly Father, these rivers that never run dry, Lord Heavenly Father. We pray, Lord, may souls come, O Lord Heavenly Father. And as they come, Lord, may they be filled, O Lord Heavenly Father, Lord. And as they are filled, Lord, may they remain, O Lord Heavenly Father. There are so many people who come, they get filled and they leave, O Lord Heavenly Father, Lord. Lord, we pray, Lord, may the heart, Lord, of the people be upright, Lord, to remain planted in your presence where truly there is fullness of joy at your right hand where there are pleasures forevermore, Lord. And to all who have remained, O Lord Heavenly Father, we pray, Lord, may they continue to seek you, Lord. May they continue to be filled with your word, O Lord Heavenly Father, your word which abides and endures forever, Lord. We give you thanks. We give you praise in Jesus' name. Amen. Verse 2 says, we're reading from Isaiah 55 verse 2. It says, wherefore do you spend money for that which is not bread, and your labor for that which satisfies not? Hearken diligently unto me, and eat that which is good, and let your soul delight itself in fatness. Hallelujah. So you see, it says over here, why do you spend your money for that which is not bread, and your labor which satisfies not? And this is the condition of people today. They tend to waste their time, their efforts, their resources in trying to find peace in places that do not satisfy. They're trying to find the truth, but they are in the wrong place. They're trying to find answers, but they're going to the wrong source. We're going to make this prayer that as the fountain of living water is made before them, the Bible says Jesus is the way, the truth, and the life. No one comes to the Father except through Him. So, you know, the way is made simple. You know, it is made straightforward. We're going to make this prayer. People will stop complicating things. It is very straightforward. All they have to do is believe. All they have to do is come. You know, so we're going to make this prayer for souls that they will let go of their pride. They will let go of their stubbornness. They will let go of their stiff-neckedness. All the shackles that's holding them captive. They will let go of it and they will come and choose life. Life that comes in Jesus Christ. Let's open our mouths and pray. Heavenly Father, we give you thanks. We give you praise. Lord, we pray for souls, O Lord, Heavenly Father, Lord, that they will not complicate things, O Lord. Lord, the way is made very simple before them, O Lord, Heavenly Father. May they choose life, O Lord, Heavenly Father. Let them let go of every chain, every shackle of religion, of culture. Lord, this desire to please people, Lord, let it break, O Lord, Heavenly Father. Let them choose life, life that comes only in you, Lord, Heavenly Father. Even as your word says, O Lord, hearken diligently unto me and eat that which is good and let your soul delight itself in fatness. We pray, O Lord, Heavenly Father, Lord, that the ears of souls shall be open and open to receive the truth, Lord, that you are speaking, Lord, Heavenly Father. Lord, we pray, Lord, they will not shut their ears, Lord, to this truth that is able to save their souls, O Lord, Heavenly Father, Lord. We pray, Lord, there is so much word that is being spread around, Lord, but souls shall open their ears to receive that what is good, Lord, which is only your word, O Lord, Heavenly Father. Your word which can satisfy, Lord. Your word which is profitable to direct them and keep them in the path of righteousness that leads to you only, Heavenly Father, Lord. We pray, Lord, they will choose that what is good. They will choose you, Lord, Heavenly Father, Lord. And also, Lord, their soul will delight itself in fatness, Lord. The fatness, the blessings that come with your word, O Lord, Heavenly Father, Lord. As they remain, Lord, they shall continue to be satisfied. Your word says, Lord, oh, taste and see that the Lord is good, Lord. We pray for souls, Lord, that they will come, Lord. They will hunger and thirst for your word, Lord. And they will truly enjoy the fatness of your word, Lord. The riches of your word, Lord. They will truly know and experience the blessings that come by being in you, Lord, Heavenly Father, Lord. Lord, we pray, Lord, their eyes shall be open to the truth, Lord, of remaining in you, Lord, and enjoy the blessings that come by remaining, Lord Heavenly Father. We shall also not be of those, Lord, who turn back, O Lord, to the things that are there in this world, to the things that do not satisfy, Lord. But our eyes shall be set on the things that are above, Lord. We will continue to keep our focus on you, Lord, Heavenly Father, Lord, the giver of all things, Lord. And you have given us all things that pertain to livelihood and godliness, Lord, for which we appreciate you, for which we thank you, Lord. Let your name be glorified in Jesus' mighty name. Amen. Verse 3 says, incline your ear and come unto me. Hear, and your soul shall live, and I will make an everlasting covenant with you, even the sure mercies of David. Hallelujah. It says, incline your ear, you know. So this is what it is, you know. You just have to pay heed. You have to pay attention. You have to give yourself completely to listen to the word of God as it is spoken. So we're going to pray for souls, you know. It says, come unto me, hear, and your soul shall live. So we're going to pray that souls shall open their ears to listen to the word of God. And how is that? It says, faith comes by hearing, and hearing the word of God. So we're going to pray for souls that their ears shall be attentive to listen to the word of God. They will not shut their ears because the word is not soothing to them. You know, we thank God the word of God is a double-edged sword. It is not to satisfy you, you know, to satisfy your situation, but it is profitable to direct you, to keep you in the path of life. So we're going to pray for souls. They will choose life by remaining in the word of God, because it is the word of God that truly satisfies in every situation. Let's open our mouths and pray for souls. Heavenly Father, we give you thanks, we give you praise. Lord, we thank you, Lord, Heavenly Father, for souls that they shall continue, Lord, to pay heed and attention to your word, Lord, to the word that is preach to them, Lord, which is able to direct them and keep them in the path of righteousness. We pray, Lord, that they shall come, they shall hear, and they shall live, Lord, by remaining in you, Lord. We thank you, Lord, for this everlasting covenant, Lord, that you have given to everyone who comes to you, Lord. We thank you for the sure mercies of David, which even showed to him, Lord, as he repented and as he came and remained in you, Lord. That everlasting covenant shall be to every soul, Lord, who chooses you, Lord, who humbles themselves before you, Lord, who is in need of a Savior, Lord, who is in need of peace, Lord. We pray, Lord, may they come to you, Lord, Heavenly Father, and find that joyous peace, O Lord. We give you thanks, we give you praise in Jesus' mighty name. Amen. Let's go to verse 6, Isaiah 55, verse 6. It says, seek ye the Lord while he may be found. Call ye upon him while he is near. Verse 7, let the wicked forsake his way, and the unrighteous man his thoughts, and let him return unto the Lord, and he will have mercy upon him, and to our God, for he will abundantly pardon. Hallelujah. We thank God. You know, the Bible says, seek ye the Lord while he may be found. So there is a time, you know, that you can seek the Lord. And this is the time, we thank God, that today is the day of salvation. So we're going to pray for souls that they shall not let go of this opportunity that is given to them freely. That as the word of God is presented to them, they shall receive it with gladness. They shall choose this word of God. They will have this heart to repent and turn to the Lord. While he is still near, we thank God. You know, the Bible says, it is not the will of God that any should perish, but all come to the loving, saving grace of the knowledge of Jesus Christ. So the word, as it is revealed to them, people shall choose life. They shall choose the word of God. They shall not leave it on to tomorrow, because no one has seen what tomorrow holds. You know, sufficient is the trouble that is having today. So let's pray for souls. They will not let go of salvation as it presents itself to them. Let's open our mouths and pray. Heavenly Father, we give you thanks, we give you praise. Lord, we pray for souls, Lord, that they will continue to seek you, Lord, when your word is near to them, Lord. They will choose you, they will call upon you, Lord, that truly, Lord, all their thoughts, Lord, all the disobedience, Lord, they will bring it to captivity, Lord, to the obedience of yours, O Lord, Heavenly Father. We pray, Lord, as your word is presented to them, Lord, we pray, Lord, let them know, Lord, truly, that you are a God who pardons, you are a God who forgives, you are a God who shows abundant mercy, O Lord, Heavenly Father. There is no sin too high, Lord, that you cannot forgive. Give, Lord, but may they have a repentant heart, Lord, to turn to you, to know that you are a God who forgives, Lord. We thank you, Lord, even for our lives, Lord, as you have touched us, as you have forgiven us, Lord, Heavenly Father. Lord, may we continue to remain in you, Lord, Heavenly Father. May we continue to enjoy the mercies that be by being in you, Lord. We give you thanks, we give you praise in Jesus' mighty name. Amen. Verse 8 says, for my thoughts are not your thoughts, neither are your ways my ways, says the Lord. For as the heavens are higher than the earth, so are my ways higher than your ways, and my thoughts than your thoughts. For as the rain comes down and the snow from heaven and returns not there, but waters the earth and make it bring forth and bud, that it may give seed to the sower and bread to the eater, so shall my word be that goes forth out of my mouth. It shall not return unto me void, but it shall accomplish that which I please, and it shall prosper the thing wherein I have sent it. Hallelujah. And it is the will of God that none should perish, but all come to the knowledge of Jesus Christ. So we're going to pray that souls shall not limit, you know themselves that, how can I turn to the Lord? I'm living a life of sin. We thank God for Jesus Christ. He did not rebuke, he did not reject anyone, but anyone who came to them, he willingly accepted them. So we're going to pray that souls shall not limit, or, you know, they shall not put stumbling blocks in front of them, judging that God cannot forgive me. But God is merciful. He is able to forgive us all our iniquities. All it requires is people to truly humble themselves and return to the Lord. Let's open our mouths and pray. Heavenly Father, we pray for souls, Lord Heavenly Father, that truly they will come to you, Lord. Lord, they will let go, Lord, of every chain that is holding them captive, Lord. Lord, they will not stop themselves, Lord, from turning to you, Lord. But you who are a God of abundant mercy, Lord, who are willing to forgive, Lord, we pray, Lord. Lord, souls shall find themselves, Lord, to turn to you, to humble themselves before your hand, Lord, and find acceptance in your word, O Lord. For truly, Lord, you have spread out your arms, Lord, and welcomed all, Lord, who are hungry to come to you, Lord. We pray, Lord, souls shall come, Lord, as the word is presented to them, Lord. They shall come, Lord, and they shall receive you with gladness. We give you thanks. We give you praise. In Jesus' name. Amen. And lastly, verse 12 says, for you shall go out with joy and be led forth with peace. The mountains and the hills shall break forth before you into singing, and all the trees of the field shall clap their hands. Instead of the thorn shall come up the fir tree, and instead of the briar shall come up the myrtle tree. And it shall be to the Lord for a name, for an everlasting sign, that it shall not be cut off. Hallelujah. So God, who is rich in wonders, who is rich in merciful, you know, rich in abundant works, he is able to turn every desert into a blossoming forest, you know. God is able to turn every situation around for our good. And that is what souls have to understand, that as they come, they will return with abundance of singing, with everlasting joy. And that is what God does, you know. You come, you let go of everything, and he continues to bless you. So let us pray that souls will continue to enjoy the blessing by remains in Jesus Christ. Let's open our mouths and pray. Heavenly Father, we give you thanks, we give you praise, Lord. We thank you that you continue to fill us with joy, with an everlasting song, Lord. And you continue to fill that, Lord, in our hearts and on our heads, Lord. Heavenly Father, we pray for souls, Lord, that they will find joy by remaining in you, Lord. The abundance of your mercies, Lord, the things that you have done in times past, you continue to do it today and even forever, Lord. Lord, we pray for souls that they will come to you, Lord, and see all that wilderness and desert situation turn around, Lord, for their good, Lord, to your glory, Lord. And as they choose to remain, Lord, they shall continue to remain in joy, Lord. Everlasting joy shall continue to be upon their heads, Lord. Praise and singing shall continue to be on their lips, Lord, as they continue to choose life, Lord. We give you thanks, we give you praise in Jesus' name. Amen.
0: God bless you, everyone. Let's open Hebrews chapter 10, and I will read from verse 26. Hebrews chapter 10, verse 26, and it says, for if we sin willfully after we have received the knowledge of the truth, there no longer remains a sacrifice for sins, but a certain fearful expectation of judgment and fiery indignation which will devour the adversaries. Anyone who has rejected Moses' law dies without mercy on the testimony of two or three witnesses. Of how much worse punishment do you suppose will he be thought worthy who has trampled the Son of God underfoot, counted the blood of the covenant by which he was sanctified a common thing, and insulted the Spirit of grace. Hallelujah. So the writer of Hebrews is speaking to the church. Paul is talking to the church, and he's saying, if we sin willfully, if we sin willing, knowingly, mindfully, intentionally, after we have received the knowledge of the truth, it says, then there is no more sacrifice left. And it says that, and a certain fearful expectation of judgment and fiery indignation. And it says, verse 28, anyone who has rejected the law of Moses, it says that in Old Testament, anyone who has rejected the law of Moses dies immediately. And verse 29 says, how much more worse punishment do you suppose for him who has trampled the Son of God underfoot? And not only that, counted the blood of the covenant by which he was sanctified a common thing, and insulted the Spirit of grace. Hallelujah. We'll pray that souls, and as many as received Christ, they shall come to the saving knowledge of Christ. Hallelujah. It says that it is a worse punishment for those by rejecting Christ, by rejecting their salvation, by rejecting the Prince of Peace, by rejecting the Word of God, the Gospel of our Lord Jesus Christ. They have trampled the Son of God underfoot. Not only that, they have rejected who Christ is and what he has done on the cross. It says they have made the blood of Jesus Christ a common thing. And
2: Above all, they have insulted the spirit of grace. We'll pray for souls that they shall come to the saving knowledge of the truth of the word of God. They shall not reject Christ. It says that a certain fearful expectation of judgment and fiery indignation which will devour the adversary. So there's a fearful expectation of judgment. The judgment day is coming when everyone will stand before the seat of judgment and nobody will be able to escape that day. So we'll pray for ourselves that we shall not lose those things which God has put in our hands, our salvation above everything, and we shall continue to fulfill our ministry. And we'll pray for those who are receiving the word of Christ, they are receiving Christ each and every day, that they shall not crucify Christ afresh by going back to their old self, but they shall come to the saving knowledge of the truth of the word of God. Let's open our mouth and pray. Father God, we thank you. We give you glory, honor, and all praise, Lord. For you are great, O Lord God, in your mercies. You are great in your compassion, my Father. You are great in your love, Father God. For you have given your Son, Father God, only begotten Son, that whosoever believes in him should not perish but have everlasting life, Abba Father. Lord, as many as received Christ, they shall not reject Christ by going back to their old selves, Father God. Lord, as they have started with Christ, they shall continue with Christ, Father God. Press unto perfection, O Lord God. It doesn't matter the challenges of life, Father God. But Lord, as they have been renewed in the knowledge of the truth, they have received Christ, my Father, they shall walk in Christ, King of glory. For there is a day of judgment, Father God, as your word says, Lord. Lord, we pray, Father God, as many as people are rejecting Christ, they are trampling the Son of God underfoot, Father God. Lord, we pray that soul shall receive this understanding, Father God. They shall receive wisdom, O Lord God, that by rejecting your word, they are rejecting your Son. And by rejecting your Son, King of glory, they are rejecting you, the Father, who created the heaven and earth and the sea and all that is in it, Lord. Lord, my God and my Father, let souls come to the saving knowledge of your truth, Lord. They shall not reject your Son, Father God. They shall believe from their heart, O Lord God, and confess from their mouth, O Lord God, that Jesus is the Son of the living God, Father God. For with heart one believes unto righteousness, and with mouth confession is made unto salvation, O Lord God. And then they will be saved, O Lord God. They shall not reject the promise of eternal life, Father God. They shall not reject Christ in their life, Father God. They shall not reject the Prince of Peace, O Lord God. Lord, we thank you. We give you glory, honor, and all praise. In Jesus' mighty name we pray. Amen. I will read verse 30. It says, Hebrews chapter 10, verse 30 says, "For we know him who said, vengeance is mine, I will repay, says the Lord. And again, the Lord will judge his people." Hallelujah. Verse 31 says, "It is a fearful thing to fall into the hands of the living God." So it is a fearful thing to fall in the hands of the living God. The day is approaching, the day is coming when everyone will face God. Hallelujah. And nobody will be able to escape that day. It says that God says that the vengeance is mine, I will repay. The Lord will judge his people. So it doesn't matter after receiving Christ, whatever they have to face, they should know whom they have believed. Hallelujah. The grace of God is sufficient for every child of God who has accepted him. And it says that God will judge his people, and it is a fearful thing to fall into the hands of the living God. We'll pray for souls that they shall know that there will be a consequences of rejecting Christ. One day they will face God and they will not be able to escape. Hallelujah. Bible says in Psalm 135 verse 14, it says, "For the Lord will judge his people, and he will have compassion on his servant." This is the portion of God's people, that God will have compassion on his people, on his children. And it says that the eyes of the Lord is upon the faithful of the Lord, so that they will dwell with him, not only in this land, but the life to come. Hallelujah. Let's open our mouth and pray. Father God, we thank you. We give you glory, honor, and all praise, Lord. Lord, your word says that the day of judgment is approaching, and you will judge the living and the dead at the appearing of you, Father God. When you will come in your glory, Father God, when you will come into your kingdom, O Lord God. Lord, we pray, Father God, for souls, for everyone who has accepted Jesus Christ, my Father. Lord, we pray, King of glory, that they shall not lose heart, they shall not give up, Father God, but they shall remain focused, O Lord God. It doesn't matter whatever the challenges will come, O Lord God, they shall know whom they have believed, Father God. They shall know that Jesus in them is a hope of glory, Father God. Lord, we pray, King of glory, glory. They shall not be shaken with the trials and the tribulations and the challenges of this life, Father God. But Lord, they shall continue to remain focused, keeping their eyes on Jesus, the author and the finisher of their faith, Lord. For your word says that the vengeance belongs to you, Father God, and you will judge all people, Father God. Lord, we pray for ourselves, for our extended families, Lord, for our household, King of Glory, that we may found compassion on that day, Father God, that you will receive us to yourself, Father God. Lord, we thank you. We give you glory, honor, and all praise. In Jesus' mighty name we pray. Amen. I will quickly read verse 35. Let's go to verse 35. It says, therefore, do not cast away your confidence, which has great reward, for you have need of endurance, so that after you have done the will of God, you may receive the promise. Hallelujah. It says, for yet a little while he is coming. He who is coming will come and will not tarry. Hallelujah. So it says that do not cast away your confidence, which has great reward. So we'll pray that we shall continue to hold fast the confession of our faith without wavering. For he who has promised is faithful. And it says that after you have done the will of God. So whatever you are going through, whatever we are going through, whatever the world is going, those who have accepted Jesus Christ, and after that, when they are going through with challenges, they shall know that they have a reward in heaven. Hallelujah. It says after you have done the will of God. So it is important to remain in the will of God, that we may continue to hear from God what he wants us to do for him. And it says, do not cast away your confidence. So we'll pray for souls that they shall have patience. They shall wait upon the Lord patiently. They shall not lose heart and they shall not give up. The challenges of this world cannot be compared with the glory which is going to reveal in every one of us when Christ will come. Let's open our mouth and pray. Father God, we thank you. We give you glory, honor, and all praise, Lord. Your word says that you are coming soon and you will not tarry, my Father. And the day we do not know, King of Glory, but we pray for ourselves, Father God, for our household, that we shall be ready at all times, my Lord, that when you will come, you will find us faithful, you will find us prayerful, O Lord God, you will find us vigilant, O Lord God. Lord, we pray for souls that they shall not cast away their confidence, King of Glory, as it has great reward, my Father, but they shall be ready to do the will of the Father, O Lord God, that they may receive the crown of glory, Lord. Lord, we thank you, we give you glory, honor, and all praise. In Jesus' mighty name we pray. Amen. And I will quickly read verse 38. It says, now the just shall live by faith, but if anyone draws back, my soul has no pleasure in him. But we are not of those who draw back to perdition, but of those who believe to the saving of the soul. Hallelujah. So Bible says, the just shall live by faith. And if anyone draws back, God has no pleasure in him or in her. So we'll pray. We shall not draw back. We shall not draw back to destruction. We shall not draw back to perdition. But we shall be among those who believe to the saving of the soul. Hallelujah. Let's open our mouth and pray. Father God, we thank you. We give you glory, honor, and all praise, Lord. He who believes in Jesus Christ shall be saved, Abba Father. So Lord, we pray for souls that with their all their heart, they shall believe that Jesus is the Son of the living God and God has raised him from the dead. They shall be saved, Abba Father. Lord, we pray, King of Glory, that souls, they shall not draw back, King of Glory. We shall not draw back, Father God. We shall not draw back to destruction, O Lord God, as we have called upon your name and we have been saved. We have received your knowledge, King of Glory. We shall press unto perfection. We shall grow in our spiritual life, Abba Father. Increase in the knowledge of your will in all wisdom and spiritual understanding. Lord, we thank you. We give you glory, honor, and all praise. In Jesus' mighty name we pray. Amen.
3: God bless you all. Let's open to 1 Corinthians chapter 4. We'll read from verse 1. 1 Corinthians 4 from verse 1. It says, let a man so account of us as of the ministers of Christ and stewards of the mysteries of God. Moreover, it is required in stewards that a man be found faithful. Amen. So Paul says here that, you know, we are ministers of Christ and, you know, and stewards of the mysteries of God. So the revelation that God gives us, the mysteries that he reveals to us, you know, we are meant to take care of it, to be faithful with it, to pass it on to others, to encourage others, to build up others, to bring others to the saving knowledge of Jesus Christ. And he says, and it's required in stewards that a man be found faithful. So let's pray that, you know, we shall continue to be faithful with this ministry of reconciliation that the Lord has given into our hands. We shall be faithful with that which is revealed to us. You know, God continues to reveal things to us through His Word. You know, in this church, you know, we receive so much revelation of the Word, you know, and through the preaching, through the teaching. So it is for us to, you know, pass it on to others, to be faithful with which that is committed into our hands. Amen. So let's pray. Father God, we thank you. Father, we praise you. Lord, Lord, we pray, Lord, that we shall continue to be faithful, Father, with everything that you have committed into our hands, Lord. Lord, we shall consider ourselves stewards, my Father, Lord. Lord, we shall be good stewards, my Father, God. Lord, we shall not be puffed up, Father. We shall not be carried away, my Father, God. But Lord, we shall continue to comfort others with the comfort that we have received, my Father, God. Lord, we shall not hold on to this knowledge, Lord, this revelation that you've given to us, Lord. But Lord, we shall use that to edify others, to build up others, my Father, to encourage others in their walk with you, Lord. Lord, and we pray that we shall continue to be faithful, Lord, with this ministry of reconciliation that you have committed into our hands, Father. Lord, we thank you. We praise you, Lord. In Jesus' name we pray. Amen. And verse 3 says, but with me it is a very small thing that I should be judged of you or of man's judgment. Yeah, I judge not my own self. Verse 4, for I know nothing by myself, yet I am not hereby justified, but he that judgeth me is the Lord. So Paul is basically saying that he does not attach a lot of value to man's opinion, what man thinks of him. So, you know, he's not really bothered about what people may say about him, because, you know, he's completely surrendered himself to the Lord and to the Word of God. And he believes that it's God who judges. So, you know, his focus is on pleasing God and not on man. So we're going to pray that we shall not allow the words of man or the opinion of men to sway us from serving the Lord. You know, that is why we shall not be ashamed of the gospel of Jesus Christ, the power of God into salvation. You know, we shall continue to speak, you know, that which is right and that which is true. We shall not, you know, change the truth of God's word to please anybody. Amen. At the end of the day, God should be pleased with us. You know, that is what matters the most. So let's pray that we shall continue to speak the truth to all around us. And may our lives continue to reflect the truth of God's word. Amen. Let's pray. Father God, we thank you, Father God. Lord, we pray, Lord, that we shall continue to prioritize pleasing you above everything else, my Father God. Lord, let us not allow the opinions of people to discourage us, my Father, Lord, the comments of people, my Father, around us, my Father, Lord. Lord, even those who make fun of us, my Father, Lord, let it not sway us, my Father, hold us back from serving you, my Father God. Lord, what matters is that we please you, Father God. Lord, we shall not be ashamed of the gospel of Jesus Christ, my Father. Lord, we shall not hide our identity, my Father, for you have called us out, my Father, to show forth your praises, Father God. Lord, let us continue to do that, Lord, wherever you have placed us, Lord. And Lord, our desire, our prayer is that you shall be pleased with us, my Father God, that you shall give us, my Father, that crown of glory, my Father God, when we finish this race, Lord. We thank you, we praise you, Lord. In Jesus' name we pray. Amen. Amen. And verse 5 says, therefore judge nothing before the time, until the Lord come, who both will bring to light the hidden things of darkness and will make manifest the counsels of the hearts, and then shall every man have praise of God. Amen. So he says, you know, don't be hasty to judge anybody. That's what he said. You know, I'm not going to allow myself to be moved by the opinion of people. I don't even judge myself. He says it's God who judges, you know, and he's the one who will give every man according to what he has done. And he says, you know, at the end, then shall every man have praise of God. So we're going to pray, you know, that people shall know that there is a day of judgment. You know, that's what he's saying. You know, God will bring everything to light, hidden things of darkness, you know, and the counsels of the heart, and every man shall have praise. You know, if you have done well, you will have praise of God. Amen. So let's pray that, you know, people shall not toy with their salvation. They shall not delay the opportunity to be reconciled with God. Amen. Let's pray. Father God, we thank you, Father God, for this opportunity that you've given to us and to the whole world, my Father, to be reconciled to you, my Father God. Lord, we who were once enemies, my Father, have now been accepted into the beloved, Lord, through what Jesus Christ has done on the cross. Lord, we thank you, Father, for this gift of salvation, Father. Thank you, Father, for giving us this relationship with you, my Father, that we may call you Abba, Father. Lord, we appreciate you. We bless you, Lord. Lord, we pray, Father, for souls, that they may not perish, my Father, Lord, that they may not delay the opportunity to receive this eternal life, this salvation, my Father God. Lord, we pray that they shall accept, my Father, while there is hope, while there is time, my Father. Lord, let them know and let them understand the seriousness of the judgment that awaits, my Father God. Lord, let them prepare themselves that they may have praise of God, Father, Lord. Lord, let us prepare ourselves, Lord, that we may also receive praise of you at the end of it all, Father. We thank you, we praise you, Lord. In Jesus' name we pray. Amen. And verse 6 says, "And these things, brethren, I have in a figure transferred to myself and to Apollos for your sakes, that you might learn in us not to think of men above that which is written, but no one of you be puffed up for one against another. 7. For who maketh thee to differ from another? And what hast thou that thou didst not receive? Now if thou didst receive it, why dost thou glory as if thou had not received it?" Amen. So here, you know, Paul is rebuking the church in Corinth. You know, they're all puffed up, they're carried away, and they think they've arrived with what they have received, you know, the knowledge of God's word. And they're also aligning themselves to different camps, to the camp of Paul, to the camp of Apollos. So he says, you know, what is it that you have? You didn't get any of this through your own efforts. It is all given to you. God revealed it to you. It is a gift from God. So why are you puffed up? You know, so we're going to pray that, you know, we shall not be puffed up by anything that God has given us. You know, whatever we have received, it is a gift of God. That is why he started with stewardship. You know, we are just stewards. We are just managing that which God has given us. Amen. So let's pray that, you know, the blessings of God, the talents that he has given us, you know, this are not for us to get puffed up. You know, it is for his service. It is for his glory. Whatever he has given us, the time, the talent, the treasures, the talents that he has given us, it is all for his glory. Amen. So let's pray that none of us shall be carried away by that which he has given us, but let us use it for his glory, for the expansion of his kingdom. Amen. Let's pray. Father God, we thank you, Father, for everything that you have provided, my Father God. Lord, we thank you for the time, the talent, the treasures that you've given us, my Father. Lord, there's nothing that we have received through our own strength, our own ability, my Father God. Lord, you did not bring any of this, my Father. You have given it to us because of your mercy, because of your loving kindness, Lord. Because you want to bless your church, my Father God. Lord, we pray that we shall continue to use everything that you've given us for the expansion of your kingdom, for the advancement of your word, my Father, Lord. Lord, we pray, Lord, that we shall continue to serve you, Lord, in spirit and in truth, my Father.

0: Lord, let us continue to be faithful, my Father, with this ministry of reconciliation, my Father God. Lord, let us not hide our talents, Lord. Let us not hide anything you've given us, my Father, but let us use it, my Father, even the little that we have, my Father, to glorify you, Lord. We thank you, we praise you, Lord. In Jesus' name we have prayed. Amen.
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that men may hear the truth, come to the light of the truth, and walk in the truth. Dr. Ihemeh N. Ndukwe, a missionary in the Middle East and Asia for more than 21 years, graced with a word for revival, now comes your way on Revival Now. 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

In John chapter 9 verse 5, saying, as long as I am in the world, I am the light of the world. So God did not send his son into the world to condemn the world, but that the world through him might be saved. He that believeth in him is not condemned, but he that believeth not is condemned already. And this is the condemnation, that light is come into the world, and men love darkness rather than the light. For everyone that doeth evil hates the light, neither comes to the light,

When men hear the truth and come to the truth, come to its light, walk in the truth, walk in the light, do deeds of the truth. This is revival. To minister is Dr. Ihemé N. Ndukwe. Dr. Ihemé Ndukwe has been a missionary in the Middle East and Asia for more than 21 years. Dr. Ihemé Ndukwe is graced with the word for revival now, reviving the ministers, the families, and the nations, preaching the word of God, pure and unadulterated, in demonstration of the Spirit and of power, so that men's faith is not on enticing words of man's wisdom, but in the power of God. You can sit under this anointing.

We continue our message today from 1st Epistle of John, chapter 1, from verse 8. If we say that we have no sin, we deceive ourselves, and the truth is not in us. Did you hear that? Don't ever pretend and claim that you have no sin, because you were conceived in sin. Our righteousness is as filthy rags. Even when you have been born again, I have accepted what Jesus Christ did for you on the cross of Calvary. Once in a while, you may miss it. You may stray from the truth. You need to understand this. As long as you stray away from the faith, for every word that is not done of faith is sin. As long as you stray from the faith, you are sinning. So if we say that we have no sin, we deceive ourselves, and the truth is not in us. Whenever you try to pretend that you have no sin, you are deceiving yourself, and it shows that there's no truth in you. The scripture says it clearly, for there's no man that sinneth not. We are actually conceived in sin. So even when you have accepted our Lord and Savior Jesus Christ, and you are purposed to live in Him and walk in Him, and walk with the Word of God, walk in the light of the gospel, at times you can miss it, either through your thought process or your thought trying to lead you away from the truth. Your responsibility is to cast down imaginations and every high thing that tries to raise up itself against the knowledge of God and bring into captivity every thought to the obedience of Christ. And being ready to punish every disobedience when your obedience is fulfilled. So make it a responsibility that once you begin to stray away from the truth, or your mind begins to stray you into sin, you will repent and return unto the Lord. That's why the scripture says in Psalm chapter 19 from verse 12, who can understand his errors? Cleanse thou me from secret faults. At times you may not understand, you have missed it, or you are walking in error. That's why you need to continue to pray unto the Lord. Cleanse thou me from secret faults. Deliver me from things that may take me away from the truth. We need to be honest to ourselves. For if we say that we have no sin, we deceive ourselves, and the truth is not in us. He continues in that Psalm 19, verse 13. Say, keep back thy servant also from presumptuous sins. Let them not have dominion over me. Then shall I be upright, and I shall be innocent from the great transgression. May the Lord continue to deliver us from every form of sin, every appearance of evil. May we purposefully remain walking in the truth, telling ourselves the truth. When we sin, we do not pretend, we repent, we confess it, and we forsake it. For if we say that we have no sin, we deceive ourselves, and the truth is not in us. That's why we need to search ourselves, so that the Lord will continue to deliver us from presumptuous sins, so that they will not have dominion over us, but rather will return and purpose to abide in the Word of God and do the Word of God. Proverbs chapter 20 verse 9 says, who can say, I have made my heart clean, I am pure from my sin, unless the Word of God, the blood of Jesus Christ, sanctifies you and cleanses you and washes you? You can never say you have made your heart clean, that you are pure from your sin. So you need to continue to believe in what Jesus Christ did for us on the cross of Calvary, for He shed His blood for the remission of our sins. You need to continue to receive Him so that the blood of Jesus Christ will cleanse you from all unrighteousness. It will purge you, it will sanctify you. That's why it's asking that question, who can say, I've made my heart clean? We can't cleanse ourselves. It's the Word of God that can make us pure from our sins as we purpose to forsake the sin and remain abiding in the truth, abiding in the Word of God. That's what the Lord expects us to be doing, to walk in His will and to do His will.
Ecclesiastes chapter 7 verse 20 says, "For there is not a just man upon earth that doeth good and sinneth not. We have been justified through the blood of Jesus Christ by faith as we come to the saving knowledge of the word of God. And we should continue to walk by faith and remain in faith, confessing the word of God, doing the word of God, abiding in the truth. For there is not a just man upon earth that doeth good and sinneth not." Once you begin to deviate from the word of God, you're already sinning. Any work that is not done of faith is sin. So that's why the scripture says, if we say that we have no sin, we deceive ourselves and the truth is not in us. It says, for anything that is not done of faith is sin. Once we begin to stray away from the faith, we enter into sinning. So the scripture encourages us to remain in the faith, fight the good fight of faith, lay hold on eternal life. Do not allow anything to take you away from the faith. Remain steadfast in the truth. Remain steadfast in the faith. Fulfilling the word of God. Studying to show yourself approved, the workman who needed not to be ashamed, rightly dividing the word of truth. As you abide in the word of God, as you know the word of God, as you receive the word of God, purpose to do what the word of God says. For faith, coming by hearing and hearing by the word of God. And without faith, it's impossible to please God. For anyone who comes to God must believe that he is, and he is a rewarder of those who diligently seek him. So you need to continue seeking the Lord in all your ways. Acknowledge him so that you continue to direct your path. Make sure that you not do anything outside the will of God. Do things to please God. And how do you do things to please God? By doing what the word of God says. By submitting your will to the will of God. That's the only way you stay out of sin. But from time to time, you may find yourself straying into the place of sin. For if we say that we have no sin, we deceive ourselves and the truth is not in us. So let us remain in the truth and remain walking in the truth, walking by faith. As the scripture says in Isaiah 64 verse 6, "But we are all as an unclean thing, and all our righteousnesses are as filthy rags, and we all do fade as a leaf, and our iniquities like the wind have taken us away. We are in the world, but we are not of the world. The things of the world may take us away from the truth." Anytime we stray away from the truth, we stray into the world, and we find ourselves doing things like the people in the world. It's only God, through his Son, that can cleanse us from all unrighteousness. And that's why we must remain abiding in the word, abiding in the truth. So let nothing take you away from the truth. Let nothing take you away from obedience to the word of God. For all have sinned and come short of the glory of God. But we are justified when we purpose to remain walking in the truth, doing the truth, refusing to stray away again from the truth. That's what the scripture is encouraging us to be doing. And I'm encouraging you today, as you hear the word of God, do not harden your heart as in the days of provocation. Know it, for if we say that we have no sin, we deceive ourselves, and the truth is not in us. I encourage you, tell yourself the truth and abide in the truth. Romans chapter 7 verse 14 says, "For we know that the law is spiritual, but I am carnal, sold under sin." Verse 15, "For that which I do, I allow not. For what I would, that do I not. But what I hate, that do I." So you see, even though you hate sin, the tendency is that the carnal man will take you into sin, will cause you to stray away. So Paul continued in that letter to the Romans in verse 16. He said, "If then I do that which I will not, I consent unto the law that it is good." Verse 17. "Now then, it is no more I that do it, but sin that dwelleth in me." The sin nature is still dwelling in us.
But we need to continue to yield ourselves to Christ, to the Word of God, so that we will remain in the knowledge of the truth, that we may not allow sin to dwell in us. It's not the will of God that any should perish, but that all should come to the saving knowledge of the Word of God. And God has sent forth His Son, as Peter says in that 2 Peter chapter 1, from verse 2, he said, grace and peace be multiplied unto you through the knowledge of God and of Jesus our Lord. So God has given us grace through His Son, Jesus Christ. For grace and truth came through Jesus Christ, that we may remain abiding in His knowledge and doing the will of God. He continues in 2 Peter chapter 1, verse 3. According as His divine power hath given unto us all things that pertain unto life and godliness, through the knowledge of Him that called us to glory and virtue, verse 4, whereby are given unto us exceeding great and precious promises, that by this ye might be partakers of the divine nature, having escaped the corruption that is in the world through lust. So Christ has made us to escape the corruption that is in the world through lust. He has made us to be partakers of His divine nature, so that we will not remain in that sin nature, but rather we will remain in the divine nature through the knowledge of Him that hath called us out of darkness into His marvelous light. So if we say that we have no sin, we deceive ourselves and the truth is not in us. But when we abide in the truth and remain in the truth, we will remain in the divine nature of our Lord and Savior Jesus Christ. We become partakers of His divine nature. That's what God expects from us, as we remain walking in the truth, abiding in the truth. And that's why our prayers should always be, as the scripture says in Psalm 19, verse 14, let the words of my mouth and the meditation of my heart be acceptable in thy sight, O Lord, my strength and my redeemer. Let this be your confession, and let this be your standard. Let the words of our mouth and the meditation of our heart be acceptable in thy sight, O Lord, our strength and our redeemer. How will the words of our mouth be acceptable unto Him? How will the meditation of our heart be acceptable unto Him? It's when we continue to meditate upon these things, upon the good things, those things that are pure, those things that are honest. As the scripture says in Philippians chapter 4, verse 8, it says, finally, brethren, whatsoever things are true, whatsoever things are honest, whatsoever things are just, whatsoever things are pure, whatsoever things are lovely, whatsoever things of good report, if there be any virtue and if there be any praise, think on these things. That's the only way the words of our mouth and the meditation of our heart will be acceptable unto the Lord. James chapter 3 verse 2 says, for in many things we offend all. If any man offend not in word, the same is a perfect man, and able also to breathe through the whole body. So let us be careful in what we meditate upon and what we say. For if we say that we have no sin, we deceive ourselves and the truth is not in us. May we be people that know to abide in the truth, purpose to always abide in the truth, don't deviate from the truth. Remember, Psalm 51 from verse 5 says, behold, I was shaping in iniquity, and in sin did my mother conceive me. Verses, behold, thou desirest truth in the world past and the hidden part. Thou shalt make me to know wisdom. So the Lord desires truth in the world past. Let us not pretend that we have never sinned. If we say that we have no sin, we deceive ourselves and the truth is not in us. That sin nature in us will always try to rear up its head.
because we were conceived in sin. We were shaped in iniquity, and in sin did our mother conceive us. So we must know this. This is why we need Jesus, the Word, and to walk in His light, the truth. Jesus taught us that if we acknowledge our sins, we will be forgiven. See what He told the Pharisees, who cast away the man who was blind from his birth. In the Gospel of John, chapter 9, from verse 39, and Jesus said, "For judgment I am come into this world, that they which see not might see, and that they which see might be made blind." Verse 40, and some of the Pharisees which were with him heard these words, and said unto him, "Are we blind also?" Verse 41, Jesus said unto them, "If you were blind, you should have no sin. But now you say we see, therefore your sin remaineth." Because they claimed they see, yet they could not see the Messiah in their presence, who is the Savior of the world, who is the Lamb that had come to take away the sin of the world. So because they claimed they see, and they could not see their sin nature, that's why Jesus said, "Therefore your sin remaineth with you." So if we say that we have no sin, we deceive ourselves, and the truth is not in us. We must learn to walk in the truth. We must learn to abide in the Word of God and do what the Word of God says. We should not deviate from the truth. Because if you deviate from the truth, you will walk in sin. First Epistle of John chapter 2, verse 4 says, "He that said, I know him, and keepeth not his commandments, is a liar, and the truth is not in him." If you say you know him, and you are not obeying what he's teaching, the truth is not in you. So purpose to remain in obedience to the Word of God and do what the Word of God says. For if we say that we have no sin, we deceive ourselves, and the truth is not in us. The scripture continues in that first epistle of John, chapter 1, verse 9. "If we confess our sins, he is faithful and just to forgive us our sins and to cleanse us from all unrighteousness." So God has given us a standard through his Son. "For God so loved the world that he gave his only begotten Son, that whosoever believeth in him should not perish, but have everlasting life. For God did not send his Son to condemn the world, but he sent his Son that through his Son we shall come out of condemnation." So when we believe in his Son, what the Son did for us on the cross of Calvary, for he went to the cross, shed his blood for the remission of our sins. For without the shedding of blood, there's no remission of sins. If we believe in what he did for us, that he shed his blood for the remission of our sins, and he was buried, he did not remain in the grave, he resurrected and ascended, if we receive him, we'll become the children of God. Our sins are forgiven. "For he that knew no sin became sin for us, that we may become the righteousness of God in Christ Jesus." So if we confess our sins, he is faithful and just to forgive us our sins and to cleanse us from all unrighteousness. Job chapter 33 from verse 37 says this. Say, "He looketh upon men, and if any say, have sinned and perverted that which was right, and he profited me not," verse 28, "he will deliver his soul from going into the pit, and his life shall see the light." Verse 29, "Lo, all these things worketh God oftentimes with man," verse 30, "to bring back his soul from the pit, to be enlightened with the light of the living." So God has sent forth his light, for God is light. In him there is no darkness. He wants you to have the light of the living, the light of the living that is from our Lord and Savior Jesus Christ. When we confess our sins, he will forgive us our sins.
to cleanse us from all unrighteousness, for he is faithful. God does not deny himself. He keeps his word. He is able to save us from the wrath to come as we purpose to walk in him and to walk in obedience. He is ready to cleanse us from all unrighteousness. Psalm 32 verse 5 says, I acknowledge my sin unto thee, and my iniquity have I not hid. I said, I will confess my transgressions unto the Lord, and thou forgivest the iniquity of my sin. Selah. When we acknowledge our sins before the Lord and refuse to hide our iniquity, and we confess it, our transgressions unto the Lord will forgive our iniquities. For that's why he sent his only begotten Son, Jesus Christ. For he was wounded for transgressions. He was bruised for iniquities. The chastisement upon him brought us peace, and by his stripes we are healed. So we are to remain in obedience to what God has said in his word, that if we confess our sins, he will forgive us. For he is faithful. He will do that which he has promised. So don't remain in sin. Don't dwell in your sin. Know to confess and forsake them. And the blood of Jesus Christ will cleanse you from all unrighteousness. For the scripture says in Proverbs 28, verse 13, he that covereth his sins shall not prosper. But whoso confesseth and forsaketh them shall have mercy. Our God is a merciful God. For God, who is rich in mercy, for the great love he has for us, he sent his only begotten Son to save us from our sins. He is the Savior of the world. So we should not cover our sins, for those who cover their sins shall not prosper. But whoso confesseth and forsaketh them shall have mercy. God is merciful. He's ready to forgive you your sins as long as you purpose to forsake them, as long as you purpose to refuse remaining in them, abiding in them. The Lord wants you to come abide in his word and do his word. See the prodigal son's action in Luke chapter 15. And that's what is expected of everyone when you stray from the truth. For if we say that we have no sin, we deceive ourselves, and the truth is not in us. If we confess our sins, he is faithful and just to forgive us our sins and to cleanse us from all unrighteousness. The prodigal son in Luke chapter 15 from verse 21 had this to say, and the son said unto him, Father, I have sinned against heaven and in thy sight, and I'm no more worthy to be called thy son. That's what it means to acknowledge your sin. The prodigal son asked the father to give him the portion of goods that followed to him, and the father divided unto them his living. And the Bible says, not many days after, the younger son, the prodigal son, gathered all together and took his journey into a far country, and there wasted his substance with riotous living. Then when he realized himself, when he came to himself, he acknowledged that he had missed it. The only way that will make you to acknowledge your sin is when you realize that you have missed it. You need to realize that you have missed it. That's the only way you can come to the point of confession and the point of repentance. He realizes and purposes to return to his father. And that's why he said, and the son said unto him, Father, I sinned against heaven and in thy sight, I'm no more worthy to be called thy son. But the father said to his servants, bring forth the best robe and put it on him, and put a ring on his son and shoes on his feet. Verse 23, and bring hither the father calf and kill it, and let us eat and be merry. For this my son was dead and is alive again. He was lost and is found. And they began to make merry. So God is a merciful God. He's ever ready to forgive you all your sins
As long as you purpose to return, he is faithful. He keeps to his word. God is just and faithful to forgive us our sins. God's love is unconditional. God is a God of love and a God of justice and righteousness. As long as we purpose to return, he will show his nature. For God's nature is that he keeps to his promises. He's faithful. So I encourage you, learn to confess your sins. For he's faithful and just to forgive us our sins and to cleanse us from all our unrighteousness. Do not cover your sins, but confess them. For when you confess them, you will have mercy. And as you do this, remain blessed. In Jesus' name, amen and amen.

0: 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I repeat that telephone number, +234 701 687 0490. Thank you so much.
1: When the roll is called up yonder, I'll be there.
2: Praise God. We thank the Lord for this powerful message as the Lord instructs the believers through His Word and by His Spirit according to 1 John chapter 1 and verse 8, which says, if we say that we have no sin, we deceive ourselves and the truth is not in us. Praise God. Father Lord, we pray that the hearer of this message will not cover their sins. Abba Father, we pray that the ministers shall not cover their sins. The Church of Jesus Christ shall not pretend. They shall not claim that they have no sin. For Proverbs chapter 28 verse 13 says, he that covereth his sins shall not prosper, but whoso confesseth them shall have mercy. Abba Father, we pray that sinners shall no longer cover their sins. The wicked shall no longer cover their wicked thoughts and their wicked deeds, but they shall seek the Lord. They shall return to God in repentance. In the name of Jesus, may the unrighteous return from their unrighteous ways and seek forgiveness of sins, accepting salvation that comes from Jesus Christ, the Son of the living God. In the name of Jesus, Father Lord, as they confess their sins out of a pure and a sincere heart, may they receive forgiveness. In the mighty name of Jesus, we declare that they shall find forgiveness and they shall find grace. In the name of Jesus, for Titus chapter 2 verse 11 and verse 12 says, for the grace of God that bringeth salvation has appeared to all men, teaching us that denying ungodliness and worldly lusts, we should live soberly, righteously, and godly in this present world. Father Lord, we pray that the hearers of this message shall receive grace to live above sin. They shall receive grace to live above flesh. May they receive grace to turn away from sin. Abba Father, we pray that as believers in Christ and the ministers of the gospel of truth stray from the truth, as they stray from the faith, may they not continue in their self-deceit, but they shall seek to return to God in repentance. They shall seek to return to the word of God. May they seek to return to obedience to the word of God, serving the Lord in spirit and in truth, and walking in the fear of God, which is the beginning of wisdom, in the mighty name of Jesus. For 1 John chapter 1 verse 9 says, if we confess our sins, he is faithful and just to forgive us our sins and to cleanse us from all unrighteousness. Our Father, we pray that as sinners and backsliding believers receive forgiveness and grace, may they propose to live in Christ and walk in his word, walking in obedience and in the fear of God. May they flee from all appearances of evil, serving the Lord in spirit and in truth. In the name of Jesus, may they resist every ungodly thought trying to lead them astray from the truth. May they be strong in the Lord, in the knowledge of the word of God, resisting the devil, casting down imaginations and every high thing that exalted itself against the knowledge of God, and bringing into captivity every thought to the obedience of Christ. May the Lord continue to deliver the saints from sin, for Christ has made us to escape the corruption that is in the world through lust, and has also made us partakers of his divine nature. We pray that men shall not remain in the old sinful nature, but rather they shall remain in his divine nature through the knowledge of him that has called us out of darkness into his marvelous light, in the name of Jesus. Thank you, Abba Father. Blessed be your holy name. In Jesus' mighty name, we have prayed. Amen.

0: 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We're so happy to announce that we will be live streaming three specials every day, with the first being the Word of Wisdom, the second is the Message of Life, and the third is Revival Now. Now I'm going to be sharing some times with you, so please make a note of them and listen in to whichever timing suits you. 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So we kick off with the Word of Wisdom live stream, which begins at 6:20 a.m. and that's Nigeria time. 6:20 a.m. also for Europe, certain countries in Europe, 9:20 a.m. for the UAE, 10:50 a.m. for India, 2:20 p.m. for Manila, and that's our listeners in the Philippines, 3:20 p.m. for Australia, 12:20 a.m. Eastern Standard Time for America, and 9:20 p.m. Pacific Time, America and Canada. 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
1: Revival Now, bringing men back to God. Today's promise is taken from the book of 1 Timothy chapter 2, verses 3 to 6. And I read from the King James Version, and it says, "For this is good and acceptable in the sight of God our Savior." Verse 4 says, "Who have all men to be saved and to come unto the knowledge of the truth." Verse 5 says, "For there is one God and one mediator between God and men, the man Christ Jesus." Verse 6 says, "Who gave himself a ransom for all to be testified in due time." Hallelujah! This is the word of the Lord God. God is good, and his mercies endure forever, even to 1,000 generations of those who love and fear him. In Jesus' name, amen.

God bless you everyone. Let's open 1 Timothy chapter 2 and I will read from verse 3 to 6. 1 Timothy chapter 2 verse 3 to 6 it says, "For this is good and acceptable in the sight of God our Savior, who desires all men to be saved and to come to the knowledge of the truth. For there is one God and one mediator between God and men, the man Christ Jesus, who gave himself a ransom for all, to be testified in due time." Hallelujah. So it is good and acceptable in the sight of the Lord that we should pray for all men to be saved and come to the knowledge of the truth. Hallelujah. This is the will of God, because it's not His will for any to perish. And He wants every soul to come to the saving knowledge of His truth, every soul to accept Christ. And that is why He has given us this ministry. Bible says that the fruit of the righteous is the tree of life, and he who wins souls is wise. And scripture says in Daniel chapter 12 verse 3, "Those who are wise shall shine like the brightness of the firmament, and those who turn many to righteousness like the stars forever and ever." This is the portion of every intercessor. This is the portion of every child of God who's serving the Lord in spirit and in truth. This is well pleasing in the sight of the Lord when we come together and stand in the gap and intercede on behalf of the souls. Remember Abraham, when he was interceding for Lot, what did he say to God? He was negotiating with God, but in the end God said, "Even if there are 10 people, I will not destroy the land." We're going to pray, "Lord, as we have believed, because of us, because we are standing in the gap, many souls shall be saved in the name of Jesus Christ. Many souls shall come to accept Christ." Bible says, "God so loved the world that He gave His only begotten Son, that whosoever believes in Him should not perish but have everlasting life." God did not send His Son in the world to condemn the world. He has sent His Son so that through Jesus Christ the world might be saved. So we are going to pray. Let's open our mouth and pray. Father God, we thank You. We give You glory, honor and all praise, Father God. We thank You, Abba Father, for it is Your will, Father God. It is Your desire, Father God, that all men to be saved and come to the saving knowledge of Your truth. Come to the knowledge of Your truth, Father God. Every soul shall come and accept Christ Jesus in Jesus' name, Father God. Lord, we pray, Father God, Lord, that as they're standing in the gap, Father God, and interceding on behalf of the souls, oh Lord God, Lord, we pray that many souls shall be added into Your kingdom, Father God. Lord, souls shall not die in this sin, oh Lord God, for it is not Your will, Father God, for any to perish, Father God. So Lord, we pray that You raise many more intercessors in every nation, oh Lord God, who will stand in the gap and intercede on behalf of souls, that You may not destroy the land, Father God. Lord, we pray, Father God, that every soul shall come to the saving knowledge of Your truth, Father God. They shall know that without Jesus Christ, there is no life, Father God. They shall know that Jesus is the only way, the truth and life, oh Lord God. And no one can come to You, my Father, without accepting Jesus Christ, Lord. Lord, as Your word says, that this is good and acceptable in Your sight, Father God. Lord, we pray that souls shall know that there is one God and one mediator between God and man, that is man Christ Jesus, oh Lord God, who gave Himself for the ransom for all, Father God. Lord, we pray, Father God, that souls shall accept Jesus Christ in their life, Father God, for He died on the cross for them, oh Lord God, and He shed His blood, Father God, as Your word is going forth, my Father. Lord, we pray that many souls shall receive Your word, Father God. Many shall come into the light of Christ, oh Lord God. Lord, Your long-suffering, not willing for any to perish, Father God. Lord, we pray, Father God, that You give souls a willing heart to receive Your word, Father God. Lord, we pray for our loved ones, for the people in our extended families, oh Lord God. There are many souls to be saved, oh Lord God. Lord, we pray for souls around our neighborhood, Father God, in our workplaces, in our friend circle, oh Lord God. Lord, we pray, Father God, King of glory, that we shall shine for You, Jesus Christ, and we shall tell them what Jesus has done on the cross of Calvary for them, Father God. For this is Your will, Father God, that every soul to come to be saved and come to the saving knowledge of Your truth, my Father. Lord, we pray for ourselves as we are standing in the gap and interceding on behalf of our loved ones, on behalf of souls, Father God. This is our portion in the name of Jesus Christ, that we will be shining like a star in the name of Jesus Christ, Father God. And we will shine like the stars forever and ever, Lord. Lord, we pray that none of us shall lag behind, Father God. We shall fulfill our ministry, O Lord God, that we may receive the crown of glory which You have prepared for everyone, Father God. Lord, we thank You. We give You glory, honor, and all praise. In Jesus' mighty name we pray.
Amen. Hallelujah. We are still praying for souls and we are praying for heart. Scripture says that the heart is deceitful above all things and desperately wicked. Who can know it? But the Lord knows the heart. So we are going to pray for the heart. When the word of God is going forth, Romans chapter 10 verse 10 says, "For with the heart one believes unto righteousness, and with the mouth confession is made unto salvation." So we are praying for heart. When the word of God is going forth through radio ministry, the word of God shall fall on good ground. Hearts which is ready to receive Christ. Heart which is ready to receive the word of God, which will give them life. Heart which is ready to yield to obedience to the word of God. Bible says that with heart one believes unto righteousness. And scripture says in Matthew chapter 15 verse 19, it says, "Out of heart proceed evil thoughts, murders, adulteries, fornication, theft, false witness and blasphemy." So with the same heart, you know, comes out the issues of life, and with the same heart you believe unto righteousness. We'll pray that the heart shall be right with God. We'll pray that the soul shall receive Christ with true heart, that their heart shall be pure. Let's open our mouth and pray. Father God, we

0: thank you. We give you all glory, honor, and all praise, Father God. Lord, your word says, with heart one believes unto righteousness, Father God. Lord, we pray that as the word is going forth, O Lord God, Lord, we pray for souls that they shall receive the word of God, Father God, in their heart. They shall regard the word of God in their heart, that they may not sin against you, Father God. Lord, we pray that they shall confess from their mouth that Jesus is the Son of the living God, Father God. Lord, we pray, Father God, your word says that the heart is deceitful above all things and desperately wicked. But you know the heart, Father God. So Lord, we pray for souls that they shall serve you with true heart, Father God. And we pray for ourselves also, Lord, that we shall continue to fulfill our ministry with true heart, Father God. Serve you in spirit and in truth, Father God. Lord, we pray, Father God, for souls to come in the light of Christ, Father God. Lord, we pray that they shall leave their wicked ways, Father God. They shall put iniquity far from their tabernacle, Father God, and desire to come in Christ, Father God, desire to acquaint with you, Father God, that they may have peace in Christ Jesus. Lord, we pray that souls shall know that without Christ they cannot have peace, true peace which comes from him, because he is the Prince of Peace, Father God. And if they want this peace in their life, they have to accept Jesus Christ, Father God. Lord, we thank you. We give you glory, honor, and all praise. In Jesus' mighty name we pray. Amen.
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2: The word of wisdom today is taken from Proverbs chapter 12, verse 14. A man shall be satisfied with good by the fruit of his mouth, and the recompense of a man's hands shall be rendered unto him. So a man shall be satisfied with what proceeds out of his mouth. That's why the meditation of your heart should be acceptable unto the Lord. He says, for a man shall be satisfied with good by the fruit of his mouth. Let good proceed out of your mouth, for out of the abundance of the heart, the mouth will speak. Let your heart be pure, meditate on things that are good, so that you eat the good that proceeds out of your mouth. It says, and the recompense of a man's sons shall be rendered unto him. Whatever you do, you'll be compensated accordingly. So let your doing be the doing of the Lord. Purpose to do things that are approved of the Lord. Don't walk outside the word of God. As the scripture says in Proverbs 13, verse 2, it says, a man shall eat good by the fruit of his mouth, but the soul of the transgressors shall eat violence. Let the fruit of your mouth be good. And the only way the fruit of your mouth will be good is when your heart is good, when your heart is pure. And your heart cannot be pure and good if you don't have Jesus Christ in your heart. Receive what he did for you. You know, let him purify your heart through the word of God. That's the way your heart will be pure. The scripture says, Proverbs 13 verse 2, a man shall eat good by the fruit of his mouth. Let the fruit of your mouth be good. Let it proceed from a good heart. He said, but the soul of the transgressors shall eat violence. The transgressors, those who are abiding in wickedness, those who are unreconciled, those who are walking in the way of the world, in the way that seems not right, violence will proceed out of their mouth. And that's what they will eat. Say, for a man shall be satisfied with good by the fruit of his mouth, and the recompense of a man's hand shall be rendered unto him. Proverbs 15 verse 23 says, a man had joy by the answer of his mouth, and a word spoken in due season. How good is it? So learn to guard your tongue. Keep your heart with all diligence. For out of it comes all the issues of life. Learn to speak things that are right. And you can only speak things that are right when you are meditating on the right things. When you are meditating on the word of God. As you meditate on the word of God, of course, you'll be filled with joy. That's why it says a man had joy by the answer of his mouth. Because what you speak the joy of the Lord. Because the joy of the Lord is your strength. And the word that will come out of your mouth is the word of joy. It's word of fulfillment from the word of God. So a man had joy by the answer of his mouth, and a word spoken in due season. How good is it? When you are walking as the righteousness of God in Christ Jesus, you know how to speak the right word at the right time. You know how to speak acceptable word. You know how to edify one another with what you speak. You will not just speak anyhow. You speak according to the counsel of the Lord. You speak according to what God tells you to speak. The scripture says, a man shall be satisfied with good by the fruit of his mouth. That's the word of wisdom for you today. You will only be satisfied with the good by the fruit of your mouth. Let the fruit of your mouth be good so that you'll be satisfied. For a man shall be recompensed, and the recompense of a man's hands shall be rendered unto him. It's what you sow, that's what you reap. You'll be repaid accordingly. Show love, you receive love. Sow righteousness, you reap in mercy. Sow that which is good, and you receive that which is good. And that's why you must continue to order your conversations aright. Let the meditations of your heart and the words of your mouth be acceptable unto the Lord. So learn to order your conversations aright, for a man shall be satisfied with good by the fruit of his mouth, and the recompense of a man's hands shall be rendered unto him. The scripture says in Proverbs 18, verse 20, it says, a man's belly shall be satisfied with the fruit of his mouth, and with the increase of his lips shall he be filled. So let the things that proceed out of your mouth be pure things. Let it be things that will edify. Let it be things that will glorify the holy name of the Lord. For a man's belly shall be satisfied with the fruit of his mouth. So meditate on the things that are right, so that you will speak things that are right. For a man's belly shall be satisfied with the fruit of his mouth, and with the increase of his lips shall he be filled. So learn to continue to speak the word of God. Speak that which is glorious. Speak the truth. Speak encouragement. Speak, because what you sow, that's what you receive. That's what will also benefit you. So know to keep your mouth and your tongue, for death and life are in the power of the tongue, and they that love it shall eat the fruit thereof. That's what that Proverbs 18 verse 21 says. He said, death and life are in the power of the tongue, and they that love it shall eat the fruit thereof. So learn that life will continue to proceed out of your tongue. Speak life. Speak things that glorify. Speak things that prosper your life. Speak things that will build up people. Speak things that are lovely. For death and life are in the power of the tongue, and they that love it shall eat the fruit thereof. So as you purpose to eat the fruit of your doing, learn to do good. Learn to speak good. Learn to speak things that are lovely. Learn to speak justice. Learn to speak righteousness wherever you go, because death and life are in the power of the tongue. Speak life to people, that they may come into life. Speak the glorious gospel. Speak light. Let the word that proceeds out of your mouth be light to people. Let it give people direction. Let it be the word of wisdom that is able to teach people the way to go to profit. For wisdom is profitable to direct. So learn to speak that which is good. The scripture says in Malachi chapter 3, verse 16, then they that fear the Lord spake of one to another, and the Lord hearkened and heard it, and a book of remembrance was written before him for them that fear the Lord and that thought upon his name. So if you are a child of God, keep thinking on good things. Keep thinking on the name of the Lord. Keep thinking on glorious things. And keep talking to one another to build up one another in the faith, to encourage one another in the faith. Keep talking the wisdom of God. Keep letting people know that it's good to reverence the holy name of the Lord. For they that fear the Lord spake of one to another, and the Lord hearkened and heard it, and a book of remembrance was written before him for them that fear the Lord and that thought upon his name. As you continue to speak to one another the goodness of the Lord, the mercies of the Lord, your name will be written in the book of remembrance as them that fear the Lord. So purpose that you continue to do that which is good. For the Bible says, say ye to the righteous that he shall be well with him, for they shall eat the fruit of their doings. For a man shall be satisfied with good by the fruit of his mouth, and the recompense of a man's hands shall be rendered unto him. Say ye to the righteous that he shall be well with him, for they shall eat the fruit of their doings. Woe unto the wicked, it shall be ill with him. For the reward of his son shall be given him. The rewards of your hand shall be given to you. Your doings, that's what you benefit from. Whatever you sow, that's what you will reap. So know it, that the word of wisdom for you today is that a man shall be satisfied with good by the fruit of his mouth, and the recompense of a man's hands shall be rendered unto him. Be not deceived. God is not mocked. For whatsoever a man soweth, that shall he also reap. Whatever you are sowing, that's what you are reaping. If you sow righteousness, you reap righteousness. Say, for he that soweth to his flesh shall of the flesh reap corruption. But he that soweth to the Spirit shall of the Spirit reap life everlasting. A man shall be satisfied with good by the fruit of his mouth, and the recompense of a man's hands shall be rendered unto him. Know it, that whatever you sow, that's what you reap. Sow righteousness, reaping mercy. Sow good, and you reap the goodness of the Lord. Sow mercy, and you reap mercy. For the merciful shall receive mercy. Learn to remain abiding and doing what the word of God says. As the scripture tells us in Hebrews chapter 6 verse 10, for God is not unrighteous to forget your work and labor of love which you have shown toward his name, in that you have ministered to the saints and do minister. So continue to do good, for a man shall be satisfied with good by the fruit of his mouth, and the recompense of a man's hands shall be rendered unto him. As you remain in this, remain blessed. In Jesus' name, amen and amen.
3: The future of the nation is you. The revival we need is returning to the true God, raising teaching priests, restoring the truth.

Hey, did you know that God has given you all you need to live a great godly life? Yes, to live a great life in all godliness. The great need on every side is spiritual revival, and God is giving it. The Lord God is rending the heavens and coming down among his people. It's all open. You can hear it all

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This is the time we must walk by the Holy Spirit. The time for the revival of our soul is now. So, where are you?

0: Lord, we thank you, Lord. Lord, we bless you, Father, Lord. Lord, we give you all the glory. Praise shall never cease in our mouths, my Father, Lord. Lord, we give you all the glory, Lord. Lord, we thank you, Father, for you continue to bless us, Lord. You continue to keep us, Lord. Lord, we thank you for your eyes are upon us, my Father, Lord. Lord, we thank you for you continue to make a way of escape for us, Lord. You continue to show us, Lord, the paths of life, my Father, Lord. Lord, you continue to lead us in your truth, Lord. We thank you, Father. Lord, we thank you, Father, for we are blessed when we go out, my Father. When we come in, my Father, we are blessed. And it's all because of you, Father, Lord. Your great mercy, your loving kindness, my Father, Lord. Lord, we thank you, Father. All we have to say is, Lord, thank you above, Father. Lord, we give you all the glory, the honor, Lord. We exalt you, my Father, as we have come, my Father. Lord, we thank you, Jesus, for all that you do for us, Lord. Lord, we thank you, Father, for you help us, Lord, to abide in you, my Father, Lord. And you continue to abide in us, my Father, God. Lord, we thank you, Father, for we shall continue to bear fruit, my Father. Fruit that is worthy of your name, Father, Lord. We thank you and praise you, Lord. In Jesus' name we have prayed. Amen. Amen. Let's open to Psalm 62 from verse 1. Psalm 62 from verse 1. It says, truly my soul waiteth upon God. From him cometh my salvation. He only is my rock and my salvation. He is my defense. I shall not be greatly moved. Amen. So the psalmist is writing this in a time of trouble. Amen. But he does not mention his trouble. Amen. He's focusing on God. Amen. He's shifting his focus on the Most High. He says, my soul waiteth upon God. Amen. From him cometh my salvation. So our salvation, our help comes from the Lord. Amen. And in Exodus 14, let's look, quickly look at Exodus 14. Exodus 14 from verse 13 says, and Moses said unto the people, fear ye not, stand still and see the salvation of the Lord, which he will show you today. For the Egyptians whom you have seen today, you shall see them again no more. 14 says, the Lord shall fight for you and you shall hold your peace. Amen. You know, in that situation, in that crisis, amen. You know, if you despair, amen, you will not be able to stand. Amen. If you fear, you will retreat, amen, into the hand of the enemy. Amen. And if you are impatient, you know, you'll take things into your own hands, amen. But and if you are presumptuous, you'll jump into that Red Sea when it's not yet parted, amen. But you have to hold your peace. You have to wait for the Lord, amen. Moses didn't know what God was going to do, amen, in that situation. But he knew that God would do something, amen, in that difficulty. So he knew that the salvation of the Lord would come through, amen. So I don't know what situation you are in, but present it before the Lord and say, Lord, give me patience to wait for you. Help me to stand still in the face of this difficulty. Let me not run helter-skelter. Let me put my focus on you. Let's pray. Father God, we thank you, Father Lord. Lord, we give you all the glory, my Father Lord. Lord, we know that we shall see your salvation, my Father, in this situation, whatever it is that we are going through, my Father Lord. Lord, help us to wait patiently, my Father. Lord, let us not run ahead of you, my Father God. Lord, let us not retreat in fear, my Father God. Lord, let us not be cast down, for we need to stand, my Father, and we shall stand on your sure promises, my Father, waiting for your perfect time, my Father Lord. Lord, we shall not, my Father, be presumptuous, my Father, and jump into our own ways, my Father God, but Lord, we shall wait on you, my Father God. Lord, our soul, Lord, it shall wait on you, Father God. We thank you, Father, for we shall not be moved, my Father, in that situation, in that circumstance, whatever it is, my Father. Lord, help us, Lord. Strengthen us today, my Father, Lord. Give us an answer of peace, Lord, as we have come into your presence, Lord. We thank you and praise you, Father. In Jesus' name, we have prayed. Amen. And let's go back to that Psalm 62 as we continue reading from verse 5. Psalm 62, verse 5, it says, is my soul only upon God for my expectation. He's my defense. I shall not be moved. Amen. Now you can see he's more confident. Amen. You know, in verse 2, he says, I shall not be greatly moved. Amen. But now he says, I shall not be moved. Amen. Hallelujah. So you have come here. You shall go back more confident. Amen. As the word of God comes. Amen. You shall be settled in your spirit. Amen. You shall know that the Lord shall come through for you in that situation. Amen. Hallelujah. And in Proverbs 23, verse 17. Let's look at Proverbs 23, verse 17. It says, let not thine heart envy sinners, but be thou in the fear of the Lord all day long. Amen. 18 says, for surely there is an end. Surely there is an end. And your expectation shall not be cut off. Amen. Hallelujah. Whatever you are expecting according to the will of the Lord, it shall surely come to pass in your life. Amen. Hallelujah. And it says, let not thine heart envy sinners, you know, so don't look at situations of people, amen, but be in the fear of the Lord all day long, amen, and your expectation shall surely come to pass. So let's pray. Let's thank the Lord. Father God, we thank you, Lord, Lord, our expectation is in you, my Father God. Lord, our hope is in you, my Father, Lord. Lord, you are our defense. You are our shield, my Father. You are that immovable rock, my Father, upon which our foundation is built, my Father, Lord. Lord, we know that we shall not be carried away by any storm, my Father, Lord. Lord, we shall stand still and see the salvation of the Lord, my Father. Lord, these Egyptians, the situations that we see today, Lord, we shall see them again, no more, my Father, Lord, as we have put our trust in you, my Father, Lord. Lord, we thank you, Father. Lord, we shall not look at situation, circumstances, people, Lord. Lord, but we shall remain in the fear of the Lord all day long, Father, Lord. Help us, my Father. The fear of the Lord shall not depart from us, my Father, but it shall give us understanding, my Father. It shall give us wisdom, my Father. It shall show us, Lord, the way to go to profit, Lord. We thank you and praise you, Father. In Jesus' name we have prayed. Amen. And let's look at Psalm 62. Let's go back to 62. From verse 8, it says, trust in him at all times, ye people. Pour out your heart before him. God is the refuge for us. Amen. And verse 11 says, God has spoken once, twice have I heard this, that power belongs unto God. Verse 12 says, also unto thee, O Lord, belongeth mercy, for thou renderest to every man according to his work. Amen. So may we continue to pour out our petitions before the Lord. Amen. He's our help. He's our confidence. Amen. And you know, power belongs to God. Amen. All power is in his hands. It says mercy also is with the Lord. Amen. We shall continue to find mercy. Amen. We shall continue to see goodness of the Lord in our lives. We shall see his mercy in our lives. Amen. And it says, thou renderest to every man according to his work. Amen. Maybe people despise your goodness. Amen. But God has a record, amen, of the good works, amen. Even if man does not see it, God sees it, amen. And he is a rewarder of those who diligently seek him, amen. So there is a reward awaiting you as you remain as the child of God, as you continue in the fear of the Lord. There is a reward, amen. So let us pray that we shall continue to walk in the power of God, in the might of God, amen. We shall not walk in our own strength. Let's pray. Father God, we thank you, Father, Lord. Lord, we have come, my Father, that we may be strengthened today, my Father, by your word, Lord, by the word of truth, my Father, that is going to come from the throne room of the Most High, my Father, Lord. Lord, we shall receive strength, my Father. We shall receive confidence, Lord. We shall receive the boldness, my Father, to face the situations, my Father, Lord. For we know that the end shall be victorious, my Father, Lord. Our expectation shall not be cut off, Father, Lord. Lord, we know that all power belongs to you, my Father, Lord. Lord, and we know that you are our merciful God, and we shall continue to find mercy, my Father. We shall continue to find your goodness, Lord, in every area of our lives, my Father, Lord. And Lord, we know that every reward, every good and perfect gift comes from you, my Father, Lord. And you are a rewarder of those who diligently seek you, my Father, Lord. Lord, we shall continue to seek you, my Father, all the days of our lives, Lord. We thank you and praise you, Father. In Jesus' name we have prayed. Amen.
1: The message today is taken from First Epistle of John, chapter 2, from verse 1. My little children, these things write I unto you, that ye sin not. And if any man sin, we have an advocate with the Father, Jesus Christ the righteous. See how John lovingly refers to the saints whom he is raising in the fear of the Lord as little children, as per those who are new in the faith, whom he cares so much for, as newborn babes who should continue to desire the sincere milk of the word of God. He might be referring to them as little children relative to his own age. At that time, also, he must have learned from our Lord and Savior Jesus Christ the way he addressed his disciples. In the Gospel of John 13, verse 33, he says, little children, yet a little while I am with you. You shall seek me, and as I said unto the Jews, whither I go, you cannot come. So now I say to you. So the Lord was also referring to his disciples, whom he was raising in the way of the Lord, as little children, as people he's teaching, as people he was bringing up to be his representatives. You also find the same reference or the same term as he used it on the disciples in the Gospel of John 21, verse 5. Then Jesus said unto them, children, have ye any meat? They answered him, no. So this way, his children, as far as he was concerned, because he was raising them up in the fear of the Lord, he came to teach them the way to go to profit. He came to show them the way, the truth, and the life that is in God through him. So he is their teacher, he is their master, he is their Lord. So you could call them lovingly children or little children. It's not a way to despise them, but a way to encourage them and show them the level of love he has for them. John emphasized this term in several places. Also, as we can see in the first epistle of John, chapter 2, verse 12, say, I write unto you, little children, because your sins are forgiven you for his name's sake. Verse 13, I write unto you, fathers, because you have known him that is from the beginning. I write unto you, young men, because you have overcome the wicked one. I write unto you, little children, because you have known the Father. So, in this way of qualifying different people at different stages of their growth in Christ, that's also how John was referring to these people as little children, that they were still babes growing, people he needed to nurture in the fear of the Lord. It's also a way of showing his intimacy with them. In that first John chapter 2, verse 28, he says, and now, little children, abide in him, that when he shall appear, we may have confidence and not be ashamed before him at his coming. So he taught them to abide in the word of God, to abide in Christ. So it's a show of intimacy of a father to the child, and also as a protective, caring term for those God is raising up through his ministry. So he continued using this term at different times. You also find it in first epistle of John, chapter 3, verse 7. He said, little children, let no man deceive you. He that doeth righteousness is righteous, even as he is righteous. So it's a way of emphasizing what he was teaching them, for them to learn to grow in the faith, not to remain as little, not to remain as babes. So he was encouraging them to grow in the faith, that they should not just remain as little children. He continued in that first epistle of John chapter 3 verse 18. He said, my little children, let us not love in word, neither in tongue, but in deed and in truth. So he considered them as his children in the faith, as those he begot in the faith. It's also a way of instructing them in what he expects them to do and to be. So he used this to instruct them in righteousness, to instruct them in obedience, to instruct them to continue to abide in the faith, not to deviate from the truth. He also used this term in 1st epistle of John chapter 4 verse 4. Say, ye are of God, little children, and have overcome them, because greater is he that is in you than he that is in the world. So he encouraged them here. He said, listen, you of God, I've begotten you through the gospel to God the Father. For those who received him, who received what Jesus Christ did for them on the cross of Calvary, those who believed in his name, he gave the right to become the children of God. So he was telling them here, you are of God. Little children, have overcome them, because greater is he that is in you than he that is in the world. So he was teaching them to know that they have the Holy Spirit indwelling in them, and that greater is he that is in them than he that is in the world. So they should remain abiding in the word of God, not looking back again to go back to the world. So it's an emphasis of making them to remain in the truth and telling them there is still room for them to grow. That's why he was referring to them as little children. Don't ever think you have arrived, but continue to be like a child who is ever ready to learn what your father is teaching you in the gospel. So you that are new in the faith, desire the sincere milk of the word of God that you may grow thereby. Desire to go to the level of eating meat and bones. Desire to advance in the way of truth, in obedience, in holiness. So it was a way of instructing them in what he expects them to do and to be, and what he doesn't expect them to do at all. Like he also said in that first epistle of John chapter 5 verse 21, he said, little children, keep yourselves from idols. Amen. So he spoke expressly the things he expects them to avoid. He said, keep yourselves from idols. Avoid all appearances of evil. Purpose to remain in the truth, walking in the truth. Paul used the same thing by saying, my beloved sons, whom I have begotten in Christ through the gospel. 1 Corinthians chapter 4 from verse 14. I write not these things to shame you, but as my beloved sons, I warn you. Verse 15. For though you have 10,000 instructors in Christ, yet have you not many fathers. For in Christ Jesus I have begotten you through the gospel. So it was a relational way of teaching, of instructing those he was raising in the fear of the Lord, those he had brought into the saving knowledge of the word of God. So he emphasized it that though they may have 10,000 instructors in Christ, yet they have not many fathers. So he was telling them simply, I am your father in the Lord. I am your spiritual father. I begotten you to God through Jesus Christ, through the word of God. So you should learn to obey the word of God and walk in the word of God. Also, he used the term in Galatians chapter 4, verse 19. Say, my little children, of whom I travail in birth again until Christ be formed in you. So he was emphasizing that they need to grow. They need to grow in the faith. They need to grow in obedience to the word of God. They need to continue to press unto perfection. So he told them he was busy praying for them. He was traveling in prayers so that Christ would be formed in them. So he was referring to them as little children in order for them to know there is room to grow. They should not see themselves that they have arrived. They should desire to continue to grow. All these words that these apostles were using, all are caring, protective, and loving terms because of their love for the fruit of their labor in Christ. For the labor of love we have in the gospel, we should be caring. We should be after seeing the souls that have come into the kingdom grow in

0: God, whom God has given us as under shepherds to take care of as our own children. Caring, loving, praying for them and taking good care of them. That's what John was saying and emphasizing in that first epistle of John, chapter 2, verse 1. He said, my little children, these things write I unto you, that ye sin not. And if any man sin, we have an advocate with the Father, Jesus Christ, the righteous. So he wrote unto them, what did he write? He wrote unto them that they should continue to remain in the truth, having fellowship with the Father, the Son, and the Holy Spirit, which entails abiding in the truth. That's how they can maintain and remain in communion. So he was writing unto them that they should refuse to backslide into sin. They should remain in the truth. Now that they have put their hands to the plow, that they should not look back. That's what he was writing unto them. Said, that which we have seen and had declared we unto you, that you also may have fellowship with us, and truly our fellowship is with the Father and with his Son, Jesus Christ. And these things write we unto you, that your joy may be full. So he was encouraging them to remain in the place where their joy will be full, that they should not backslide. But yet, he made a leeway. He said, my little children, this is right I unto you, that ye sin not. The message of the gospel is for us to remain in communion with one another and with God, the Father, the Son, and the Holy Spirit. We are to warn people to avoid sin and all appearances of sin, but rather for them to remain as the righteousness of God in Christ Jesus. See what God said to Ezekiel in Ezekiel chapter 3 from verse 20. Again, when a righteous man doth turn from his righteousness and commit iniquity, and I lay a stumbling block before him, he shall die, because thou hast not given him warning. He shall die in his sin, and his righteousness which he had done shall not be remembered, but his blood will I require at thy hand. Verse 21, nevertheless, if thou warn the righteous man that the righteous sin not, and he doth not sin, he shall surely live, because he is warned. Also thou hast delivered thy soul. So the Lord expects us to warn people to escape from the wrath to come. He expects us to speak the truth to people. That's why John was writing there. My little children, this is that I don't tell you, that you sin not. The Lord does not want us to sin. And that's why he has given us the truth. He has given us the scripture. And the Bible says all scripture is given by inspiration of God, and it's profitable for doctrine, for reproof, for correction, for instruction in righteousness, that the man of God may be perfect, thoroughly furnished unto good works. The scripture is supposed to be preached. The total counsel of the world is supposed to be preached. We should learn to preach the total counsel unadulterated, and we should not compromise the truth, no matter who. We should stand in the truth and do the truth. We should teach people the truth and purpose to continue in the truth of the gospel. So John's emphasis in this first epistle of John chapter 2 is, my little children, this is right I unto you, that ye sin not. His emphasis is that they should not sin. They should not remain in sin. As we can see, each time that our Lord and Savior Jesus Christ healed or delivered or gave sight to the people, what he always says in John chapter 5 from verse 13, and he that was healed was not who it was, for Jesus had conveyed himself away, a multitude being in that place. Verse 14, afterward, Jesus findeth him in the temple and said unto him, behold, thou art made whole. Sin no more. Let a worse thing come unto thee. This is why John is writing here and saying, my little children, this is I write unto you, that you sin not. Jesus said it expressly, sin no more, lest a worse thing come unto thee. Now that you have accepted Jesus Christ as Lord and Savior, don't open yourself up again to sin. Remain abiding in the truth. Refuse at anything. We take you away from the truth. Simply, what he was telling the man that was healed, he said, maintain your healing. To maintain your healing, remain with the healer, Jesus Christ. Remain abiding in the truth unless you want a worse sin to come upon you. See Jesus' encounter with the woman who was caught in the very act of adultery, whom the Pharisees and the scribes said before him. See Jesus' end statement to her in John chapter 8 from verse 10. It says, when Jesus had lifted up himself and saw none but the woman, he said unto her, woman, where are those thy accusers? Have no man condemned thee? Verse 11, she said, no man, Lord. And Jesus said unto her, neither do I condemn thee. Go and sin no more. This is the standard. As you have come to the saving knowledge of the word of God, you have come out of condemnation. Purpose that you sin no more. For God so loved the world that he gave his only begotten son, that whosoever believeth in him should not perish, but have everlasting life. For God sent not his son into the world to condemn the world, but that the world through him might be saved. He that believeth on him is not condemned, but he that believeth not is condemned already, because he had not believed in the name of the only begotten Son of God. And this is the condemnation, that light is coming to the world, and men love darkness rather than light, because their deeds were evil. So as you hear the word of God, if there are any areas you have missed it, repent and return to the Lord and sin no more. Jesus came to set us free from sin, self, and Satan. And all he requests from us as we are set free is to sin no more. I encourage you, sin no more. Don't go back to your vomit. Purpose to remain in the truth. The scripture says in Romans chapter 6 from verse 1, what shall we say then? Shall we continue in sin that grace may abound? That's a question. That's a question you must ask yourself. You that have come to receive the grace of our Lord Jesus Christ, I encourage you to remain in the truth. Don't ever go back to sin. What shall we say then? Shall we continue in sin that grace may abound? Romans 6 verse 2 continues. Says, God forbid, how shall we that are dead to sin live any longer therein? You should no more live unto sin, because we are now dead to sin. Sin no more. Do not allow anything to take you into the place of sin. God has delivered you from sin, from the wrath to come. Do not go back to sin. The purpose to remain in the truth. The scripture continued in that Romans 6 from verse 15. What then shall we sin? Because we are not under the law, but under grace. God forbid. Verse 16. Know ye not that to whom you yield yourselves servants to obey, his servants ye are to whom you obey. Whereof sin unto death, of obedience unto righteousness. Verse 17. May God be thanked that ye were the servants of sin, but you have obeyed from the heart that form of doctrine which was delivered unto you. Verse 18. Being then made free from sin, you became the servants of righteousness. May we continue to be servants of righteousness, because we have been made free from sin. May we not draw back unto perdition. May we not serve sin any longer. May we remain in the truth of the gospel. The Bible says in Titus chapter 2 verse 11, for the grace of God that bringeth salvation hath appeared to all men. Verse 12, teaching us that denying ungodliness and worldly lusts, we should live soberly, righteously and godly in this present world. Verse 13, looking for that blessed hope and the glorious appearing of the great God and our Savior Jesus Christ. So we should continue to press unto perfection. We should not look back. We should not sin any longer. For we have been delivered from sin, and we are not to live in sin. We are not to walk in sin. That's what the Lord has done for us, so that we should sin no more. That should be your standard. Your standard is that you should sin no more. And that is how you should live your life. You should live your life that you will sin no more as a child of God. Don't look for excuses for sin, but purpose to sin no more. That's what I want to encourage you. Purpose to sin no more. Refuse that anything will take you back to sin. Awake to righteousness and sin not. That's what I want to encourage you. Continue to be awake to righteousness and purpose not to sin. For you have received the knowledge of God. The knowledge of God you have received is to make you to remain serving the Lord in spirit and in truth. It's not for you to go back to sin. Don't draw back unto perdition. For those who draw back, God has no pleasure in them. So sin no more. Continue to live unto righteousness. My little children, First Epistle of John chapter 2, continued in that verse 1, he said, my little children, these things write I unto you, that you sin not. And if any man sin, we have an advocate with the Father, Jesus Christ, the righteous. He's not giving you a leeway to sin, but he's saying, if any man sin, if you find yourself falling into sin, there is an advocate. We have an advocate, our Lord and Savior, Jesus Christ. For the scripture says, if we say that we have no sin, we deceive ourselves and the truth is not in us. If we confess our sins, he is faithful and just to forgive us our sins and to cleanse us from all unrighteousness. If we say that we have not sinned, we make him a liar and his word is not in us. So if you find yourself that you have missed it in any way, don't hide your sin. If you discover you have derailed or strayed away from the truth, repent, confess, and forsake it. Don't remain in that fallen state, in that place of condemnation. For Christ has come to deliver you from the condemnation of sin that came from Satan. So don't remain in that fallen state, because God has made a way of escape, a remedy for us through his Son, Jesus Christ. We have Jesus. The scripture says in Romans chapter 8, verse 34, who is he that condemneth? It is Christ that died, yea, rather, that is risen again, who is even at the right hand of God, who also maketh intercession for us. Christ is seated on the right hand side of God, interceding on our behalf. For he that knew no sin became sin for us, that we may become the righteousness of God in Christ Jesus. So let us remain seated with him in heavenly places, far above principalities and powers. We should sin no more. But if we have found ourselves derailing, we have our Lord and Savior Jesus Christ, our advocate. For there is one God and one mediator between God and men, the man Christ Jesus, who gave himself a ransom for all to be testified in due time. He's the one who has saved us from our sins. He's the one who has the power to plead on our behalf. He is our intercessor. He is our advocate. He is our mediator. He is the mediator between us and God. The scripture says in Hebrews chapter 7 from verse 22, by so much was Jesus made a surety of a better testament. Verse 23, and there truly were many priests, because they were not suffered to continue by reason of death. Verse 24, but this man, because he continued ever, had an unchangeable priesthood. Verse 25, wherefore he is able also to save them to the uttermost that come unto God by him, seeing he ever liveth to make intercession for them. So as long as you repent and return to the Lord, You are to be saved. You will be saved. For he is our advocate. So we have an advocate with the Father, Jesus Christ, the righteous. Jesus is our advocate. He pleads our case as one who already paid the price for our sins through his blood. For he shed his blood for the remission of our sins on the cross of Calvary. For without the shedding of blood, there's no remission of sins. Jesus, our Lord and Savior, is the one who pleads our case before God, the Father, who is the judge, his Father and our Father. Thank God, his blood speaks, and his blood is still speaking better things for us. The anger of God against sin has been turned into mercy through the blood of Jesus Christ. For the scripture says in John chapter 5, verse 22, for the Father judged no man, they have committed all judgment unto the Son. Verse 23, that all men should honor the Son, even as they honor the Father. He that honoreth not the Son, honoreth not the Father, which has sent him. So if we continue to honor the Father, honor the Son, the Lord will have mercy on us. His blood will speak better things for us. The anger of God against sin has been turned into mercy through the blood of Jesus Christ. Let us continue in him, for he is the way, the truth, and the life, and no man cometh unto the Father but by him. That's what we should know, and that's what we should continue in. We should continue to walk in him, to remain in him, abide in him, knowing fully well that no man cometh to the Father except through him. So we should learn not to sin anymore. We should learn to remain in the truth. Just as no man cometh to the Father except through him, the same way no man can escape from the wrath to come except through our Lord and Savior Jesus Christ. He is our mediator and intercessor and advocate between us and God the Father. Jesus the righteous was manifested to take away our sins. And in him is no sin at all. And that's why we must continue to remain in him. It is only by remaining in him that we will sin no more. It is only by remaining in him, abiding in the truth, abiding in his word, that we will sin no more. For he that knew no sin became sin for us, that we may become the righteousness of God in him. As the scripture tells us in 2 Corinthians chapter 5, verse 21, for he had made him to be sin for us, who knew no sin, that we might be made the righteousness of God in him. So Christ knew no sin. There was no sin found in him, yet God made him to be sin, so that through him we can become the righteousness of God in Christ Jesus. As the scripture says also in 1 Peter chapter 3, verse 18, for Christ also had once suffered for sins, the just for the unjust, that he might bring us to God, being put to death in the flesh, but quickened by the Spirit. So he paid the price for sin on our behalf. There was no sin found in him, yet he died. He suffered for our own sins. He was wounded for our transgressions. He was bruised for our iniquities. The chastisement upon him brought us peace. And by his stripes we are healed. So that's what John was emphasizing here and reminding his children. Say, my little children, these things write I unto you, that you sin not. And if any man sin, we have an advocate with the Father, Jesus Christ the righteous. He was simply telling them, listen, do not allow anything to make you to remain in condemnation, because you have an advocate. I encourage you, don't sin. But if you make a mistake, you have an advocate in Jesus Christ the righteous. He continued that first epistle of John chapter 2, verse 2, it says, and he is the propitiation for our sins, and not for ours only, but also for the sins of the whole world. He is the one that paid the price for our sins with his blood. The righteous Lord, our righteous Savior, he paid the price of our sins with his blood. He went to the cross and shed his blood for the remission of our sins. He knew no sin. Yet, for the love he had for us, he paid the price for sin. That's what John is saying there, that he is the propitiation for our sins, and not for ours only, but also for the sins of the whole world. Romans chapter 3, verse 25 says, whom God has set forth to be a propitiation through faith in his blood, to declare his righteousness, for the remission of sins that are past through the forbearance of God. God forgave us. He forgave us through what Jesus Christ did, for he shed his blood for our sins, and through our belief in what he did, we will come out of that sin nature. As long as we purpose to remain in his knowledge, the divine nature will be bestowed upon us through the knowledge of him who had called us out of darkness into his marvelous light. That's why the scripture says, for if we walk in the light as he is in the light, we have fellowship one with another. And the blood of Jesus Christ, his son, cleanses us from all sin. It's his blood that speaks. It's his blood that cleanses us from all sin. It's the blood that makes us whole as we purpose to continue to walk in him and to remain in him. Hebrews chapter 9, 22 says this, and almost all things are by the law purged with blood, and without shedding of blood is no remission. He shed his blood for the remission of our sins, as it was revealed from the beginning to John. In that Gospel of John chapter 1, verse 29, says, the next day John seeth Jesus coming unto him and said, behold, the Lamb of God, which taketh away the sin of the world. That's why John was writing in that first epistle of John, chapter 2, from verse 1, he said, my little children, these things write I unto you, that you sin not. And if any man sin, we have an advocate with the Father, Jesus Christ, the righteous. Verse 2, and he is the propitiation for our sins, and not for ours only, but also for the sins of the whole world. He died for the whole world. He's the savior of the whole world. He's the savior of those who have not yet come to the saving knowledge of the word of God. And that's why we that have come to the saving knowledge of the word of God, we are his ambassadors. And we are to continue to reconcile men to him, that they will come into the saving knowledge of the word of God and they will sin no more. And as you do this, remain blessed. In Jesus' name, amen.
1: Hallelujah, we thank God for the word that has come forth. We thank God for always speaking to us from his word. We thank God for the understanding, for the wisdom, for the revelation that he continues to give his children from his word. We'll pray this word shall continue to find good ground. It shall not be lost in the cares of this world. It shall not be suppressed. It shall not be taken away, stolen away by the enemy. But it shall bring forth fruit unto life. Hallelujah. As we heard from 1 John chapter 2 verse 1, the scripture says, my little children, these things I write unto you. We also heard that Jesus referred to his disciples in a similar fashion, calling them little children or children. It is a title used in love. It is a title which shows care. It is a title which shows a relationship. And that is what is expected even from us in this day and age, to share this relationship, to share this feeling with those who are seeking God, with the children of God, with the souls around us. You know, even Paul and John, we heard the scriptures, how they continued in this pattern of calling the disciples, of calling the believers little children. It shows the love and the care, you know, that goes along with this relationship. Children, when you call someone a child, you don't just leave a child to themselves. If my children make a mistake, if my children, even though they may seem disconnected to me sometimes, I cannot disconnect with them because they are my children, because of the relationship I have with them. 2 Corinthians chapter 5 verse 13, if you read, it says, for whether we be beside ourselves, it is to God, or whether we be sober, it is for your cause. For the love of Christ constraineth us, because he does judge that if one died for all, then all were dead. Hallelujah. So what constrains you into this relationship with the people? Many times, it is not this relationship that we share with others, this compassion, this love that we have been asked through the word of God to show to others. It is not reciprocated from the other side. So why would you give yourself so completely to these people, to the souls around, if there is no other reason? Remember this reason. It says, because the love of God constrains us. Because God has shown that same love to us. That's why we need to show the same love to those who are around us. We need to show the same care, the same compassion. The Bible says, he died for us while we were yet sinners. We did not give him anything. The Bible says, God loved us first. We will pray for ourselves that we shall continue to show this love, this care, this compassion towards the people of God. We shall continue for genuine love, for genuine care for souls. We may not give up on them. We may not leave them midway, but we shall continue to operate in the love of God. Let's pray for ourselves. Lord, help us to also have this relationship with souls around us, that we will consider them as little children. We shall consider them as people who need love, care, who need the support to grow and to learn your word. Let's pray. Father God, we bless your name. We glorify your name, Lord. I thank you, Lord, for the example that you have set for us, Lord. You have called us little children. You cared for us, Lord. You have given your life for your little children, Heavenly Father. Lord, we pray, Father God, in our walk with you, help us to have the same heart, to have the same mindset, Lord, to care, to love, to have compassion to those who are outside, those who have not yet known to grown to know you, Heavenly Father. Lord, we pray we shall continue to showcase your love, Lord. We shall continue to showcase your affection, Heavenly Father. Lord, we pray, Father God, that your love shall continue to constrain us, Heavenly Father. May we never give up on these souls, Lord. May we never give up on those who are yet in their walk with you, growing and at the level of babes, Lord. Lord, they may need more attention. They may need patience, Lord. Help us to continue, Father God. We bless your name. We glorify your name, Lord. I thank you, Father God, for your love that you have shown us, Lord. You have given us an example. There is no reason for me to give up on these people, on these souls, Heavenly Father. We pray, Lord, and we pray that your church shall represent you well. Your children shall represent you well through love, through care, through compassion towards those who are outside, Lord. We bless your name. We glorify your name, Lord. We ask this prayer in Jesus' name. Amen. Amen. It says, my little children, these things write I unto you, that you sin not. Hallelujah. So the instruction has come forth, sin not. It is a warning given by John to the readers, to the believers, to the people who he is calling his little children. And you know, warnings are never pleasant. People who are warned, they don't always like to be warned. They don't always like to be corrected. It is not something that people look forward to. But though they may not be pleasant, they are always important and they are always beneficial, and they are for the safety of the people who are being warned. You know, Bible says in Isaiah 62 verse 6, says, I have set watchmen upon thy walls, O Jerusalem, which shall never hold their peace day nor night. Ye that make mention of the Lord, keep not silence. Hallelujah. The Lord has made you and me also a watchman on the wall, not just to cry out to God. That's not the only duty of the watchman, to continue to praying to God for these souls. But while you are praying to God for these souls, while you are interceding for souls, while you are seeking God's help to bring these souls into the kingdom, it is also our duty to see when they are going astray, when they are sinning, when they are going in the wrong direction, to open our mouths and to correct them. It may not be pleasant. It may not be very welcomed by those who are being warned, who are being corrected. But nonetheless, it is our duty. We will pray for ourselves. You know, whether people like it or not, we shall continue to speak the word of God. We shall continue to warn them. Jesus said, we shall be hated of all men for his name's sake. So ministry may not always be popular. In fact, it is never popular when you continue to speak the whole word of God, when you continue to speak the truth. But we are not here for popularity. We are here for the truth of the word of God. And we are here eventually to save souls. We'll pray for ourselves. We shall not shy away from speaking the truth, from warning, from telling souls when they are missing it, to return unto the Lord. Let's pray. Father God, we thank you, Lord, for all that you have done, Heavenly Father. Lord, we thank you, Father God, for your word, which comes, Lord, for correction, for rebuke, for chastisement, Lord, so that we shall be complete, Heavenly Father. Lord, we pray, Father God, your word shall continue to spread forth, Lord, without any hindrances, Lord, without any touch-ups, Lord, without being watered down, Heavenly Father. Lord, teach us to speak your full word, Lord, the full counsel of your word, Heavenly Father. Lord, even though it may be unpopular, Lord, but we know it is always beneficial, Lord. Only the truth can set people free, Lord. Help us, Lord, to never sugarcoat the truth, Lord. Help us to never compromise the truth, Heavenly Father. But as your watchman, Lord, help us to continue to speak out your word, to continue to warn those who are outside, Father God, so that in warning them, we shall also deliver our own souls, Lord. We shall not bring sin upon us, Lord. We shall not take the responsibility of blood of other people, Lord. Lord, we pray, Father, as your ministers, as your people, as your children, help us to be bold to always speak your word, Father God. We thank you, Lord, for your grace that you continue to give us for your ministry, Lord. Take your glory and honor and praise, Father. We ask this prayer in Jesus' name. Amen. Amen. And it continues to say, my little children, these things write I unto you, that you sin not. And if any man sin, we have an advocate with the Father. Hallelujah. So the initial instruction is that you do not sin. That is what we all should aspire to. That is all what we all should try to do. That we sin not. Every day, continue to work out your salvation with fear and trembling. Try your best not to sin. But being weak in the flesh, Paul said, the things that I ought to do, I don't do. And the things that I don't want to do, I do. So many times you can fall into that temptation, you can miss, you can slip up. But we thank God, there is a way to get out of that. It says, but if any man sin, we have an advocate with the Father. So the first thing that you need to understand is that you and I can never find ourselves being comfortable in your fallen state, in your sinful state, in that sin. We will pray for ourselves, may we never get comfortable with our sin. If you've made a mistake, we will pray that the Holy Spirit will immediately convict us, that the Word of God will immediately call us out and show us that this is where you missed it. This is where you went astray. You know, if you look at the book of Luke chapter 15, is the story of the prodigal son. He took his share of the inheritance, went and wasted it on riotous living. Verse 17 says, Luke 15 verse 17, it says, and when he came to himself, he said, how many hired servants of my father's have bread enough and to spare, and I perish with hunger? I will arise and go to my father, and will say unto him, Father, I have sinned against heaven and before thee, and I am no more worthy to be called thy son. Make me as one of thy hired servant. And he arose and came to his father. Hallelujah. So what happened? The son, when he was hungry, when he was eating with the pigs, it says, and when he came to himself, hallelujah, we'll pray that souls shall come to their selves, shall come to their senses when they've gone astray, when they've missed it. Let the Holy Spirit teach them and show them and remind them that their place is in the Father's house. It is not with the pigs. It is not in sin. It is not wallowing in mud. We'll pray for ourselves. It says, and he arose and he came to his father. Let people arise and come and return to their father. Let them repent and return. The Bible says that if you repent and return, put iniquity far away from your tabernacles, the Lord will build you up. We'll pray for souls. Let them not have a seared conscience. Let them not have a conscience that is unaffected by sin. But let them always be alert and alive in the Spirit. Let's pray. Father God, we bless your name. We glorify your name, Lord. I thank you, Lord, for your word that has come forth. I thank you, Lord, that your word is a mirror to show us, Lord, the state of our being, Lord, to show us where we are missing it, the things that need to be changed, the things that need to be corrected, the things that need to be removed, Lord. We pray, Father, we shall never get comfortable with sin, Lord. We shall never be comfortable being lost, Heavenly Father. We shall never be comfortable in a fallen state, Heavenly Father. But let your Spirit continue to convict us, Lord, and let our hearts be open to receive that correction, Lord, to repent and to return to you, Father God. Lord, we pray for souls that are out there, Heavenly Father, who are living still riotously, Lord. Let them come to themselves, Lord. Let them come to the understanding, Father God, that they are better off in the Father's house. They are better off in your presence, Lord, walking in obedience to your word, Lord, doing away with those things that are not approved by you, Father God. We praise you and we thank you, Lord, for all that you have done. We ask this prayer in Jesus' name. Amen. Amen. Hallelujah. And it says, If any man sin, we have an advocate with the Father, Jesus Christ the righteous. And he is the propitiation for our sins, and not for ours only, but also for the sins of the whole world. Hallelujah. For God so loved the world that he gave his only begotten Son, that whosoever believes in him should not perish but have everlasting life. The greatest gift the world has ever received, Jesus Christ. Let's open our mouths and thank God for the gift of Jesus Christ, for the finished work of Jesus Christ, for what Jesus Christ has done for us. You know why we need to thank God? Because there is no alternative to Jesus. There is no replacement for Jesus. That's why the name of Jesus is precious. That's why we need to come to Jesus. No one else died for us, and no other name is comparable to the name of Jesus. If you look at Acts chapter 4 verse 12, it says, "Be it known unto you all and to all the people of Israel that by the name of Jesus Christ of Nazareth, whom ye crucified, whom God raised from the dead, even by him does this man stand here before you whole. This is the stone which was set at naught of you builders, which has become the head of the corner. Neither is there salvation in any other, for there is none other name under heaven given among men, whereby we must be saved." Hallelujah. Doesn't that make the name of Jesus precious? Because there is nothing else. There is no other alternative. There is no other route that you can go through. We'll open our mouths and we'll thank God for the name of Jesus. And we'll pray, let souls realize the value of the name of Jesus. And let them turn and let them desire to have this name of Jesus over their lives, to receive Jesus Christ as the Lord and Savior. Let's open our mouths and pray. Father God, we thank you, Lord, for all that you have done, Heavenly Father. We thank you, Lord, for the greatest gift that we have received, Lord, Jesus Christ, Heavenly Father. Lord, I pray for souls, Heavenly Father, that they shall turn to Jesus, Lord, and they will realize that there is no other way to you except through Jesus Christ, Lord. Lord, we pray, Father God, many souls shall come and receive Jesus Christ as the Lord and Savior, Lord. We thank you, Father God, for the advocate that we have in heaven, Lord. Lord, we pray we shall continue to appreciate and love Jesus with all our hearts, with all our minds, with all our strength, Lord. We shall continue to love you with all our hearts, with all our minds, with all our strength, Heavenly Father. And Lord, we shall continue to be grateful for this name, and we shall continue to spread this name as we have the opportunity, Father God. Take your glory and honor and praise, Father, from our lives, Lord. We ask this prayer in Jesus' name. Amen. Amen.
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We'd love for all of you in Spanish.

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I'll show you something. I'll show you something. I'll show you something.

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God

God bless you, everyone. Let's thank God for this time that He has given us. Let's pray. Gracious Heavenly Father, Lord, we want to thank you, Father, for the time that you continue to give us, Lord, for this time of prayer, Heavenly Father. Lord, for the opportunity, Father God, from the release that we have from every other commitment, Father God. It is by your grace, Lord, that we have been able to come here, Heavenly Father. Lord, we pray we shall remain as your people standing in the gap, Heavenly Father. We shall remain a prayerful church, Lord, a house of prayer for all nations, Father God. Lord, we shall be people who have a burden for our brothers, Lord, who have a burden to win souls all the days of our lives, Heavenly Father. Lord, we pray in this time you strengthen us, you equip us, you train us through your word, Father God. Build us up, Heavenly Father, so that we shall be perfect, Lord, to carry out the work of the ministry, Heavenly Father. We pray, Lord, you give us utterance to pray according to your will, Father God. And Lord, we pray many others shall also come and partake in this time of prayer, in this ministry of reconciliation, Heavenly Father. We bless your name, we glorify your name, Lord. We ask this prayer in Jesus' name. Amen. Amen. Let's open our Bibles to 2 Samuel chapter 10. And we'll start reading from verse 1. 2 Samuel chapter 10 from verse 1. It says, "And it came to pass after this, that the king of the children of Ammon died, and Hanun his son reigned in his stead. Then said David, I will show kindness unto Hanun the son of Nahash, as his father showed kindness unto me." Hallelujah. So, while reading this, I just was going through, and it seems that David had this attitude of showing kindness, reciprocating kindness, extending kindness, because he had been a recipient of kindness. So he did not keep it to himself, but he always remembered to pass it on, to pay it forward, to extend it. Even he's saying, as his father showed kindness to me, I will show kindness to him. If you remember, Jonathan's son, Mephibosheth, because Jonathan was kind to David, David says, I will show kindness to him. To Jonathan's son, if you remember even earlier, he goes to the men of Jabesh Gilead and he says, because you were kind to Saul, you released his body, I want to show kindness to you. So this is an attitude to learn from. That is why the Bible calls him a man after God's own heart. So if you understand these attributes, you will understand what God appreciates, what God expects of his children, how he wants to be represented through his children. So we will be people who will extend the kindness of God, because God calls us to love, because not that we loved him first, but because he loved us first. And so we continue to extend that kindness to those who are around us, extend the love of God to those who are around us. God called Abraham to make him eventually a blessing to the world, to the families of the world. So we pray for ourselves, Lord, help us be aware of the work that you have given to us, of the expectation of your children, that we shall continue to extend your kindness. We shall continue to

0: it and hoard it to ourselves, Lord. Let us not be selfish with your kindness, Lord, but let us extend it, Lord. Let us share it with those who are around us, Lord. Let us share your love, Heavenly Father. Let us share the good news of the gospel, Lord. Let us share the truth, Heavenly Father, that you have taught us and shown us, Heavenly Father. Lord, with our family members, with our friends, with our colleagues, Lord, may we always have this mindset, Lord. Who can we extend this kindness to? Who can we be a blessing for, Heavenly Father? Lord, we pray you use us, Lord. You use individuals, you use our children, you use our families, Lord. You use our ministry, our church, Heavenly Father, for your purpose, Lord, and to extend your goodness, your kindness to the world around, Father God. For your word says that you so loved the world that you gave your only begotten Son, Heavenly Father, so that whosoever will believe in him should not perish but have everlasting life, Lord. Let us extend. Let us show this message to the world, Lord, through your grace, Heavenly Father. We bless your name. We glorify your name, Lord. We ask this prayer in Jesus' name. Amen. Amen. We are reading 2 Samuel chapter 10 from verse 2. It says, then said David, I will show kindness unto Hanun, the son of Nahash, as his father showed kindness unto me. And David sent to comfort him by the hand of his servants for his father. And David's servant came into the land of the children of Ammon. Hallelujah. And many times you and I will find ourselves in this position as the messengers. It says David sent through the messengers to comfort these people. God also sends us many times as his messengers to comfort those who are around. And many times, rather always, we don't know what kind of reception you're going to get there when you go there. But it is your duty bound. Because God has sent you. He is your master. He has commissioned you. That's why it's called the Great Commission. So we pray for ourselves. It may be a challenge waiting for us, but it may also be a ready heart, a ripe harvest waiting for us. We don't know. So we will continue to do our work faithfully as unto the Lord. We shall continue to be faithful messengers of God. We shall continue to be faithful servants of the Lord, not shying away from our duty, not shying away from the call of God, but we shall continue to go and spread the word. We shall continue to go and walk and labor in the vineyard for the Lord, not caring, not looking at the end result. Our duty is to continue to speak, to continue to minister, to continue to show the truth. The reception, the increase comes from the Lord. He is the one who prepares the heart. So let's open our mouths and pray. Each and every one of us shall carry our duty, our commission that has been given to us faithfully. Not looking at the faces of men, not looking at what the result will be. But this is our duty. We ought to do it faithfully. Let's pray. Gracious Heavenly Father, Lord, we thank you, Father God, for the great commission that you have given to your disciples, Lord, to your people, Heavenly Father. Lord, we pray, Father God, even though we do not know what the outcome may be, Lord, what our reception may be, Heavenly Father, how people will react to us, behave with us, treat us, Heavenly Father, but help us, Lord, in faithfulness to continue to go out and to do the work, Father God, to carry out the great commission, Lord, to be laborers in your vineyard, Lord, in the field, Heavenly Father. Lord, we pray we shall not make excuses, Lord. We shall not be lazy. We shall not be careless with our work, Heavenly Father. Help us to be responsible, faithful and diligent in this work of the ministry, Father God. Even many times when we hazard our lives, Heavenly Father, when we go into dangerous areas, Father God, when we meet resistance from others, Heavenly Father, let us not be disheartened, Father God, but let us faithfully carry out our duty, Lord. We are duty bound, Heavenly Father, because of the love that you have shown to us, Lord. Out of the love, the respect, the honor that we have for your word, Heavenly Father, let us continue to be faithful till the end, Father God. We bless your name. We glorify your name, Lord. We ask this prayer in Jesus' name. Amen. Amen. We continue reading from verse 3, 2 Samuel chapter 10, verse 3. It says, and the princes of the children of Ammon said unto Hanun, their Lord, thinkest thou that David doth honor thy father, that he hath sent comforters unto thee? Has not David rather sent his servants unto thee to search the city and to spy it out and to overthrow it? So you can see, you know, what could have been the start of a glorious friendship between David and Hanun? What could have been a fantastic cohesion, bonding, just because of bad counsel, because of the enemy polluting, because of selfish counsel? I don't know what the reason, what the motivations of these people were. Maybe they wanted to influence him and wanted to be overly wise with them. I don't know. But it just destroyed a wonderful future that these two could have had. And that's how the enemy wants to destroy the wonderful future that many souls would have if they receive Jesus Christ, if they receive that message of peace, if they receive that message of comfort, if they receive that message of reconciliation with the Lord. That is how the enemy destroys these relationships. So we pray, let every deceitful message, let every wrong counsel, let every wicked counsel be nipped in the bud. Let the Lord cancel and nullify every wrong counsel, every deceitful advice, and let people have a spirit of discernment to know that it is the Lord who is drawing them to himself. Let them not rebel and reject and be swayed by bad counsel. Let's open our mouths and pray. Let the enemy not succeed in his wicked words, in his wicked schemes and devices to destroy souls. Let's pray. Gracious Heavenly Father, Lord, we thank you, Father, for your word, Heavenly Father. We thank you, Lord, for your truth, Lord. We pray, Father, no lie shall overcome your truth, Father God. No lie shall prosper against your truth, Heavenly Father. Lord, we pray every wrong counsel, Lord, every wicked device, Lord, every word of deceit, Father God, every attempt to beguile people, Father God, we pray you disappoint it, Lord. You nullify it, Heavenly Father. Father, may the enemy not succeed in drawing souls away, Father God, from their salvation, Lord, in interrupting, in making people to stumble in the way, Heavenly Father. But Lord, we pray by your grace, Heavenly Father, through your spirit of discernment, Lord, through the preaching of your word, Father God, through your gospel, Lord, through the truth, Heavenly Father, many souls shall be won over to you, Father God, so that they shall be taken out of the clutches of the enemy, Father God. We bless your name, we glorify your name, Lord. We pray, Lord, may no lie succeed against your truth, Heavenly Father. We praise your name, we bless your name, Lord. We ask this prayer in Jesus' name. Amen. Amen. And lastly, let's look at verse 4. It says, "Wherefore Hanun took David's servants and shaved off the one half of their beards and cut off their garments in the middle, even to their buttocks, and sent them away. And when they told it unto David, he sent to meet them, because the men were greatly ashamed. And the king said, tarry at Jericho until your beard be grown, and then return." And verse 7 says, "And when David heard of it, he sent Joab and all the host of the mighty men." Hallelujah. If you read 2 Thessalonians chapter 1, verse 6 and 7, it says, "It is righteousness with God to avenge those who are persecuting you." So don't think that God is not bothered by how we are treated or how we are rejected. In the end, he's just giving them time to repent and to return. But in the end, he will avenge. And so why in Thessalonians, he said, so rest in this comfort, that God will eventually, you know, he will avenge. So we'll pray for ourselves. Let us not be discouraged or disheartened. Let us rest in this comfort that we are the apple of God's eye, and God will not let the enemy go unpunished. But we need to continue to work. He wants to disappoint us and discourage us. We will not allow it. We will continue to persevere and continue to win souls for Christ. Let's pray. Gracious Heavenly Father, Lord, we thank you, Lord, for your grace upon us, for your care upon us, Lord. We thank you, Father, for vengeance belongs to you, Lord. We pray we shall not be disheartened or discouraged, Lord. We know that you care for us, Heavenly Father. And so let us continue to press on. Let us continue to work and labor. And Lord, to continue to win more and more souls for the kingdom, Heavenly Father, for the victory belongs to you, Lord. We ask this prayer in Jesus' name. Amen. Amen.
1: God bless you, everyone. Let's turn our Bibles to Romans chapter 10, and I will read from verse 1. Romans chapter 10 from verse 1. It says in verse 1, "Brethren, my heart's desire and prayer to God for Israel is that they may be saved." Hallelujah. This is Paul saying that it is his heart's desire and it is his prayer to God for Israel that they may be saved. Hallelujah. We'll pray for ourselves. Many a times we are consumed with our own heart's desires. We, you know, we always present to God our own desires and we always praying about ourselves. But let this be our mindset. Let us learn from this. Let us learn from Paul what he said, that this is my heart's desire. This is my prayer to God, that souls shall be saved, that men shall be saved. We'll pray for ourselves. Let this be our desire. Let this be our prayer, that our friends who we relate with every day, who we meet every day, they shall be saved. Our extended family, our neighbors, our friends, they shall be saved. Our colleagues, they shall be saved. They shall come to the saving knowledge of God. We'll pray for souls, that they shall work out their salvation with fear and trembling. We'll pray for ourselves, that Lord, help us to minister, to speak your word. And as we minister, let souls hear, let them repent, let them return, let them confess with their mouth that Jesus Christ is the Lord. We'll pray, let us minister, let us speak the word in love and in boldness. Let's open our mouth and pray. Father God, we thank you, we praise you, we magnify your name, Lord. Lord, we commit ourselves into your hands, Father God. Lord, we pray, Lord. This is our prayer, Lord. This is our desire, Father God, for men to be saved, Father God. Lord, we pray for our friends. We pray for our extended families, Father God. We pray, Father God, for souls, Father God, that they shall be saved, Father God. Lord, for it is not your will for any to perish, Father God, but that they shall come to the saving knowledge of Christ, Father God. Lord, we commit ourselves into your hands, Father God. Lord, we pray, Lord, we shall be those who will speak your word, Lord. Let us minister to them, Lord. Let us bring the gospel that brings peace, that brings comfort to your people, Father God. Lord, we pray, Lord, let our feet be called beautiful, Father God, as we minister your word, Father God. Lord, we pray, Lord, we shall speak in love, Lord. We shall speak in boldness, Lord. Let us speak the truth, Father God, to your people, Lord. And Lord, we pray, Lord, let souls hear your word, Father God. Let them receive the word of God, Father God. Let them repent, Father God, and let them accept Jesus Christ as the Lord and Savior, Lord. We thank you. We praise you. We magnify your name, Lord. We ask this prayer in Jesus' mighty name. Amen. Verse 2 says, for I bear them witness that they have a zeal for God, but not according to knowledge. So over here, Paul is saying that these people, they have zeal for serving God. They have zeal for God, but not according to knowledge. And there are still many who have the zeal. They are passionate. They are excited about serving the Lord, but they have no knowledge. You speak to them, you know, they're following all sorts of traditions and my grandmother's tradition. And we used to do this. Even till date, they are doing all of that, but they don't have any knowledge. They don't have understanding of the word of God. And that is what the word of God said, that my people perish for lack of knowledge. We'll pray for souls. Let them know the truth, and the truth shall set them free. The Bible says obedience is better than sacrifice. We'll pray for souls. Let them leave aside the religious things and let them have a relationship with Jesus Christ. Let them accept Jesus Christ as the Lord and Savior. We'll pray for souls as they hear the word of God. Let their minds be renewed. Let them do away with the traditions, with the old things that they were doing, and let them come to the knowledge of Jesus Christ. Let them grow in the grace and knowledge of the Lord. Let's open our mouth and pray. Father God, we thank you, we praise you, we magnify your name, Father God. Lord, we commit souls, Father God, into your hands, Father God, who are serving you with zealous, with passion, Father God, but they have no knowledge, Father God, of your word, Lord. They are serving without knowledge, Father God. Lord, we commit them into your hands, Father God. Lord, we pray, Lord, let them know the truth, and the truth shall set them free, Father God. Lord, we pray, Lord, may none of them perish because of lack of knowledge, Father God. Lord, we pray, Lord, let them grow in the grace and knowledge of our Lord and Savior, Jesus Christ, Father God. Lord, we pray, Lord, let them meditate on your word, Father God. Lord, we pray, let the book of the law never depart from their mouth, Father God, but let them meditate on your word day and night, Father God. Lord, we pray for souls, Father God. Let them put aside the traditions, the man-made traditions, the rituals that they have been following, Father God. Let them put aside the religious accept, Father God, but let them have a true, a personal relationship with Jesus Christ, Father God. We thank you, we praise you, we magnify your name, Lord. We ask this prayer in Jesus' mighty name. Amen. Verse 3 says, for they being ignorant of God's righteousness and seeking to establish their own righteousness have not submitted to the righteousness of God. Hallelujah. There are many who are still ignorant of God's righteousness, and they are busy establishing their own righteousness. They're thinking by doing good works, by doing all sorts of rituals, by washing of hands, by doing this, by that, they are going to have their own righteousness. We'll pray for souls. There are many who are still doing all sorts of righteousness, thinking that, you know, they can be saved by establishing their own righteousness. And they have missed the point that nobody can make themselves righteous. That is what the word of God says. Our righteousness is like filthy rags. But the word of God says, he who knew no sin became sin for us so that we can be called the righteousness of God. We'll pray for souls. Let them have this understanding. Let them know. Let them stop. Let them cease from doing things. They think that, you know, they can do all sorts of things, good works, and they can attain righteousness. We'll pray. Let them stop. Let them cease. Let them know that they cannot do anything to make themselves right. It is only by obedience. It is only by believing in Jesus Christ. Let's open our mouth and pray. Father God, we thank you, we praise you, we magnify your name, Father God. Lord, we commit souls into your hands, Father God, who are ignorant, Father God, of your righteousness, Father God. And we pray for those, Lord, who are establishing their own righteousness, Father God. Let them know, Father God, that their righteousness is like filthy rags, Father God. Lord, we pray for souls, Lord. Let them know that he who knew no sin became sin for us, so that we can be called the righteousness of God in him, Father God. Lord, we pray for souls, or let them have wisdom. Let them have understanding, Father God. Lord, we pray for souls, Father God. Lord, who are not submitting to the righteousness of God, Father God. Lord, we pray, Lord, they will put away that pride, Father God, and they will submit and yield to the righteousness of God. Let them have this understanding that there is nothing they can do in their own strength, Father God. But Lord, we thank you, Father God, for who you are, Lord. Let us continue to remain the righteousness of God in Christ Jesus, Father God. Lord, we pray for ourselves, Lord. We pray for our children, Lord. Wherever we go, Lord, let us operate in righteousness of God, Lord. Let us walk in righteousness. Let us walk in the light all the days of our lives, Father God. We thank you. We praise you. We magnify your name, Lord. We ask this prayer in Jesus' mighty name. Amen. Verse 4 says, for Christ is the end of the law for righteousness to everyone who believes. For Moses writes about the righteousness which is of law. The man who does those things shall live by them. Verse 6, but the righteousness of faith speaks in this way. Do not say in your heart, who will ascend into heaven? That is to bring Christ down from above. Or who will descend into the abyss? That is to bring Christ up from the dead. But what does it say? The word is near you, in your mouth and in your heart. That is the word of faith, which we preach, that if you confess with your mouth that Lord Jesus and believe in your heart that God has raised him from the dead, you shall be saved. Hallelujah. We thank God for Jesus Christ, who is the end of the law for righteousness. Not anymore are we saved through good works, but we are saved by grace, by believing, by having faith in Jesus Christ. And it says, and there is nothing that you can do. You know, you don't have to go to heaven. You don't have to go down to the grave. It is only by believing, only by confessing, only by believing what Christ did for us on the cross of Calvary is that we have salvation. We'll pray for souls, those who are complicating their salvation, those who complicate by doing all sorts of things, we'll pray. Let them know that it is only that they have to confess with their mouth. They just have to believe it in their heart that Jesus Christ is the Lord. And so it is as simple as it is. Bible says faith comes by hearing and hearing the word of God. Let souls call on the name of the Lord so that they can be saved. We'll pray for those who are busy complicating, even in their house, even in their car, they can just confess with their mouth that Jesus Christ is the Lord. Let them believe on what Jesus did on the cross of Calvary. Let them confess with their mouth and let them receive Christ today. Let's open our mouth and pray. Father God, we thank you, we praise you, we magnify your name, Lord. Lord, we pray for souls, Father God. Lord, we pray, Father God, for none to perish, but all to come to the saving knowledge of Jesus Christ, Father God. Lord, we pray for souls, Lord. Let them confess with their mouth, Lord, that Jesus Christ is the Lord and Savior. Let them believe it in their heart, Father God, Lord, so that they can be saved, Father God. Lord, we pray for souls, Father God. Let them call on the name of the Lord so that they can be saved, Lord. Lord, we pray for souls, we pray for their households, we pray for their families, Father God, that they will come and receive Christ, Father God. Let them give their lives, let them surrender their lives to Jesus Christ, Father God. Lord, we pray, Father God, let them hear the word of God, for faith comes by hearing and hearing the word of God, Father God. Let them know, Lord, that it is no more, salvation is no more by good works, but it is by believing in the name of Jesus. It is by accepting and believing what Christ did, the price that he paid for my and their sins, Father God. Lord, we pray, Lord, for souls to come and believe, Lord. Let them know that salvation is easy. It is today, it is now. They just have to confess with their mouth. They just have to believe it in their hearts, Lord. So, Lord, we pray, Lord, they shall not delay, Father God, but let them accept Christ today, Father God. Let them accept that in their hearts, in their families, Lord. We thank you. We praise you. We magnify your name, Lord. We ask this prayer in Jesus' mighty name. Amen. Amen.
0: God bless you, everyone. Let's turn our Bibles to Isaiah chapter 55. Isaiah chapter 55, verse 1. It says, ho, everyone that thirsteth, come ye to the waters, and he that has no money, come ye, buy and eat. Yea,
2: Come buy wine and milk without money and without price. Hallelujah. You know, this is such a lovely verse. It's an invitation to everyone. You know, there's no limitation, but there's no RSVPs over here. It's basically everyone that thirsts, come ye to the waters, and he that has no money, come ye buy and eat. Come buy milk and wine without money and without price. It is a free invitation, but the clause is he who thirsts. If you read the book of Matthew, the Beatitudes, it says, if anyone who hungers and thirsts for righteousness, they will be filled. And Jesus says in John 7:37, he says, if anyone thirsts, let him come to me and drink. You know, so the requirement is to thirst. There has to be a desire to know the Lord. So we're going to make this prayer for souls, that they will desire to know the Lord. And it's a free gift. There's no money that's involved over here. God has freely given Christ to everyone. It's just that the desire has to be there to come, to hunger, to long for him. So we're going to make this prayer for souls, that they will have this desire to know the truth. They will have this desire to come to the living water, the water that is able to satisfy. Let's open our mouths and pray. Heavenly Father, we give you thanks. We give you praise, Lord. We thank you, Lord, that you are a loving God, Lord, full of mercy, full of compassion, Lord. Lord, you have not held back anything, Lord. You freely even gave, Lord, your Son, our Lord and Savior, Jesus Christ, Lord, who died on the cross, Lord, who gave his life, Lord, for the salvation and redemption of entire mankind, Lord Heavenly Father. We pray, Lord, may souls come to this understanding, Lord, that all they have to do is desire you, Lord, to freely come to you, Lord Heavenly Father, not at any cost, Lord. All it is going to cost them is their obedience, Lord. It is a desire to know you, Lord. We pray, Lord Heavenly Father, as this gospel of salvation, of reconciliation is preached to the ends of the earth, Lord, we pray, Lord, may souls come to this understanding to choose you, Lord, to come to the river of life, Lord, to come to the fountain of living water, Lord, that is abundant, O Lord Heavenly Father, that continues to satisfy, that leads them, Lord, to you, Heavenly Father, Lord Heavenly Father. These rivers that never run dry, Lord Heavenly Father. We pray, Lord, may souls come, Lord Heavenly Father. And as they come, Lord, may they be filled, O Lord Heavenly Father, Lord. And as they are filled, Lord, may they remain, O Lord Heavenly Father. There are so many people who come, they get filled and they leave, O Lord Heavenly Father, Lord. Lord, we pray, Lord, may the heart, Lord, of the people be upright, Lord, to remain planted in your presence where truly there is fullness of joy at your right hand where there are pleasures forevermore, Lord. And to all who have remained, O Lord Heavenly Father, we pray, Lord, may they continue to seek you, Lord. May they continue to be filled with your word, O Lord Heavenly Father, your word which abides and endures forever, Lord. We give you thanks. We give you praise in Jesus' name. Amen. Verse 2 says, we're reading from Isaiah 55 verse 2. It says, wherefore do you spend money for that which is not bread, and your labor for that which satisfies not? Hearken diligently unto me, and eat that which is good, and let your soul delight itself in fatness. Hallelujah. So you see, it says over here, why do you spend your money for that which is not bread, and your labor which satisfies not? And this is the condition of people today. They tend to waste their time, their efforts, their resources in trying to find peace in places that do not satisfy. They're trying to find the truth, but they are in the wrong place. They're trying to find answers, but they're going to the wrong source. We're going to make this prayer that as the fountain of living water is made before them, the Bible says Jesus is the way, the truth, and the life. No one comes to the Father except through him. So, you know, the way is made simple. You know, it is made straightforward. We're going to make this prayer. People will stop complicating things. It is very straightforward. All they have to do is believe. All they have to do is come. You know, so we're going to make this prayer for souls that they will let go of their pride. They will let go of their stubbornness. They will let go of their stiff-neckedness, all the shackles that's holding them captive. They will let go of it and they will come and choose life, life that comes in Jesus Christ. Let's open our mouths and pray. Heavenly Father, we give you thanks. We give you praise. Lord, we pray for souls, O Lord, Heavenly Father, Lord, that they will not complicate things, O Lord. Lord, the way is made very simple before them, O Lord, Heavenly Father. May they choose life, O Lord, Heavenly Father. Let them let go of every chain, every shackle of religion, of culture. Lord, this desire to please people, Lord, let it break, O Lord, Heavenly Father. Let them choose life, life that comes only in you, Lord, Heavenly Father. Even as your word says, O Lord, hearken diligently unto me and eat that which is good and let your soul delight itself in fatness. We pray, O Lord, Heavenly Father, Lord, that the ears of souls shall be open and open to receive the truth, Lord, that you are speaking, Lord, Heavenly Father. Lord, we pray, Lord, they will not shut their ears, Lord, to this truth that is able to save their souls, O Lord, Heavenly Father, Lord. We pray, Lord, there is so much word that is being spread around, Lord, but souls shall open their ears to receive that what is good, Lord, which is only your word, O Lord, Heavenly Father. Your word which can satisfy, Lord. Your word which which is profitable to direct them and keep them in the path of righteousness that leads to you only, Heavenly Father, Lord. We pray, Lord, they will choose that what is good. They will choose you, Lord, Heavenly Father, Lord. And also, Lord, their soul will delight itself in fatness, Lord. The fatness, the blessings that come with your word, O Lord, Heavenly Father, Lord. As they remain, Lord, they shall continue to be satisfied. Your word says, Lord, O taste and see that the Lord is good, Lord. We pray for souls, Lord, that they will come, Lord. They will hunger and thirst for your word, Lord. And they will truly enjoy the fatness of your word, Lord, the riches of your word, Lord. They will truly know and experience the blessings that come by being in you, Lord, Heavenly Father, Lord. Lord, we pray, Lord, their eyes shall be open to the truth, Lord, of remaining in you, Lord, and enjoy the blessings that come by remaining, Lord, Heavenly Father. We shall also not be of those, Lord, who turn back, Lord, to the things that are there in this world, to the things that do not satisfy, Lord, but our eyes shall be set on the things that are above, Lord. We will continue to keep our focus on you, Lord, Heavenly Father, Lord, the giver of all things, Lord, and you have given us all things that pertain to livelihood and godliness, Lord, for which we appreciate you, for which we thank you, Lord. Let your name be glorified in Jesus' mighty name. Amen. Verse 3 says, incline your ear and come unto me. Hear, and your soul shall live, and I will make an everlasting covenant with you, even the sure mercies of David. Hallelujah. It says, incline your ear, you know. So this is what it is. You know, you just have to pay heed. You have to pay attention. You have to give yourself completely to listen to the word of God as it is spoken. So we're going to pray for souls, you know. It says, come unto me, hear, and your soul shall live. So we're going to pray that souls shall open their ears to listen to the word of God. And how is that? It says, faith comes by hearing, and hearing the word of God. So we're going to pray for souls that their ears shall be attentive to listen to the word of God. They will not shut their ears because the word is not soothing to them. You know, we thank God the word of God is a double-edged sword. It is not to satisfy you, you know, to satisfy your situation, but it is profitable to direct you, to keep you in the path of life. So we're going to pray for souls. They will choose life by remaining in the word of God, because it is the word of God that truly satisfies in every situation. Let's open our mouths and pray for souls. Heavenly Father, we give you thanks, we give you praise. Lord, we thank you, Lord, Heavenly Father, for souls that they shall continue, Lord, to pay heed and attention to your word, Lord, to the word that is preach to them, Lord, which is able to direct them and keep them in the path of righteousness. We pray, Lord, that they shall come, they shall hear, and they shall live, Lord, by remaining in you, Lord. We thank you, Lord, for this everlasting covenant, Lord, that you have given to everyone who comes to you, Lord. We thank you for the sure mercies of David, which even showed to him, Lord, as he repented and as he came and remained in you, Lord. That everlasting covenant shall be to every soul, Lord, who chooses you, Lord, who humbles themselves before you, Lord, who is in need of a Savior, Lord, who is in need of peace, Lord. We pray, Lord, may they come to you, Lord, Heavenly Father, and find that joyous peace, O Lord. We give you thanks, we give you praise in Jesus' mighty name. Amen. Let's go to verse 6, Isaiah 55, verse 6. It says, seek ye the Lord while he may be found. Call ye upon him while he is near. Verse 7, let the wicked forsake his way and the unrighteous man his thoughts, and let him return unto the Lord, and he will have mercy upon him, and to our God, for he will abundantly pardon. Hallelujah. We thank God. You know, the Bible says, seek ye the Lord while he may be found. So there is a time, you know, that you can seek the Lord. And this is the time, we thank God, that today is the day of salvation. So we're going to pray for souls that they shall not let go of this opportunity that is given to them freely. That as the word of God is presented to them, they shall receive it with gladness. They shall choose this word of God. They will have this heart to repent and turn to the Lord while he is still near. We thank God, you know, the Bible says it is not the will of God that any should perish, but all come to the loving, saving grace of the knowledge of Jesus Christ. So the word, as it is revealed to them, people shall choose life. They shall choose the word of God. They shall not leave it on to tomorrow, because no one has seen what tomorrow holds. You know, sufficient is the trouble that is having today. So let's pray for souls. They will not let go of salvation as it presents itself to them. Let's open our mouths and pray. Heavenly Father, we give you thanks, we give you praise. Lord, we pray for souls, Lord, that they will continue to seek you, Lord, when your word is near to them, Lord. They will choose you, they will call upon you, Lord, that truly, Lord, all their thoughts, Lord, all the disobedience, Lord, they will bring it to captivity, Lord, to the obedience of yours, O Lord, Heavenly Father. We pray, Lord, as your word is presented to them, Lord, we pray, Lord, let them know, Lord, truly, that you are a God who pardons, you are a God who forgives, you are a God who shows abundant mercy, O Lord, Heavenly Father. There is no sin too high, Lord, that you cannot forgive. forgive, Lord. But may they have a repentant heart, Lord, to turn to you, to know that you are a God who forgives, Lord. We thank you, Lord, even for our lives, Lord. As you have touched us, as you have forgiven us, Lord Heavenly Father, Lord, may we continue to remain in you, Lord Heavenly Father. May we continue to enjoy the mercies that be by being in you, Lord. We give you thanks, we give you praise in Jesus' mighty name. Amen. Verse 8 says, "For my thoughts are not your thoughts, neither are your ways my ways, says the Lord. For as the heavens are higher than the earth, so are my ways higher than your ways, and my thoughts than your thoughts. For as the rain comes down and the snow from heaven and returns not there, but waters the earth and make it bring forth and bud, that it may give seed to the sower and bread to the eater, so shall my word be that goes forth out of my mouth. It shall not return unto me void, but it shall accomplish that which I please, and it shall prosper the thing wherein I have sent it." Hallelujah. And it is the will of God that none should perish, but all come to the knowledge of Jesus Christ. So we're going to pray that souls shall not limit, you know, themselves at how can I turn to the Lord? I'm living a life of sin. We thank God for Jesus Christ. He did not rebuke, he did not reject anyone, but anyone who came to them, he willingly accepted them. So we're going to pray that souls shall not limit, or, you know, they shall not put stumbling blocks in front of them, judging that God cannot forgive me. But God is merciful. He is able to forgive us all our iniquities. All it requires is people to truly humble themselves and return to the Lord. Let's open our mouths and pray. Heavenly Father, we pray for souls, Lord Heavenly Father, that truly they will come to you, Lord. Lord, they will let go, Lord, of every chain that is holding them captive, Lord. Lord, they will not stop themselves, Lord, from turning to you, Lord. But you who are a God of abundant mercy, Lord, who are willing to forgive, Lord, we pray, Lord. Lord, souls shall find themselves, Lord, to turn to you, to humble themselves before your hand, Lord, and find acceptance in your word, O Lord. For truly, Lord, you have spread out your arms, Lord, and welcomed all, Lord, who are hungry to come to you, Lord. We pray, Lord, souls shall come, Lord. As the word is presented to them, Lord, they shall come, Lord, and they shall receive you with gladness. We give you thanks, we give you praise in Jesus' name. Amen. And lastly, verse 12 says, "For you shall go out with joy and be led forth with peace. The mountains and the hills shall break forth before you into singing, and all the trees of the field shall clap their hands. Instead of the thorn shall come up the fir tree, and instead of the briar shall come up the myrtle tree. And it shall be to the Lord for a name, for an everlasting sign, that it shall not be cut off." Hallelujah. So God, who is rich in wonders, who is rich in merciful, you know, rich in abundant works, he's able to turn every desert into a blossoming forest, you know. God is able to turn every situation around for our good. And that is what souls have to understand, that as they come, they will return with abundance of singing, with everlasting joy. And that is what God does, you know. You come, you let go of everything, and he continues to bless you. So let us pray that souls will continue to enjoy the blessing by remains in Jesus Christ. Let's open our mouths and pray. Heavenly Father, we give you thanks, we give you praise, Lord. We thank you that you continue to fill us with joy, with an everlasting song, Lord. And you continue to fill that, Lord, in our hearts and on our heads, Lord. Heavenly Father, we pray for souls, Lord, that they will find joy by remaining in you, Lord. The abundance of your mercies, Lord, the things that you have done in times past, you continue to do it today and even forever, Lord. Lord, we pray for souls that they will come to you, Lord, and see all that wilderness and desert situation turn around, Lord, for their good, Lord, to your glory, Lord. And as they choose to remain, Lord, they shall continue to remain in joy, Lord. Everlasting joy shall continue to be upon their heads, Lord. Praise and singing shall continue to be on their lips, Lord, as they continue to choose life, Lord. We give you thanks, we give you praise in Jesus' name. Amen.
1: God bless you, everyone. Let's open Hebrews chapter 10, and I will read from verse 26. Hebrews chapter 10, verse 26, and it says, "For if we sin willfully after we have received the knowledge of the truth, there no longer remains a sacrifice for sins, but a certain fearful expectations of judgment and fiery indignation, which will devour the adversaries. Anyone who has rejected Moses' law dies without mercy on the testimony of two or three witnesses. Of how much worse punishment do you suppose will he be thought worthy who has trampled the Son of God underfoot, counted the blood of the covenant by which he was sanctified a common thing, and insulted the Spirit of grace?" Hallelujah. So the writer of Hebrews is speaking to the church. Paul is talking to the church, and he's saying, if we sin willfully, if we sin willing, knowingly, mindfully, intentionally, after we have received the knowledge of the truth, it says, then there is no more sacrifice left. And it says that, and a certain fearful expectation of judgment and fiery indignation. And it says, verse 28, anyone who has rejected
3: the law of Moses. It says that in Old Testament, anyone who has rejected the law of Moses dies immediately. And verse 29 says, how much more worse punishment do you suppose for him who has trampled the Son of God underfoot? And not only that, counted the blood of the covenant by which he was sanctified a common thing and insulted the Spirit of grace. Hallelujah. We'll pray that souls and as many as received Christ, they shall come to the saving knowledge of Christ. Hallelujah. It says that it is a worse punishment for those by rejecting Christ, by rejecting their salvation, by rejecting the Prince of Peace, by rejecting the Word of God, the Gospel of our Lord Jesus Christ. They have trampled the Son of God underfoot. Not only that, they have rejected who Christ is and what he has done on the cross. It says they have made the blood of Jesus Christ a common thing. And above all, they have insulted the Spirit of grace. We'll pray for souls that they shall come to the saving knowledge of the truth of the Word of God. They shall not reject Christ. It says that a certain fearful expectation of judgment and fiery indignation which will devour the adversary. So there's a fearful expectation of judgment. The judgment day is coming when everyone will stand before the seat of judgment and nobody will be able to escape that day. So we'll pray for ourselves that we shall not lose those things which God has put in our hands, our salvation above everything, and we shall continue to fulfill our ministry. And we'll pray for those who are receiving the word of Christ, they are receiving Christ each and every day, that they shall not crucify Christ afresh by going back to their old self, but they shall come to the saving knowledge of the truth of the word of God. Let's open our mouth and pray. Father God, we thank you. We give you glory, honor, and all praise, Lord. For you are great, O Lord God, in your mercies. You are great in your compassion, my Father. You are great in your love, Father God. For you have given your Son, Father God, only begotten Son, that whosoever believes in him should not perish but have everlasting life, Abba Father. Lord, as many as received Christ, they shall not reject Christ by going back to their old selves, Father God. Lord, as they have started with Christ, they shall continue with Christ, Father God. Press unto perfection, O Lord God. It doesn't matter the challenges of life, Father God. But Lord, as they have been renewed in the knowledge of the truth, they have received Christ, my Father, they shall walk in Christ, King of glory. For there is a day of judgment, Father God, as your word says, Lord. Lord, we pray, Father God, as many as people are rejecting Christ, they are trampling the Son of God underfoot, Father God. Lord, we pray that soul shall receive this understanding, Father God. They shall receive wisdom, O Lord God, that by rejecting your word, they are rejecting your Son, and by rejecting your Son, King of glory, they are rejecting you, the Father, who created the heaven and earth and the sea and all that is in it, Lord. Lord, my God and my Father, let souls come to the saving knowledge of your truth, Lord. They shall not reject your Son, Father God. They shall believe from their heart, O Lord God, and confess from their mouth, O Lord God, that Jesus is the Son of the living God, Father God. For with heart one believes unto righteousness, and with mouth confession is made unto salvation, O Lord God. And then they will be saved, O Lord God. They shall not reject the promise of eternal life, Father God. They shall not reject Christ in their life, Father God. They shall not reject the Prince of Peace, O Lord God. Lord, we thank you. We give you glory, honor, and all praise. In Jesus' mighty name we pray. Amen. I will read verse 30. It says, Hebrews chapter 10, verse 30 says, for we know him who said, vengeance is mine, I will repay, says the Lord. And again, the Lord will judge his people. Hallelujah. Verse 31 says, it is a fearful thing to fall into the hands of the living God. So it is a fearful thing to fall in the hands of the living God. The day is approaching, the day is coming when everyone will face God. Hallelujah. And nobody will be able to escape that day. It says that God says that the vengeance is mine, I will repay. The Lord will judge his people. So it doesn't matter after receiving Christ, whatever they have to face, they should know whom they have believed. Hallelujah. The grace of God is sufficient for every child of God who has accepted him. And it says that God will judge his people, and it is a fearful thing to fall into the hands of the living God. We'll pray for souls that they shall know that there will be a consequences of rejecting Christ. One day they will face God and they will not be able to escape. Hallelujah. Bible says in Psalm 135 verse 14, it says, for the Lord will judge his people And he will have compassion on his servant. This is the portion of God's people, that God will have compassion on his people, on his children. And it says that the eyes of the Lord is upon the faithful of the Lord, so that they will dwell with him, not only in this land, but the life to come. Hallelujah. Let's open our mouth and pray. Father God, we thank you. We give you glory, honor, and all praise, Lord. Lord, your word says that the day of judgment is approaching, and you will judge the living and the dead at the appearing of you, Father God. When you will come in your glory, Father God, when you will come into your kingdom, O Lord God. Lord, we pray, Father God, for souls, for everyone who has accepted Jesus Christ, my Father. Lord, we pray, King of glory, that they shall not lose heart, they shall not give up, Father God, but they shall remain focused, O Lord God. It doesn't matter whatever the challenges will come, O Lord God, they shall know whom they have believed, Father God. They shall know that Jesus in them is a hope of glory, Father God. Lord, we pray, King of glory, they shall not be shaken with the trials and the tribulations and the challenges of this life, Father God, but Lord, they shall continue to remain focused, keeping their eyes on Jesus, the author and the finisher of their faith, Lord. For your word says that the vengeance belongs to you, Father God, and you will judge all people, Father God. Lord, we pray for ourselves, for our extended families, Lord, for our household, King of glory, that we may found compassion on that day, Father God, that you will receive us to yourself, Father God. Lord, we thank you. We give you glory, honor, and all praise. In Jesus' mighty name we pray. Amen. I will quickly read verse 35. Let's go to verse 35. It says, therefore, do not cast away your confidence, which has great reward, for you have need of endurance, so that after you have done the will of God, you may receive the promise. Hallelujah. It says, for yet a little while he is coming. He who is coming will come and will not tarry. Hallelujah. So it says that do not cast away your confidence, which has great reward. So we'll pray that we shall continue to hold fast the confession of our faith without wavering. For he who has promised is faithful. And it says that after you have done the will of God. So whatever you are going through, whatever we are going through, whatever the world is going, those who have accepted Jesus Christ, and after that, when they are going through with challenges, they shall know that they have a reward in heaven. Hallelujah. It says after you have done the will of God. So it is important to remain in the will of God, that we may continue to hear from God what he wants us to do for him. And it says, do not cast away your confidence. So we'll pray for souls that they shall have patience. They shall wait upon the Lord patiently. They shall not lose heart and they shall not give up. The challenges of this world cannot be compared with the glory which is going to reveal in every one of us when Christ will come. Let's open our mouth and pray. Father God, we thank you. We give you glory, honor, and all praise, Lord. Your word says that you are coming soon and you will not tarry, my Father. And the day we do not know, King of glory, but we pray for ourselves, Father God, for our household, that we shall be ready at all times, my Lord, that when you will come, you will find us faithful, you will find us prayerful, O Lord God, you will find us vigilant, O Lord God. Lord, we pray for souls that they shall not cast away their confidence, King of glory, as it has great reward, my Father, but they shall be ready to do the will of the Father, O Lord God, that they may receive the crown of glory, Lord. Lord, we thank you, we give you glory, honor, and all praise. In Jesus' mighty name we pray. Amen. And I will quickly read verse 38. It says, now the just shall live by faith, but if anyone draws back, my soul has no pleasure in him. But we are not of those who draw back to perdition, but of those who believe to the saving of the soul. Hallelujah. So Bible says, the just shall live by faith. And if anyone draws back, God has no pleasure in him or in her. So we'll pray. We shall not draw back. We shall not draw back to destruction. We shall not draw back to perdition. But we shall be among those who believe to the saving of the soul. Hallelujah. Let's open our mouth and pray. Father God, we thank you. We give you glory, honor, and all praise, Lord. He who believes in Jesus Christ shall be saved, Abba Father. So Lord, we pray for souls that with their all their heart, they shall believe that Jesus is the Son of the living God and God has raised him from the dead. They shall be saved, Abba Father. Lord, we pray, King of glory, that souls, they shall not draw back, King of glory. We shall not draw back, Father God. We shall not draw back to destruction, O Lord God, as we have called upon your name and we have been saved. We have received your knowledge, King of glory. We shall press unto perfection. We shall grow in our spiritual life, Abba Father. Increase in the knowledge of your will in all wisdom and spiritual understanding. Lord, we thank you. We give you glory, honor, and all praise. In Jesus' mighty name we pray. Amen.
0: God bless you all. Let's open to 1 Corinthians chapter 4. We'll read from verse 1. 1 Corinthians 4 from verse 1. It says, let a man so account of us as of the ministers of Christ and stewards of the mysteries of God. Moreover, it is required in stewards that a man be found faithful. Amen. So Paul says here that, you know, we are ministers of Christ and, you know, and stewards of the mysteries of God. So the revelation that God gives us, the mysteries that he reveals to us, you know, we are meant to take care of it, to be faithful with it, to pass it on to others, to encourage others, to build up others, to bring others to the saving knowledge of Jesus Christ. And he says, and it's required in stewards that a man be found faithful. So let's pray that, you know, we shall continue to be faithful with this ministry of reconciliation that the Lord has given into our hands. We shall be faithful with that which is revealed to us. You know, God continues to reveal things to us through his word. You know, in this church, you know, we receive so much revelation of the word, you know, and through the preaching, through the teaching. So it is for us to, you know, pass it on to others, to be faithful with which that is committed into our hands. Amen. So let's pray. Father God, we thank you. Father, we praise you. Lord, Lord, we pray, Lord, that we shall continue to be faithful, Father, with everything that you have committed into our hands, Lord. Lord, we shall consider ourselves stewards, my Father, Lord. Lord, we shall be good stewards, my Father, God. Lord, we shall not be puffed up, Father. We shall not be carried away, my Father, God. But Lord, we shall continue to comfort others with the comfort that we have received, my Father, God. Lord, we shall not hold on to this knowledge, Lord, this revelation that you've given to us, Lord. But Lord, we shall use that to edify others, to build up others, my Father, to encourage others in their walk with you, Lord. Lord, and we pray that we shall continue to be faithful, Lord, with this ministry of reconciliation that you have committed into our hands, Father. Lord, we thank you. We praise you, Lord. In Jesus' name we pray. Amen. And verse 3 says, but with me it is a very small thing that I should be judged of you or of man's judgment. Yeah, I judge not my own self. Verse 4, for I know nothing by myself, yet I am not hereby justified. But he that judgeth me is the Lord. So Paul is basically saying that he does not attach a lot of value to man's opinion, what man thinks of him. So, you know, he's not really bothered about what people may say about him, because, you know, he's completely surrendered himself to the Lord and to the word of God. And he believes that it's God who judges. So, you know, his focus is on pleasing God and not on man. So we're going to pray that we shall not allow the words of man or the opinion of men to sway us from serving the Lord. You know, that is why we shall not be ashamed of the gospel of Jesus Christ, the power of God into salvation. You know, we shall continue to speak, you know, that which is right and that which is true. We shall not, you know, change the truth of God's word to please anybody. Amen. At the end of the day, God should be pleased with us. You know, that is what matters the most. So let's pray that we shall continue to speak the truth to all around us. And may our lives continue to reflect the truth of God's word. Amen. Let's pray. Father God, we thank you, Father God. Lord, we pray, Lord, that we shall continue to prioritize pleasing you above everything else, my Father God. Lord, let us not allow the opinions of people to discourage us, my Father, Lord, the comments of people, my Father, around us, my Father, Lord. Lord, even those who make fun of us, my Father, Lord, let it not sway us, my Father, hold us back from serving you, my Father God. Lord, what matters is that we please you, Father God. Lord, we shall not be ashamed of the gospel of Jesus Christ, my Father. Lord, we shall not hide our identity, my Father, for you have called us out, my Father, to show forth your praises, Father God. Lord, let us continue to do that, Lord, wherever you have placed us, Lord. And Lord, our desire, our prayer is that you shall be pleased with us, my Father God, that you shall give us, my Father, that crown of glory, my Father God, when we finish this race, Lord. We thank you, we praise you, Lord. In Jesus' name we pray. Amen. Amen. And verse 5 says, therefore judge nothing before the time, until the Lord come, who both will bring to light the hidden things of darkness and will make manifest the counsels of the hearts. And then shall every man have praise of God. Amen. So he says, you know, don't be hasty to judge anybody. That's what he said. You know, I'm not going to allow myself to be moved by the opinion of people. I don't even judge myself. He says it's God who judges, you know, and he's the one who will give every man according to what he has done. And he says, you know, at the end, then shall every man have praise of God. So we're going to pray, you know, that people shall know that there is a day of judgment. You know, that's what he's saying. You know, God will bring everything to light, hidden things of darkness, you know, and the counsels of the heart, and every man shall have praise. You know, if you have done well, you will have praise of God. Amen. So let's pray that, you know, people shall not toy with their salvation. They shall not delay the opportunity to be reconciled with God. Amen. Let's pray. Father God, we thank you, Father God, for this opportunity that you've given to us and to the whole world, my Father, to be reconciled to you, my Father God. Lord, we who were once enemies, my Father, have now been accepted into the beloved, Lord, through what Jesus Christ has done on the cross. Lord, we thank you, Father, for this gift of salvation, Father. Thank you, Father, for giving us this relationship with you, my Father, that we may call you Abba, Father. Lord, we appreciate you. We bless you, Lord. Lord, we pray, Father, for souls that they may not perish, my Father, Lord, that they may not delay the opportunity to receive this eternal life, this salvation, my Father God. Lord, we pray that they shall accept, my Father, while there is hope, while there is time, my Father. Lord, let them know and let them understand the seriousness of the judgment that awaits, my Father God. Lord, let them prepare themselves that they may have praise of God, Father, Lord. Lord, let us prepare ourselves, Lord, that we may also receive praise of you at the end of it all, Father. We thank you, we praise you, Lord. In Jesus' name we pray. Amen. And verse 6 says, "And these things, brethren, I have in a figure transferred to myself and to Apollos for your sakes, that you might learn in us not to think of men above that which is written, that no one of you be puffed up for one against another. 7. For who maketh thee to differ from another? And what hast thou that thou didst not receive? Now if thou didst receive it, why dost thou glory as if thou had not received it?" Amen. So here, you know, Paul is rebuking the church in Corinth. You know, they're all puffed up, they're carried away, and they think they've arrived with what they have received, you know, the knowledge of God's word. And they're also aligning themselves to different camps, to the camp of Paul, to the camp of Apollo. So he says, you know, what is it that you have? You didn't get any of this through your own efforts. It is all given to you. It is, God revealed it to you. It is a gift from God. So why are you puffed up? You know, so we're going to pray that, you know, we shall not be puffed up by anything that God has given us. You know, whatever we have received, it is a gift of God. That is why he started with stewardship. You know, we are just stewards. We are just managing that which God has given us. Amen. So let's pray that, you know, the blessings of God, the talents that he has given us, you know, this are not for us to get puffed up. You know, it is for his service. It is for his glory. Whatever he has given us, the time, the talent, the treasures, the talents that he has given us, it is all for his glory. Amen. So let's pray that none of us shall be carried away by that which he has given us, but let us use it for his glory, for the expansion of his kingdom. Amen. Let's pray. Father God, we thank you, Father, for everything that you have provided, my Father God. Lord, we thank you for the time, the talent, the treasures that you've given us, my Father. Lord, there's nothing that we have received through our own strength, our own ability, my Father God. Lord, you did not bring any of this, my Father. You have given it to us because of your mercy, because of your loving kindness, Lord, because you want to bless your church, my Father God. Lord, we pray that we shall continue to use everything that you've given us for the expansion of your kingdom, for the advancement of your word, my Father, Lord. Lord, we pray, Lord, that we shall continue to serve you, Lord, in spirit and in truth, my Father God. Lord, let us continue to be faithful, my Father, with this ministry of reconciliation, my Father God. Lord, let us not hide our talents, Lord. Let us not hide anything you've given us, my Father, but let us use it, my Father, even the little that we have, my Father, to glorify you, Lord. We thank you, we praise you, Lord. In Jesus' name we have prayed. Amen. Holy Ghost revival, send the rain from heaven.

Mehen Ndukwe, a missionary in the Middle East and Asia for more than 21 years, graced with a word for revival, now comes your way on Revival Now. Revival Now, a message of revival to ministers, families and nations via the unadulterated word of God. 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Tune in.

everlasting life. Jesus spoke of himself in John chapter 9 verse 5, saying, as long as I am in the world, I am the light of the world. So God did not send his son into the world to condemn the world, but that the world through him might be saved. He that believeth in him is not condemned, but he that believeth not is condemned already. And this is the condemnation, that light is come into the world, and men love darkness rather than the light. For everyone that doeth evil hates the light, neither comes to the light. But he that doeth the truth comes to the light, that his deeds may be made manifest that they are wrought in God. When men hear the truth and come to the truth, come to its light, walk in the truth, walk in the light, do deeds of the truth. This is revival. To minister is Dr. Ihemé Ndukwe. Dr. Ihemé Ndukwe has been a missionary in the Middle East and Asia for more than 21 years. Dr. Ihemé Ndukwe is graced with the word for revival now, reviving the ministers, the families, and the nations, preaching the word of God, pure and unadulterated, in demonstration of the Spirit and of power, so that men's faith is not on enticing words of man's wisdom, but in the power of God. You can sit under this anointing.

We continue our message today from 1st Epistle of John, chapter 1, from verse 8. If we say that we have no sin, we deceive ourselves, and the truth is not in us. Did you hear that? Don't ever pretend and claim that you have no sin, because you were conceived in sin. Our righteousness is as filthy rags. Even when you have been born again and have accepted what Jesus Christ did for you on the cross of Calvary, once in a while you may miss it. You may stray from the truth. You need to understand this. As long as you stray away from the faith, for every work that is not done of faith is sin. As long as you stray from the faith, you are sinning. So if we say that we have no sin, we deceive ourselves, and the truth is not in us. Whenever you try to pretend that you have no sin, you are deceiving yourself, and it shows that there's no truth in you. The scripture says it clearly, for there's no man that sinneth not. We are actually conceived in sin. So even when you have accepted our Lord and Savior Jesus Christ, and you are purposed to live in Him and walk in Him, and walk with the Word of God, walk in the light of the gospel, at times you can miss it, either through your thought process or your thought trying to lead you away from the truth. Your responsibility is to cast down imaginations and every high thing that tries to raise up itself against the knowledge of God, and bring into captivity every thought to the obedience of Christ.

and being ready to punish every disobedience when your obedience is fulfilled. So make it a responsibility that once you begin to stray away from the truth, or your mind begins to stray you into sin, you will repent and return unto the Lord. That's why the scripture says in Psalm chapter 19 from verse 12, who can understand his errors? Cleanse thou me from secret faults. At times you may not understand, you have missed it, or you are walking in error. That's why you need to continue to pray unto the Lord. Cleanse thou me from secret faults. Deliver me from things that may take me away from the truth. We need to be honest to ourselves. For if we say that we have no sin, we deceive ourselves. And the truth is not in us. He continues in that Psalm 19, verse 13. Say, keep back thy servant also from presumptuous sins. Let them not have dominion over me. Then shall I be upright, and I shall be innocent from the great transgression. May the Lord continue to deliver us from every form of sin, every appearance of evil. May we purposefully remain walking in the truth, telling ourselves the truth. When we sin, we do not pretend, we repent, we confess it, and we forsake it. For if we say that we have no sin, we deceive ourselves, and the truth is not in us. That's why we need to search ourselves, so that the Lord will continue to deliver us from presumptuous sins, so that they will not have dominion over us, but rather will return and purpose to abide in the word of God and do the word of God. Proverbs chapter 20 verse 9 says, who can say, I have made my heart clean, I am pure from my sin, unless the word of God, the blood of Jesus Christ, sanctifies you and cleanses you and washes you? You can never say you have made your heart clean, that you are pure from your sin. So you need to continue to believe in what Jesus Christ did for us on the cross of Calvary, for he shed his blood for the remission of our sins. You need to continue to receive him so that the blood of Jesus Christ will cleanse you from all unrighteousness. It will purge you. It will sanctify you. That's why it's asking that question. Who can say, I've made my heart clean? We can't cleanse ourselves. It's the word of God that can make us pure from our sins as we purpose to forsake the sin and remain abiding in the truth, abiding in the word of God. That's what the Lord expects us to be doing, to walk in his will and to do his will. Ecclesiastes chapter 7 verse 20 says, for there's not a just man upon earth that doeth good and sinneth not. We have been justified through the blood of Jesus Christ by faith as we come to the saving knowledge of the word of God. And we should continue to walk by faith and remain in faith, confessing the word of God, doing the word of God, abiding in the truth. For there's not a just man upon earth that doeth good and sinneth not. Once you begin to deviate from the word of God, you're already sinning. Any work that is not done of faith is sin. So that's why the scripture says, if we say that we have no sin,

sin. But from time to time, you may find yourself straying into the place of sin. For if we say that we have no sin, we deceive ourselves, and the truth is not in us. So let us remain in the truth and remain walking in the truth, walking by faith. As the scripture says in Isaiah 64, verse 6, that we are all as an unclean thing, and all our righteousnesses are as filthy rags, and we all do fade as a leaf, and our iniquities like the wind have taken us away. We are in the world, but we are not of the world. The things of the world may take us away from the truth. Anytime we stray away from the truth, we stray into the world, and we find ourselves doing things like the people in the world. It's only God, through His Son, that can cleanse us from all unrighteousness. And that's why we must remain abiding in the word, abiding in the truth. So let nothing take you away from the truth. Let nothing take you away from obedience to the word of God. For all have sinned and come short of the glory of God. But we are justified when we purpose to remain walking in the truth, doing the truth, refusing to stray away again from the truth. That's what the scripture is encouraging us to be doing. And I'm encouraging you today, as you hear the word of God, do not harden your heart as in the days of provocation. Know it, for if we say that we have no sin, we deceive ourselves, and the truth is not in us. I encourage you, tell yourself the truth and abide in the truth. Romans chapter 7 verse 14 says, for we know that the law is spiritual, but I am carnal, sold under sin. Verse 15, for that which I do, I allow not. For what I would, that do I not. But what I hate, that do I. So you see, even though you hate sin, the tendency is that the carnal man will take you into sin, will cause you to stray away. So Paul continued in that letter to the Romans in verse 16. He said, if then I do that which I will not, I consent unto the law that it is good. Verse 17. Now then, it is no more I that do it, but sin that dwelleth in me. The sin nature is still dwelling in us. But we need to continue to yield ourselves to Christ, to the word of God, so that we will remain in the knowledge of the truth, that we may not allow sin to dwell in us. It's not the will of God that any should perish, but that all should come to the saving knowledge of the word of God. And God has sent forth His Son, as Peter says in that 2 Peter chapter 1, from verse 2, he said, grace and peace be multiplied unto you through the knowledge of God and of Jesus our Lord. So God has given us grace through His Son, Jesus Christ. For grace and truth came through Jesus Christ, that we may remain abiding in His knowledge and doing the will of God. He continued in 2 Peter chapter 1, verse 3, according as His divine power hath given unto us all things that pertain unto life and godliness, through the knowledge of Him that called us to glory and virtue. Verse 4, whereby are given unto us exceeding great and precious promises, that by this ye might be partakers of the divine nature, having escaped the corruption that is in the world through lust. So Christ has made us to escape the corruption that is in the world through lust. He has made us to be partakers of His divine nature, so that we will not remain in that sin nature, but rather we will remain in the divine nature through the knowledge of Him that hath called us out of darkness into His marvelous light. So if we say that we have no sin, we deceive ourselves, and the truth is not in us. But when we abide in the truth and remain in the truth, we will remain in the divine nature of our Lord and Savior Jesus Christ.
We become partakers of his divine nature. That's what God expects from us as we remain walking in the truth, abiding in the truth. And that's why our prayers should always be, as the scripture says in Psalm 19, verse 14, let the words of my mouth and the meditation of my heart be acceptable in thy sight. O Lord, my strength and my redeemer, let this be your confession and let this be your standard. Let the words of our mouth and the meditation of our heart be acceptable in thy sight. O Lord, our strength and our redeemer, how will the words of our mouth be acceptable unto him? How will the meditation of our heart be acceptable unto him? It's when we continue to meditate upon these things, upon the good things, those things that are pure, those things that are honest. As the scripture says in Philippians chapter 4, verse 8, it says, finally, brethren, whatsoever things are true, whatsoever things are honest, whatsoever things are just, whatsoever things are pure, whatsoever things are lovely, whatsoever things of good report, if there be any virtue and if there be any praise, think on these things. That's the only way the words of our mouth and the meditation of our heart will be acceptable unto the Lord. James chapter 3 verse 2 says, for in many things we offend all. If any man offend not in word, the same is a perfect man and able also to bridle the whole body. So let us be careful in what we meditate upon and what we say. For if we say that we have no sin, we deceive ourselves and the truth is not in us. May we be people that know to abide in the truth, purpose to always abide in the truth. Don't deviate from the truth. Remember, Psalm 51 from verse 5 says, behold, I was shaping in iniquity and in sin did my mother conceive me. Verses, behold, thou desirest truth in the world past and the hidden path. Thou shalt make me to know wisdom. So the Lord desires truth in the world past. Let us not pretend that we have never sinned. If we say that we have no sin, we deceive ourselves and the truth is not in us. That sin nature in us will always try to rear up its head because we were conceived in sin. We were shaped in iniquity and in sin did our mother conceive us. So we must know this. This is why we need Jesus, the Word, and the Word. In the Gospel of John, chapter 9, from verse 39, and Jesus said, for judgment I am come into this world, that they will see not my see, and that they will see might be made blind. Verse 40, and some of the Pharisees which were with him heard these words and said unto him, are we blind also? Verse 41, Jesus said unto them, if you were blind, you should have no sin. But now you say we see, therefore your sin remained. Because they claimed they see, yet they could not see the Messiah in their presence, who is the Savior of the world, who is the Lamb that had come to take away the sin of the world. So because they claimed they see, and they could not see their sin nature, that's why Jesus said, therefore your sin remained with you. So if we say that we have no sin, we deceive ourselves, and the truth is not in us. We must learn to walk in the truth. We must learn to abide in the Word of God and do what the Word of God says. We should not deviate from the truth. Because if you deviate from the truth, you will walk in sin. First Epistle of John chapter 2, verse 4 says, he that said, I know him, and keepeth not his commandments, is a liar, and the truth is not in him. If you say you know him and you are not obeying what he's teaching, the truth is not in you.
So purpose to remain in obedience to the word of God and do what the word of God says. For if we say that we have no sin, we deceive ourselves, and the truth is not in us. The scripture continues in that first epistle of John, chapter 1, verse 9. If we confess our sins, he is faithful and just to forgive us our sins and to cleanse us from all unrighteousness. So God has given us a standard through his Son. For God so loved the world that he gave his only begotten Son, that whosoever believeth in him should not perish, but have everlasting life. For God did not send his Son to condemn the world, but he sent his Son that through his Son we shall come out of condemnation. So when we believe in his Son, what the Son did for us on the cross of Calvary, for he went to the cross, shed his blood for the remission of our sins. For without the shedding of blood, there's no remission of sins. If we believe in what he did for us, that he shed his blood for the remission of our sins, and he was buried, he did not remain in the grave, he resurrected and ascended, if we receive him, we'll become the children of God. Our sins are forgiven. For he that knew no sin became sin for us, that we may become the righteousness of God in Christ Jesus. So if we confess our sins, he is faithful and just to forgive us our sins and to cleanse us from all unrighteousness. Job chapter 33 from verse 37 says this. Say, he looketh upon men, and if any say, have sinned and perverted that which was right, and he profited me not, verse 28, he will deliver his soul from going to the pit, and his life shall see the light. Verse 39, lo, all these things worketh God oftentimes with man, verse 30, to bring back his soul from the pit, to be enlightened with the light of the living. So God has sent forth his light, for God is light. In him there is no darkness. He wants you to have the light of the living, the light of the living that is from our Lord and Savior Jesus Christ. When we confess our sins, he will forgive us our sins, to cleanse us from all unrighteousness, for he is faithful. God does not deny himself. He keeps his word. He's able to save us from the wrath to come as we purpose to walk in him and to walk in obedience. He is ready to cleanse us from all unrighteousness. Psalm 32, verse 5 says, I acknowledge my sin unto thee, and my iniquity have I not hid. I said, I will confess my transgressions unto the Lord, and thou forgavest the iniquity of my sin. Selah. When we acknowledge our sins before the Lord and refuse to hide our iniquity, and we confess it, our transgressions unto the Lord will forgive our iniquities. For that's why he sent his only begotten Son, Jesus Christ. For he was wounded for transgressions. He was bruised for iniquities. The chastisement upon him brought us peace, and by his stripes we are healed. So we are to remain in obedience to what God has said in his word, that if we confess our sins, he will forgive us. For he is faithful. He will do that which he has promised. So don't remain in sin. Don't dwell in your sin. Know to confess and forsake them. And the blood of Jesus Christ will cleanse you from all unrighteousness. For the scripture says in Proverbs 28, verse 13, he that covereth his sins shall not prosper, but whoso confesseth and forsaken them shall have mercy. Our God is a merciful God. For God, who is rich in mercy, for the great love he has for us, he sent his only begotten Son to save us from our sins. He is the Savior of the world. So we should not cover our sins
For those who cover their sins shall not prosper. But whoso confesseth and forsaketh them shall have mercy. God is merciful. He's ready to forgive you your sins as long as you purpose to forsake them, as long as you purpose to refuse remaining in them, abiding in them. The Lord wants you to come abide in his word and do his word. See the prodigal son's action in Luke chapter 15. And that's what is expected of everyone when you stray from the truth. For if we say that we have not sinned, we deceive ourselves, and the truth is not in us. If we confess our sins, he is faithful and just to forgive us our sins and to cleanse us from all unrighteousness. The prodigal son in Luke chapter 15 from verse 21 had this to say, and the son said unto him, Father, I have sinned against heaven and in thy sight, and I'm no more worthy to be called thy son. That's what it means to acknowledge your sin. The prodigal son asked the father to give him the portion of goods that followed to him, and the father divided unto them his living. And the Bible says, not many days after, the younger son, the prodigal son, gathered all together and took his journey into a far country, and there wasted his substance with riotous living. But when he realized himself, when he came to himself, he acknowledged that he had missed it. The only way that will make you to acknowledge your sin is when you realize that you have missed it. You need to realize that you have missed it. That's the only way you can come to the point of confession and the point of repentance. He realizes and purposes to return to his father. And that's why he said, and the son said unto him, Father, I sinned against heaven and in thy sight, and no more worthy to be called thy son. But the father said to his servants, bring forth the best robe and put it on him, and put a ring on his son, and shoes on his feet. Verse 23, and bring hither the father calf and kill it, and let us eat and be merry. For this my son was dead and is alive again. He was lost and is found. And they began to make merry. So God is a merciful God. He's ever ready to forgive you all your sins as long as you purpose to return. He is faithful. He keeps to his word. God is just and faithful to forgive us our sins. God's love is unconditional. God is a God of love and a God of justice and righteousness. As long as we purpose to return, he will show his nature. For God's nature is that he keeps to his promises. He's faithful. So I encourage you, learn to confess your sins. For he's faithful and just to forgive us our sins and to cleanse us from all unrighteousness. Do not cover your sins, but confess them. For when you confess them, you will have mercy. And as you do this, remain blessed. In Jesus' name, amen and amen.

0: 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I repeat the email address, info@inwardrevival.org. Alternatively, please telephone the office on +234 701 687 0490. I repeat that telephone number, +234 701 687 0490. Thank you so much.
1: When the roll is called from yonder, I'll be there.
2: Praise God. We thank the Lord for this powerful message as the Lord instructs the believers through His Word and by His Spirit according to 1 John chapter 1 and verse 8, which says, if we say that we have no sin, we deceive ourselves and the truth is not in us. Praise God. Father Lord, we pray that the hearer of this message will not cover their sins. Abba Father, we pray that the ministers shall not cover their sins. The Church of Jesus Christ shall not pretend. They shall not claim that they have no sin. For Proverbs chapter 28 verse 13 says, he that covereth his sins shall not prosper, but whoso confesseth them shall have mercy. Abba Father, we pray that sinners shall no longer cover their sins. The wicked shall no longer cover their wicked thoughts and their wicked deeds, but they shall seek the Lord. They shall return to God in repentance. In the name of Jesus, may the unrighteous return from their unrighteous ways and seek forgiveness of sins, accepting salvation that comes from Jesus Christ, the Son of the living God. In the name of Jesus, Father Lord, as they confess their sins out of a pure and a sincere heart, may they receive forgiveness. In the mighty name of Jesus, we declare that they shall find forgiveness and they shall find grace. In the name of Jesus, for Titus chapter 2, verse 11 and verse 12 says, for the grace of God that bringeth salvation has appeared to all men, teaching us that denying ungodliness and worldly lusts, we should live soberly, righteously, and godly in this present world. Father Lord, we pray that the hearers of this message shall receive grace to live above sin. They shall receive grace to live above flesh. May they receive grace to turn away from sin. Abba Father, we pray that as believers in Christ and the ministers of the gospel of truth stray from the truth, as they stray from the faith, may they not continue in their self-deceit, but they shall seek to return to God in repentance. They shall seek to return to the word of God. May they seek to return to obedience to the word of God, serving the Lord in spirit and in truth, and walking in the fear of God, which is the beginning of wisdom, in the mighty name of Jesus. For 1 John chapter 1 verse 9 says, if we confess our sins, he is faithful and just to forgive us our sins and to cleanse us from all unrighteousness. Our Father, we pray that as sinners and backsliding believers receive forgiveness and grace, may they propose to live in Christ and walk in his word, walking in obedience and in the fear of God. May they flee from all appearances of evil, serving the Lord in spirit and in truth. In the name of Jesus, may they resist every ungodly thought trying to lead them astray from the truth. May they be strong in the Lord, in the knowledge of the word of God, resisting the devil, casting down imaginations and every high thing that exalted itself against the knowledge of God, and bringing into captivity every thought to the obedience of Christ. May the Lord continue to deliver the saints from sin, for Christ has made us to escape the corruption that is in the world through lust, and has also made us partakers of his divine nature. We pray that men shall not remain in the old sinful nature, but rather they shall remain in his divine nature through the knowledge of him that has called us out of darkness into his marvelous light, in the name of Jesus. Thank you, Abba Father. Blessed be your holy name. In Jesus' mighty name, we have prayed. Amen.

0: 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We're so happy to announce that we will be live streaming three specials every day, with the first being the Word of Wisdom, the second is the Message of Life, and the third is Revival Now. Now I'm going to be sharing some times with you, so please make a note of them and listen in to whichever timing suits you. 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So we kick off with the Word of Wisdom live stream, which begins at 6:20 a.m. and that's Nigeria time. 6:20 a.m. also for Europe, certain countries in Europe. 9:20 a.m. for the UAE. 10:50 a.m. for India. 2:20 p.m. for Manila, and that's our listeners in the Philippines. 3:20 p.m. for Australia. 12:20 a.m. Eastern Standard Time for America. 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
2: Today's promise is taken from the book of 1 Timothy chapter 2, verses 3 to 6. And I read from the King James Version, and it says, "For this is good and acceptable in the sight of God our Savior." Verse 4 says, "Who will have all men to be saved and to come unto the knowledge of the truth." Verse 5 says, "For there is one God and one mediator between God and men, the man Christ Jesus." Verse 6 says, "Who gave himself a ransom for all to be testified in due time." Hallelujah! This is the word of the Lord God. God is good, and his mercies endure forever, even to 1,000 generations of those who love and fear him. In Jesus' name, amen.

0: God bless you everyone. Let's open 1 Timothy chapter 2 and I will read from verse 3 to 6. 1 Timothy chapter 2 verse 3 to 6 it says, "For this is good and acceptable in the sight of God our Savior, who desires all men to be saved and to come to the knowledge of the truth. For there is one God and one mediator between God and men, the man Christ Jesus, who gave himself a ransom for all, to be testified in due time." Hallelujah. So it is good and acceptable in the sight of the Lord that we should pray for all men to be saved and come to the knowledge of the truth. Hallelujah. This is the will of God, because it's not His will for any to perish, and He wants every soul to come to the saving knowledge of His truth, every soul to accept Christ, and that is why He has given us this ministry. Bible says that the fruit of the righteous is the tree of life, and he who wins souls is wise. And scripture says in Daniel chapter 12 verse 3, "Those who are wise shall shine like the brightness of the firmament, and those who turn many to righteousness like the stars forever and ever." This is the portion of every intercessor. This is the portion of every child of God who's serving the Lord in spirit and in truth. This is well pleasing in the sight of the Lord when we come together and stand in the gap and intercede on behalf of the souls. Remember Abraham, when he was interceding for Lot, what did he say to God? He was negotiating with God, but in the end God said, "Even if there are 10 people, I will not destroy the land." We're going to pray, "Lord, as we have believed, because of us, because we are standing in the gap, many souls shall be saved in the name of Jesus Christ. Many souls shall come to accept Christ." Bible says, "God so loved the world that He gave His only begotten Son, that whosoever believes in Him should not perish but have everlasting life." God did not send His Son in the world to condemn the world. He has sent His Son so that through Jesus Christ the world might be saved. So we are going to pray. Let's open our mouth and pray. Father God, we thank You. We give You glory, honor and all praise, Father God. We thank You, Abba Father, for it is Your will, Father God. It is Your desire, Father God, that all men to be saved and come to the saving knowledge of Your truth. Come to the knowledge of Your truth, Father God. Every soul shall come and accept Christ Jesus in Jesus' name, Father God. Lord, we pray, Father God, Lord, that as we are standing in the gap, Father God, and interceding on behalf of the souls, oh Lord God, Lord, we pray that many souls shall be added into Your kingdom, Father God. Lord, souls shall not die in their sin, oh Lord God, for it is not Your will, Father God, for any to perish, Father God. So Lord, we pray that You raise many more intercessors in every nation, O Lord God, who will stand in the gap and intercede on behalf of souls, that You may not destroy the land, Father God. Lord, we pray, Father God, that every soul shall come to the saving knowledge of Your truth, Father God. They shall know that without Jesus Christ, there is no life, Father God. They shall know that Jesus is the only way, the truth and life, O Lord God. And no one can come to You, my Father, without accepting Jesus Christ, Lord. Lord, as Your word says that this is good and acceptable in Your sight, Father God. Lord, we pray that souls shall know that there is one God and one mediator between God and men, that is man Christ Jesus, O Lord God, who gave Himself for the ransom for all, Father God. Lord, we pray, Father God, that souls shall accept Jesus Christ in their life, Father God, for He died on the cross for them, O Lord God, and He shed His blood, Father God, as Your word is going forth, my Father. Lord, we pray that many souls shall receive Your word, Father God. Many shall come into the light of Christ, O Lord God. Lord, Your long suffering, not willing for any to perish, Father God. Lord, we pray, Father God, that You give souls a willing heart to receive Your word, Father God. Lord, we pray for our loved ones, for the people in our extended families, O Lord God. There are many souls to be saved, O Lord God. Lord, we pray for souls around our neighborhood, Father God, in our workplaces, in our friend circle, O Lord God. Lord, we pray, Father God, King of glory, that we shall shine for You, Jesus Christ, and we shall tell them what Jesus has done on the cross of Calvary for them, Father God. For this is Your will, Father God, that every soul to come to be saved and come to the saving knowledge of Your truth, my Father. Lord, we pray for ourselves as we are standing in the gap and interceding on behalf of our loved ones, on behalf of souls, Father God. This is our portion in the name of Jesus Christ, that we will be shining like a star in the name of Jesus Christ, Father God. And we will shine like the stars forever and ever, Lord. Lord, we pray that none of us shall lag behind, Father God. We shall fulfill our ministry, O Lord God, that we may receive the crown of glory which You have prepared for everyone, Father God. Lord, we thank You. We give You glory, honor, and all praise. In Jesus' mighty name we pray. Amen. Hallelujah. We are still praying for souls and we are praying for heart. Scripture says that the heart is deceitful above all things and desperately wicked. Who can know it? But the Lord knows the heart. So we are going to pray for the heart. When the word of God is going forth, Romans chapter 10 verse 10 says, for with the heart one believes unto righteousness, and with the mouth confession is made unto salvation. So we are praying for heart. When the word of God is going forth through radio ministry, the word of God shall fall on good ground. Heart which is ready to receive Christ. Heart which is ready to receive the word of God, which will give them life. Heart which is ready to yield to obedience to the word of God. Bible says that with heart one believes unto righteousness. And scripture says in Matthew chapter 15 verse 19, it says, out of heart proceed evil thoughts, murders, adulteries, fornication, theft, false witness and blasphemy. So with the same heart, you know, comes out the issues of life, and with the same heart you believe unto righteousness. We'll pray that the heart shall be right with God. We'll pray that the soul shall receive Christ with true heart, that their heart shall be pure. Let's open our mouth and pray. Father God, we thank you. We give you all glory, honor and all praise, Father God. Lord, your word says with heart one believes unto righteousness, Father God. Lord, we pray that as the word is going forth, O Lord God, Lord, we pray for souls that they shall receive the word of God, Father God, in their heart. They shall regard the word of God in their heart, that they may not sin against you, Father God. Lord, we pray that they shall confess from their mouth that Jesus is the Son of the living God, Father God. Lord, we pray, Father God, your word says that the heart is deceitful above all things and desperately wicked. But you know the heart, Father God. So Lord, we pray for souls that they shall serve you with true heart, Father God. And we pray for ourselves also, Lord, that we shall continue to fulfill our ministry with true heart, Father God. Serve you in spirit and in truth, Father God. Lord, we pray, Father God, for souls to come in the light of Christ, Father God. Lord, we pray that they shall leave their wicked ways, Father God. They shall put iniquity far from their tabernacle, Father God, and desire to come in Christ, Father God, desire to acquaint with you, Father God, that they may have peace in Christ Jesus. Lord, we pray that souls shall know that without Christ they cannot have peace, true peace which comes from him, because he is the Prince of Peace, Father God. And if they want this peace in their life, they have to accept Jesus Christ, Father God. Lord, we thank you. We give you glory, honor and all praise. In Jesus' mighty name we pray. Amen.
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2: The word of wisdom today is taken from Proverbs chapter 12, verse 14. A man shall be satisfied with good by the fruit of his mouth, and the recompense of a man's hands shall be rendered unto him. So a man shall be satisfied with what proceeds out of his mouth. That's why the meditation of your heart should be acceptable unto the Lord. He says, for a man shall be satisfied with good by the fruit of his mouth. Let good proceed out of your mouth, for out of the abundance of the heart, the mouth will speak. Let your heart be pure. Meditate on things that are good, so that you eat the good that proceeds out of your mouth. It says, and the recompense of a man's hands shall be rendered unto him. Whatever you do, you'll be compensated accordingly. So let your doing be the doing of the Lord. Purpose to do things that are approved of the Lord. Don't walk aside the word of God. As the scripture says in Proverbs 13, verse 2, it says, a man shall eat good by the fruit of his mouth, but the soul of the transgressors shall eat violence. Let the fruit of your mouth be good. And the only way the fruit of your mouth will be good is when your heart is good, when your heart is pure. And your heart cannot be pure and good if you don't have Jesus Christ in your heart. Receive what he did for you. You know, let him purify your heart through the word of God. That's the way your heart will be pure. The scripture says, Proverbs 13 verse 2, a man shall eat good by the fruit of his mouth. Let the fruit of your mouth be good. Let it proceed from a good heart. He said, but the soul of the transgressors shall eat violence. The transgressors, those who are abiding in wickedness, those who are unreconciled, those who are walking in the way of the world, in the way that seems not right, violence will proceed out of their mouth. And that's what they will eat. Say, for a man shall be satisfied with good by the fruit of his mouth, and the recompense of a man's hand shall be rendered unto him. Proverbs 15 verse 23 says, a man had joy by the answer of his mouth, and a word spoken in due season. How good is it? So learn to guard your tongue. Keep your heart with all diligence. For out of it comes all the issues of life. Learn to speak things that are right. And you can only speak things that are right when you are meditating on the right things, when you are meditating on the word of God. As you meditate on the word of God, of course, you'll be filled with joy. That's why it says a man had joy by the answer of his mouth. Because what you speak the joy of the Lord. Because the joy of the Lord is your strength. And the word that will come out of your mouth is the word of joy. It's word of fulfillment from the word of God. Say, a man had joy by the answer of his mouth, and a word spoken in due season. How good is it? When you are walking as the righteousness of God in Christ Jesus, you know how to speak the right word at the right time. You know how to speak acceptable word. You know how to edify one another with what you speak. You will not just speak anyhow. You speak according to the counsel of the Lord. You speak according to what God tells you to speak. The scripture says, a man shall be satisfied with good by the fruit of his mouth. That's the word of wisdom for you today. You will only be satisfied with the good by the fruit of your mouth. Let the fruit of your mouth be good so that you'll be satisfied. For a man shall be recompensed, and the recompense of a man's hands shall be rendered unto him. It's what you sow, that's what you reap. You'll be repaid accordingly. Show love, you receive love. Sow righteousness, you reap in mercy. Sow that which is good, and you receive that which is good. And that's why you must continue to order your conversations aright. Let the meditations of your heart and the words of your mouth be acceptable unto the Lord. So learn to order your conversations aright, for a man shall be satisfied with good by the fruit of his mouth, and the recompense of a man's hands shall be rendered unto him. The scripture says in Proverbs 18, verse 20, it says, a man's belly shall be satisfied with the fruit of his mouth, and with the increase of his lips shall he be filled. So let the things that proceed out of your mouth be pure things. Let it be things that will edify. Let it be things that will glorify the holy name of the Lord. For a man's belly shall be satisfied with the fruit of his mouth. So meditate on the things that are right, so that you will speak things that are right. For a man's belly shall be satisfied with the fruit of his mouth, and with the increase of his lips shall he be filled. So learn to continue to speak the word of God. Speak that which is glorious. Speak the truth. Speak encouragement. Speak, because what you sow, that's what you receive. That's what will also benefit you. So know to keep your mouth and your tongue, for death and life are in the power of the tongue, and they that love it shall eat the fruit thereof. That's what that Proverbs 18 verse 21 says. It says, death and life are in the power of the tongue, and they that love it shall eat the fruit thereof. So learn that life will continue to proceed out of your tongue. Speak life. Speak things that glorify. Speak things that prosper your life. Speak things that will build up people. Speak things that are lovely. For death and life are in the power of the tongue, and they that love it shall eat the fruit thereof. So as you purpose to eat the fruit of your doing, learn to do good. Learn to speak good. Learn to speak things that are lovely. Learn to speak justice. Learn to speak righteousness wherever you go, because death and life are in the power of the tongue. Speak life to people, that they may come into life. Speak the glorious gospel. Speak light. Let the word that proceeds out of your mouth be light to people. Let it give people direction. Let it be the word of wisdom that is able to teach people the way to go to profit. For wisdom is profitable to direct. So learn to speak that which is good. The scripture says in Malachi chapter 3, verse 16, then they that fear the Lord spake of one to another, and the Lord hearkened and heard it, and a book of remembrance was written before him for them that fear the Lord and that thought upon his name. So if you are a child of God, keep thinking on good things. Keep thinking on the name of the Lord. Keep thinking on glorious things. And keep talking to one another to build up one another in the faith, to encourage one another in the faith. Keep talking the wisdom of God. Keep letting people know that it's good to reverence the holy name of the Lord. For they that fear the Lord spake of one to another, and the Lord hearkened and heard it, and a book of remembrance was written before him for them that fear the Lord and that thought upon his name. As you continue to speak to one another the goodness of the Lord, the mercies of the Lord, your name will be written in the book of remembrance as them that fear the Lord. So purpose that you continue to do that which is good. For the Bible says, say ye to the righteous that he shall be well with him, for they shall eat the fruit of their doings. For a man shall be satisfied with good by the fruit of his mouth, and the recompense of a man's hands shall be rendered unto him. Say ye to the righteous that he shall be well with him, for they shall eat the fruit of their doings. Woe unto the wicked, he shall be ill, with him. For the reward of his son shall be given him. The rewards of your hand shall be given to you. Your doings, that's what you benefit from. Whatever you sow, that's what you will reap. So know it that the word of wisdom for you today is that a man shall be satisfied with good by the fruit of his mouth, and the recompense of a man's hands shall be rendered unto him. Be not deceived. God is not mocked. For whatsoever a man soweth, that shall he also reap. Whatever you are sowing, that's what you are reaping. If you sow righteousness, you reap righteousness. Say, for he that soweth to his flesh shall of the flesh reap corruption. But he that soweth to the Spirit shall of the Spirit reap life everlasting. A man shall be satisfied with good by the fruit of his mouth, and the recompense of a man's hands shall be rendered unto him. Know it, that whatever you sow, that's what you reap. Sow righteousness, reaping mercy. Sow good, and you reap the goodness of the Lord. Sow mercy, and you reap mercy. For the merciful shall receive mercy. Learn to remain abiding and doing what the word of God says. As the scripture tells us in Hebrews chapter 6 verse 10, for God is not unrighteous to forget your work and labor of love which you have shown toward his name, in that you have ministered to the saints and do minister. So continue to do good, for a man shall be satisfied with good by the fruit of his mouth, and the recompense of a man's hands shall be rendered unto him. As you remain in this, remain blessed. In Jesus' name, amen and amen.
3: The future of the nation is you. The revival we need is returning to the true God, raising teaching priests, restoring the truth.

Hey, did you know that God has given you all you need to live a great godly life? Yes, to live a great life in all godliness. The great need on every side is spiritual revival, and God is giving it. The Lord God is rending the heavens and coming down among his people. It's all open. You can hear it all on Revival Now Radio.

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This is the time we must walk by the Holy Spirit. The time for the revival of our soul is now. So, where are you? Come on.

0: Lord, we thank you, Lord. 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Lord, we give you all the glory. Praise shall never cease in our mouths, my Father, Lord. Lord, we give you all the glory, Lord. Lord, we thank you, Father, for you continue to bless us, Lord. You continue to keep us, Lord. Lord, we thank you for your eyes are upon us, my Father, Lord. Lord, we thank you for you continue to make a way of escape for us, Lord. You continue to show us, Lord, the paths of life, my Father, Lord. Lord, you continue to lead us in your truth, Lord. We thank you, Father. Lord, we thank you, Father, for we are blessed when we go out, my Father. When we come in, my Father, we are blessed. And it's all because of you, Father, Lord. Your great mercy, your loving kindness, my Father, Lord. Lord, we thank you, Father. All we have to say is, Lord, thank you, Abba, Father. Lord, we give you all the glory, the honor, Lord. We exalt you, my Father, as we have come, my Father. Lord, we thank you, Jesus, for all that you do for us, Lord. Lord, we thank you, Father, for you help us, Lord, to abide in you, my Father, Lord. And you continue to abide in us, my Father, God. Lord, we thank you, Father, for we shall continue to bear fruit, my Father. Fruit that is worthy of your name, Father, Lord. We thank you and praise you, Lord. In Jesus' name we have prayed. Amen. Amen. Let's open to Psalm 62 from verse 1. Psalm 62 from verse 1. It says, truly my soul waiteth upon God. From him cometh my salvation. He only is my rock and my salvation. He is my defense. I shall not be greatly moved. Amen. So the psalmist is writing this in a time of trouble. Amen. But he does not mention his trouble. Amen. He's focusing on God. Amen. He's shifting his focus on the Most High. He says, my soul waiteth upon God. Amen. From him cometh my salvation. So our salvation, our help comes from the Lord. Amen. And in Exodus 14, let's look, quickly look at Exodus 14. Exodus 14 from verse 13 says, and Moses said unto the people, fear ye not, stand still and see the salvation of the Lord, which he will show you today. For the Egyptians whom you have seen today, you shall see them again no more. 14 says, the Lord shall fight for you and you shall hold your peace. Amen. You know, in that situation, in that crisis, amen. You know, if you despair, amen, you will not be able to stand. Amen. If you fear, you will retreat, amen, into the hand of the enemy. Amen. And if you are impatient, you know, you'll take things into your own hands. Amen. And if you are presumptuous, you'll jump into that Red Sea when it's not yet parted. Amen. But you have to hold your peace. You have to wait for the Lord. Amen. Moses didn't know what God was going to do. Amen. In that situation. But he knew that God would do something. Amen. In that difficulty. So he knew that the salvation of the Lord would come through. Amen. So I don't know what situation you are in, but present it before the Lord and say, Lord, give me patience to wait for you. Help me to stand still in the face of this difficulty. Let me not run helter-skelter. Let me put my focus on you. Let's pray. Father God, we thank you, Father Lord. Lord, we give you all the glory, my Father Lord. Lord, we know that we shall see your salvation, my Father, in this situation, whatever it is that we are going through, my Father Lord. Lord, help us to wait patiently, my Father. Lord, let us not run ahead of you, my Father God. Lord, let us not retreat in fear, my Father God. Lord, let us not be cast down, for we need to stand, my Father, and we shall stand on your sure promises, my Father, waiting for your perfect time, my Father Lord. Lord, we shall not, my Father, be presumptuous, my Father, and jump into our own ways, my Father God, but Lord, we shall wait on you, my Father God. Lord, our soul, Lord, it shall wait on you, Father God. We thank you, Father, for we shall not be moved, my Father, in that situation, in that circumstance, whatever it is, my Father. Lord, help us, Lord. Strengthen us today, my Father, Lord. Give us an answer of peace, Lord, as we have come into your presence, Lord. We thank you and praise you, Father. In Jesus' name, we have prayed. Amen. And let's go back to that Psalm 62 as we continue reading from verse 5. Psalm 62, verse 5, it says, is my soul only upon God for my expectation. He's my defense. I shall not be moved. Amen. Now you can see he's more confident. Amen. You know, in verse 2, he says, I shall not be greatly moved. Amen. But now he says, I shall not be moved. Amen. Hallelujah. So you have come here. You shall go back more confident. Amen. As the word of God comes. Amen. You shall be settled in your spirit. Amen. You shall know that the Lord shall come through for you in that situation. Amen. Hallelujah. And in Proverbs 23, verse 17, let's look at Proverbs 23, verse 17. It says, let not thine heart envy sinners, but be thou in the fear of the Lord all day long. Amen. 18 says, for surely there is an end. Surely there is an end. And your expectation shall not be cut off. Amen. Hallelujah. Whatever you are expecting, according to the will of the Lord, it shall surely come to pass in your life. Amen. Hallelujah. And it says, let not thine heart envy sinners, you know, so don't look at situations of people, amen, but be in the fear of the Lord all day long, amen, and your expectation shall surely come to pass. So let's pray. Let's thank the Lord. Father God, we thank you, Lord, Lord, our expectation is in you, my Father God. Lord, our hope is in you, my Father, Lord. Lord, you are our defense. You are our shield, my Father. You are that immovable rock, my Father, upon which our foundation is built, my Father, Lord. Lord, we know that we shall not be carried away by any storm, my Father, Lord. Lord, we shall stand still and see the salvation of the Lord, my Father. Lord, these Egyptians, the situations that we see today, Lord, we shall see them again, no more, my Father, Lord, as we have put our trust in you, my Father, Lord. Lord, we thank you, Father. Lord, we shall not look at situation, circumstances, people, Lord. Lord, but we shall remain in the fear of the Lord all day long, Father, Lord. Help us, my Father. The fear of the Lord shall not depart from us, my Father. But it shall give us understanding, my Father. It shall give us wisdom, my Father. It shall show us, Lord, the way to go to profit, Lord. We thank you and praise you, Father. In Jesus' name we have prayed. Amen. And let's look at Psalm 62. Let's go back to 62. From verse 8, it says, trust in him at all times, ye people. Pour out your heart before him. God is the refuge for us. Amen. And verse 11 says, God has spoken once. Twice have I heard this, that power belongs unto God. Verse 12 says, also unto thee, O Lord, belongeth mercy. For thou renderest to every man according to his work. Amen. So may we continue to pour out our petitions before the Lord. Amen. He is our help. He is our confidence. Amen. And you know, power belongs to God. Amen. All power is in his hands. It says mercy also is with the Lord. Amen. We shall continue to find mercy. Amen. We shall continue to see goodness of the Lord in our lives. We shall see his mercy in our lives. Amen. And it says, thou renderest to every man according to his work. Amen. Maybe people despise your goodness. Amen. But God has a record. Amen. Of the good works. Amen. Even if man does not see it, God sees it. Amen. And he is a rewarder of those who diligently seek him. Amen. So there is a reward awaiting you as you remain as the child of God, as you continue in the fear of the Lord. There is a reward. Amen. So let us pray that we shall continue to walk in the power of God, in the might of God. Amen. We shall not walk in our own strength. Let's pray. Father God, we thank you, Father, Lord. Lord, we have come, my Father, that we may be strengthened today, my Father, by your word, Lord, by the word of truth, my Father, that is going to come from the throne room of the Most High, my Father, Lord. Lord, we shall receive strength, my Father. We shall receive confidence, Lord. We shall receive the boldness, my Father, to face the situations, my Father, Lord. For we know that the end shall be victorious, my Father, Lord. Our expectation shall not be cut off, Father, Lord. Lord, we know that all power belongs to you, my Father, Lord. Lord, and we know that you are our merciful God, and we shall continue to find mercy, my Father. We shall continue to find your goodness, Lord, in every area of our lives, my Father, Lord. And Lord, we know that every reward, every good and perfect gift comes from you, my Father, Lord. And you are a rewarder of those who diligently seek you, my Father, Lord. Lord, we shall continue to seek you, my Father, all the days of our lives, Lord. We thank you and praise you, Father. In Jesus' name we have prayed. Amen.
1: The message today is taken from First Epistle of John, chapter 2, from verse 1. My little children, these things write I unto you, that ye sin not. And if any man sin, we have an advocate with the Father, Jesus Christ the righteous. See how John lovingly refers to the saints whom he is raising in the fear of the Lord as little children, as per those who are new in the faith, whom he cares so much for, as newborn babes who should continue to desire the sincere milk of the Word of God. He might be referring to them as little children relative to his own age. At that time, also, he must have learned from our Lord and Savior Jesus Christ the way he addressed his disciples. In the Gospel of John 13, verse 33, he says, little children, yet a little while I am with you. You shall seek me, and as I said unto the Jews, whither I go, you cannot come. So now I say to you. So the Lord was also referring to his disciples whom he was raising in the way of the Lord as little children, as people he's teaching, as people he was bringing up to be his representatives. You also find the same reference or the same term as he used it on the disciples in the Gospel of John 21, verse 5. Then Jesus said unto them, children, have ye any meat? They answered him, no. So this way, his children, as far as he was concerned, because he was raising them up in the fear of the Lord, he came to teach them the way to go to profit. He came to show them the way, the truth, and the life that is in God through him. So he is their teacher, he is their master, he is their Lord. So you could call them lovingly children or little children. It's not a way to despise them, but a way to encourage them and show them the level of love he has for them. John emphasized this term in several places. Also, as we can see in the first epistle of John, chapter 2, verse 12, say, I write unto you, little children, because your sins are forgiven you for his name's sake. Verse 13, I write unto you, fathers, because you have known him that is from the beginning. I write unto you, young men, because you have overcome the wicked one. I write unto you, little children, because you have known the Father. So, in this way of qualifying different people at different stages of their growth in Christ, that's also how John was referring to these people as little children, that they were still babes growing, people he needed to nurture in the fear of the Lord. It's also a way of showing his intimacy with them. In that first John chapter 2, verse 28, he says, and now, little children, abide in him, that when he shall appear, we may have confidence and not be ashamed before him at his coming. So he taught them to abide in the word of God, to abide in Christ. So it's a show of intimacy of a father to the child, and also as a protective, caring term for those God is raising up through his ministry. So he continued using this term at different times. You also find it in first epistle of John, chapter 3, verse 7. He said, little children, let no man deceive you. He that doeth righteousness is righteous, even as he is righteous. So it's a way of emphasizing what he was teaching them, for them to learn to grow in the faith, not to remain as little, not to remain as babes. So he was encouraging them to grow in the faith, that they should not just remain as little children. He continued in that first epistle of John chapter 3 verse 18. He said, my little children, let us not love in word, neither in tongue, but in deed and in truth. So he considered them as his children in the faith, as those he begot in the faith. It's also a way of instructing them in what he expects them to do and to be. So he used this to instruct them in righteousness, to instruct them in obedience, to instruct them to continue to abide in the faith, not to deviate from the truth. He also used this term in first epistle of John chapter 4 verse 4. Say, ye are of God, little children, and have overcome them, because greater is he that is in you than he that is in the world. So he encouraged them here. He said, listen, you of God, I've begotten you through the gospel to God the Father. For those who received him, who received what Jesus Christ did for them on the cross of Calvary, those who believed in his name, he gave the right to become the children of God. So he was telling them here, you are of God. Little children, I've overcome them, because greater is he that is in you than he that is in the world. So he was teaching them to know that they have the Holy Spirit indwelling in them, and that greater is he that is in them than he that is in the world. So they should remain abiding in the word of God, not looking back again to go back to the world. So it's an emphasis of making them to remain in the truth and telling them there is still room for them to grow. That's why he was referring to

them as little children. Don't ever think you have arrived, but continue to be like a child who is ever ready to learn what your father is teaching you in the gospel. So you that are new in the faith, desire the sincere milk of the word of God that you may grow thereby. Desire to go to the level of eating meat and bones. Desire to advance in the way of truth, in obedience, in holiness. So it was a way of instructing them in what he expects them to do and to be, and what he doesn't expect them to do at all. Like he also said in that first epistle of John chapter 5 verse 21, he said, little children, keep yourselves from idols. Amen. So he spoke expressly the things he expects them to avoid. He said, keep yourselves from idols. Avoid all appearances of evil. Purpose to remain in the truth, walking in the truth. Paul used the same term by saying, my beloved sons, whom I have begotten in Christ through the gospel. 1 Corinthians chapter 4 from verse 14. I write not these things to shame you, but as my beloved sons, I warn you. Verse 15. For though you have 10,000 instructors in Christ, yet have you not many fathers. For in Christ Jesus I have begotten you through the gospel. So it was a relational way of teaching, of instructing those he was raising in the fear of the Lord, those he had brought into the saving knowledge of the word of God. So he emphasized it that though they may have 10,000 instructors in Christ, yet they have not many fathers. So he was telling them simply, I am your father in the Lord. I am your spiritual father. I begotten you to God through Jesus Christ, through the word of God. So you should learn to obey the word of God and walk in the word of God. Also, he used the term in Galatians chapter 4, verse 19. Say, my little children, of whom I travail in birth again until Christ be formed in you. So he was emphasizing that they need to grow. They need to grow in the faith. They need to grow in obedience to the word of God. They need to continue to press unto perfection. So he told them he was busy praying for them. He was traveling in prayers so that Christ would be formed in them. So he was referring to them as little children in order for them to know there is room to grow. They should not see themselves that they have arrived. They should desire to continue to grow. All these words that these apostles were using, all are caring, protective, and loving terms because of their love for the fruit of their labor in Christ. For the labor of love we have in the gospel, we should be caring. We should be after seeing the souls that have come into the kingdom grow in the faith. We should be desirous to see them grow in the faith. The Bible says we should teach faithful men who should be able to teach others. We should help them and teach them to know how to be faithful so that they'll be in a position to teach others also. See also, Paul used that term in writing to the Thessalonians in 1 Thessalonians chapter 2, verse 11. So as you know, how we exhorted and comforted and charged every one of you as a father doth his children. So we should learn this also. We should see every child of God whom God has given us as under shepherds to take care of as our own children. Caring, loving, praying for them and taking good care of them. That's what John was saying and emphasizing in that first epistle of John chapter 2. Verse 1, he said, my little children, these things write I unto you, that ye sin not. And if any man sin, we have an advocate with the Father, Jesus Christ the righteous. So he wrote unto them, what did he write? He wrote unto them that they should continue to remain in the truth, having fellowship.

0: things right way unto you, that your joy may be full. So he was encouraging them to remain in the place where their joy will be full, that they should not backslide. But yet, he made a leeway. He said, my little children, this is right I unto you, that ye sin not. The message of the gospel is for us to remain in communion with one another and with God, the Father, the Son, and the Holy Spirit. We are to warn people to avoid sin and all appearances of sin, but rather for them to remain as the righteousness of God in Christ Jesus. See what God said to Ezekiel in Ezekiel chapter 3 from verse 20. Again, when a righteous man doth turn from his righteousness and commit iniquity, and I lay a stumbling block before him, he shall die, because thou hast not given him warning. He shall die in his sin, and his righteousness which he hath done shall not be remembered, but his blood will I require at thy hand. Verse 21, nevertheless, if thou warn the righteous man that the righteous sin not, and he doth not sin, he shall surely live, because he is warned. Also thou hast delivered thy soul. So the Lord expects us to warn people to escape from the wrath to come. He expects us to speak the truth to people. That's why John was writing there, my little children, this is that I don't tell you, that you sin not. The Lord does not want us to sin. And that's why he has given us the truth. He has given us the scripture. And the Bible says all scripture is given by inspiration of God, and it's profitable for doctrine, for reproof, for correction, for instruction in righteousness, that the man of God may be perfect, thoroughly furnished unto good works. The scripture is supposed to be preached. The total counsel of the world is supposed to be preached. We should learn to preach the total counsel unadulterated, and we should not compromise the truth, no matter who. We should stand in the truth and do the truth. We should teach people the truth and purpose to continue in the truth of the gospel. So John's emphasis in this first epistle of John chapter 2 is, my little children, these things write I unto you, that ye sin not. His emphasis is that they should not sin. They should not remain in sin. As we can see, each time that our Lord and Savior Jesus Christ healed or delivered or gave sight to the people, what he always says in John chapter 5 from verse 13, and he that was healed was not who it was. For Jesus had conveyed himself away, a multitude being in that place. Verse 14, afterward, Jesus findeth him in the temple and said unto him, behold, thou art made whole. Sin no more, lest a worse thing come unto thee. This is why John is writing here and saying, my little children, this is I write unto you, that you sin not. Jesus said it expressly, sin no more, lest a worse thing come unto thee. Now that you have accepted Jesus Christ as Lord and Savior, don't open yourself up again to sin. Remain abiding in the truth. Refuse at anything. We take you away from the truth. Simply, what he was telling the man that was healed, he said, maintain your healing. To maintain your healing, remain with the healer, Jesus Christ. Remain abiding in the truth, unless you want a worse sin to come upon you. See Jesus' encounter with the woman who was caught in the very act of adultery, whom the Pharisees and the scribes said before him. See Jesus' end statement to her in John chapter 8 from verse 10. It says, when Jesus had lifted up himself and saw none but the woman, he said unto her, woman, where are those thy accusers? Have no man condemned thee? Verse 11, she said, no man, Lord. And Jesus said unto her, neither do I condemn thee. Go and sin no more. This is the standard. As you have come to the saving knowledge of the word of God, you have come out of condemnation. Purpose that you sin no more. For God so loved the world that he gave his only begotten son, that whosoever believeth in him should not perish, but have everlasting life. For God sent not his son into the world to condemn the world, but that the world through him might be saved. He that believeth on him is not condemned, but he that believeth not is condemned already, because he had not believed in the name of the only begotten Son of God. And this is the condemnation, that light is coming to the world, and men love darkness rather than light, because their deeds were evil. So as you hear the word of God, if there are any areas you have missed it, repent and return to the Lord and sin no more. Jesus came to set us free from sin, safe and Satan. And all he requests from us as we are set free is to sin no more. I encourage you, sin no more. Don't go back to your vomit. Purpose to remain in the truth. The scripture says in Romans chapter 6 from verse 1, what shall we say then? Shall we continue in sin that grace may abound? That's a question. That's a question you must ask yourself. You that have come to receive the grace of our Lord Jesus Christ, I encourage you to remain in the truth. Don't ever go back to sin. What shall we say then? Shall we continue in sin that grace may abound? Romans 6 verse 2 continues. God forbid, how shall we that are dead to sin live any longer therein? You should no more live unto sin, because we are now dead to sin. Sin no more. Do not allow anything to take you into the place of sin. God has delivered you from sin, from the wrath to come. Do not go back to sin. The purpose to remain in the truth. The scripture continued in that Romans 6 from verse 15. What then shall we sin? Because we are not under the law, but under grace. God forbid. Verse 16. Know ye not that to whom you yield yourselves servants to obey, his servants ye are to whom you obey. Whereof sin unto death, of obedience unto righteousness. Verse 17. May God be thanked that ye were the servants of sin, but you have obeyed from the heart that form of doctrine which was delivered unto you. Verse 18. Being then made free from sin, you became the servants of righteousness. May we continue to be servants of righteousness, because we have been made free from sin. May we not draw back unto perdition. May we not serve sin any longer. May we remain in the truth of the gospel. The Bible says in Titus chapter 2 verse 11, for the grace of God that bringeth salvation had appeared to all men. Verse 12, teaching us that denying ungodliness and worldly lust, we should live soberly, righteously, and godly in this present world. Verse 13, looking for that blessed hope and the glorious appearing of the great God and our Savior Jesus Christ. So we should continue to press unto perfection. We should not look back. We should not sin any longer. For we have been delivered from sin, and we are not to live in sin. We are not to walk in sin. That's what the Lord has done for us, so that we should sin no more. That should be your standard. Your standard is that you should sin no more. And that is how you should live your life. You should live your life that you will sin no more as a child of God. Don't look for excuses for sin, but purpose to sin no more. That's what I want to encourage you. Purpose to sin no more. Refuse that anything will take you back to sin. Awake to righteousness and sin not. That's what I want to encourage you. Continue to be awake to righteousness and purpose not to sin. For you have received the knowledge of God. The knowledge of God you have received is to make you to remain serving the Lord in spirit and in truth. It's not for you to go back to sin. Don't draw back unto perdition. For those who draw back, God has no pleasure in them. So sin no more. Continue to live unto righteousness. My little children, first epistle of John chapter 2, continued in that verse 1, he said, my little children, these things write I unto you, that you sin not. And if any man sin, we have an advocate with the Father, Jesus Christ, the righteous. He's not giving you a leeway to sin, but he's saying, if any man sin, if you find yourself falling into sin, there is an advocate. We have an advocate, our Lord and Savior, Jesus Christ. For the scripture says, if we say that we have no sin, we deceive ourselves and the truth is not in us. If we confess our sins, he is faithful and just to forgive us our sins and to cleanse us from all unrighteousness. If we say that we have not sinned, we make him a liar and his word is not in us. So if you find yourself that you have missed it in any way, don't hide your sin. If you discover you have derailed or strayed away from the truth, repent, confess, and forsake it. Don't remain in that fallen state, in that place of condemnation. For Christ has come to deliver you from the condemnation of sin that came from Satan. So don't remain in that fallen state, because God has made a way of escape, a remedy for us through his Son, Jesus Christ. We have Jesus. The scripture says in Romans chapter 8, verse 34, who is he that condemneth? It is Christ that died, yea, rather, that is risen again, who is even at the right hand of God, who also maketh intercession for us. Christ is seated on the right hand side of God, interceding on our behalf. For he that knew no sin became sin for us, that we may become the righteousness of God in Christ Jesus. So let us remain seated with him in heavenly places, far above principalities and powers. We shall sin no more. But if we have found ourselves derailing, we have our Lord and Savior Jesus Christ, our advocate. For there is one God and one mediator between God and men, the man Christ Jesus, who gave himself a ransom for all to be testified in due time. He's the one who has saved us from our sins. He's the one who has the power to plead on our behalf. He is our intercessor. He is our advocate. He is our mediator. He is the mediator between us and God. The scripture says in Hebrews chapter 7 from verse 22, by so much was Jesus made a surety of a better testament. Verse 23, and there truly were many priests, because they were not suffered to continue by reason of death. Verse 24, but this man, because he continued ever, had an unchangeable priesthood. Verse 25, wherefore he is able also to save them to the uttermost that come unto God by him, seeing he ever liveth to make intercession for them. So as long as you repent and return to the Lord, you are to be saved. You will be saved. For he is our advocate. So we have an advocate with the Father, Jesus Christ, the righteous. Jesus is our advocate. He pleads our case as one who already paid the price for our sins through his blood. For he shed his blood for the remission of our sins on the cross of Calvary. For without the shedding of blood, there's no remission of sins. Jesus, our Lord and Savior, is the one who pleads our case before God, the Father, who is the judge, his Father and our Father. Thank God, his blood speaks, and his blood is still speaking better things for us. The anger of God against sin has been turned into mercy through the blood of Jesus Christ. For the scripture says in John chapter 5, verse 22, for the Father judged no man, they have committed all judgment unto the Son. Verse 23, that all men should honor the Son, even as they honor the Father. He that honoreth not the Son, honoreth not the Father, which has sent him. So if we continue to honor the Father, honor the Son, the Lord will have mercy on us. His blood will speak better things for us. The anger of God against sin have been turned into mercy through the blood of Jesus Christ. Let us continue in him, for he is the way, the truth, and the life, and no man cometh unto the Father but by him. That's what we should know, and that's what we should continue in. We should continue to walk in him, to remain in him, abide in him, knowing fully well that no man cometh to the Father except through him. So we should learn not to sin anymore. We should learn to remain in the truth. Just as no man cometh to the Father except through him, the same way no man can escape from the wrath to come except through our Lord and Savior Jesus Christ. He is our mediator and intercessor and advocate between us and God the Father. Jesus the righteous was manifested to take away our sins. And in him is no sin at all. And that's why we must continue to remain in him. It is only by remaining in him that we will sin no more. It is only by remaining in him, abiding in the truth, abiding in his word, that we will sin no more. For he that knew no sin became sin for us, that we may become the righteousness of God in him. As the scripture tells us in 2 Corinthians chapter 5 verse 21, for he had made him to be sin for us who knew no sin, that we might be made the righteousness of God in him. So Christ knew no sin. There was no sin found in him, yet God made him to be sin so that through him we can become the righteousness of God in Christ Jesus. As the scripture says also in 1 Peter chapter 3 verse 18, for Christ also had once suffered for sins, the just for the unjust, that he might bring us to God, being put to death in the flesh, but quickened by the Spirit. So he paid the price for sin on our behalf. There was no sin found in him, yet he died. He suffered for our own sins. He was wounded for our transgressions. He was bruised for our iniquities. The chastisement upon him brought us peace. And by his stripes we are healed. So that's what John was emphasizing here and reminding his children. Say, my little children, these things write I unto you, that you sin not. And if any man sin, we have an advocate with the Father, Jesus Christ the righteous. He was simply telling them, listen, do not allow anything to make you to remain in condemnation, because you have an advocate. I encourage you, don't sin. But if you make a mistake, you have an advocate in Jesus Christ the righteous. He continued that first epistle of John, chapter 2, verse 2. It says, and he is the propitiation for our sins, and not for ours only, but also for the sins of the whole world. He is the one that paid the price for our sins with his blood. The righteous Lord, our righteous Savior, he paid the price of our sins with his blood. He went to the cross and shed his blood for the remission of our sins. He knew no sin. Yet, for the love he had for us, he paid the price for sin. That's what John is saying there, that he is the propitiation for our sins, and not for ours only, but also for the sins of the whole world. Romans chapter 3, verse 25 says, whom God has set forth to be a propitiation through faith in his blood, to declare his righteousness for the remission of sins that are past through the forbearance of God. God forgave us. He forgave us through what Jesus Christ did. For he shed his blood for our sins, and through our belief in what he did, we will come out of that sin nature. As long as we purpose to remain in his knowledge, the divine nature will be bestowed upon us through the knowledge of him who has called us out of darkness into his marvelous light. That's why the scripture says, for if we walk in the light as he is in the light, we have fellowship one with another, and the blood of Jesus Christ, his son, cleanses us from all sin. It's his blood that speaks. It's his blood that cleanses us from all sin. It's the blood that makes us whole as we purpose to continue to walk in him and to remain in him. Hebrews chapter 9, 22 says this, and almost all things are by the law purged with blood, and without shedding of blood is no remission. He shed his blood for the remission of our sins, as it was revealed from the beginning to John. In that Gospel of John chapter 1, verse 29, says, the next day John seeth Jesus coming unto him and said, behold, the Lamb of God, which taketh away the sin of the world. That's why John was writing in that first epistle of John, chapter 2, from verse 1, he said, my little children, these things write I unto you, that you sin not. And if any man sin, we have an advocate with the Father, Jesus Christ, the righteous. Verse 2, and he is the propitiation for our sins. And not for ours only, but also for the sins of the whole world. He died for the whole world. He's the savior of the whole world. He's the savior of those who have not yet come to the saving knowledge of the word of God. And that's why we that have come to the saving knowledge of the word of God, we are his ambassadors. And we are to continue to reconcile men to him, that they will come into the saving knowledge of the word of God and they will sin no more. And as you do this, remain blessed. In Jesus' name, amen.
1: Hallelujah, we thank God for the word that has come forth. We thank God for always speaking to us from his word. We thank God for the understanding, for the wisdom, for the revelation that he continues to give his children from his word. We'll pray this word shall continue to find good ground. It shall not be lost in the cares of this world. It shall not be suppressed. It shall not be taken away, stolen away by the enemy. But it shall bring forth fruit unto life. Hallelujah. As we heard from 1 John chapter 2 verse 1, the scripture says, my little children, these things I write unto you. We also heard that Jesus referred to his disciples in a similar fashion, calling them little children or children. It is a title used in love. It is a title which shows care. It is a title which shows a relationship. And that is what is expected even from us in this day and age, to share this relationship, to share this feeling with those who are seeking God, with the children of God, with the souls around us. You know, even Paul and John, we heard the scriptures, how they continued in this pattern of calling the disciples, of calling the believers little children. It shows the love and the care, you know, that goes along with this relationship. Children, when you call someone a child, you don't just leave a child to themselves. If my children make a mistake, if my children, even though they may seem disconnected to me sometimes, I cannot disconnect with them because they are my children, because of the relationship I have with them. 2 Corinthians chapter 5 verse 13, if you read, it says, for whether we be beside ourselves, it is to God, or whether we be sober, it is for your cause. For the love of Christ constraineth us, because you thus judge that if one died for all, then all were dead. Hallelujah. So what constrains you into this relationship with the people? Many times, it is not this relationship that we share with others, this compassion, this love that we have been asked through the word of God to show to others. It is not reciprocated from the other side. So why would you give yourself so completely to these people, to the souls around? If there is no other reason, remember this reason. It says, because the love of God constrains us. Because God has shown that same love to us. That's why we need to show the same love to those who are around us. We need to show the same care, the same compassion. The Bible says, he died for us while we were yet sinners. We did not give him anything. The Bible says, God loved us first. We will pray for ourselves that we shall continue to show this love, this care, this compassion towards the people of God. We shall continue for genuine love, for genuine care for souls. We may not give up on them. We may not leave them midway, but we shall continue to operate in the love of God. Let's pray for ourselves. Lord, help us to also have this relationship with souls around us, that we will consider them as little children. We shall consider them as people who need love, care, who need the support to grow and to learn your word. Let's pray. Father God, we bless your name. We glorify your name, Lord. I thank you, Lord, for the example that you have set for us, Lord. You have called us little children. You cared for us, Lord. You have given your life for your little children, Heavenly Father. Lord, we pray, Father God, in our walk with you, help us to have the same heart, to have the same mindset, Lord, to care, to love, to have compassion to those who are outside, those who have not yet known to grown to know you, Heavenly Father. Lord, we pray, we shall continue to showcase your love, Lord. We shall continue to showcase your affection, Heavenly Father. Lord, we pray, Father God, that your love shall continue to constrain us, Heavenly Father. May we never give up on these souls, Lord. May we never give up on those who are yet in their walk with you, growing and at the level of babes, Lord. Lord, they may need more attention. They may need patience, Lord. Help us to continue, Father God. We bless your name. We glorify your name, Lord. I thank you, Father God, for your love that you have shown us, Lord. You have given us an example. There is no reason for me to give up on these people, on these souls, Heavenly Father. We pray, Lord, and we pray that your church shall represent you well. Your children shall represent you well through love, through care, through compassion towards those who are outside, Lord. We bless your name. We glorify your name, Lord. We ask this prayer in Jesus' name. Amen. Amen. It says, my little children, these things write I unto you, that you sin not. Hallelujah. So the instruction has come forth, sin not. It is a warning given by John to the readers, to the believers, to the people who he is calling his little children. And you know, warnings are never pleasant. People who are warned, they don't always like to be warned. They don't always like to be corrected. It is not something that people look forward to. But though they may not be pleasant, they are always important and they are always beneficial, and they are for the safety of the people who are being warned. You know, Bible says in Isaiah 62 verse 6, says, I have set watchmen upon thy walls, O Jerusalem, which shall never hold their peace day nor night. Ye that make mention of the Lord, keep not silence. Hallelujah. The Lord has made you and me also a watchman on the wall, not just to cry out to God. That's not the only duty of the watchman, to continue to praying to God for these souls. But while you are praying to God for these souls, while you are interceding for souls, while you are seeking God's help to bring these souls into the kingdom, it is also our duty to see when they are going astray, when they are sinning, when they are going in the wrong direction, to open our mouths and to correct them. It may not be pleasant. It may not be very welcomed by those who are being warned, who are being corrected. But nonetheless, it is our duty. We will pray for ourselves. You know, whether people like it or not, we shall continue to speak the word of God. We shall continue to warn them. Jesus said, we shall be hated of all men for his name's sake. So ministry may not always be popular. In fact, it is never popular when you continue to speak the whole word of God, when you continue to speak the truth. But we are not here for popularity. We are here for the truth of the word of God, and we are here eventually to save souls. We'll pray for ourselves. We shall not shy away from speaking the truth, from warning, from telling souls when they are missing it to return unto the Lord. Let's pray. Father God, we thank you, Lord, for all that you have done, Heavenly Father. Lord, we thank you, Father God, for your word which comes, Lord, for correction, for rebuke, for chastisement, Lord, so that we shall be complete, Heavenly Father. Lord, we pray, Father God, your word shall continue to spread forth, Lord, without any hindrances, Lord, without any touch-ups, Lord, without being watered down, Heavenly Father. Lord, teach us to speak your full word, Lord, the full counsel of your word, Heavenly Father. Lord, even though it may be unpopular, Lord, but we know it is always beneficial, Lord. Only the truth can set people free, Lord. Help us, Lord, to never sugarcoat the truth, Lord. Help us to never compromise the truth, Heavenly Father. But as your watchman, Lord, help us to continue to speak out your word, to continue to warn those who are outside, Father God, so that in warning them, we shall also deliver our own souls, Lord. We shall not bring sin upon us, Lord. We shall not take the responsibility of blood of other people, Lord. Lord, we pray, Father, as your ministers, as your people, as your children, help us to be bold to always speak your word, Father God. We thank you, Lord, for your grace that you continue to give us for your ministry, Lord. Take your glory and honor and praise, Father. We ask this prayer in Jesus' name. Amen. Amen. And it continues to say, my little children, these things write I unto you,
2: that you sin not. And if any man sin, we have an advocate with the Father. Hallelujah. So the initial instruction is that you do not sin. That is what we all should aspire to. That is all what we all should try to do. That we sin not. Every day, continue to work out your salvation with fear and trembling. Try your best not to sin. But being weak in the flesh, Paul said, the things that I ought to do, I don't do. And the things that I don't want to do, I do. So many times you can fall into that temptation. You can miss, you can slip up. But we thank God, there is a way to get out of that. It says, but if any man sin, we have an advocate with the Father. So the first thing that you need to understand is that you and I can never find ourselves being comfortable in your fallen state, in your sinful state, in that sin. We will pray for ourselves. May we never get comfortable with our sin. If you've made a mistake, we'll pray that the Holy Spirit will immediately convict us, that the Word of God will immediately call us out and show us that this is where you missed it. This is where you went astray. You know, if you look at the book of Luke chapter 15, is the story of the prodigal son. He took his share of the inheritance, went and wasted it on riotous living. Verse 17 says, Luke 15 verse 17, it says, and when he came to himself, he said, how many hired servants of my father's have bread enough and to spare, and I perish with hunger? I will arise and go to my father and will say unto him, Father, I have sinned against heaven and before thee, and I am no more worthy to be called thy son. Make me as one of thy hired servant. And he arose and came to his father. Hallelujah. So what happened? The son, when he was hungry, when he was eating with the pigs, it says, and when he came to himself, hallelujah, we'll pray that souls shall come to their selves, shall come to their senses. When they've gone astray, when they've missed it, let the Holy Spirit teach them and show them and remind them that their place is in the Father's house. It is not with the pigs. It is not in sin. It is not wallowing in mud. We'll pray for ourselves. It says, and he arose and he came to his father. Let people arise and come and return to their father. Let them repent and return. The Bible says that if you repent and return, put iniquity far away from your tabernacles, the Lord will build you up. We'll pray for souls. Let them not have a seared conscience. Let them not have a conscience that is unaffected by sin. But let them always be alert and alive in the Spirit. Let's pray. Father God, we bless your name. We glorify your name, Lord. I thank you, Lord, for your word that has come forth. I thank you, Lord, that your word is a mirror to show us, Lord, the state of our being, Lord, to show us where we are missing it, the things that need to be changed, the things that need to be corrected, the things that need to be removed, Lord. We pray, Father, we shall never get comfortable with sin, Lord. We shall never be comfortable being lost, Heavenly Father. We shall never be comfortable in a fallen state, Heavenly. Father, but let your Spirit continue to convict us, Lord, and let our hearts be open to receive that correction, Lord, to repent and to return to you, Father God. Lord, we pray for souls that are out there, Heavenly Father, who are living still righteously, Lord. Let them come to themselves, Lord. Let them come to the understanding, Father God, that they are better off in the Father's house. They are better off in your presence, Lord, walking in obedience to your word, Lord, doing away with those things that are not approved by you, Father God. We praise you and we thank you, Lord, for all that you have done. We ask this prayer in Jesus' name. Amen. Amen. Hallelujah. And it says, if any man sin, we have an advocate with the Father, Jesus Christ, the righteous. And he is the propitiation for our sins, and not for ours only, but also for the sins of the whole world. Hallelujah. For God so loved the world that he gave his only begotten Son, that whosoever believes in him should not perish but have everlasting life. The greatest gift the world has ever received, Jesus Christ. Let's open our mouths and thank God for the gift of Jesus Christ, for the finished work of Jesus Christ, for what Jesus Christ has done for us. You know why we need to thank God? Because there is no alternative to Jesus. There is no replacement for Jesus. That's why the name of Jesus is precious. That's why we need to come to Jesus. No one else died for us, and no other name is comparable to the name of Jesus. If you look at Acts chapter 4 verse 12, it says, be it known unto you all and to all the people of Israel that by the name of Jesus Christ of Nazareth, whom ye crucified, whom God raised from the dead, even by him does this man stand here before you whole. This is the stone which was set at naught of you builders, which has become the head of the corner. Neither is there salvation in any other, for there is none other name under heaven given among men, whereby we must be saved. Hallelujah. Doesn't that make the name of Jesus precious? Because there is nothing else. There is no other alternative. There is no other route that you can go through. We'll open our mouths and we'll thank God for the name of Jesus. And we'll pray, let souls realize the value of the name of Jesus. And let them turn and let them desire to have this name of Jesus over their lives, to receive Jesus Christ as the Lord and Savior. Let's open our mouths and pray. Father God, we thank you, Lord, for all that you have done, Heavenly Father. We thank you, Lord, for the greatest gift that we have received, Lord, Jesus Christ, Heavenly Father. Lord, I pray for souls, Heavenly Father, that they shall turn to Jesus, Lord, and they will realize that there is no other way to you except through Jesus Christ, Lord. Lord, we pray, Father God, many souls shall come and receive Jesus Christ as the Lord and Savior, Lord. We thank you, Father God, for the advocate that we have in heaven, Lord. Lord, we pray we shall continue to appreciate and love Jesus with all our hearts, with all our minds, with all our strength, Lord. We shall continue to love you with all our hearts, with all our minds, with all our strength, Heavenly Father. And Lord, we shall continue to be grateful for this name, and we shall continue to spread this name as we have the opportunity, Father God. Take your glory and honor and praise, Father, from our lives, Lord. We ask this prayer in Jesus' name. Amen. Amen.
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We come from Latin American countries, Mexico, Colombia, and Peru. We'd love for all of you in Spanish.

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I'll show you something. I'll show you something. I'll show you something.

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God bless.

God bless you, everyone. Let's thank God for this time that He has given us. Let's pray. Gracious Heavenly Father, Lord, we want to thank you, Father, for the time that you continue to give us, Lord, for this time of prayer, Heavenly Father, Lord, for the opportunity, Father God, from the release that we have from every other commitment, Father God. It is by your grace, Lord, that we have been able to come here, Heavenly Father. Lord, we pray we shall remain as your people standing in the gap, Heavenly Father. We shall remain a prayerful church, Lord, a house of prayer for all nations, Father God. Lord, we shall be people who have a burden for our brothers, Lord, who have a burden to win souls all the days of our lives, Heavenly Father. Lord, we pray in this time you strengthen us, you equip us, you train us through your word, Father God. Build us up, Heavenly Father, so that we shall be perfect, Lord, to carry out the work of the ministry, Heavenly Father. We pray, Lord, you give us utterance to pray according to your will, Father God. And Lord, we pray many others shall also come and partake in this time of prayer, in this ministry of reconciliation, Heavenly Father. We bless your name. We glorify your name, Lord. We ask this prayer in Jesus' name. Amen. Amen. Let's open our Bibles to 2 Samuel chapter 10. And we'll start reading from verse 1. 2 Samuel chapter 10 from verse 1. It says, "And it came to pass after this, that the king of the children of Ammon died, and Hanun his son reigned in his stead. Then said David, I will show kindness unto Hanun the son of Nahash, as his father showed kindness unto me." Hallelujah. So while reading this, I just was going through, and it seems that David had this attitude of showing kindness, reciprocating kindness, extending kindness, because he had been a recipient of kindness. So he did not keep it to himself, but he always remembered to pass it on, to pay it forward, to extend it. Even he's saying, as his father showed kindness to me, I will show kindness to him. If you remember, Jonathan's son, Mephibosheth, because Jonathan was kind to David, David says, I will show kindness to him. To Jonathan's son, if you remember even earlier, he goes to the men of Jabesh Gilead and he says, because you were kind to Saul, you released his body, I want to show kindness to you. So this is an attitude to learn from. That is why the Bible calls him a man after God's own heart. So if you understand these attributes, you will understand what God appreciates, what God expects of his children, how he wants to be represented through his children. So we will be people who will extend the kindness of God, because God calls us to love, because not that we loved him first, but because he loved us first. And so we continue to extend that kindness to those who are around us, extend the love of God to those who are around us. God called Abraham to make him eventually a blessing to the world, to the families of the world. So we pray for ourselves, Lord, help us be aware of the work that you have given to us, of the expectation of your children, that we shall continue to extend your kindness. We shall continue to extend your love. We shall continue to teach people and show them the love that you have shown us, so that they will be won over to you. They will be drawn to you. They will be pointed to you. Let's open our mouths and pray that we shall always seize every opportunity that we get to show kindness, to show love, to showcase the love of God. We are his workmanship. So we showcase the love that he has showered upon us. Let's pray. Gracious Heavenly Father, Lord, we pray for ourselves, Heavenly Father. Lord, help us to have this heart of compassion, Lord, to extend kindness to those who are around us, Father God, because you have been kind to us, Heavenly Father. Let us not just enjoy it and hoard it to ourselves, Lord. Let us not be selfish with your kindness, Lord, but let us extend it, Lord. Let us share it with those who are around us, Lord. Let us share your love, Heavenly Father. Let us share the good news of the gospel, Lord. Let us share the truth, Heavenly Father, that you have taught us and shown us, Heavenly Father, Lord, with our family members, with our friends, with our colleagues, Lord, may we always have this mindset, Lord. Who can we extend this kindness to? Who can we be a blessing for, Heavenly Father? Lord, we pray you use us, Lord. You use individuals, you use our children, you use our families, Lord. You use our ministry, our church, Heavenly Father, for your purpose, Lord, and to extend your goodness, your kindness to the world around, Father.

0: And many times you and I will find ourselves in this position as the messengers. It says David sent through the messengers to comfort these people. God also sends us many times as his messengers to comfort those who are around. And many times, rather always, we don't know what kind of reception you're going to get there when you go there. But it is your duty bound because God has sent you. He is your master. He has commissioned you. That's why it's called the Great Commission. So we pray for ourselves. It may be a challenge waiting for us, but it may also be a ready heart, a ripe harvest waiting for us. We don't know. So we will continue to do our work faithfully as unto the Lord. We shall continue to be faithful messengers of God. We shall continue to be faithful servants of the Lord, not shying away from our duty, not shying away from the call of God. But we shall continue to go and spread the word. We shall continue to go and walk and labor in the vineyard for the Lord, not caring, not looking at the end result. Our duty is to continue to speak, to continue to minister, to continue to show the truth. The reception, the increase comes from the Lord. He is the one who prepares the heart. So let's open our mouths and pray. Each and every one of us shall carry our duty, our commission that has been given to us faithfully, not looking at the faces of men, not looking at what the result will be. But this is our duty. We ought to do it faithfully. Let's pray. Gracious Heavenly Father, Lord, we thank you, Father God, for the great commission that you have given to your disciples, Lord, to your people, Heavenly Father. Lord, we pray, Father God, even though we do not know what the outcome may be, Lord, what our reception may be, Heavenly Father, how people will react to us, behave with us, treat us, Heavenly Father, but help us, Lord, in faithfulness to continue to go out and to do the work, Father God, to carry out the great commission, Lord, to be laborers in your vineyard, Lord, in the field, Heavenly Father. Lord, we pray we shall not make excuses, Lord. We shall not be lazy. We shall not be careless with our work, Heavenly Father. Help us to be responsible, faithful and diligent in this work of the ministry, Father God. Even many times when we hazard our lives, Heavenly Father, when we go into dangerous areas, Father God, when we meet resistance from others, Heavenly Father, let us not be disheartened, Father God, but let us faithfully carry out our duty, Lord. We are duty bound, Heavenly Father, because of the love that you have shown to us, Lord. Out of the love, the respect, the honor that we have for your word, Heavenly Father, let us continue to be faithful till the end, Father God. We bless your name. We glorify your name, Lord. We ask this prayer in Jesus' name. Amen. Amen. We continue reading from verse 3, 2 Samuel chapter 10, verse 3. It says, "And the princes of the children of Ammon said unto Hanun, their Lord, thinkest thou that David doth honor thy father, that he hath sent comforters unto thee? Has not David rather sent his servants unto thee, to search the city and to spy it out and to overthrow it?" So you can see, you know, what could have been the start of a glorious friendship between David and Hanun? What could have been a fantastic cohesion, bonding, just because of bad counsel, because of the enemy polluting, because of selfish counsel? I don't know what the reason, what the motivations of these people were. Maybe they wanted to influence him and wanted to be overly wise with them. I don't know. But it just destroyed a wonderful future that these two could have had. And that's how the enemy wants to destroy the wonderful future that many souls would have if they receive Jesus Christ, if they receive that message of peace, if they receive that message of comfort, if they receive that message of reconciliation with the Lord. That is how the enemy destroys these relationships. So we pray, let every deceitful message, let every wrong counsel, let every wicked counsel be nipped in the bud. Let the Lord cancel and nullify every wrong counsel, every deceitful advice, and let people have a spirit of discernment to know that it is the Lord who is drawing them to himself. Let them not rebel and reject and be swayed by bad counsel. Let's open our mouths and pray. Let the enemy not succeed in his wicked words, in his wicked schemes and devices to destroy souls. Let's pray. Gracious Heavenly Father, Lord, we thank you, Father, for your word, Heavenly Father. We thank you, Lord, for your truth, Lord. We pray, Father, no lie shall overcome your truth, Father God. No lie shall prosper against your truth, Heavenly Father. Lord, we pray, every wrong counsel, Lord, every wicked device, Lord, every word of deceit, Father God, every attempt to beguile people, Father God, we pray you disappoint it, Lord. You nullify it, Heavenly Father. May the enemy not succeed in drawing souls away, Father God, from their salvation, Lord, in interrupting, in making people to stumble in the way, Heavenly Father. But Lord, we pray by your grace, Heavenly Father, through your spirit of discernment, Lord, through the preaching of your word, Father God, through your gospel, Lord, through the truth, Heavenly Father, many souls shall be won over to you, Father God, so that they shall be taken out of the clutches of the enemy, Father God. We bless your name, we glorify your name, Lord. We pray, Lord, may no lie succeed against your truth, Heavenly Father. We praise your name, we bless your name, Lord. We ask this prayer in Jesus' name. Amen. Amen. And lastly, let's look at verse 4. It says, wherefore Hanun took David's servants and shaved off the one half of their beards and cut off their garments in the middle, even to their buttocks, and sent them away. And when they told it unto David, he sent to meet them, because the men were greatly ashamed. And the king said, tarry at Jericho until your beard be grown, and then return. And verse 7 says, and when David heard of it, he sent Joab and all the host of the mighty men. Hallelujah. If you read 2 Thessalonians chapter 1, verse 6 and 7, it says, it is righteousness with God to avenge those who are persecuting you. So don't think that God is not bothered by how we are treated or how we are rejected. In the end, he's just giving them time to repent and to return. But in the end, he will avenge. And so why in Thessalonians, he said, so rest in this comfort that God will eventually, you know, he will avenge. So we'll pray for ourselves. Let us not be discouraged or disheartened. Let us rest in this comfort that we are the apple of God's eye. And God will not let the enemy go unpunished. But we need to continue to work. He wants to disappoint us and discourage us. We will not allow it. We will continue to persevere and continue to win souls for Christ. Let's pray. Gracious Heavenly Father, Lord, we thank you, Lord, for your grace upon us, for your care upon us, Lord. We thank you, Father, for vengeance belongs to you, Lord. We pray we shall not be disheartened or discouraged, Lord. We know that you care for us, Heavenly Father. And so let us continue to press on. Let us continue to work and labor. And Lord, to continue to win more and more souls for the kingdom, Heavenly Father, for the victory belongs to you, Lord. We ask this prayer in Jesus' name. Amen. Amen.
1: God bless you, everyone. Let's turn our Bibles to Romans chapter 10, and I will read from verse 1. Romans chapter 10 from verse 1. It says in verse 1, brethren, my heart's desire and prayer to God for Israel is that they may be saved. Hallelujah. This is Paul saying that it is his heart's desire and it is his prayer to God for Israel that they may be saved. Hallelujah. We'll pray for ourselves. Many a times we are consumed with our own heart's desires. You know, we always present to God our own desires and we're always praying about ourselves. But let this be our mindset. Let us learn from this. Let us learn from Paul what he said, that this is my heart's desire. This is my prayer to God, that souls shall be saved, that men shall be saved. We'll pray for ourselves. Let this be our desire. Let this be our prayer, that our friends who we relate with every day, who we meet every day, they shall be saved. Our extended family, our neighbors, our friends, they shall be saved. Our colleagues, they shall be saved. They shall come to the saving knowledge of God. We'll pray for souls that they shall work out their salvation with fear and trembling. We'll pray for ourselves that, Lord, help us to minister, to speak your word. And as we minister, let souls hear, let them repent, let them return, let them confess with their mouth that Jesus Christ is the Lord. We'll pray, let us minister, let us speak the word in love and in boldness. Let's open our mouth and pray. Father God, we thank you, we praise you, we magnify your name, Lord. Lord, we commit ourselves into your hands, Father God. Lord, we pray, Lord, this is our prayer, Lord, this is our desire, Father God, for men to be saved, Father God. Lord, we pray for our friends, we pray for our extended families, Father God. We pray, Father God, for souls, Father God, that they shall be saved, Father God. Lord, for it is not your will for any to perish, Father God, but that they shall come to the saving knowledge of Christ, Father God. Lord, we commit ourselves into your hands, Father God. Lord, we pray, Lord, we shall be those who will speak your word, Lord. Let us minister to them, Lord. Let us bring the gospel that brings peace, that brings comfort to your people, Father God. Lord, we pray, Lord, let our feet be called beautiful, Father God, as we minister your word, Father God. Lord, we pray, Lord, we shall speak in love, Lord. We shall speak in boldness, Lord. Let us speak the truth, Father God, to your people, Lord. And Lord, we pray, Lord, let souls hear your word, Father God. Let them receive the word of God, Father God. Let them repent, Father God, and let them accept Jesus Christ as the Lord and Savior, Lord. We thank you. We praise you. We magnify your name, Lord. We ask this prayer in Jesus' mighty name. Amen. Verse 2 says, For I bear them witness that they have a zeal for God, but not according to knowledge. So over here, Paul is saying that these people, they have zeal for serving God. They have zeal for God, but not according to knowledge. And there are still many who have the zeal. They are passionate. They are excited about serving the Lord, but they have no knowledge. You speak to them, you know, they're following all sorts of traditions and my grandmother's tradition. And we used to do this. Even till date, they are doing all of that, but they don't have any knowledge. They don't have understanding of the word of God. And that is what the word of God said, that my people perish for lack of knowledge. We'll pray for souls. Let them know the truth, and the truth shall set them free. The Bible says obedience is better than sacrifice. We'll pray for souls. Let them leave aside the religious things and let them have a relationship with Jesus Christ. Let them accept Jesus Christ as the Lord and Savior. We'll pray for souls as they hear the word of God. Let their minds be renewed. Let them do away with the traditions, with the old things that they were doing, and let them come to the knowledge of Jesus Christ. Let them grow in the grace and knowledge of the Lord. Let's open our mouth and pray. Father God, we thank you, we praise you, we magnify your name, Father God. Lord, we commit souls, Father God, into your hands, Father God, who are serving you with zealous, with passion, Father God, but they have no knowledge, Father God, of your word, Lord. They are serving without knowledge, Father God. Lord, we commit them into your hands, Father God. Lord, we pray, Lord, let them know the truth, and the truth shall set them free, Father God. Lord, we pray, Lord, may none of them perish because of lack of knowledge, Father God. Lord, we pray, Lord, let them grow in the grace and knowledge of our Lord and Savior Jesus Christ, Father God. Lord, we pray, Lord, let them meditate on your word, Father God. Lord, we pray that the book of the law never depart from their mouth, Father God, but let them meditate on your word day and night, Father God. Lord, we pray for souls, Father God. Let them put aside the traditions, the man-made traditions, the rituals that they have been following, Father God. Let them put aside the religious accept, Father God, but let them have a true, a personal relationship with Jesus Christ, Father God. We thank you, we praise you, we magnify your name, Lord. We ask this prayer in Jesus' mighty name. Amen. Verse 3 says, For they being ignorant of God's righteousness and seeking to establish their own righteousness have not submitted to the righteousness of God. Hallelujah. There are many who are still ignorant of God's righteousness, and they are busy establishing their own righteousness. They're thinking by doing good works, by doing all sorts of rituals, by washing of hands, by doing this, by that, they are going to have their own righteousness. We'll pray for souls. There are many who are still doing all sorts of righteousness, thinking that, you know, they can be saved by establishing their own righteousness. And they have missed the point that nobody can make themselves righteous. That is what the word of God says. Our righteousness is like filthy rags. But the word of God says, He who knew no sin became sin for us so that we can be called the righteousness of God. We pray for souls. Let them have this understanding. Let them know. Let them stop. Let them cease from doing things. They think that, you know, they can do all sorts of things, good works, and they can attain righteousness. We'll pray. Let them stop. Let them cease. Let them know that they cannot do anything to make themselves right. It is only by obedience. It is only by believing in Jesus Christ. Let's open our mouth and pray. Father God, we thank you. We praise you. We magnify your name, Father God. Lord, we commit souls into your hands, Father God, who are ignorant, Father God, of your righteousness, Father God. And we pray for those, Lord, who are establishing their own righteousness, Father God. Let them know, Father God, that their righteousness is like filthy rags, Father God. Lord, we pray for souls, Lord. Let them know that he who knew no sin became sin for us, so that we can be called the righteousness of God in him, Father God. Lord, we pray for souls, or let them have wisdom. Let them have understanding, Father God. Lord, we pray for souls, Father God. Lord, who are not submitting to the righteousness of God, Father God. Lord, we pray, Lord, they will put away that pride, Father God, and they will submit and yield to the righteousness of God. Let them have this understanding that there is nothing they can do in their own strength, Father God. But Lord, we thank you, Father God, for who you are, Lord. Let us continue to remain the righteousness of God in Christ Jesus, Father God. Lord, we pray for ourselves, Lord. We pray for our children, Lord. Wherever we go, Lord, let us operate in righteousness of God, Lord. Let us walk in righteousness. Let us walk in the light all the days of our lives, Father God. We thank you, we praise you, we magnify your name, Lord. We ask this prayer in Jesus' mighty name. Amen. Verse 4 says, for Christ is the end of the law for righteousness to everyone who believes. For Moses writes about the righteousness which is of law. The man who does those things shall live by them. Verse 6, but the righteousness of faith speaks in this way. Do not say in your heart, who will ascend into heaven? That is to bring Christ down from above. Or who will descend into the abyss? That is to bring Christ up from the dead. But what does it say? The word is near you, in your mouth and in your heart. That is the word of faith which we preach, that if you confess with your mouth that Lord Jesus and believe in your heart that God has raised him from the dead, you shall be saved. Hallelujah. We thank God for Jesus Christ, who is the end of the law for righteousness. Not anymore are we saved through good works, but we are saved by grace, by believing, by having faith in Jesus Christ. And it says, and there is nothing that you can do. You know, you don't have to go to heaven. You don't have to go down to the grave. It is only by believing, only by confessing, only by believing what Christ did for us on the cross of Calvary is that we have salvation. We'll pray for souls, those who are complicating their salvation, those who complicate by doing all sorts of things, we'll pray. Let them know that it is only that they have to confess with their mouth. They just have to believe it in their heart that Jesus Christ is the Lord. And so it is as simple as it is. Bible says faith comes by hearing and hearing the word of God. Let souls call on the name of the Lord so that they can be saved. We'll pray for those who are busy complicating, even in their house, even in their car, they can just confess with their mouth that Jesus Christ is the Lord. Let them believe on what Jesus did on the cross of Calvary. Let them confess with their mouth and let them receive Christ today. Let's open our mouth and pray. Father God, we thank you, we praise you, we magnify your name, Lord. Lord, we pray for souls, Father God. Lord, we pray, Father God, for none to perish, but all to come to the saving knowledge of Jesus Christ, Father God. Lord, we pray for souls, Lord. Let them confess with their mouth, Lord, that Jesus Christ is the Lord and Savior. Let them believe it in their heart, Father God, Lord, so that they can be saved, Father God. Lord, we pray for souls, Father God. Let them call on the name of the Lord so that they can be saved, Lord. Lord, we pray for souls. We pray for their households. We pray for their families, Father God, that they will come and receive Christ, Father God. Let them give their lives. Let them surrender their lives to Jesus Christ, Father God. Lord, we pray, Father God, let them hear the word of God, for faith comes by hearing and hearing the word of God, Father God. Let them know, Lord, that it is no more, salvation is no more by good works, but it is by believing in the name of Jesus. It is by accepting and believing what Christ did, the price that he paid for my and their sins, Father God. Lord, we pray, Lord, for souls to come and believe, Lord. Let them know that salvation is easy. It is today, it is now. They just have to confess with their mouth. They just have to believe it in their hearts, Lord. So, Lord, we pray, Lord, they shall not delay, Father God, but let them accept Christ today, Father God. Let them accept that in their hearts, in their families, Lord. We thank you. We praise you. We magnify your name, Lord. We ask this prayer in Jesus' mighty name. Amen. Amen.
0: God bless you, everyone. Let's turn our Bibles to Isaiah chapter 55. Isaiah chapter 55, verse 1. It says, ho, everyone that thirsteth, come ye to the waters, and he that has no money, come ye, buy and eat. Yea, come buy wine and milk without money and without price. Hallelujah. You know, this is such a lovely verse. It's an invitation to everyone. You know, there's no limitation, but there's no RSVPs over here. It's basically everyone that thirst, come ye to the waters, and he that has no money, come ye buy and eat. Come buy milk and wine without money and without price. It is a free invitation, but the clause is he who thirsts. If you read the book of Matthew, the Beatitudes, it says, if anyone who hungers and thirsts for righteousness, they will be filled. And Jesus says in John 7:37, he says, if anyone thirsts, let him come to me and drink. You know, so the requirement is to thirst. There has to be a desire to know the Lord. So we're going to make this prayer for souls, that they will desire
2: to know the Lord. And it's a free gift. There's no money that's involved over here. God has freely given Christ to everyone. It's just that the desire has to be there to come, to hunger, to long for Him. So we're going to make this prayer for souls that they will have this desire to know the truth. They will have this desire to come to the living water, the water that is able to satisfy. Let's open our mouths and pray. Heavenly Father, we give you thanks. We give you praise, Lord. We thank you, Lord, that you are a loving God, Lord, full of mercy, full of compassion, Lord. Lord, you have not held back anything, Lord. You freely even gave, Lord, your Son, our Lord and Savior, Jesus Christ, Lord, who died on the cross, Lord, who gave his life, Lord, for the salvation and redemption of entire mankind, Lord Heavenly Father. We pray, Lord, may souls come to this understanding, Lord, that all they have to do is desire you, Lord, to freely come to you, Lord Heavenly Father, not at any cost, Lord. All it is going to cost them is their obedience, Lord. It is a desire to know you, Lord. We pray, Lord Heavenly Father, as this gospel of salvation, of reconciliation is preached to the ends of the earth, Lord, we pray, Lord, may souls come to this understanding to choose you, Lord, to come to the river of life, Lord, to come to the fountain of living water, Lord, that is abundant, O Lord Heavenly Father, that continues to satisfy, that leads them, Lord, to you, Heavenly Father, Lord Heavenly Father, these rivers that never run dry, Lord Heavenly Father. We pray, Lord, may souls come, Lord Heavenly Father. And as they come, Lord, may they be filled, O Lord Heavenly Father, Lord. And as they are filled, Lord, may they remain, O Lord Heavenly Father. There are so many people who come, they get filled and they leave, O Lord Heavenly Father, Lord. Lord, we pray, Lord, may the heart, Lord, of the people be upright, Lord, to remain planted in your presence where truly there is fullness of joy at your right hand where there are pleasures forevermore, Lord. And to all who have remained, O Lord Heavenly Father, we pray, Lord, may they continue to seek you, Lord. May they continue to be filled with your word, O Lord Heavenly Father, your word which abides and endures forever, Lord. We give you thanks, we give you praise in Jesus' name. Amen. Verse 2 says, we're reading from Isaiah 55 verse 2. It says, wherefore do you spend money for that which is not bread, and your labor for that which satisfies not? Hearken diligently unto me, and eat that which is good, and let your soul delight itself in fatness. Hallelujah. So you see, it says over here, why do you spend your money for that which is not bread, and your labor which satisfies not? And this is the condition of people today. They tend to waste their time, their efforts, their resources in trying to find peace in places that do not satisfy. They're trying to find the truth, but they are in the wrong place. They're trying to find answers, but they're going to the wrong source. We're going to make this prayer that as the fountain of living water is made before them, the Bible says Jesus is the way, the truth and the life. No one comes to the Father except through him. So, you know, the way is made simple. You know, it is made straightforward. We're going to make this prayer. People will stop complicating things. It is very straightforward. All they have to do is believe. All they have to do is come, you know. So we're going to make this prayer for souls that they will let go of their pride. They will let go of their stubbornness. They will let go of their stiff-neckedness, all the shackles that's holding them captive. They will let go of it and they will come and choose life, life that comes in Jesus Christ. Let's open our mouths and pray. Heavenly Father, we give you thanks, we give you praise. Lord, we pray for souls, O Lord, Heavenly Father, Lord, that they will not complicate things, O Lord. Lord, the way is made very simple before them, O Lord, Heavenly Father. May they choose life, O Lord, Heavenly Father. Let them let go of every chain, every shackle of religion, of culture. Lord, this desire to please people, Lord, let it break, O Lord, Heavenly Father. Let them choose life, life that comes only in you, Lord, Heavenly Father. Even as your word says, O Lord, hearken diligently unto me and eat that which is good and let your soul delight itself in fatness. We pray, O Lord, Heavenly Father, Lord, that the ears of souls shall be open and open to receive the truth, Lord, that you are speaking, Lord, Heavenly Father. Lord, we pray, Lord, they will not shut their ears, Lord, to this truth that is able to save their souls, O Lord, Heavenly Father, Lord. We pray, Lord, there is so much word that is being spread around, Lord, but souls shall open their ears to receive that what is good, Lord, which is only your word, O Lord, Heavenly Father. Your word which can satisfy, Lord. Your word which is profitable to direct them and keep them in the path of righteousness that leads to you only, Heavenly Father, Lord. We pray, Lord, they will choose that what is good. They will choose you, Lord, Heavenly Father, Lord. And also, Lord, their soul will delight itself in fatness, Lord. The fatness, the blessings that come with your word, O Lord, Heavenly Father, Lord. As they remain, Lord, they shall continue to be satisfied. Your word says, Lord, O taste and see that the Lord is good, Lord. We pray for souls, Lord, that they will come, Lord. They will hunger and thirst for your word, Lord. And they will truly enjoy the fatness of your word, Lord. The riches of your word, Lord. They will truly know and experience the blessings that come by being in you, Lord, Heavenly Father, Lord. Lord, we pray, Lord, their eyes shall be open to the truth, Lord, of remaining in in you, Lord, and enjoy the blessings that come by remaining, Lord Heavenly Father. We shall also not be of those, Lord, who turn back, Lord, to the things that are there in this world, to the things that do not satisfy, Lord, but our eyes shall be set on the things that are above, Lord. We will continue to keep our focus on you, Lord Heavenly Father, Lord, the giver of all things, Lord, and you have given us all things that pertain to livelihood and godliness, Lord, for which we appreciate you, for which we thank you, Lord. Let your name be glorified in Jesus' mighty name. Amen. Verse 3 says, incline your ear and come unto me. Hear, and your soul shall live, and I will make an everlasting covenant with you, even the sure mercies of David. Hallelujah. It says, incline your ear, you know. So this is what it is, you know. You just have to pay heed. You have to pay attention. You have to give yourself completely to listen to the word of God as it is spoken. So we're going to pray for souls, you know. It says, come unto me, hear, and your soul shall live. So we're going to pray that souls shall open their ears to listen to the word of God. And how is that? It says, faith comes by hearing, and hearing the word of God. So we're going to pray for souls that their ears shall be attentive to listen to the word of God. They will not shut their ears because the word is not soothing to them. You know, we thank God the word of God is a double-edged sword. It is not to satisfy you, you know, to satisfy your situation, but it is profitable to direct you, to keep you in the path of life. So we're going to pray for souls. They will choose life by remaining in the word of God, because it is the word of God that truly satisfies in every situation. Let's open our mouths and pray for souls. Heavenly Father, we give you thanks, we give you praise. Lord, we thank you, Lord Heavenly Father, for souls, that they shall continue, Lord, to pay heed and attention to your word, Lord, to the word that is preach to them, Lord, which is able to direct them and keep them in the path of righteousness. We pray, Lord, that they shall come, they shall hear, and they shall live, Lord, by remaining in you, Lord. We thank you, Lord, for this everlasting covenant, Lord, that you have given to everyone who comes to you, Lord. We thank you for the sure mercies of David, which even showed to him, Lord, as he repented and as he came and remained in you, Lord. That everlasting covenant shall be to every soul, Lord, who chooses you, Lord, who humbles themselves before you, Lord, who is in need of a Savior, Lord, who is in need of peace, Lord. We pray, Lord, may they come to you, Lord Heavenly Father, and find that joyous peace, O Lord. We give you thanks, we give you praise in Jesus' mighty name. Amen. Let's go to verse 6, Isaiah 55, verse 6. It says, seek ye the Lord while he may be found. Call ye upon him while he is near. Verse 7, let the wicked forsake his way, and the unrighteous man his thoughts, and let him return unto the Lord, and he will have mercy upon him, and to our God, for he will abundantly pardon. Hallelujah. We thank God. You know, the Bible says, seek ye the Lord while he may be found. So there is a time, you know, that you can seek the Lord. And this is the time. We thank God that today is the day of salvation. So we're going to pray for souls that they shall not let go of this opportunity that is given to them freely. That as the word of God is presented to them, they shall receive it with gladness. They shall choose this word of God. They will have this heart to repent and turn to the Lord while he is still near. We thank God. You know, the Bible says, it is not the will of God that any should perish, but all come to the loving, saving grace of the knowledge of Jesus Christ. So the word, as it is revealed to them, people shall choose life. They shall choose the word of God. They shall not leave it on to tomorrow, because no one has seen what tomorrow holds. You know, sufficient is the trouble that is having today. So let's pray for souls. They will not let go of salvation as it presents itself to them. Let's open our mouths and pray. Heavenly Father, we give you thanks, we give you praise. Lord, we pray for souls, Lord, that they will continue to seek you, Lord, when your word is near to them, Lord. They will choose you, they will call upon you, Lord, that truly, Lord, all their thoughts, Lord, all the disobedience, Lord, they will bring it to captivity, Lord, to the obedience of yours, O Lord, Heavenly Father. We pray, Lord, as your word is presented to them, Lord, we pray, Lord, let them know, Lord, truly, that you are a God who pardons, you are a God who forgives, you are a God who shows abundant mercy, O Lord, Heavenly Father. There is no sin too high, Lord, that you cannot forgive. Give, Lord, but may they have a repentant heart, Lord, to turn to you, to know that you are a God who forgives, Lord. We thank you, Lord, even for our lives, Lord, as you have touched us, as you have forgiven us, Lord Heavenly Father. Lord, may we continue to remain in you, Lord Heavenly Father. May we continue to enjoy the mercies that bees by being in you, Lord. We give you thanks, we give you praise in Jesus' mighty name. Amen. Verse 8 says, for my thoughts are not your thoughts, neither are your ways my ways, says the Lord. For as the heavens are higher than the earth, so are my ways higher than your ways, and my thoughts than your thoughts. For as the rain comes down and the snow from heaven and returns not there, but waters the earth and make it bring forth and bud, that it may give seed to the sower and bread to the eater, so shall my word be that goes forth out of my mouth. It shall not return unto me void, but it shall accomplish that which I please, and it shall prosper the thing wherein I have sent it. Hallelujah. And it is the will of God that none should perish, but all come to the knowledge of Jesus Christ. So we're going to pray that souls shall not limit, you know, themselves that how can I turn to the Lord? I'm living a life of sin. We thank God for Jesus Christ. He did not rebuke, he did not reject anyone, but anyone who came to them, he willingly accepted them. So we're going to pray that souls shall not limit, or, you know, they shall not put stumbling blocks in front of them, judging that God cannot forgive me, but God is merciful. He is able to forgive us all our iniquities. All it requires is people to truly humble themselves and return to the Lord. Let's open our mouths and pray. Heavenly Father, we pray for souls, Lord Heavenly Father, that truly they will come to you, Lord. Lord, they will let go, Lord, of every chain that is holding them captive, Lord. Lord, they will not stop themselves, Lord, from turning to you, Lord. But you who are a God of abundant mercy, Lord, who are willing to forgive, Lord, we pray, Lord. Lord, souls shall find themselves, Lord, to turn to you, to humble themselves before your hand, Lord, and find acceptance in your word, O Lord. For truly, Lord, you have spread out your arms, Lord, and welcomed all, Lord, who are hungry to come to you, Lord. We pray, Lord, souls shall come, Lord, as the word is presented to them, Lord. They shall come, Lord, and they shall receive you with gladness. We give you thanks. We give you praise. In Jesus' name. Amen. And lastly, verse 12 says, for you shall go out with joy and be led forth with peace. The mountains and the hills shall break forth before you into singing, and all the trees of the field shall clap their hands. Instead of the thorn shall come up the fir tree, and instead of the briar shall come up the myrtle tree. And it shall be to the Lord for a name, for an everlasting sign, that it shall not be cut off. Hallelujah. So God, who is rich in wonders, who is rich in merciful, you know, rich in abundant works, he's able to turn every desert into a blossoming forest, you know. God is able to turn every situation around for our good. And that is what souls have to understand, that as they come, they will return with abundance of singing, with everlasting joy. And that is what God does, you know. You come, you let go of everything, and he continues to bless you. So let us pray that souls will continue to enjoy the blessing by remains in Jesus Christ. Let's open our mouths and pray. Heavenly Father, we give you thanks, we give you praise, Lord. We thank you that you continue to fill us with joy, with an everlasting song, Lord. And you continue to fill that, Lord, in our hearts and on our heads, Lord. Heavenly Father, we pray for souls, Lord, that they will find joy by remaining in you, Lord. The abundance of your mercies, Lord, the things that you have done in times past, you continue to do it today and even forever, Lord. Lord, we pray for souls that they will come to you, Lord, and see all that wilderness and desert situation turn around, Lord, for their good, Lord, to your glory, Lord. And as they choose to remain, Lord, they shall continue to remain in joy, Lord. Everlasting joy shall continue to be upon their heads, Lord. Praise and singing shall continue to be on their lips, Lord, as they continue to choose life, Lord. We give you thanks, we give you praise in Jesus' name. Amen.
1: God bless you, everyone. Let's open Hebrews chapter 10, and I will read from verse 26. Hebrews chapter 10, verse 26, and it says, for if we sin willfully after we have received the knowledge of the truth, there no longer remains a sacrifice for sins, but a certain fearful expectation of judgment and fiery indignation, which will devour the adversaries. Anyone who has rejected Moses' law dies without mercy on the testimony of two or three witnesses. Of how much worse punishment do you suppose will he be thought worthy who has trampled the Son of God underfoot, counted the blood of the covenant by which he was sanctified a common thing, and insulted the Spirit of grace. Hallelujah. So the writer of Hebrews is speaking to the church. Paul is talking to the church, and he's saying, if we sin willfully, if we sin willing, knowingly, mindfully, intentionally, after we have received the knowledge of the truth, it says, then there is no more sacrifice left. And it says that, and a certain fearful expectation of judgment and fiery indignation. And it says, verse 28, anyone who has rejected the law of Moses, it says that in Old Testament, anyone who has rejected the law of Moses dies immediately. And verse 29 says, how much more worse punishment do you suppose for him who has trampled the Son of God underfoot? And not only that, counted the blood of the covenant by which he was sanctified a common thing, and insulted the Spirit of grace. Hallelujah. We'll pray that souls
3: And as many as received Christ, they shall come to the saving knowledge of Christ. Hallelujah. It says that it is a worse punishment for those by rejecting Christ, by rejecting their salvation, by rejecting the Prince of Peace, by rejecting the Word of God, the Gospel of our Lord Jesus Christ. They have trampled the Son of God underfoot. Not only that, they have rejected who Christ is and what He has done on the cross. It says they have made the blood of Jesus Christ a common thing. And above all, they have insulted the Spirit of grace. We'll pray for souls that they shall come to the saving knowledge of the truth of the Word of God. They shall not reject Christ. It says that a certain fearful expectation of judgment and fiery indignation which will devour the adversary. So there's a fearful expectation of judgment. The judgment day is coming when everyone will stand before the seat of judgment and nobody will be able to escape that day. So we'll pray for ourselves that we shall not lose those things which God has put in our hands, our salvation above everything, and we shall continue to fulfill our ministry. And we'll pray for those who are receiving the word of Christ, they are receiving Christ each and every day, that they shall not crucify Christ afresh by going back to their old self, but they shall come to the saving knowledge of the truth of the word of God. Let's open our mouth and pray. Father God, we thank you. We give you glory, honor, and all praise, Lord. For you are great, O Lord God, in your mercies. You are great in your compassion, my Father. You are great in your love, Father God. For you have given your Son, Father God, only begotten Son, that whosoever believes in him should not perish but have everlasting life, Abba Father. Lord, as many as received Christ, they shall not reject Christ by going back to their old selves, Father God. Lord, as they have started with Christ, they shall continue with Christ, Father God. Press unto perfection, O Lord God. It doesn't matter the challenges of life, Father God. But Lord, as they have been renewed in the knowledge of the truth, they have received Christ, my Father, they shall walk in Christ, King of glory. For there is a day of judgment, Father God, as your word says, Lord. Lord, we pray, Father God, as many as people are rejecting Christ, they are trampling the Son of God underfoot, Father God. Lord, we pray that soul shall receive this understanding, Father God. They shall receive wisdom, O Lord God, that by rejecting your word, they are rejecting your Son, and by rejecting your Son, King of glory, they are rejecting you, the Father, who created the heaven and earth and the sea and all that is in it, Lord. Lord, my God and my Father, let souls come to the saving knowledge of your truth, Lord. They shall not reject your Son, Father God. They shall believe from their heart, O Lord God, and confess from their mouth, O Lord God, that Jesus is the Son of the living God, Father God. For with heart one believes unto righteousness, and with mouth confession is made unto salvation, O Lord God. And then they will be saved, O Lord God. They shall not reject the promise of eternal life, Father God. They shall not reject Christ in their life, Father God. They shall not reject the Prince of Peace, O Lord God. Lord, we thank you. We give you glory, honor, and all praise. In Jesus' mighty name we pray. Amen. I will read verse 30. It says, Hebrews chapter 10, verse 30 says, "For we know him who said, vengeance is mine, I will repay, says the Lord. And again, the Lord will judge his people." Hallelujah. Verse 31 says, "It is a fearful thing to fall into the hands of the living God." So it is a fearful thing to fall in the hands of the living God. The day is approaching, the day is coming when everyone will face God. Hallelujah. And nobody will be able to escape that day. It says that God says that the vengeance is mine, I will repay. The Lord will judge his people. So it doesn't matter after receiving Christ, whatever they have to face, they should know whom they have believed. Hallelujah. The grace of God is sufficient for every child of God who has accepted him. And it says that God will judge his people, and it is a fearful thing to fall into the hands of the living God. Will pray for souls that they shall know that there will be a consequences of rejecting Christ. One day they will face God and they will not be able to escape. Hallelujah. Bible says in Psalm 135 verse 14, it says, "For the Lord will judge his people, and he will have compassion on his servant." This is the portion of God's people, that God will have compassion on his people, on his children. And it says that the eyes of the Lord is upon the faithful of the Lord, so that they will dwell with him, not only in this land, but the life to come. Hallelujah. Let's open our mouth and pray. Father God, we thank you. We give you glory, honor, and all praise, Lord. Lord, your word says that the day of judgment is approaching, and you will judge the living and the dead at the appearing of of you, Father God, when you will come in your glory, Father God, when you will come into your kingdom, oh Lord God. Lord, we pray, Father God, for souls, for everyone who has accepted Jesus Christ, my Father. Lord, we pray, King of glory, that they shall not lose heart, they shall not give up, Father God, but they shall remain focused, oh Lord God. It doesn't matter whatever the challenges will come, oh Lord God, they shall know whom they have believed, Father God. They shall know that Jesus in them is a hope of glory, Father God. Lord, we pray, King of glory, they shall not be shaken with the trials and the tribulations and the challenges of this life, Father God. But Lord, they shall continue to remain focused, keeping their eyes on Jesus, the author and the finisher of their faith, Lord. For your word says that the vengeance belongs to you, Father God, and you will judge all people, Father God. Lord, we pray for ourselves, for our extended families, Lord, for our household, King of glory, that we may found compassion on that day, Father God, that you will receive us to yourself, Father God. Lord, we thank you. We give you glory, honor, and all praise. In Jesus' mighty name we pray. Amen. I will quickly read verse 35. Let's go to verse 35. It says, therefore, do not cast away your confidence, which has great reward, for you have need of endurance, so that after you have done the will of God, you may receive the promise. Hallelujah. It says, for yet a little while he is coming. He who is coming will come and will not tarry. Hallelujah. So it says that do not cast away your confidence, which has great reward. So we'll pray that we shall continue to hold fast the confession of our faith without wavering. For he who has promised is faithful. And it says that after you have done the will of God. So whatever you are going through, whatever we are going through, whatever the world is going, those who have accepted Jesus Christ, and after that, when they are going through with challenges, they shall know that they have a reward in heaven. Hallelujah. It says after you have done the will of God. So it is important to remain in the will of God, that we may continue to hear from God what he wants us to do for him. And it says, do not cast away your confidence. So we'll pray for souls that they shall have patience. They shall wait upon the Lord patiently. They shall not lose heart and they shall not give up. The challenges of this world cannot be compared with the glory which is going to reveal in every one of us when Christ will come. Let's open our mouth and pray. Father God, we thank you. We give you glory, honor, and all praise, Lord. Your word says that you are coming soon and you will not tarry, my Father. And the day we do not know, King of glory, but we pray for ourselves, Father God, for our household, that we shall be ready at all times, my Lord, that when you will come, you will find us faithful, you will find us prayerful, oh Lord God, you will find us vigilant, oh Lord God. Lord, we pray for souls that they shall not cast away their confidence, King of glory, as it has great reward, my Father, but they shall be ready to do the will of the Father, oh Lord God, that they may receive the crown of glory, Lord. Lord, we thank you, we give you glory, honor, and all praise. In Jesus' mighty name we pray. Amen. And I will quickly read verse 38. It says, now the just shall live by faith, but if anyone draws back, my soul has no pleasure in him. But we are not of those who draw back to perdition, but of those who believe to the saving of the soul. Hallelujah. So Bible says, the just shall live by faith. And if anyone draws back, God has no pleasure in him or in her. So we'll pray. We shall not draw back. We shall not draw back to destruction. We shall not draw back to perdition. But we shall be among those who believe to the saving of the soul. Hallelujah. Let's open our mouth and pray. Father God, we thank you. We give you glory, honor, and all praise, Lord. He who believes in Jesus Christ shall be saved, Abba Father. So Lord, we pray for souls that with their all their heart, they shall believe that Jesus is the Son of the living God and God has raised him from the dead. They shall be saved, Abba Father. Lord, we pray, King of glory, that souls, they shall not draw back, King of glory. We shall not draw back, Father God. We shall not draw back to destruction, oh Lord God, as we have called upon your name and we have been saved. We have received your knowledge, King of glory. We shall press unto perfection. We shall grow in our spiritual life, Abba Father. Increase in the knowledge of your will in all wisdom and spiritual understanding. Lord, we thank you. We give you glory, honor, and all praise. In Jesus' mighty name we pray. Amen.
4: God bless you all. Let's open to 1 Corinthians chapter 4. We'll read from verse 1. 1 Corinthians 4 from verse 1. It says, let a man so account of us as of the ministers of Christ and stewards of the mysteries of God. Moreover, it is required in stewards that a man be found faithful. Amen. So Paul says here that, you know, we are ministers of Christ and, you know, and stewards of the mysteries of God. So the revelation that God gives us, the mysteries that he reveals to us, you know, we are meant to take care of it, to be faithful with it, to pass it on to others, to encourage others, to build up others, to bring others to the saving knowledge of Jesus Christ. And he says, and it's required in stewards that a man be found faithful. So let's pray that, you know, we shall continue to be faithful with this ministry of reconciliation that the Lord has given into our hands. We shall be faithful with that which is revealed to us. You know, God continues to reveal things to us through his word. You know, in this church, you know, we receive so much revelation of the word, you know, and through the preaching, through the teaching. So it is for us to, you know, pass it on to others, to be faithful with which that is committed into our hands. Amen. So let's pray. Father God, we thank you. Father, we praise you. Lord, Lord, we pray, Lord, that we shall continue to be faithful, Father, with everything that you have committed into our hands, Lord. Lord, we shall consider ourselves stewards, my Father, Lord. Lord, we shall be good stewards, my Father, God. Lord, we shall not be puffed up, Father. We shall not be carried away, my Father, God. But Lord, we shall continue to comfort others with the comfort that we have received, my Father, God. Lord, we shall not hold on to this knowledge, Lord, this revelation that you've given to us, Lord. But Lord, we shall use that to edify others, to build up others, my Father, to encourage others in their walk with you, Lord. Lord, and we pray that we shall continue to be faithful, Lord, with this ministry of reconciliation that you have committed into our hands, Father. Lord, we thank you. We praise you, Lord. In Jesus' name we pray. Amen. And verse 3 says, but with me it is a very small thing that I should be judged of you or of man's judgment. Yeah, I judge not my own self. Verse 4, for I know nothing by myself, yet I am not hereby justified. But he that judgeth me is the Lord. So Paul is basically saying that he does not attach a lot of value to man's opinion, what man thinks of him. So, you know, he's not really bothered about what people may say about him, because, you know, he's completely surrendered himself to the Lord and to the word of God. And he believes that it's God who judges. So, you know, his focus is on pleasing God and not on man. So we're going to pray that we shall not allow the words of man or the opinion of men to sway us from serving the Lord. You know, that is why we shall not be ashamed of the gospel of Jesus Christ, the power of God into salvation. You know, we shall continue to speak, you know, that which is right and that which is true. We shall not, you know, change the truth of God's word to please anybody. Amen. At the end of the day, God should be pleased with us. You know, that is what matters the most. So let's pray that we shall continue to speak the truth to all around us. And may our lives continue to reflect the truth of God's word. Amen. Let's pray. Father God, we thank you, Father God. Lord, we pray, Lord, that we shall continue to prioritize pleasing you above everything else, my Father God. Lord, let us not allow the opinions of people to discourage us, my Father, Lord, the comments of people, my Father, around us, my Father, Lord. Lord, even those who make fun of us, my Father, Lord, let it not sway us, my Father, hold us back from serving you, my Father God. Lord, what matters is that we please you, Father God. Lord, we shall not be ashamed of the gospel of Jesus Christ, my Father. Lord, we shall not hide our identity, my Father, for you have called us out, my Father, to show forth your praises, Father God. Lord, let us continue to do that, Lord, wherever you have placed us, Lord. And Lord, our desire, our prayer is that you shall be pleased with us, my Father God, that you shall give us, my Father, that crown of glory, my Father God, when we finish this race, Lord. We thank you, we praise you, Lord. In Jesus' name we pray. Amen. Amen. And verse 5 says, therefore judge nothing before the time, until the Lord come, who both will bring to light the hidden things of darkness and will make manifest the counsels of the hearts, and then shall every man have praise of God. Amen. So he says, you know, don't be hasty to judge anybody. That's what he said. You know, I'm not going to allow myself to be moved by the opinion of people. I don't even judge myself. He says it's God who judges, you know, and he's the one who will give every man according to what he has done. And he says, you know, at the end, then shall every man have praise of God. So we're going to pray, you know, that people shall know that there is a day of judgment. You know, that's what he's saying. You know, God will bring everything to light, hidden things of darkness, you know, and the counsels of the heart, and every man shall have praise. You know, if you have done well, you will have praise of God. Amen. So let's pray that, you know, people shall not toy with their salvation. They shall not delay the opportunity to be reconciled with God. Amen. Let's pray. Father God, we thank you, Father God, for this opportunity that you've given to us and to the whole world, my Father, to be reconciled to you, my Father God. Lord, we who were once enemies, my Father, have now been accepted into the beloved, Lord, through what Jesus Christ has done on the cross, Lord. We thank you, Father, for this gift of salvation, Father. Thank you, Father, for giving us this relationship with you, my Father, that we may call you Abba, Father. Lord, we appreciate you. We bless you, Lord. Lord, we pray, Father, for souls that they may not perish, my Father, Lord, that they may not delay the opportunity to receive this eternal life, this salvation, my Father God. Lord, we pray that they shall accept, my Father, while there is hope, while there is time, my Father. Lord, let them know and let them understand the seriousness of the judgment that awaits, my Father God. Lord, let them prepare themselves that they may have praise of God, Father, Lord. Lord, let us prepare ourselves, Lord, that we may also receive praise of you at the end of it all, Father. We thank you, we praise you, Lord. In Jesus' name we pray. Amen. And verse 6 says, "And these things, brethren, I have in a figure transferred to myself and to Apollos for your sakes, that you might learn in us not to think of men above that which is written, that no one of you be puffed up for one against another. 7. For who maketh thee to differ from another? And what hast thou that thou didst not receive? Now if thou didst receive it, why dost thou glory as if thou had not received it?" Amen. So here, you know, Paul is rebuking the church in Corinth. You know, they're all puffed up, they're carried away, and they think they've arrived with what they have received, you know, the knowledge of God's word. And they're also aligning themselves to different camps, to the camp of Paul, to the camp of Apollos. So he says, you know, what is it that you have? You didn't get any of this through your own efforts. It is all given to you. God revealed it to you. It is a gift from God. So why are you puffed up? You know, so we're going to pray that, you know, we shall not be puffed up by anything that God has given us. You know, whatever we have received, it is a gift of God. That is why he started with stewardship. You know, we are just stewards. We are just managing that which God has given us. Amen. So let's pray that, you know, the blessings of God, the talents that he has given us, you know, this are not for us to get puffed up. You know, it is for his service. It is for his glory. Whatever he has given us, the time, the talent, the treasures, the talents that he has given us, it is all for his glory. Amen. So let's pray that none of us shall be carried away by that which he has given us, but let us use it for his glory, for the expansion of his kingdom. Amen. Let's pray. Father God, we thank you, Father, for everything that you have provided, my Father God. Lord, we thank you for the time, the talent, the treasures that you've given us, my Father. Lord, there's nothing that we have received through our own strength, our own ability, my Father God. Lord, you did not bring any of this, my Father. You have given it to us because of your mercy, because of your loving kindness, Lord. Because you want to bless your church, my Father God. Lord, we pray that we shall continue to use everything that you've given us for the expansion of your kingdom, for the advancement of your word, my Father, Lord. Lord, we pray, Lord, that we shall continue to serve you, Lord, in spirit and in truth, my Father God. Lord, let us continue to be faithful, my Father, with this ministry of reconciliation, my Father God. Lord, let us not hide our talents, Lord. Let us not hide anything you've given us, my Father, but let us use it, my Father, even the little that we have, my Father, to glorify you, Lord. We thank you, we praise you, Lord. In Jesus' name we have prayed. Amen.
5: From heaven, let our thirsty souls today.

that men may hear the truth, come to the light of the truth, and walk in the truth. Dr. Ihemeh N. Ndukwe, a missionary in the Middle East and Asia for more than 21 years, graced with a word for revival, now comes your way on Revival Now. Revival Now, a message of revival to ministers, families and nations via the unadulterated word of God. Revival Now,

He that believeth in him is not condemned, but he that believeth not is condemned already. And this is the condemnation, that light is come into the world, and men love darkness rather than the light. For everyone that doeth evil hates the light, neither comes to the light. But he that doeth the truth comes to the light, that his deeds may be made manifest that they are wrought in God. When men hear Jesus, is Dr. Ihemen Ndukwe. Dr. Ihemen Ndukwe has been a missionary in the

Serving the ministers, the families, and the nations, preaching the word of God, pure and unadulterated, in demonstration of the Spirit and of power, so that men's faith is not on enticing words of man's wisdom, but in the power of God. You can sit under this anointing and remain the same. Revival.

We continue our message today from 1st Epistle of John, chapter 1, from verse 8. If we say that we have no sin, we deceive ourselves, and the truth is not in us. Did you hear that? Don't ever pretend and claim that you have no sin, because you were conceived in sin. Our righteousness is as filthy rags. Even when you have been born again, I have accepted what Jesus Christ did for you on the cross of Calvary. Once in a while, you may miss it. You may stray from the truth. You need to understand this. As long as you stray away from the faith, for every word that is not done of faith is sin. As long as you stray from the faith, you are sinning. So if we say that we have no sin, we deceive ourselves, and the truth is not in us. Whenever you try to pretend that you have no sin, you are deceiving yourself, and it shows that there's no truth in you. The scripture says it clearly, for there's no man that sinneth not. We are actually conceived in sin. So even when you have accepted our Lord and Savior Jesus Christ, and you are purposed to live in Him and walk in Him, and walk with the Word of God, walk in the light of the gospel, at times you can miss it, either through your thought process or your thought trying to lead you away from the truth. Your responsibility is to cast down imaginations and every high thing that tries to raise up itself against the knowledge of God, and bring into captivity every thought to the obedience of Christ. And being ready to punish every disobedience when your obedience is fulfilled. So make it a responsibility that once you begin to stray away from the truth, or your mind begins to stray you into sin, you will repent and return unto the Lord. That's why the scripture says in Psalm chapter 19 from verse 12, who can understand his errors? Cleanse thou me from secret faults. At times you may not understand, you have missed it, or you are walking in error. That's why you need to continue to pray unto the Lord. Cleanse thou me from secret faults. Deliver me from things that may take me away from the truth. We need to be honest to ourselves. For if we say that we have no sin, we deceive ourselves, and the truth is not in us. He continues in that Psalm 19, verse 13. Say, keep back thy servant also from presumptuous sins. Let them not have dominion over me. Then shall I be upright, and I shall be innocent from the great transgression. May the Lord continue to deliver us from every form of sin, every appearance of evil. May we purposefully remain walking in the truth, telling ourselves the truth. When we sin, we do not pretend, we repent, we confess it, and we forsake it. For if we say that we have no sin, we deceive ourselves, and the truth is not in us. That's why we need to search ourselves, so that the Lord will continue to deliver us from presumptuous sins, so that they will not have dominion over us, but rather will return and purpose to abide in the Word of God and do the Word of God. Proverbs chapter 20 verse 9 says, who can say, I have made my heart clean, I am pure from my sin, unless the Word of God, the blood of Jesus Christ, sanctifies you and cleanses you and washes you? You can never say you have made your heart clean, that you are pure from your sin. So you need to continue to believe in what Jesus Christ did for us on the cross of Calvary, for he shed his blood for the remission of our sins. You need to continue to receive him, so that the blood of Jesus Christ will cleanse you from all unrighteousness. It will purge you, it will sanctify you. That's why it's asking that question, who can say, I've made my heart clean? We can't cleanse ourselves. It's the Word of God that can make us pure from our sins, as we purpose to forsake the sin and remain abiding in the truth, abiding in the Word of God. That's what the Lord expects us to be doing, to walk in His will and to do His will.
Ecclesiastes chapter 7 verse 20 says, "For there is not a just man upon earth that doeth good and sinneth not. We have been justified through the blood of Jesus Christ by faith as we come to the saving knowledge of the word of God. And we should continue to walk by faith and remain in faith, confessing the word of God, doing the word of God, abiding in the truth. For there is not a just man upon earth that doeth good and sinneth not." Once you begin to deviate from the word of God, you're already sinning. Any work that is not done of faith is sin. So that's why the scripture says, if we say that we have no sin, we deceive ourselves and the truth is not in us. It says, for anything that is not done of faith is sin. Once we begin to stray away from the faith, we enter into sinning. So the scripture encourages us to remain in the faith, fight the good fight of faith, lay hold on eternal life. Do not allow anything to take you away from the faith. Remain steadfast in the truth. Remain steadfast in the faith. Fulfilling the word of God. Studying to show yourself approved, the workman who needed not to be ashamed, rightly dividing the word of truth. As you abide in the word of God, as you know the word of God, as you receive the word of God, purpose to do what the word of God says. For faith, coming by hearing and hearing by the word of God. And without faith, it's impossible to please God. For anyone who comes to God must believe that he is, and he is a rewarder of those who diligently seek him. So you need to continue seeking the Lord in all your ways. Acknowledge him so that you continue to direct your path. Make sure that you not do anything outside the will of God. Do things to please God. And how do you do things to please God? By doing what the word of God says. By submitting your will to the will of God. That's the only way you stay out of sin. But from time to time, you may find yourself straying into the place of sin. For if we say that we have no sin, we deceive ourselves, and the truth is not in us. So let us remain in the truth and remain walking in the truth, walking by faith. As the scripture says in Isaiah 64, verse 6, "But we are all as an unclean thing, and all our righteousnesses are as filthy rags. And we all do fade as a leaf, and our iniquities, like the wind, have taken us away. We are in the world, but we are not of the world. The things of the world may take us away from the truth." Anytime we stray away from the truth, we stray into the world, and we find ourselves doing things like the people in the world. It's only God, through his Son, that can cleanse us from all unrighteousness. And that's why we must remain, abiding in the word, abiding in the truth. So let nothing take you away from the truth. Let nothing take you away from obedience to the word of God. For all have sinned and come short of the glory of God. But we are justified when we purpose to remain walking in the truth, doing the truth, refusing to stray away again from the truth. That's what the scripture is encouraging us to be doing. And I'm encouraging you today, as you hear the word of God, do not harden your heart as in the days of provocation. Know it, for if we say that we have no sin, we deceive ourselves, and the truth is not in us. I encourage you, tell yourself the truth and abide in the truth. Romans chapter 7 verse 14 says, "For we know that the law is spiritual, but I am carnal, sold under sin." Verse 15, "For that which I do, I allow not. For what I would, that do I not. But what I hate, that do I." So you see, even though you hate sin, the tendency is that the carnal man will take you into sin, will cause you to stray away. So Paul continued in that letter to the Romans in verse 16. He said, "If then I do that which I will not, I consent unto the law that it is good." Verse 17. "Now then, it is no more I that do it, but sin that dwelleth in me." The sin nature is still dwelling in us.
But we need to continue to yield ourselves to Christ, to the Word of God, so that we will remain in the knowledge of the truth, that we may not allow sin to dwell in us. It's not the will of God that any should perish, but that all should come to the saving knowledge of the Word of God. And God has sent forth His Son, as Peter says in that 2 Peter chapter 1, from verse 2, he said, grace and peace be multiplied unto you through the knowledge of God and of Jesus our Lord. So God has given us grace through His Son, Jesus Christ. For grace and truth came through Jesus Christ, that we may remain abiding in His knowledge and doing the will of God. He continues in 2 Peter chapter 1, verse 3, according as His divine power hath given unto us all things that pertain unto life and godliness, through the knowledge of Him that called us to glory and virtue, verse 4, whereby are given unto us exceeding great and precious promises, that by this ye might be partakers of the divine nature, having escaped the corruption that is in the world through lust. So Christ has made us to escape the corruption that is in the world through lust. He has made us to be partakers of His divine nature, so that we will not remain in that sin nature, but rather we will remain in the divine nature through the knowledge of Him that hath called us out of darkness into His marvelous light. So if we say that we have no sin, we deceive ourselves and the truth is not in us. But when we abide in the truth and remain in the truth, we will remain in the divine nature of our Lord and Savior Jesus Christ. We become partakers of His divine nature. That's what God expects from us, as we remain walking in the truth, abiding in the truth. And that's why our prayers should always be, as the scripture says in Psalm 19, verse 14, let the words of my mouth and the meditation of my heart be acceptable in thy sight, O Lord, my strength and my redeemer. Let this be your confession, and let this be your standard. Let the words of our mouth and the meditation of our heart be acceptable in thy sight, O Lord, our strength and our redeemer. How will the words of our mouth be acceptable unto Him? How will the meditation of our heart be acceptable unto Him? It's when we continue to meditate upon these things, upon the good things, those things that are pure, those things that are honest. As the scripture says in Philippians chapter 4, verse 8, it says, finally, brethren, whatsoever things are true, whatsoever things are honest, whatsoever things are just, whatsoever things are pure, whatsoever things are lovely, whatsoever things of good report, if there be any virtue and if there be any praise, think on these things. That's the only way the words of our mouth and the meditation of our heart will be acceptable unto the Lord. James chapter 3 verse 2 says, for in many things we offend all. If any man offend not in word, the same is a perfect man, and able also to breathe through the whole body. So let us be careful in what we meditate upon and what we say. For if we say that we have no sin, we deceive ourselves and the truth is not in us. May we be people that know to abide in the truth, purpose to always abide in the truth, don't deviate from the truth. Remember, Psalm 51 from verse 5 says, behold, I was shaping in iniquity, and in sin did my mother conceive me. Verses, behold, thou desirest truth in the world past and the hidden part. Thou shalt make me to know wisdom. So the Lord desires truth in the world past. Let us not pretend that we have never sinned. If we say that we have no sin, we deceive ourselves and the truth is not in us. That sin nature in us will always try to rear up its head.
because we were conceived in sin. We were shaped in iniquity, and in sin did our mother conceive us. So we must know this. This is why we need Jesus, the Word, and to walk in His light, the truth. Jesus taught us that if we acknowledge our sins, we will be forgiven. See what He told the Pharisees, who cast away the man who was blind from his birth. In the Gospel of John, chapter 9, from verse 39, and Jesus said, "For judgment I am come into this world, that they which see not might see, and that they which see might be made blind." Verse 40, and some of the Pharisees which were with him heard these words and said unto him, "Are we blind also?" Verse 41, Jesus said unto them, "If you were blind, you should have no sin. But now you say we see, therefore your sin remaineth." Because they claim they see, yet they could not see the Messiah in their presence, who is the Savior of the world, who is the Lamb that has come to take away the sin of the world. So because they claim they see, and they could not see their sin nature, that's why Jesus said, "Therefore your sin remaineth with you." So if we say that we have no sin, we deceive ourselves, and the truth is not in us. We must learn to walk in the truth. We must learn to abide in the Word of God and do what the Word of God says. We should not deviate from the truth. Because if you deviate from the truth, you will walk in sin. First Epistle of John chapter 2, verse 4 says, "He that said, I know him, and keepeth not his commandments, is a liar, and the truth is not in him." If you say you know him and you are not obeying what he's teaching, the truth is not in you. So purpose to remain in obedience to the Word of God and do what the Word of God says. For if we say that we have no sin, we deceive ourselves, and the truth is not in us. The scripture continues in that first epistle of John, chapter 1, verse 9. "If we confess our sins, he is faithful and just to forgive us our sins and to cleanse us from all unrighteousness." So God has given us a standard through his Son. "For God so loved the world that he gave his only begotten Son, that whosoever believeth in him should not perish, but have everlasting life. For God did not send his Son to condemn the world, but he sent his Son that through his Son we shall come out of condemnation." So when we believe in his Son, what the Son did for us on the cross of Calvary, for he went to the cross, shed his blood for the remission of our sins. For without the shedding of blood, there's no remission of sins. If we believe in what he did for us, that he shed his blood for the remission of our sins, and he was buried, he did not remain in the grave, he resurrected and ascended, if we receive him, we become the children of God. Our sins are forgiven. "For he that knew no sin became sin for us, that we may become the righteousness of God in Christ Jesus." So if we confess our sins, he is faithful and just to forgive us our sins and to cleanse us from all unrighteousness. Job chapter 33 from verse 37 says this. Say, "He looketh upon men, and if any say have sinned and perverted that which was right, and he profited me not," verse 28, "he will deliver his soul from going to the pit, and his life shall see the light." Verse 29, "Lo, all these things worketh God oftentimes with man," verse 30, "to bring back his soul from the pit, to be enlightened with the light of the living." So God has sent forth his light, for God is light. In him there is no darkness. He wants you to have the light of the living, the light of the living that is from our Lord and Savior Jesus Christ. When we confess our sins, he will forgive us our sins.
to cleanse us from all unrighteousness, for he is faithful. God does not deny himself. He keeps his word. He is able to save us from the wrath to come. As we purpose to walk in him and to walk in obedience, he is ready to cleanse us from all unrighteousness. Psalm 32 verse 5 says, I acknowledge my sin unto thee, and my iniquity have I not hid. I said, I will confess my transgressions unto the Lord, and thou forgivest the iniquity of my sin. Selah. When we acknowledge our sins before the Lord and refuse to hide our iniquity, and we confess it, our transgressions unto the Lord will forgive our iniquities. For that's why he sent his only begotten Son, Jesus Christ. For he was wounded for transgressions. He was bruised for iniquities. The chastisement upon him brought us peace. And by his stripes we are healed. So we are to remain in obedience to what God has said in his word. That if we confess our sins, he will forgive us. For he is faithful. He will do that which he has promised. So don't remain in sin. Don't dwell in your sin, nor to confess and forsake them. And the blood of Jesus Christ will cleanse you from all unrighteousness. For the scripture says in Proverbs 28, verse 13, he that covereth his sins shall not prosper, but whoso confesseth and forsaketh them shall have mercy. Our God is a merciful God. For God, who is rich in mercy, for the great love he has for us, he sent his only begotten Son to save us from our sins. He is the Savior of the world. So we should not cover our sins, for those who cover their sins shall not prosper. But whoso confesseth and forsaketh them shall have mercy. God is merciful. He's ready to forgive you your sins as long as you purpose to forsake them, as long as you purpose to refuse remaining in them, abiding in them. The Lord wants you to come abide in his word and do his word. See the prodigal son's action in Luke chapter 15. And that's what is expected of everyone when you stray from the truth. For if we say that we have no sin, we deceive ourselves, and the truth is not in us. If we confess our sins, he is faithful and just to forgive us our sins and to cleanse us from all unrighteousness. The prodigal son in Luke chapter 15 from verse 21 had this to say, and the son said unto him, Father, I have sinned against heaven and in thy sight, and I'm no more worthy to be called thy son. That's what it means to acknowledge your sin. The prodigal son asked the father to give him the portion of goods that followed to him. And the father divided unto them his living. And the Bible said, not many days after, the younger son, the prodigal son, gathered all together and took his journey into a far country. And there wasted his substance with riotous living. But when he realized himself, when he came to himself, he acknowledged that he had missed it. The only way that will make you to acknowledge your sin is when you realize that you have missed it. You need to realize that you have missed it. That's the only way you can come to the point of confession and the point of repentance. He realizes and purposes to return to his father. And that's why he said, and the son said unto him, Father, I sin against heaven and in thy sight, and no more worthy to be called thy son. But the father said to his servants, bring forth the best robe and put it on him, and put a ring on his son and shoes on his feet. Verse 23, and bring hither the father calf and kill it, and let us eat and be merry. For this my son was dead and is alive again. He was lost and is found. And they began to make merry. So God is a merciful God. He's ever ready to forgive you all your sins
As long as you purpose to return, he is faithful. He keeps to his word. God is just and faithful to forgive us our sins. God's love is unconditional. God is a God of love and a God of justice and righteousness. As long as we purpose to return, he will show his nature. For God's nature is that he keeps to his promises. He's faithful. So I encourage you, learn to confess your sins. For he's faithful and just to forgive us our sins and to cleanse us from all unrighteousness. Do not cover your sins, but confess them. For when you confess them, you will have mercy. And as you do this, remain blessed. In Jesus' name, amen and amen.

0: 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I repeat the email address, info@inwardrevival.org. 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I repeat that telephone number, +234 701 687 0490. Thank you so much.
1: When the roll is called up yonder, I'll be there.
2: Praise God. We thank the Lord for this powerful message as the Lord instructs the believers through His Word and by His Spirit according to 1 John chapter 1 and verse 8, which says, if we say that we have no sin, we deceive ourselves and the truth is not in us. Praise God. Father Lord, we pray that the hearer of this message will not cover their sins. Abba Father, we pray that the ministers shall not cover their sins. The Church of Jesus Christ shall not pretend. They shall not claim that they have no sin. For Proverbs chapter 28 verse 13 says, he that covereth his sins shall not prosper, but whoso confesseth them shall have mercy. Abba Father, we pray that sinners shall no longer cover their sins. The wicked shall no longer cover their wicked thoughts and their wicked deeds, but they shall seek the Lord. They shall return to God in repentance. In the name of Jesus, may the unrighteous return from their unrighteous ways and seek forgiveness of sins, accepting salvation that comes from Jesus Christ, the Son of the living God, in the name of Jesus. Father, Lord, as they confess their sins out of a pure and a sincere heart, may they receive forgiveness. In the mighty name of Jesus, we declare that they shall find forgiveness and they shall find grace in the name of Jesus. For Titus chapter 2 verse 11 and verse 12 says, for the grace of God that bringeth salvation has appeared to all men, teaching us that denying ungodliness and worldly lusts, we should live soberly, righteously, and godly in this present world. Father Lord, we pray that the hearers of this message shall receive grace to live above sin. They shall receive grace to live above flesh. May they receive grace to turn away from sin. Abba Father, we pray that as believers in Christ and the ministers of the gospel of truth stray from the truth, as they stray from the faith, may they not continue in their self-deceit, but they shall seek to return to God in repentance. They shall seek to return to the word of God. May they seek to return to obedience to the word of God, serving the Lord in spirit and in truth, and walking in the fear of God, which is the beginning of wisdom, in the mighty name of Jesus. For 1 John chapter 1 verse 9 says, if we confess our sins, he is faithful and just to forgive us our sins and to cleanse us from all unrighteousness. Our Father, we pray that as sinners and backsliding believers receive forgiveness and grace, may they propose to live in Christ and walk in his word, walking in obedience and in the fear of God. May they flee from all appearances of evil, serving the Lord in spirit and in truth. In the name of Jesus, may they resist every ungodly thought trying to lead them astray from the truth. May they be strong in the Lord, in the knowledge of the word of God, resisting the devil, casting down imaginations and every high thing that exalted itself against the knowledge of God, and bringing into captivity every thought to the obedience of Christ. May the Lord continue to deliver the saints from sin, for Christ has made us to escape the corruption that is in the world through lust, and has also made us partakers of his divine nature. We pray that men shall not remain in the old sinful nature, but rather they shall remain in his divine nature through the knowledge of him that has called us out of darkness into his marvelous light, in the name of Jesus. Thank you, Abba Father. Blessed be your holy name. In Jesus' mighty name, we have prayed. Amen.

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We're so happy to announce that we will be live streaming three specials every day, with the first being the Word of Wisdom, the second is the Message of Life, and the third is Revival Now. Now I'm going to be sharing some times with you, so please make a note of them and listen in to whichever timing suits you. 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So we kick off with the Word of Wisdom live stream, which begins at 6:20 a.m. and that's Nigeria time. 6:20 a.m. also for Europe, certain countries in Europe. 9:20 a.m. for the UAE. 10:50 a.m. for India. 2:20 p.m. for Manila, and that's our listeners in the Philippines. 3:20 p.m. for Australia. 12:20 a.m. Eastern Standard Time for America, and 9:20 p.m. Pacific Time, America and Canada. 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In case you missed the live streams, relax, because like I said before, they will be repeated on air every 4 hours. 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

Revival now, bringing men back to God. Today's promise is taken from the book of 1 Timothy chapter 2, verses 3 to 6. And I read from the King James Version, and it says, "For this is good and acceptable in the sight of God our Savior." Verse 4 says, "Who will have all men to be saved and to come unto the knowledge of the truth." Verse 5 says, "For there is one God and one mediator between God and men, the man Christ Jesus." Verse 6 says, "Who gave himself a ransom for all to be testified in due time." Hallelujah! This is the word of the Lord God. God is good, and his mercies endure forever, even to 1,000 generations of those who love and fear him. In Jesus' name, amen.

0: God bless you everyone. Let's open 1 Timothy chapter 2 and I will read from verse 3 to 6. 1 Timothy chapter 2 verse 3 to 6 it says, "For this is good and acceptable in the sight of God our Savior, who desires all men to be saved and to come to the knowledge of the truth. For there is one God and one mediator between God and men, the man Christ Jesus, who gave himself a ransom for all, to be testified in due time." Hallelujah. So it is good and acceptable in the sight of the Lord that we should pray for all men to be saved and come to the knowledge of the truth. Hallelujah. This is the will of God, because it's not His will for any to perish. And He wants every soul to come to the saving knowledge of His truth, every soul to accept Christ. And that is why He has given us this ministry. Bible says that the fruit of the righteous is the tree of life, and he who wins souls is wise. And scripture says in Daniel chapter 12 verse 3, "Those who are wise shall shine like the brightness of the firmament, and those who turn many to righteousness like the stars forever and ever." This is the portion of every intercessor. This is the portion of every child of God who's serving the Lord in spirit and in truth. This is well pleasing in the sight of the Lord when we come together and stand in the gap and intercede on behalf of the souls. Remember Abraham, when he was interceding for Lot, what did he say to God? He was negotiating with God, but in the end God said, "Even if there are 10 people, I will not destroy the land." We're going to pray, "Lord, as we have believed, because of us, because we are standing in the gap, many souls shall be saved in the name of Jesus Christ. Many souls shall come to accept Christ." Bible says, "God so loved the world that He gave His only begotten Son, that whosoever believes in Him should not perish but have everlasting life." God did not send His Son in the world to condemn the world. He has sent His Son so that through Jesus Christ the world might be saved. So we are going to pray. Let's open our mouth and pray. Father God, we thank You. We give You glory, honor and all praise, Father God. We thank You, Abba Father, for it is Your will, Father God. It is Your desire, Father God, that all men to be saved and come to the saving knowledge of Your truth. Come to the knowledge of Your truth, Father God. Every soul shall come and accept Christ Jesus in Jesus' name, Father God. Lord, we pray, Father God, Lord, that as we are standing in the gap, Father God, and interceding on behalf of the souls, oh Lord God, Lord, we pray that many souls shall be added into Your kingdom, Father God. Lord, souls shall not die in this sin, oh Lord God, for it is not Your will, Father God, for any to perish, Father God. So Lord, we pray that You raise many more intercessors in every nation, O Lord God, who will stand in the gap and intercede on behalf of souls, that You may not destroy the land, Father God. Lord, we pray, Father God, that every soul shall come to the saving knowledge of Your truth, Father God. They shall know that without Jesus Christ, there is no life, Father God. They shall know that Jesus is the only way, the truth and life, O Lord God. And no one can come to You, my Father, without accepting Jesus Christ, Lord. Lord, as Your word says, that this is good and acceptable in Your sight, Father God. Lord, we pray that souls shall know that there is one God and one mediator between God and man, that is man Christ Jesus, O Lord God, who gave Himself for the ransom for all, Father God. Lord, we pray, Father God, that souls shall accept Jesus Christ in their life, Father God, for He died on the cross for them, O Lord God, and He shed His blood, Father God, as Your word is going forth, my Father. Lord, we pray that many souls shall receive Your word, Father God. Many shall come into the light of Christ, O Lord God. Lord, Your long-suffering, not willing for any to perish, Father God. Lord, we pray, Father God, that You give souls a willing heart to receive Your word, Father God. Lord, we pray for our loved ones, for the people in our extended families, O Lord God. There are many souls to be saved, O Lord God. Lord, we pray for souls around our neighborhood, Father God, in our workplaces, in our friend circle, O Lord God. Lord, we pray, Father God, King of glory, that we shall shine for You, Jesus Christ, and we shall tell them what Jesus has done on the cross of Calvary for them, Father God. For this is Your will, Father God, that every soul to come to be saved and come to the saving knowledge of Your truth, my Father. Lord, we pray for ourselves as we are standing in the gap and interceding on behalf of our loved ones, on behalf of souls, Father God. This is our portion in the name of Jesus Christ, that we will be shining like a star in the name of Jesus Christ, Father God. And we will shine like the stars forever and ever, Lord. Lord, we pray that none of us shall lag behind, Father God. We shall fulfill our ministry, O Lord God, that we may receive the crown of glory which You have prepared for everyone, Father God. Lord, we thank You. We give You glory, honor, and all praise. In Jesus' mighty name we pray. Amen. Hallelujah. We are still praying for souls and we are praying for heart. Scripture says that the heart is deceitful above all things and desperately wicked. Who can know it? But the Lord knows the heart. So we are going to pray for the heart. When the word of God is going forth, Romans chapter 10 verse 10 says, "For with the heart one believes unto righteousness, and with the mouth confession is made unto salvation." So we are praying for heart. When the word of God is going forth through radio ministry, the word of God shall fall on good ground. Hearts which is ready to receive Christ. Heart which is ready to receive the word of God, which will give them life. Heart which is ready to yield to obedience to the word of God. Bible says that with heart one believes unto righteousness. And scripture says in Matthew chapter 15 verse 19, it says, "Out of heart proceed evil thoughts, murders, adulteries, fornication, theft, false witness and blasphemy." So with the same heart, you know, comes out the issues of life, and with the same heart you believe unto righteousness. We'll pray that the heart shall be right with God. We'll pray that the soul shall receive Christ with true heart, that their heart shall be pure. Let's open our mouth and pray. Father God, we thank you. We give you all glory, honor and all praise, Father God. Lord, your word says with heart one believes unto righteousness, Father God. Lord, we pray that as the word is going forth, O Lord God, Lord, we pray for souls that they shall receive the word of God, Father God, in their heart. They shall regard the word of God in their heart, that they may not sin against you, Father God. Lord, we pray that they shall confess from their mouth that Jesus is the Son of the living God, Father God. Lord, we pray, Father God, your word says that the heart is deceitful above all things and desperately wicked. But you know the heart, Father God. So Lord, we pray for souls that they shall serve you with true heart, Father God. And we pray for ourselves also, Lord, that we shall continue to fulfill our ministry with true heart, Father God. Serve you in spirit and in truth, Father God. Lord, we pray, Father God, for souls to come in the light of Christ, Father God. Lord, we pray that they shall leave their wicked ways, Father God. They shall put iniquity far from their tabernacle, Father God, and desire to come in Christ, Father God, desire to acquaint with you, Father God, that they may have peace in Christ Jesus. Lord, we pray that souls shall know that without Christ they cannot have peace, true peace which comes from him, because he is the Prince of Peace, Father God. And if they want this peace in their life, they have to accept Jesus Christ, Father God. Lord, we thank you. We give you glory, honor and all praise. In Jesus' mighty name we pray. Amen.
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2: The word of wisdom today is taken from Proverbs chapter 12, verse 14. A man shall be satisfied with good by the fruit of his mouth, and the recompense of a man's sons shall be rendered unto him. So a man shall be satisfied with what proceeds out of his mouth. That's why the meditation of your heart should be acceptable unto the Lord. He says, for a man shall be satisfied with good by the fruit of his mouth. Let good proceed out of your mouth, for out of the abundance of the heart, the mouth will speak. Let your heart be pure, meditate on things that are good, so that you eat the good that proceeds out of your mouth. It says, and the recompense of a man's sons shall be rendered unto him. Whatever you do, you'll be compensated accordingly. So let your doing be the doing of the Lord. Purpose to do things that are approved of the Lord. Don't walk outside the word of God. As the scripture says in Proverbs 13, verse 2, it says, a man shall eat good by the fruit of his mouth, but the soul of the transgressors shall eat violence. Let the fruit of your mouth be good. And the only way the fruit of your mouth will be good is when your heart is good, when your heart is pure. And your heart cannot be pure and good if you don't have Jesus Christ in your heart. Receive what he did for you. You know, let him purify your heart through the word of God. That's the way your heart will be pure. The scripture says, Proverbs 13 verse 2, a man shall eat good by the fruit of his mouth. Let the fruit of your mouth be good. Let it proceed from a good heart. He said, but the soul of the transgressors shall eat violence. The transgressors, those who are abiding in wickedness, those who are unreconciled, those who are walking in the way of the world, in the way that seems not right, violence will proceed out of their mouth. And that's what they will eat. So for a man shall be satisfied with good by the fruit of his mouth, and the recompense of a man's son shall be rendered unto him. Proverbs 15 verse 23 says, a man had joy by the answer of his mouth, and a word spoken in due season. How good is it? So learn to guard your tongue. Keep your heart with all diligence, for out of it comes all the issues of life. Learn to speak things that are right. And you can only speak things that are right when you are meditating on the right things, when you are meditating on the word of God. As you meditate on the word of God, of course, you'll be filled with joy. That's why it says a man had joy by the answer of his mouth. Because what you speak the joy of the Lord. Because the joy of the Lord is your strength. And the word that will come out of your mouth is the word of joy. It's word of fulfillment from the word of God. So a man had joy by the answer of his mouth, and a word spoken in due season. How good is it? When you are walking as the righteousness of God in Christ Jesus, you know how to speak the right word at the right time. You know how to speak acceptable word. You know how to edify one another with what you speak. You will not just speak anyhow. You speak according to the counsel of the Lord. You speak according to what God tells you to speak. The scripture says, a man shall be satisfied with good by the fruit of his mouth. That's the word of wisdom for you today. You will only be satisfied with the good by the fruit of your mouth. Let the fruit of your mouth be good so that you'll be satisfied. For a man shall be recompensed, and the recompense of a man's hands shall be rendered unto him. It's what you sow, that's what you reap. You'll be repaid accordingly. Show love, you receive love. Sow righteousness, you reap in mercy. sow that which is good, and you receive that which is good. And that's why you must continue to order your conversations aright. Let the meditations of your heart and the words of your mouth be acceptable unto the Lord. So learn to order your conversations aright, for a man shall be satisfied with good by the fruit of his mouth, and the recompense of a man's hands shall be rendered unto him. The scripture says in Proverbs 18, verse 20, it says, a man's belly shall be satisfied with the fruit of his mouth, and with the increase of his lips shall he be filled. So let the things that proceed out of your mouth be pure things. Let it be things that will edify. Let it be things that will glorify the holy name of the Lord. For a man's belly shall be satisfied with the fruit of his mouth. So meditate on the things that are right, so that you will speak things that are right. For a man's belly shall be satisfied with the fruit of his mouth, and with the increase of his lips shall he be filled. So learn to continue to speak the word of God. Speak that which is glorious. Speak the truth. Speak encouragement. Speak, because what you sow, that's what you receive. That's what will also benefit you. So know to keep your mouth and your tongue, for death and life are in the power of the tongue, and they that love it shall eat the fruit thereof. That's what that Proverbs 18 verse 21 says. He said, death and life are in the power of the tongue, and they that love it shall eat the fruit thereof. So learn that life will continue to proceed out of your tongue. Speak life. Speak things that glorify. Speak things that prosper your life. Speak things that will build up people. Speak things that are lovely. For death and life are in the power of the tongue, and they that love it shall eat the fruit thereof. So as you purpose to eat the fruit of your doing, learn to do good. Learn to speak good. Learn to speak things that are lovely. Learn to speak justice. Learn to speak righteousness wherever you go, because death and life are in the power of the tongue. Speak life to people, that they may come into life. Speak the glorious gospel. Speak light. Let the word that proceeds out of your mouth be light to people. Let it give people direction. Let it be the word of wisdom that is able to teach people the way to go to profit. For wisdom is profitable to direct. So learn to speak that which is good. The scripture says in Malachi chapter 3, verse 16, then they that fear the Lord spake of one to another, and the Lord hearkened and heard it, and a book of remembrance was written before him for them that fear the Lord and that thought upon his name. So if you are a child of God, keep thinking on good things, keep thinking on the name of the Lord, keep thinking on glorious things, and keep talking to one another to build up one another in the faith, to encourage one another in the faith. Keep talking the wisdom of God. Keep letting people know that it's good to reverence the holy name of the Lord. For they that fear the Lord speak of one to another, and the Lord hearkened and heard it, and a book of remembrance was written before him for them that fear the Lord and that thought upon his name. As you continue to speak to one another the goodness of the Lord, the mercies of the Lord, your name will be written in the book of remembrance as them that fear the Lord. So purpose that you continue to do that which is good. For the Bible says, say ye to the righteous that he shall be well with him, for they shall eat the fruit of their doings. For a man shall be satisfied with good by the fruit of his mouth, and the recompense of a man's hands shall be rendered unto him. Say ye to the righteous that he shall be well with him, for they shall eat the fruit of their doings. Woe unto the wicked, he shall be ill with him. For the reward of his son shall be given him. The rewards of your hand shall be given to you. Your doings, that's what you benefit from. Whatever you sow, that's what you will reap. So know it that the word of wisdom for you today is that a man shall be satisfied with good by the fruit of his mouth, and the recompense of a man's hands shall be rendered unto him. Be not deceived. God is not mocked. For whatsoever a man soweth, that shall he also reap. Whatever you are sowing, that's what you are reaping. If you sow righteousness, you reap righteousness. Say, for he that soweth to his flesh shall of the flesh reap corruption. But he that soweth to the Spirit shall of the Spirit reap life everlasting. A man shall be satisfied with good by the fruit of his mouth, and the recompense of a man's hands shall be rendered unto him. Know it, that whatever you sow, that's what you reap. Sow righteousness, reaping mercy. Sow good, and you reap the goodness of the Lord. Sow mercy, and you reap mercy. For the merciful shall receive mercy. Learn to remain abiding and doing what the word of God says. As the scripture tells us in Hebrews chapter 6 verse 10, for God is not unrighteous to forget your work and labor of love which you have shown toward his name, in that you have ministered to the saints and do minister. So continue to do good, for a man shall be satisfied with good by the fruit of his mouth, and the recompense of a man's hands shall be rendered unto him. As you remain in this, remain blessed. In Jesus' name, amen and amen.
3: The future of the nation is you. The revival we need is returning to the true God, raising teaching priests, restoring the truth.

Hey, did you know that God has given you all you need to live a great godly life? Yes, to live a great life in all godliness. The great need on every side is spiritual revival, and God is giving it. The Lord God is rending the heavens and coming down among his people. It's all open. You can hear it all

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This is the time we must walk by the Holy Spirit. The time for the revival of our soul is now. So, where are you?

0: Lord, we thank you, Lord. 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Lord, we give you all the glory. Praise shall never cease in our mouths, my Father, Lord. Lord, we give you all the glory, Lord. Lord, we thank you, Father, for you continue to bless us, Lord. You continue to keep us, Lord. Lord, we thank you for your eyes are upon us, my Father, Lord. Lord, we thank you for you continue to make a way of escape for us, Lord. You continue to show us, Lord, the paths of life, my Father, Lord. Lord, you continue to lead us in your truth, Lord. We thank you, Father. Lord, we thank you, Father, for we are blessed when we go out, my Father. When we come in, my Father, we are blessed. And it's all because of you, Father, Lord. Your great mercy, your loving kindness, my Father, Lord. Lord, we thank you, Father. All we have to say is, Lord, thank you, Abba, Father. Lord, we give you all the glory, the honor, Lord. We exalt you, my Father, as we have come, my Father. Lord, we thank you, Jesus, for all that you do for us, Lord. Lord, we thank you, Father, for you help us, Lord, to abide in you, my Father, Lord. And you continue to abide in us, my Father, God. Lord, we thank you, Father, for we shall continue to bear fruit, my Father. Fruit that is worthy of your name, Father, Lord. We thank you and praise you, Lord. In Jesus' name we have prayed. Amen. Amen. Let's open to Psalm 62 from verse 1. Psalm 62 from verse 1. It says, truly my soul waiteth upon God. From him cometh my salvation. He only is my rock and my salvation. He is my defense. I shall not be greatly moved. Amen. So the psalmist is writing this in a time of trouble. Amen. But he does not mention his trouble. Amen. He's focusing on God. Amen. He's shifting his focus on the Most High. He says, my soul waiteth upon God. Amen. From him cometh my salvation. So our salvation, our help comes from the Lord. Amen. And in Exodus 14, let's look, quickly look at Exodus 14. Exodus 14 from verse 13 says, and Moses said unto the people, fear ye not, stand still and see the salvation of the Lord, which he will show you today. For the Egyptians whom you have seen today, you shall see them again no more. 14 says, the Lord shall fight for you and you shall hold your peace. Amen. You know, in that situation, in that crisis, amen. You know, if you despair, amen, you will not be able to stand. Amen. If you fear, you will retreat, amen, into the hand of the enemy. Amen. And if you are impatient, you know, you'll take things into your own hands, amen. But and if you are presumptuous, you'll jump into that Red Sea when it's not yet parted, amen. But you have to hold your peace. You have to wait for the Lord, amen. Moses didn't know what God was going to do, amen, in that situation. But he knew that God would do something, amen, in that difficulty. So he knew that the salvation of the Lord would come through, amen. So I don't know what situation you are in, but present it before the Lord and say, Lord, give me patience to wait for you. Help me to stand still in the face of this difficulty. Let me not run helter-skelter. Let me put my focus on you. Let's pray. Father God, we thank you, Father Lord. Lord, we give you all the glory, my Father Lord. Lord, we know that we shall see your salvation, my Father, in this situation, whatever it is that we are going through, my Father Lord. Lord, help us to wait patiently, my Father. Lord, let us not run ahead of you, my Father God. Lord, let us not retreat in fear, my Father God. Lord, let us not be cast down, for we need to stand, my Father, and we shall stand on your sure promises, my Father, waiting for your perfect time, my Father Lord. Lord, we shall not, my Father, be presumptuous, my Father, and jump into our own ways, my Father God, but Lord, we shall wait on you, my Father God. Lord, our soul, Lord, it shall wait on you, Father God. We thank you, Father, for we shall not be moved, my Father, in that situation, in that circumstance, whatever it is, my Father. Lord, help us, Lord. Strengthen us today, my Father, Lord. Give us an answer of peace, Lord, as we have come into your presence, Lord. We thank you and praise you, Father. In Jesus' name, we have prayed. Amen. And let's go back to that Psalm 62 as we continue reading from verse 5. Psalm 62, verse 5, it says, is my soul only upon God for my expectation. He's my defense. I shall not be moved. Amen. Now you can see he's more confident. Amen. You know, in verse 2, he says, I shall not be greatly moved. Amen. But now he says, I shall not be moved. Amen. Hallelujah. So you have come here. You shall go back more confident. Amen. As the word of God comes. Amen. You shall be settled in your spirit. Amen. You shall know that the Lord shall come through for you in that situation. Amen. Hallelujah. And in Proverbs 23, verse 17, let's look at Proverbs 23, verse 17. It says, let not thine heart envy sinners, but be thou in the fear of the Lord all day long. Amen. 18 says, for surely there is an end. Surely there is an end. And your expectation shall not be cut off. Amen. Hallelujah. Whatever you are expecting according to the will of the Lord, it shall surely come to pass in your life. Amen. Hallelujah. And it says, let not thine heart envy sinners. You know, so don't look at situations or people. Amen. but be in the fear of the Lord all day long. Amen. And your expectation shall surely come to pass. So let's pray. Let's thank the Lord. Father God, we thank you, Lord. Lord, our expectation is in you, my Father God. Lord, our hope is in you, my Father Lord. Lord, you are our defense. You are our shield, my Father. You are that immovable rock, my Father, upon which our foundation is built, my Father Lord. Lord, we know that we shall not be carried away by any storm, my Father Lord. Lord, we shall stand still and see the salvation of the Lord, my Father. Lord, these Egyptians, the situations that we see today, Lord, we shall see them again, no more, my Father, Lord, as we have put our trust in you, my Father, Lord. Lord, we thank you, Father. Lord, we shall not look at situation, circumstances, people, Lord. Lord, but we shall remain in the fear of the Lord all day long, Father, Lord. Help us, my Father. The fear of the Lord shall not depart from us, my Father, but it shall give us understanding, my Father. It shall give us wisdom, my Father. It shall show us, Lord, the way to go to profit, Lord. We thank you and praise you, Father. In Jesus' name we have prayed. Amen. And let's look at Psalm 62. Let's go back to 62. From verse 8, it says, trust in him at all times, ye people. Pour out your heart before him. God is the refuge for us. Amen. And verse 11 says, God has spoken once, twice have I heard this, that power belongs unto God. Verse 12 says, also unto thee, O Lord, belongeth mercy, for thou renderest to every man according to his work. Amen. So may we continue to pour out our petitions before the Lord. Amen. He's our help. He's our confidence. Amen. And you know, power belongs to God. Amen. All power is in his hands. It says mercy also is with the Lord. Amen. We shall continue to find mercy. Amen. We shall continue to see goodness of the Lord in our lives. We shall see his mercy in our lives. Amen. And it says, thou renderest to every man according to his work. Amen. Maybe people despise your goodness. Amen. But God has a record, amen, of the good works, amen. Even if man does not see it, God sees it, amen. And he is a rewarder of those who diligently seek him, amen. So there is a reward awaiting you as you remain as the child of God, as you continue in the fear of the Lord. There is a reward, amen. So let us pray that we shall continue to walk in the power of God, in the might of God, amen. We shall not walk in our own strength. Let's pray. Father God, we thank you, Father Lord. Lord, we have come, my Father, that we may be strengthened today, my Father, by your word, Lord, by the word of truth, my Father, that is going to come from the throne room of the Most High, my Father, Lord. Lord, we shall receive strength, my Father. We shall receive confidence, Lord. We shall receive the boldness, my Father, to face the situations, my Father, Lord, for we know that the end shall be victorious, my Father, Lord. Our expectation shall not be cut off, Father, Lord. Lord, we know that all power belongs to you, my Father, Lord. Lord, and we know that you are our merciful God, and we shall continue to find mercy, my Father. We shall continue to find your goodness, Lord, in every area of our lives, my Father, Lord. And Lord, we know that every reward, every good and perfect gift comes from you, my Father, Lord. And you are a rewarder of those who diligently seek you, my Father, Lord. Lord, we shall continue to seek you, my Father, all the days of our lives, Lord. We thank you and praise you, Father. In Jesus' name we have prayed. Amen.
1: The message today is taken from First Epistle of John, chapter 2, from verse 1. My little children, these things write I unto you, that ye sin not. And if any man sin, we have an advocate with the Father, Jesus Christ the righteous. See how John lovingly refers to the saints whom he is raising in the fear of the Lord as little children, as per those who are new in the faith, whom he cares so much for, as newborn babes who should continue to desire the sincere milk of the word of God. He might be referring to them as little children relative to his own age. At that time, also, he must have learned from our Lord and Savior Jesus Christ the way he addressed his disciples. In the Gospel of John 13, verse 33, he says, little children, yet a little while I am with you. You shall seek me, and as I said unto the Jews, whither I go, you cannot come. So now I say to you. So the Lord was also referring to his disciples, whom he was raising in the way of the Lord, as little children, as people he's teaching, as people he was bringing up to be his representatives. You also find the same reference, or the same term as he used it on the disciples in the Gospel of John 21, verse 5. Then Jesus said unto them, children, have ye any meat? They answered him, no. So these were his children as far as he was concerned, because he was raising them up in the fear of the Lord. He came to teach them the way to go to profit. He came to show them the way, the truth, and the life that is in God through him. So he is their teacher. He is their master. He is their Lord. So you could call them lovingly children or little children. It's not a way to despise them, but a way to encourage them and show them the level of love he has for them. John emphasized this term in several places. Also, as we can see in the first epistle of John, chapter 2, verse 12, say, I write unto you, little children, because your sins are forgiven you for his name's sake. Verse 13, I write unto you, fathers, because you have known him that is from the beginning. I write unto you, young men, because you have overcome the wicked one. I write unto you, little children, because you have known the Father. So, in this way of qualifying different people at different stages of their growth in Christ, that's also how John was referring to these people as little children, that they were still babes growing, people he needed to nurture in the fear of the Lord. It's also a way of showing his intimacy with them. In that first John chapter 2, verse 28, he says, and now, little children, abide in him, that when he shall appear, we may have confidence and not be ashamed before him at his coming. So he taught them to abide in the word of God, to abide in Christ. So it's a show of intimacy of a father to the child, and also as a protective, caring term for those God is raising up through his ministry. So he continued using this term at different times. You also find it in first epistle of John, chapter 3, verse 7. He said, little children, let no man deceive you. He that doeth righteousness is righteous, even as he is righteous. So it's a way of emphasizing what he was teaching them, for them to learn to grow in the faith, not to remain as little, not to remain as babes. So he was encouraging them to grow in the faith, that they should not just remain as little children. He continued in that first epistle of John, chapter 3, verse 18. He said, my little children, let us not love in word, neither in tongue, but in deed and in truth. So he considered them as his children in the faith, as those he begot in the faith. It's also a way of instructing them in what he expects them to do and to be. So he used this to instruct them in righteousness, to instruct them in obedience, to instruct them to continue to abide in the faith, not to deviate from the truth. He also used this term in 1st epistle of John, chapter 4, verse 4. Say, ye are of God, little children, and have overcome them, because greater is he that is in you than he that is in the world. So he encouraged them here. He said, listen, you of God, I've begotten you through the gospel to God the Father. For those who received him, who received what Jesus Christ did for them on the cross of Calvary, those who believed in his name, he gave the right to become the children of God. So he was telling them here, you are of God. Little children, I have overcome them, because greater is he that is in you than he that is in the world. So he was teaching them to know that they have the Holy Spirit indwelling in them, and that greater is he that is in them than he that is in the world. So they should remain abiding in the word of God, not looking back again to go back to the world. So it's an emphasis of making them to remain in the truth and telling them there is still room for them to grow. That's why he was referring to them as little children. Don't ever think you have arrived, but continue to be like a child who is ever ready to learn what your father is teaching you in the gospel. So you that are new in the faith, desire the sincere milk of the word of God that you may grow thereby. Desire to go to the level of eating meat and bones. Desire to advance in the way of truth, in obedience, in holiness. So it was a way of instructing them in what he expects them to do and to be, and what he doesn't expect them to do at all. Like he also said in that first epistle of John, chapter 5, verse 31. He said, little children, keep yourselves from idols. Amen. So he spoke expressly the things he expects them to avoid. He said, keep yourselves from idols. Avoid all appearances of evil. Purpose to remain in the truth, walking in the truth. Paul used the same term by saying, my beloved sons, whom I have begotten in Christ through the gospel. 1 Corinthians chapter 4 from verse 14. I write not these things to shame you, but as my beloved sons, I warn you. Verse 15. For though you have 10,000 instructors in Christ, yet have you not many fathers. For in Christ Jesus I have begotten you through the gospel. So it was a relational way of teaching, of instructing those he was raising in the fear of the Lord, those he had brought into the saving knowledge of the word of God. So he emphasized it that though they may have 10,000 instructors in Christ, yet they have not many fathers. So he was telling them simply, I am your father in the Lord. I am your spiritual father. I begotten you to God through Jesus Christ, through the word of God. So you should learn to obey the word of God and walk in the word of God. Also, he used the term in Galatians chapter 4, verse 19. Say, my little children, of whom I travail in birth again until Christ be formed in you. So he was emphasizing that they need to grow. They need to grow in the faith. They need to grow in obedience to the word of God. They need to continue to press unto perfection. So he told them he was busy praying for them. He was traveling in prayers so that Christ would be formed in them. So he was referring to them as little children in order for them to know there is room to grow. They should not see themselves that they have arrived. They should desire to continue to grow. All these words that these apostles were using, all are caring, protective, and loving terms because of their love for the fruit of their labor in Christ. For the labor of love we have in the gospel, we should be caring. We should be after seeing the souls that have come into the kingdom grow in the faith. We should be desirous to see them grow in the faith. The Bible says we should teach faithful men who should be able to teach others. We should help them and teach them to know how to be faithful so that they'll be in a position to teach others also. See also, Paul used that term in writing to the Thessalonians in 1 Thessalonians chapter 2, verse 11. So as you know, how we exhorted and comforted and charged every one of you as a father doth his children. So we should learn this also. We should see every child of God whom God has given us as under shepherds to take care of as our own children. Caring, loving, praying for them and taking good care of them. That's what John was saying and emphasizing in that first epistle of John chapter 2. Verse 1, he said, my little children, these things write I unto you, that ye sin not. And if any man sin, we have an advocate with the Father, Jesus Christ the righteous. So he wrote unto them, what did he write? He wrote unto them that they should continue to remain in the truth, having fellowship with the Father, the Son, and the Holy Spirit, which entails abiding in the truth. That's how they can maintain and remain in communion. So he was writing unto them that they should refuse to backslide into sin. They should remain in the truth. Now that they have put their hands to the plow, that they should not look back. That's what he was writing unto them. Said, that which we have seen and have declared we unto you, that you also may have fellowship with us. And truly our fellowship is with the Father and with his Son, Jesus Christ. And this is right we unto you, that your joy may be full. So he was encouraging them to remain in the place where their joy will be full, that they should not backslide. But yet, he made a leeway. He said, my little children, this is right I unto you, that ye sin not. The message of the gospel is for us to remain in communion with one another and with God, the Father, the Son, and the Holy Spirit. We are to warn people to avoid sin and all appearances of sin, but rather for them to remain as the righteousness of God in Christ Jesus. See what God said to Ezekiel in Ezekiel chapter 3 from verse 20.

0: So the Lord expects us to warn people, to escape from the wrath to come. He expects us to speak the truth to people. That's why John was writing there. My little children, this is that I don't tell you that you sin not. The Lord does not want us to sin. And that's why he has given us the truth. He has given us the scripture. And the Bible says all scripture is given by inspiration of God and it's profitable for doctrine, for reproof, for correction, for instruction in righteousness, that the man of God may be perfect, thoroughly furnished unto good works. The scripture is supposed to be preached. The total counsel of the world is supposed to be preached. We should learn to preach the total counsel unadulterated, and we should not compromise the truth. No matter who, we should stand in the truth and do the truth. We should teach people the truth and purpose to continue in the truth of the gospel. So John's emphasis in this first epistle of John chapter 2 is, my little children, this is right I unto you, that ye sin not. His emphasis is that they should not sin. They should not remain in sin. As we can see, each time that our Lord and Savior Jesus Christ healed or delivered or gave sight to the people, what he always says in John chapter 5 from verse 13, and he that was healed was not who it was, for Jesus had conveyed himself away, a multitude being in that place. Verse 14, afterward, Jesus findeth him in the temple and said unto him, behold, thou art made whole. Sin no more, lest a worse thing come unto thee. This is why John is writing here and saying, my little children, this is I write unto you, that you sin not. Jesus said it expressly, sin no more, lest a worse thing come unto thee. Now that you have accepted Jesus Christ as Lord and Savior, don't open yourself up again to sin. Remain abiding in the truth. Refuse at anything. We take you away from the truth. Simply, what he was telling the man that was healed, he said, maintain your healing. To maintain your healing, remain with the healer, Jesus Christ. Remain abiding in the truth unless you want a worse sin to come upon you. See Jesus' encounter with the woman who was caught in the very act of adultery, whom the Pharisees and the scribes said before him. See Jesus' end statement to her in John chapter 8 from verse 10. It says, when Jesus had lifted up himself and saw none but the woman, he said unto her, woman, where are those thy accusers? Have no man condemned thee? Verse 11, she said, no man, Lord. And Jesus said unto her, neither do I condemn thee. Go and sin no more. This is the standard. As you have come to the saving knowledge of the word of God, you have come out of condemnation. Purpose that you sin no more. For God so loved the world that he gave his only begotten son, that whosoever believeth in him should not perish, but have everlasting life. For God sent not his son into the world to condemn the world, but that the world through him might be saved. He that believeth on him is not condemned, but he that believeth not is condemned already, because he had not believed in the name of the only begotten Son of God. And this is the condemnation, that light is coming to the world, and men love darkness rather than light, because their deeds were evil. So as you hear the word of God, if there are any areas you have missed it, repent and return to the Lord and sin no more. Jesus came to set us free from sin, self, and Satan. And all he requests from us as we are set free is to sin no more. I encourage you, sin no more. Don't go back to your vomit. Purpose to remain in the truth. The scripture says in Romans chapter 6 from verse 1, what shall we say then? shall we continue in sin that grace may abound? That's a question. That's a question you must ask yourself. You that have come to receive the grace of our Lord Jesus Christ, I encourage you to remain in the truth. Don't ever go back to sin. What shall we say then? Shall we continue in sin that grace may abound? Romans 6 verse 2 continues. Say, God forbid, how shall we that are dead to sin live any longer therein? You should no more live unto sin, because we are now dead to sin. Sin no more. Do not allow anything to take you into the place of sin. God has delivered you from sin, from the wrath to come. Do not go back to sin. The purpose to remain in the truth. The scripture continued in that Romans 6 from verse 15. What then shall we sin? Because we are not under the law, but under grace. God forbid. Verse 16. Know ye not that to whom you yield yourselves servants to obey, his servants ye are to whom you obey. Whereof sin unto death, of obedience unto righteousness. Verse 17. But God be thanked that ye were the servants of sin, but you have obeyed from the heart that form of doctrine which was delivered unto you. Verse 18. Being then made free from sin, you became the servants of righteousness. May we continue to be servants of righteousness because we have been made free from sin. May we not draw back unto perdition. May we not serve sin any longer. May we remain in the truth of the gospel. The Bible says in Titus chapter 2 verse 11, for the grace of God that bringeth salvation hath appeared to all men. Verse 12, teaching us that denying ungodliness and worldly lust, we should live soberly, righteously, and godly in this present world. Verse 13, looking for that blessed hope and the glorious appearing of the great God and our Savior Jesus Christ. So we should continue to press unto perfection. We should not look back. We should not sin any longer. For we have been delivered from sin. And we are not to live in sin. We are not to walk in sin. That's what the Lord has done for us. So that we should sin no more. That should be your standard. Your standard is that you should sin no more. And that is how you should live your life. You should live your life that you will sin no more as a child of God. Don't look for excuses for sin, but purpose to sin no more. That's what I want to encourage you. Purpose to sin no more. Refuse that anything will take you back to sin. Awake to righteousness and sin not. That's what I want to encourage you. Continue to be awake to righteousness and purpose not to sin. For you have received the knowledge of God. The knowledge of God you have received is to make you to remain serving the Lord in spirit and in truth. It's not for you to go back to sin. Don't draw back unto perdition. For those who draw back, God has no pleasure in them. So sin no more. Continue to live unto righteousness. My little children, first epistle of John chapter 2, continue in that verse 1, he said, my little children, these things write I unto you, that you sin not. And if any man sin, we have an advocate with the Father, Jesus Christ, the righteous. He's not giving you a leeway to sin, but he's saying, if any man sin, if you find yourself falling into sin, there is an advocate. We have an advocate, our Lord and Savior Jesus Christ. For the scripture says, if we say that we have no sin, we deceive ourselves and the truth is not in us. If we confess our sins, he is faithful and just to forgive us our sins and to cleanse us from all unrighteousness. If we say that we have not sinned, we make him a liar and his word is not in us. So if you find yourself that you have missed it in any way, don't hide your sin. If you discover you have derailed or strayed away from the truth, repent, confess, and forsake it. Don't remain in that fallen state, in that place of condemnation. For Christ has come to deliver you from the condemnation of sin that came from Satan. So don't remain in that fallen state, because God has made a way of escape, a remedy for us through his son, Jesus Christ. We have Jesus. The scripture says in Romans chapter 8, verse 34, who is he that condemned? It is Christ that died, yea, rather, that is risen again, who is even at the right hand of God, who also maketh intercession for us. Christ is seated on the right hand side of God, interceding on our behalf. For he that knew no sin became sin for us, that we may become the righteousness of God in Christ Jesus. So let us remain seated with him in heavenly places, far above principalities and powers. We shall sin no more. But if we have found ourselves derailing, we have our Lord and Savior Jesus Christ, our advocate. For there is one God and one mediator between God and men, the man Christ Jesus, who gave himself a ransom for all to be testified in due time. He's the one who has saved us from our sins. He's the one who has the power to plead on our behalf. He is our intercessor. He is our advocate. He is our mediator. He is the mediator between us and God. The scripture says in Hebrews chapter 7 from verse 22, by so much was Jesus made a surety of a better testament. Verse 23, and there truly were many priests, because they were not suffered to continue by reason of death. Verse 24, but this man, because he continued ever, had an unchangeable priesthood. Verse 25, wherefore he is able also to save them to the uttermost that come unto God by him, seeing he ever liveth to make intercession for them. So as long as you repent and return to the Lord, you are to be saved. You will be saved. For he is our advocate. So we have an advocate with the Father, Jesus Christ, the righteous. Jesus is our advocate. He pleads our case as one who already paid the price for our sins through his blood. For he shed his blood for the remission of our sins on the cross of Calvary. For without the shedding of blood, there's no remission of sins. Jesus, our Lord and Savior, is the one who pleads our case before God, the Father, who is the judge, his Father and our Father. Thank God, his blood speaks, and his blood is still speaking better things for us. The anger of God against sin has been turned into mercy through the blood of Jesus Christ. For the scripture says in John chapter 5, verse 22, for the Father judged no man, they have committed all judgment unto the Son. Verse 23, that all men should honor the Son, even as they honor the Father. He that honoreth not the Son, honoreth not the Father, which has sent him. So if we continue to honor the Father, honor the Son, the Lord will have mercy on us. His blood will speak better things for us. The anger of God against sin has been turned into mercy through the blood of Jesus Christ. Let us continue in him, for he is the way, the truth, and the life, and no man cometh unto the Father but by him. That's what we should know, and that's what we should continue in. We should continue to walk in him, to remain in him, abide in him, knowing fully well that no man cometh to the Father except through him. So we should learn not to sin anymore. We should learn to remain in the truth. Just as no man cometh to the Father except through him, the same way no man can escape from the wrath to come except through our Lord and Savior Jesus Christ. He is our mediator and intercessor and advocate between us and God the Father. Jesus the righteous was manifested to take away our sins. And in him is no sin at all. And that's why we must continue to remain in him. It is only by remaining in him that we will sin no more. It is only by remaining in him, abiding in the truth, abiding in his word, that we will sin no more. For he that knew no sin became sin for us, that we may become the righteousness of God in him. As the scripture tells us in 2 Corinthians chapter 5, verse 21, for he had made him to be sin for us who knew no sin, that we might be made the righteousness of God in him. So Christ knew no sin. There was no sin found in him, yet God made him to be sin, so that through him we can become the righteousness of God in Christ Jesus. As the scripture says, also in 1 Peter chapter 3, verse 18, for Christ also had once suffered for sins, the just for the unjust, that he might bring us to God, being put to death in the flesh, but quickened by the Spirit. So he paid the price for sin on our behalf. There was no sin found in him, yet he died. He suffered for our own sins. He was wounded for our transgressions. He was bruised for our iniquities. The chastisement upon him brought us peace, and by his stripes we are healed. So that's what John was emphasizing here and reminding his children. Say, my little children, these things write I unto you, that you sin not. And if any man sin, we have an advocate with the Father, Jesus Christ the righteous. He was simply telling them, listen, do not allow anything to make you to remain in condemnation, because you have an advocate. I encourage you, don't sin. But if you make a mistake, you have an advocate in Jesus Christ the righteous. He continued that first epistle of John, chapter 2, verse 2. It says, and he is the propitiation for our sins, and not for ours only, but also for the sins of the whole world. He is the one that paid the price for our sins with his blood. The righteous Lord, our righteous Savior, he paid the price of our sins with his blood. He went to the cross and shed his blood for the remission of our sins. He knew no sin. Yet, for the love he had for us, he paid the price for sin. That's what John is saying there, that he is the propitiation for our sins, and not for ours only, but also for the sins of the whole world. Romans chapter 3, verse 25 says, whom God has set forth to be a propitiation through faith in his blood, to declare his righteousness for the remission of sins that are past through the forbearance of God. God forgave us. He forgave us through what Jesus Christ did. For he shed his blood for our sins, and through our belief in what he did, we will come out of that sin nature. As long as we purpose to remain in his knowledge, the divine nature will be bestowed upon us through the knowledge of him who has called us out of darkness into his marvelous light. That's why the scripture says, for if we walk in the light as he is in the light, we have fellowship one with another. And the blood of Jesus Christ, his son, cleanses us from all sin. It's his blood that speaks. It's his blood that cleanses us from all sin. It's the blood that makes us whole as we purpose to continue to walk in him and to remain in him. Hebrews chapter 9, 22 says this, and almost all things are by the law purged with blood, and without shedding of blood is no remission. He shed his blood for the remission of our sins, as it was revealed from the beginning to John. In that Gospel of John chapter 1, verse 29, says, the next day John seeth Jesus coming unto him and said, behold, the Lamb of God, which taketh away the sin of the world. That's why John was writing in that first epistle of John, chapter 2, from verse 1, he said, my little children, these things write I unto you, that you sin not. And if any man sin, we have an advocate with the Father, Jesus Christ, the righteous. Verse 2, and he is the propitiation for our sins, and not for ours only, but also for the sins of the whole world. He died for the whole world. He's the Savior of the whole world. He's the Savior of those who have not yet come to the saving knowledge of the Word of God. And that's why we that have come to the saving knowledge of the Word of God, we are his ambassadors. And we are to continue to reconcile men to him, that they will come into the saving knowledge of the Word of God, and they will sin no more. And as you do this, remain blessed. In Jesus' name, amen.
1: Hallelujah. We thank God for the word that has come forth. We thank God for always speaking to us from His word. We thank God for the understanding, for the wisdom, for the revelation that He continues to give His children from His word. We'll pray this word shall continue to find good ground. It shall not be lost in the cares of this world. It shall not be suppressed. It shall not be taken away, stolen away by the enemy. But it shall bring forth fruit unto life. Hallelujah. As we heard from 1 John chapter 2 verse 1, the scripture says, "My little children, these things I write unto you." We also heard that Jesus referred to his disciples in a similar fashion, calling them little children or children. It is a title used in love. It is a title which shows care. It is a title which shows a relationship. And that is what is expected even from us in this day and age, to share this relationship, to share this feeling with those who are seeking God, with the children of God, with the souls around us. You know, even Paul and John, we heard the scriptures, how they continued in this pattern of calling the disciples, of calling the believers little children. It shows the love and the care, you know, that goes along with this relationship. Children, when you call someone a child, you don't just leave a child to themselves. If my children make a mistake, if my children, even though they may seem disconnected to me sometimes, I cannot disconnect with them because they are my children, because of the relationship I have with them. 2 Corinthians chapter 5 verse 13. If you read, it says, "For whether we be beside ourselves, it is to God, or whether we be sober, it is for your cause. For the love of Christ constraineth us, because you thus judge that if one died for all, then all were dead." Hallelujah. So what constrains you into this relationship with the people? Many times, it is not this relationship that we share with others, this compassion, this love that we have been asked through the word of God to show to others. It is not reciprocated from the other side. So why would you give yourself so completely to these people, to the souls around? If there is no other reason, remember this reason. It says, because the love of God constrains us. Because God has shown that same love to us. That's why we need to show the same love to those who are around us. We need to show the same care, the same compassion. The Bible says, He died for us while we were yet sinners. We did not give Him anything. The Bible says, God loved us first. We will pray for ourselves that we shall continue to show this love, this care, this compassion towards the people of God. We shall continue for genuine love, for genuine care for souls. We may not give up on them. We may not leave them midway, but we shall continue to operate in the love of God. Let's pray for ourselves. Lord, help us to also have this relationship with souls around us, that we will consider them as little children. We shall consider them as people who need love, care, who need the support to grow and to learn your word. Let's pray. Father God, we bless your name. We glorify your name, Lord. I thank you, Lord, for the example that you have set for us, Lord. You have called us little children. You cared for us, Lord. You have given your life for your little children, Heavenly Father. Lord, we pray, Father God, in our walk with you, help us to have the same heart, to have the same mindset, Lord, to care, to love, to have compassion to those who are outside, those who have not yet known to grown to know you, Heavenly Father. Lord, we pray we shall continue to showcase your love, Lord. We shall continue to showcase your affection, Heavenly Father. Lord, we pray, Father God, that your love shall continue to constrain us, Heavenly Father. May we never give up on these souls, Lord. May we never give up on those who are yet in their walk with you, growing and at the level of babes, Lord. Lord, they may need more attention. They may need patience, Lord. Help us to continue, Father God. We bless your name. We glorify your name, Lord. I thank you, Father God, for your love that you have shown us, Lord. You have given us an example. There is no reason for me to give up on these people, on these souls, Heavenly Father. We pray, Lord, and we pray that your church shall represent you well. Your children shall represent you well through love, through care, through compassion towards those who are outside, Lord. We bless your name. We glorify your name, Lord. We ask this prayer in Jesus' name. Amen. Amen. It says, "My little children, these things write I unto you, that you sin not." Hallelujah. So the instruction has come forth. Sin not. It is a warning given by John to the readers, to the believers, to the people who he is calling his little children. And you know, warnings are never pleasant. People who are warned, they don't always like to be warned. They don't always like to be corrected. It is not something that people look forward to. But though they may not be pleasant, they are always important and they are always beneficial. And they are for the safety of the people who are being warned. You know, Bible says in Isaiah 62 verse 6, says, I have set watchmen upon thy walls, O Jerusalem, which shall never hold their peace day nor night. Ye that make mention of the Lord, keep not silence. Hallelujah. The Lord has made you and me also a watchman on the wall. Not just to cry out to God. That's not the only duty of the watchman, to continue to praying to God for these souls. But while you are praying to God for these souls, while you are interceding for souls, while you are seeking God's help to bring these souls into the kingdom, it is also our duty to see when they are going astray, when they are sinning, when they are going in the wrong direction, to open our mouths and to correct them. It may not be pleasant. It may not be very welcomed by those who are being warned, who are being corrected. But nonetheless, it is our duty. We will pray for ourselves. You know, whether people like it or not, we shall continue to speak the word of God. We shall continue to warn them. Jesus said, we shall be hated of all men for his name's sake. So ministry may not always be popular. In fact, it is never popular when you continue to speak the whole word of God, when you continue to speak the truth. But we are not here for popularity. We are here for the truth of the word of God. And we are here eventually to save souls. We'll pray for ourselves. We shall not shy away from speaking the truth, from warning, from telling souls when they are missing it to return unto the Lord. Let's pray. Father God, we thank you, Lord, for all that you have done, Heavenly Father. Lord, we thank you, Father God, for your word which comes, Lord, for correction, for rebuke, for chastisement, Lord, so that we shall be complete, Heavenly Father. Lord, we pray, Father God, your word shall continue to spread forth, Lord, without any hindrances, Lord, without any touch-ups, Lord, without being watered down, Heavenly Father. Lord, teach us to speak your full word, Lord, the full counsel of your word, Heavenly Father. Lord, even though it may be unpopular, Lord, but we know it is always beneficial, Lord. Only the truth can set people free, Lord. Help us, Lord, to never sugarcoat the truth, Lord. Help us to never compromise the truth, Heavenly Father. But as your watchman, Lord, help us to continue to speak out your word, to continue to warn those who are outside, Father God, so that in warning them, we shall also deliver our own souls, Lord. We shall not bring sin upon us, Lord. We shall not take the responsibility of blood of other people, Lord. Lord, we pray, Father, as your ministers, as your people, as your children, help us to be bold to always speak your word, Father God. We thank you, Lord, for your grace that you continue to give us for your ministry, Lord. Take your glory and honor and praise, Father. We ask this prayer in Jesus' name. Amen. Amen. And it continues to say, my little children, these things write I unto you, that you sin not. And if any man sin, we have an advocate with the Father. Hallelujah. So the initial instruction is that you do not sin. That is what we all should aspire to. That is all what we all should try to do. That we sin not. Every day, continue to work out your salvation with fear and trembling. Try your best not to sin. But being weak in the flesh, Paul said, the things that I ought to do, I don't do. And the things that I don't want to do, I do. So many times you can fall into that temptation, you can miss, you can slip up. But we thank God, there is a way to get out of that. It says, but if any man sin, we have an advocate with the Father. So the first thing that you need to understand is that you and I can never find ourselves being comfortable in your fallen state, in your sinful state, in that sin. We will pray for ourselves. May we never get comfortable with our sin. If you've made a mistake, we'll pray that the Holy Spirit will immediately convict us, that the Word of God will immediately call us out and show us that this is where you missed it. This is where you went astray. You know, if you look at the book of Luke chapter 15, is the story of the prodigal son. He took his share of the inheritance, went and wasted it on riotous living. Verse 17 says, Luke 15 verse 17, it says, and when he came to himself, he said, how many hired servants of my father's have bread enough and to spare, and I perish with hunger? I will arise and go to my father, and will say unto him, Father, I have sinned against heaven and before thee, and I am no more worthy to be called thy son. Make me as one of thy hired servant. And he arose and came to his father. Hallelujah. So what happened? The son, when he was hungry, when he was eating with the pigs, it says, and when he came to himself, hallelujah, we'll pray that souls shall come to their selves, shall come to their senses. When they've gone astray, when they've missed it, let the Holy Spirit teach them and show them and remind them that their place is in the Father's house. It is not with the pigs. It is not in sin. It is not wallowing in mud. We'll pray for ourselves. It says, and he arose and he came to his father. Let people arise and come and return to their father. Let them repent and return. The Bible says that if you repent and return, put iniquity far away from your tabernacles, the Lord will build you up. We'll pray for souls. Let them not have a seared conscience. Let them not have a conscience that is unaffected by sin. But let them always be alert and alive in the Spirit. Let's pray. Father God, we bless your name. We glorify your name, Lord. I thank you, Lord, for your word that has come forth. I thank you, Lord, that your word is a mirror to show us, Lord, the state of our being, Lord, to show us where we are missing it, the things that need to be changed, the things that need to be corrected, the things that need to be removed, Lord. We pray, Father, we shall never get comfortable with sin, Lord. We shall never be comfortable being lost, Heavenly Father. We shall never be comfortable

0: in the Father's house. They are better off in your presence, Lord, walking in obedience to your word, Lord, doing away with those things that are not approved by you, Father God. We praise you and we thank you, Lord, for all that you have done. We ask this prayer in Jesus' name. Amen. Amen. Hallelujah. And it says, if any man sin, we have an advocate with the Father, Jesus Christ the righteous. And he is the propitiation for our sins, and not for ours only, but also for the sins of the whole world. Hallelujah. For God so loved the world that he gave his only begotten Son, that whosoever believes in him should not perish, but have everlasting life. The greatest gift the world has ever received, Jesus Christ. Let's open our mouths and thank God for the gift of Jesus Christ, for the finished work of Jesus Christ, for what Jesus Christ has done for us. You know why we need to thank God? Because there is no alternative to Jesus. There is no replacement for Jesus. That's why the name of Jesus is precious. That's why we need to come to Jesus. No one else died for us, and no other name is comparable to the name of Jesus. If you look at Acts chapter 4 verse 12, it says, be it known unto you all and to all the people of Israel that by the name of Jesus Christ of Nazareth, whom ye crucified, whom God raised from the dead, even by him does this man stand here before you whole. This is the stone which was set at naught of you builders, which has become the head of the corner. Neither is there salvation in any other, for there is none other name under heaven given among men, whereby we must be saved. Hallelujah. Doesn't that make the name of Jesus precious? Because there is nothing else. There is no other alternative. There is no other route that you can go through. We'll open our mouths and we'll thank God for the name of Jesus. And we'll pray, let souls realize the value of the name of Jesus. And let them turn and let them desire to have this name of Jesus over their lives, to receive Jesus Christ as the Lord and Savior. Let's open our mouths and pray. Father God, we thank you, Lord, for all that you have done, Heavenly Father. We thank you, Lord, for the greatest gift that we have received, Lord, Jesus Christ, Heavenly Father. Lord, I pray for souls, Heavenly Father, that they shall turn to Jesus, Lord, and they will realize that there is no other way to you except through Jesus Christ, Lord. Lord, we pray, Father God, many souls shall come and receive Jesus Christ as the Lord and Savior, Lord. We thank you, Father God, for the advocate that we have in heaven, Lord. Lord, we pray we shall continue to appreciate and love Jesus with all our hearts, with all our minds, with all our strength, Lord. We shall continue to love you with all our hearts, with all our minds, with all our strength, Heavenly Father. And Lord, we shall continue to be grateful for this name, and we shall continue to spread this name as we have the opportunity, Father God. Take your glory and honor and praise, Father, from our lives, Lord. We ask this prayer in Jesus' name. Amen. Amen.
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We'd love for all of you in Spanish.

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I'll show you something. I'll show you something. I'll show you something.

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God bless.

God bless you, everyone. Let's thank God for this time that He has given us. Let's pray. Gracious Heavenly Father, Lord, we want to thank you, Father, for the time that you continue to give us, Lord, for this time of prayer, Heavenly Father, Lord, for the opportunity, Father God, from the release that we have from every other commitment, Father God. It is by your grace, Lord, that we have been able to come here, Heavenly Father. Lord, we pray we shall remain as your people standing in the gap, Heavenly Father. We shall remain a prayerful church, Lord, a house of prayer for all nations, Father God. Lord, we shall be people who have a burden for our brothers, Lord, who have a burden to win souls all the days of our lives, Heavenly Father. Lord, we pray in this time you strengthen us, you equip us, you train us through your word, Father God, build us up, Heavenly Father, so that we shall be perfect, Lord, to carry out the work of the ministry, Heavenly Father. We pray, Lord, you give us utterance to pray according to your will, Father God. And Lord, we pray many others shall also come and partake in this time of prayer, in this ministry of reconciliation.

Heavenly Father, we bless your name, we glorify your name, Lord. We ask this prayer in Jesus' name. Amen. Amen. Let's open our Bibles to 2 Samuel chapter 10, and we'll start reading from verse 1. 2 Samuel chapter 10 from verse 1. It says, "And it came to pass after this that the king of the children of Ammon died, and Hanun his son reigned in his stead. Then said David, I will show kindness unto Hanun the son of Nahash, as his father showed kindness unto me." Hallelujah. So while reading this, I just was going through, and it seems that David had this attitude of showing kindness, reciprocating kindness, extending kindness, because he had been a recipient of kindness. So he did not keep it to himself, but he always remembered to pass it on, to pay it forward, to extend it. Even he's saying, as his father showed kindness to me, I will show kindness to him. If you remember, Jonathan's son, Mephibosheth, because Jonathan was kind to David, David says, I will show kindness to him, to Jonathan's son. If you remember even earlier, he goes to the men of Jabesh Gilead and he says, because you were kind to Saul, you released his body, I want to show kindness to you. So this is an attitude to learn from. That is why the Bible calls him a man after God's own heart. So if you understand these attributes, you will understand what God appreciates, what God expects of his children, how he wants to be represented through his children. So we will be people who will extend the kindness of God, because God calls us to love, because not that we loved him first, but because he loved us first. And so we continue to extend that kindness to those who are around us, extend the love of God to those who are around us. God called Abraham to make him eventually a blessing to the world, to the families of the world. So we pray for ourselves, Lord, help us be aware of the work that you have given to us, of the expectation of your children, that we shall continue to extend your kindness. We shall continue to extend your love. We shall continue to teach people and show them the love that you have shown us, so that they will be won over to you. They will be drawn to you. They will be pointed to you. Let's open our mouths and pray that we shall always seize every opportunity that we get to show kindness, to show love, to showcase the love of God. We are his workmanship. So we showcase the love that he has showered upon us. Let's pray. Gracious Heavenly Father, Lord, we pray for ourselves, Heavenly Father. Lord, help us to have this heart of compassion, Lord, to extend kindness to those who are around us, Father God, because you have been kind to us, Heavenly Father. Let us not just enjoy it and hoard it to ourselves, Lord. Let us not be selfish with your kindness, Lord, but let us extend it, Lord. Let us share it with those who are around us, Lord. Let us share your love, Heavenly Father. Let us share the good news of the gospel, Lord. Let us share the truth, Heavenly Father, that you have taught us and shown us, Heavenly Father, Lord, with our family members, with our friends, with our colleagues, Lord. May we always have this mindset, Lord. Who can we extend this kindness to? Who can we be a blessing for, Heavenly Father? Lord, we pray you use us, Lord. You use individuals, you use our children, you use our families, Lord. You use our ministry, our church, Heavenly Father, for your purpose, Lord, and to extend your goodness, your kindness to the world around, Father God. For your word says that you so loved the world that you gave your only begotten Son, Heavenly Father, so that whosoever will believe in him should not perish but have everlasting life, Lord. Let us extend. Let us show this message to the world, Lord, through your grace, Heavenly Father. We bless your name. We glorify your name, Lord. We ask this prayer in Jesus' name. Amen. Amen. We are reading 2 Samuel chapter 10 from verse 2. It says, "Then said David, I will show kindness unto Hanun the son of Nahash, as his father showed kindness unto me. And David sent to comfort him by the hand of his servants for his father. And David's servant came into the land of the children of Ammon." Hallelujah. And many times you and I will find ourselves in this position as the messengers. It says David sent through the messengers to comfort these people. God also sends us many times as his messengers to comfort those who are around. And many times, rather always, we don't know what kind of reception you're going to get there when you go there. But it is you are duty bound, because God has sent you. He is your master. He has commissioned you. That's why it's called the Great Commission. So we pray for ourselves. It may be a challenge waiting for us, but it may also be a ready heart, a ripe harvest waiting for us. We don't know. So we will continue to do our work faithfully as unto the Lord. We shall continue to be faithful messengers of God. We shall continue to be faithful servants of the Lord, not shying away from our duty, not shying away from the call of God, but we shall continue

0: Your disciples, Lord, to your people, Heavenly Father. Lord, we pray, Father God, even though we do not know what the outcome may be, Lord, what our reception may be, Heavenly Father, how people will react to us, behave with us, treat us, Heavenly Father. But help us, Lord, in faithfulness to continue to go out and to do the work, Father God, to carry out the great commission, Lord, to be laborers in your vineyard, Lord, in the field, Heavenly Father. Lord, we pray we shall not make excuses, Lord. We shall not be lazy. We shall not be careless with our work, Heavenly Father. Help us to be responsible, faithful and diligent in this work of the ministry, Father God. Even many times when we hazard our lives, Heavenly Father, when we go into dangerous areas, Father God, when we meet resistance from others, Heavenly Father, let us not be disheartened, Father God, but let us faithfully carry out our duty, Lord. We are duty bound, Heavenly Father, because of the love that you have shown to us, Lord. Out of the love, the respect, the honor that we have for your word, Heavenly Father, let us continue to be faithful till the end, Father God. We bless your name. We glorify your name, Lord. We ask this prayer in Jesus' name. Amen. Amen. We continue reading from verse 3, 2 Samuel chapter 10, verse 3. It says, "And the princes of the children of Ammon said unto Hanun their lord, Thinkest thou that David doth honor thy father, that he hath sent comforters unto thee? Has not David rather sent his servants unto thee to search the city and to spy it out and to overthrow it?" So you can see, you know, what could have been the start of a glorious friendship between David and Hanun, what could have been a fantastic cohesion, bonding, just because of bad counsel, because of the enemy polluting, because of selfish counsel. I don't know what the reason, what the motivations of these people were. Maybe they wanted to influence him and wanted to be overly wise with them. I don't know. But it just destroyed a wonderful future that these two could have had. And that's how the enemy wants to destroy the wonderful future that many souls would have if they receive Jesus Christ, if they receive that message of peace, if they receive that message of comfort, if they receive that message of reconciliation with the Lord. That is how the enemy destroys these relationships. So we pray, let every deceitful message, let every wrong counsel, let every wicked counsel be nipped in the bud. Let the Lord cancel and nullify every wrong counsel, every deceitful advice, and let people have a spirit of discernment to know that it is the Lord who is drawing them to himself. Let them not rebel and reject and be swayed by bad counsel. Let's open our mouths and pray. Let the enemy not succeed in his wicked words, in his wicked schemes and devices to destroy souls. Let's pray. Gracious Heavenly Father, Lord, we thank you, Father, for your word, Heavenly Father. We thank you, Lord, for your truth, Lord. We pray, Father, no lie shall overcome your truth, Father God. No lie shall prosper against your truth, Heavenly Father. Lord, we pray every wrong counsel, Lord, every wicked device, Lord, every word of deceit, Father God, every attempt to beguile people, Father God, we pray you disappoint it, Lord. You nullify it, Heavenly Father. May the enemy not succeed in drawing souls away, Father God, from their salvation, Lord, in interrupting, in making people to stumble in the way, Heavenly Father. But Lord, we pray by your grace, Heavenly Father, through your spirit of discernment, Lord, through the preaching of your word, Father God, through your gospel, Lord, through the truth, Heavenly Father, many souls shall be won over to you, Father God, so that they shall be taken out of the clutches of the enemy, Father God. We bless your name, we glorify your name, Lord. We pray, Lord, may no lie succeed against your truth, Heavenly Father. We praise your name. We bless your name, Lord. We ask this prayer in Jesus' name. Amen. Amen. And lastly, let's look at verse 4. It says, "Wherefore Hanun took David's servants and shaved off the one half of their beards and cut off their garments in the middle, even to their buttocks, and sent them away. And when they told it unto David, he sent to meet them, because the men were greatly ashamed. And the king said, Tarry at Jericho until your beard be grown, and then return." And verse 7 says, "And when David heard of it, he sent Joab and all the host of the mighty men." Hallelujah. If you read 2 Thessalonians chapter 1, verse 6 and 7, it says, "It is righteousness with God to avenge those who are persecuting you." So don't think that God is not bothered by how we are treated or how we are rejected. In the end, he's just giving them time to repent and to return. But in the end, he will avenge. And so, why in Thessalonians, he said, so rest in this comfort that God will eventually, you know, he will avenge. So we'll pray for ourselves. Let us not be discouraged or disheartened. Let us rest in this comfort that we are the apple of God's eye, and God will not let the enemy go unpunished, but we need to continue to work. He wants to disappoint us and discourage us. We will not allow it. We will continue to persevere and continue to win souls for Christ. Let's pray. Gracious Heavenly Father, Lord, we thank you, Lord, for your grace upon us, for your care upon us, Lord. We thank you, Father, for vengeance belongs to you, Lord. We pray we shall not be disheartened or discouraged, Lord. We know that you care for us, Heavenly Father. And so let us continue to press on. Let us continue to work and labor. And Lord, to continue to win more and more souls for the kingdom, Heavenly Father, for the victory belongs to you, Lord. We ask this prayer in Jesus' name. Amen. Amen.
1: God bless you, everyone. Let's turn our Bibles to Romans chapter 10, and I will read from verse 1. Romans chapter 10 from verse 1. It says in verse 1, "Brethren, my heart's desire and prayer to God for Israel is that they may be saved." Hallelujah. This is Paul saying that it is his heart's desire and it is his prayer to God for Israel that they may be saved. Hallelujah. We'll pray for ourselves. Many a times we are consumed with our own heart's desires. We, you know, we always present to God our own desires and we're always praying about ourselves. But let this be our mindset. Let us learn from this. Let us learn from Paul what he said, that this is my heart's desire. This is my prayer to God, that souls shall be saved, that men shall be saved. We'll pray for ourselves. Let this be our desire. Let this be our prayer, that our friends who we relate with every day, who we meet every day, they shall be saved. Our extended family, our neighbors, our friends, they shall be saved. Our colleagues, they shall be saved. They shall come to the saving knowledge of God. We'll pray for souls that they shall work out their salvation with fear and trembling. We'll pray for ourselves that, Lord, help us to minister, to speak your word. And as we minister, let souls hear, let them repent, let them return, let them confess with their mouth that Jesus Christ is the Lord. We'll pray, let us minister, let us speak the word in love and in boldness. Let's open our mouth and pray. Father God, we thank you, we praise you, we magnify your name, Lord. Lord, we commit ourselves into your hands, Father God. Lord, we pray, Lord, this is our prayer, Lord, this is our desire, Father God, for men to be saved, Father God. Lord, we pray for our friends, we pray for our extended families, Father God. We pray, Father God, for souls, Father God, that they shall be saved, Father God. Lord, for it is not your will for any to perish, Father God, but that they shall come to the saving knowledge of Christ, Father God. Lord, we commit ourselves into your hands, Father God. Lord, we pray, Lord, we shall be those who will speak your word, Lord. Let us minister to them, Lord. Let us bring the gospel that brings peace, that brings comfort to your people, Father God. Lord, we pray, Lord, let our feet be called beautiful, Father God, as we minister your word, Father God. Lord, we pray, Lord, we shall speak in love, Lord. We shall speak in boldness, Lord. Let us speak the truth, Father God, to your people, Lord. And Lord, we pray, Lord, let souls hear your word, Father God. Let them receive the word of God, Father God. Let them repent, Father God, and let them accept Jesus Christ as the Lord and Savior, Lord. We thank you, we praise you, we magnify your name, Lord. We ask this prayer in Jesus' mighty name. Amen. Verse 2 says, "For I bear them witness that they have a zeal for God, but not according to knowledge." Over here, Paul is saying that these people, they have zeal for serving God. They have zeal for God, but not according to knowledge. And there are still many who have the zeal. They are passionate. They are excited about serving the Lord, but they have no knowledge. You speak to them, you know, they're following all sorts of traditions and my grandmother's tradition. And we used to do this. Even till date, they are doing all of that, but they don't have any knowledge. They don't have understanding of the word of God. And that is what the word of God said, that my people perish for lack of knowledge. We'll pray for souls. Let them know the truth, and the truth shall set them free. The Bible says obedience is better than sacrifice. We'll pray for souls. Let them leave aside the religious things and let them have a relationship with Jesus Christ. Let them accept Jesus Christ as the Lord and Savior. We'll pray for souls as they hear the word of God. Let their minds be renewed. Let them do away with the traditions, with the old things that they were doing, and let them come to the knowledge of Jesus Christ. Let them grow in the grace and knowledge of the Lord. Let's open our mouth and pray. Father God, we thank you, we praise you, we magnify your name, Father God. Lord, we commit souls, Father God, into your hands, Father God, who are serving you with zealous, with passion, Father God, but they have no knowledge, Father God, of your word, Lord. They are serving without knowledge, Father God. Lord, we commit them into your hands, Father God. Lord, we pray, Lord, let them know the truth, and the truth shall set them free, Father God. Lord, we pray, Lord, may none of them perish because of lack of knowledge, Father God. Lord, we pray, Lord, let them grow in the grace and knowledge of our Lord and Savior Jesus Christ, Father God. Lord, we pray, Lord, let them meditate on your word, Father God. Lord, we pray, let the book of the law never depart from their mouth, Father God, but let them meditate on your word day and night, Father God. Lord, we pray for souls, Father God. Let them put aside the traditions, the man-made traditions, the rituals that they have been following, Father God. Let them put aside the religious accept, Father God, but let them have a true, a personal relationship with Jesus Christ, Father God. We thank you, we praise you, we magnify your name, Lord. We ask this prayer in Jesus' mighty name. Amen. Verse 3 says, for they being ignorant of God's righteousness and seeking to establish their own righteousness have not submitted to the righteousness of God. Hallelujah. There are many who are still ignorant of God's righteousness, and they are busy establishing their own righteousness. They're thinking by doing good works, by doing all sorts of rituals, by washing of hands, by doing this, by that, they are going to have their own righteousness. We'll pray for souls. There are many who are still doing all sorts of righteousness, thinking that, you know, they can be saved by establishing their own righteousness. And they have missed the point that nobody can make themselves righteous. That is what the word of God says. Our righteousness is like filthy rags. But the word of God says, he who knew no sin became sin for us so that we can be called the righteousness of God. We'll pray for souls. Let them have this understanding. Let them know. Let them stop. Let them cease from doing things. They think that, you know, they can do all sorts of things, good works, and they can attain righteousness. We'll pray. Let them stop. Let them cease. Let them know that they cannot do anything to make themselves right. It is only by obedience. It is only by believing in Jesus Christ. Let's open our mouth and pray. Father God, we thank you. We praise you. We magnify your name, Father God. Lord, we commit souls into your hands, Father God, who are ignorant, Father God, of your righteousness, Father God. And we pray for those, Lord, who are establishing their own righteousness, Father God. Let them know, Father God, that their righteousness is like filthy rags, Father God. Lord, we pray for souls, Lord. Let them know that he who knew no sin became sin for us, so that we can be called the righteousness of God in him, Father God. Lord, we pray for souls, or let them have wisdom. Let them have understanding, Father God. Lord, we pray for souls, Father God. Lord, who are not submitting to the righteousness of God, Father God. Lord, we pray, Lord, they will put away that pride, Father God, and they will submit and yield to the righteousness of God. Let them have this understanding that there is nothing they can do in their own strength, Father God. But Lord, we thank you, Father God, for who you are, Lord. Let us continue to remain the righteousness of God in Christ Jesus, Father God. Lord, we pray for ourselves, Lord. We pray for our children, Lord. Wherever we go, Lord, let us operate in righteousness of God, Lord. Let us walk in righteousness. Let us walk in the light all the days of our lives, Father God. We thank you. We praise you. We magnify your name, Lord. We ask this prayer in Jesus' mighty name. Amen. Verse 4 says, for Christ is the end of the law for righteousness to everyone who believes. For Moses writes about the righteousness which is of law. The man who does those things shall live by them. Verse 6, but the righteousness of faith speaks in this way. Do not say in your heart, who will ascend into heaven? That is to bring Christ down from above. Or who will descend into the abyss? That is to bring Christ up from the dead. But what does it say? The word is near you, in your mouth and in your heart. That is the word of faith which we preach, that if you confess with your mouth that Lord Jesus and believe in your heart that God has raised him from the dead, you shall be saved. Hallelujah. We thank God for Jesus Christ, who is the end of the law for righteousness. Not anymore are we saved through good works, but we are saved by grace, by believing, by having faith in Jesus Christ. And it says, and there is nothing that you can do. You know, you don't have to go to heaven. You don't have to go down to the grave. It is only by believing, only by confessing, only by believing what Christ did for us on the cross of Calvary is that we have salvation. We'll pray for souls, those who are complicating their salvation, those who complicate by doing all sorts of things. We'll pray. Let them know that it is only that they have to confess with their mouth. They just have to believe it in their heart that Jesus Christ is the Lord. And so it is as simple as it is. Bible says faith comes by hearing and hearing the word of God. Let souls call on the name of the Lord so that they can be saved. We'll pray for those who are busy complicating, even in their house, even in their car, they can just confess with their mouth that Jesus Christ is the Lord. Let them believe on what Jesus did on the cross of Calvary. Let them confess with their mouth and let them receive Christ today. Let's open our mouth and pray. Father God, we thank you, we praise you, we magnify your name, Lord. Lord, we pray for souls, Father God. Lord, we pray, Father God, for none to perish, but all to come to the saving knowledge of Jesus Christ, Father God. Lord, we pray for souls, Lord. Let them confess with their mouth, Lord, that Jesus Christ is the Lord and Savior. Let them believe it in their heart, Father God, Lord, so that they can be saved, Father God. Lord, we pray for souls, Father God. Let them call on the name of the Lord so that they can be saved, Lord. Lord, we pray for souls, we pray for their households, we pray for their families, Father God, that they will come and receive Christ, Father God. Let them give their lives, let them surrender their lives to Jesus Christ, Father God. Lord, we pray, Father God, let them hear the word of God, for faith comes by hearing and hearing the word of God, Father God. Let them know, Lord, that it is no more, salvation is no more by good works, but it is by believing in the name of Jesus. It is by accepting and believing what Christ did, the price that he paid for my and their sins, Father God. Lord, we pray, Lord, for souls to come and believe, Lord. Let them know that salvation is easy. It is today, it is now. They just have to confess with their mouth. They just have to believe it in their hearts, Lord. So Lord, we pray, Lord, they shall not delay, Father God, but let them accept Christ today, Father God. Let them accept it in their hearts, in their families, Lord. We thank you, we praise you, we magnify your name, Lord. We ask this prayer in Jesus' mighty name. Amen. Amen.
2: God bless you, everyone. Let's turn our Bibles to Isaiah chapter 55. Isaiah chapter 55, verse 1. It says, "Ho, everyone that thirsteth, come ye to the waters, and he that has no money, come ye, buy and eat. Yea, come buy wine and milk without money and without price." Hallelujah. You know, this is such a lovely verse. It's an invitation to everyone. You know, there's no limitation, there's no RSVPs over here. It's basically everyone that thirst, come ye to the waters, and he that has no money, come ye buy and eat. Come buy milk and wine without money and without price. It is a free invitation, but the clause is he who thirst. If you read the book of Matthew, the Beatitudes, it says, if anyone who hungers and thirsts for righteousness, they will be filled. And Jesus says in John 7:37, he says, if anyone thirsts, let him come to me and drink. You know, so the requirement is to thirst. There has to be a desire to know the Lord. So we're going to make this prayer for souls that they will desire to know the Lord. And it's a free gift. There's no money that's involved over here. God has freely given Christ to everyone. It's just that the desire has to be there to come, to hunger, to long for him. So we're going to make this prayer for souls that they will have this desire to know the truth. They will have this desire to come to the living water, the water that is able to satisfy. Let's open our mouths and pray. Heavenly Father, we give you thanks. We give you praise, Lord. We thank you, Lord, that you are a loving God, Lord, full of mercy, full of compassion, Lord. Lord, you have not held back anything, Lord. You freely even gave, Lord, your Son, our Lord and Savior, Jesus Christ, Lord, who died on the cross, Lord, who gave his life, Lord, for the salvation and redemption of entire mankind, Lord Heavenly Father. We pray, Lord, may souls come to this understanding, Lord, that all they have to do is desire you, Lord, to freely come to you, Lord Heavenly Father, not at any cost, Lord. All it is going to cost them is their obedience, Lord. It is a desire to know you, Lord. We pray, Lord Heavenly Father, as this gospel of salvation, of reconciliation is preached to the ends of the earth, Lord, we pray, Lord, may souls come to this understanding to choose you, Lord, to come to the river of life, Lord, to come to the fountain of living water, Lord, that is abundant, O Lord Heavenly Father, that continues to satisfy, that leads them, Lord, to you, Heavenly Father, Lord Heavenly Father, these rivers that never run dry, Lord Heavenly Father. We pray, Lord, may souls come, Lord Heavenly Father. And as they come, Lord, may they be filled, O Lord Heavenly Father, Lord. And as they are filled, Lord, may they remain, O Lord Heavenly Father. There are so many people who come, they get filled and they leave, O Lord Heavenly Father, Lord. Lord, we pray, Lord, may the heart, Lord, of the people be upright, Lord, to remain planted in your presence where truly there is fullness of joy at your right hand where there are pleasures forevermore, Lord. And to all who have remained, O Lord Heavenly Father, we pray, Lord, may they continue to seek you, Lord. May they continue to be filled with your word, O Lord Heavenly Father, your word which abides and endures forever, Lord. We give you thanks. We give you praise in Jesus' name. Amen. Verse 2 says, we're reading from Isaiah 55 verse 2. It says, wherefore do you spend money for that which is not bread, and your labor for that which satisfies not? Hearken diligently unto me, and eat that which is good, and let your soul delight itself in fatness. Hallelujah. So you see, it says over here, why do you spend your money for that which is not bread, and your labor which satisfies not? And this is the condition of people today. They tend to waste their time, their efforts, their resources in trying to find peace in places that do not satisfy. They're trying to find the truth, but they are in the wrong place. They're trying to find answers, but they're going to the wrong source. We're going to make this prayer that as the fountain of living water is made before them, the Bible says Jesus is the way, the truth, and the life. No one comes to the Father except through him. So, you know, the way is made simple. You know, it is made straightforward. We're going to make this prayer. People will stop complicating things. It is very straightforward. All they have to do is believe. All they have to do is come. You know, so we're going to make this prayer for souls that they will let go of their pride. They will let go of their stubbornness. They will let go of their stiff-neckedness, all the shackles that's holding them captive. They will let go of it and they will come and choose life, life that comes in Jesus Christ. Let's open our mouths and pray. Heavenly Father, we give you thanks. We give you praise. Lord, we pray for souls, O Lord, Heavenly Father, Lord, that they will not complicate things, O Lord. Lord, the way is made very simple before them, O Lord, Heavenly Father. May they choose life, O Lord, Heavenly Father. Let them let go of every chain, every shackle of religion, of culture. Lord, this desire to please people, Lord, let it break, O Lord, Heavenly Father. Let them choose life, life that comes only in you, Lord, Heavenly Father. Even as your word says, O Lord, hearken diligently unto me and eat that which is good and let your soul delight itself in fatness. We pray, O Lord, Heavenly Father, Lord, that the ears of souls shall be open and open to receive the truth, Lord, that you are speaking, Lord, Heavenly Father. Lord, we pray, Lord, they will not shut their ears, Lord, to this truth that is able to save their souls, O Lord, Heavenly Father, Lord. We pray, Lord, there is so much word that is being spread around, Lord, but souls shall open their ears to receive that what is good, Lord, which is only your word, O Lord, Heavenly Father. Your word which can satisfy, Lord. Your word which is profitable to direct them and keep them in the path of righteousness that leads to you only, Heavenly Father, Lord. We pray, Lord, they will choose that what is good. They will choose you, Lord, Heavenly Father, Lord. And also, Lord, their soul will delight itself in fatness, Lord. The fatness, the blessings that come with your word, O Lord, Heavenly Father, Lord. As they remain, Lord, they shall continue to be satisfied. Your word says, Lord, oh, taste and see that the Lord is good, Lord. We pray for souls, Lord, that they will come, Lord. They will hunger and thirst for your word, Lord. And they will truly enjoy the fatness of your word, Lord. The riches of your word, Lord. They will truly know and experience the blessings that come by being in you, Lord, Heavenly Father, Lord. Lord, we pray, Lord, their eyes shall be open to this truth, Lord, of remaining in you, Lord, and enjoy the blessings that come by remaining, Lord, Heavenly Father. We shall also not be of those, Lord, who turn back, Lord, to the things that are there in this world, to the things that do not satisfy, Lord, but our eyes shall be set on the things that are above, Lord. We will continue to keep our focus on you, Lord, Heavenly Father, Lord, the giver of all things, Lord, and you have given us all things that pertain to livelihood and godliness, Lord, for which we appreciate you, for which we thank you, Lord. Let your name be glorified in Jesus' mighty name. Amen. Verse 3 says, incline your ear and come unto me. Hear, and your soul shall live. And I will make an everlasting covenant with you, even the sure mercies of David. Hallelujah. It says, incline your ear, you know. So this is what it is. You know, you just have to pay heed. You have to pay attention. You have to give yourself completely to listen to the word of God as it is spoken. So we're going to pray for souls, you know. It says, come unto me, hear, and your soul shall live. So we're going to pray that souls shall open their ears to listen to the word of God. And how is that? It says, faith comes by hearing, and hearing the word of God. So we're going to pray for souls that their ears shall be attentive to listen to the word of God. They will not shut their ears because the word is not soothing to them. You know, we thank God the word of God is a double-edged sword. It is not to satisfy you, you know, to satisfy your situation, but it is profitable to direct you, to keep you in the path of life. So we're going to pray for souls. They will choose life by remaining in the word of God, because it is the word of God that truly satisfies in every situation. Let's open our mouths and pray for souls. Heavenly Father, we give you thanks, we give you praise. Lord, we thank you, Lord, Heavenly Father, for souls that they shall continue, Lord, to pay heed and attention to your word, Lord, to the word that is preach to them, Lord, which is able to direct them and keep them in the path of righteousness. We pray, Lord, that they shall come, they shall hear, and they shall live, Lord, by remaining in you, Lord. We thank you, Lord, for this everlasting covenant, Lord, that you have given to everyone who comes to you, Lord. We thank you for the sure mercies of David, which even showed to him, Lord, as he repented and as he came and remained in you, Lord. That everlasting covenant shall be to every soul, Lord, who chooses you, Lord, who humbles themselves before you, Lord, who is in need of a Savior, Lord, who is in need of peace, Lord. We pray, Lord, may they come to you, Lord, Heavenly Father, and find that joyous peace, O Lord. We give you thanks, we give you praise in Jesus' mighty name. Amen. Let's go to verse 6, Isaiah 55, verse 6. It says, seek ye the Lord while he may be found. Call ye upon him while he is near. Verse 7, let the wicked forsake his way and the unrighteous man his thoughts, and let him return unto the Lord, and he will have mercy upon him, and to our God, for he will abundantly pardon. Hallelujah. We thank God. You know, the Bible says, seek ye the Lord while he may be found. So there is a time, you know, that you can seek the Lord. And this is the time. We thank God that today is the day of salvation. So we're going to pray for souls that they shall not let go of this opportunity that is given to them freely. That as the word of God is presented to them, they shall receive it with gladness. They shall choose this word of God. They will have this heart to repent and turn to the Lord while he is still near. We thank God. You know, the Bible says it is not the will of God that any should perish, but all come to the loving, saving grace of the knowledge of Jesus Christ. So the word, as it is revealed to them, people shall choose life. They shall choose the word of God. They shall not leave it on to tomorrow, because no one has seen what tomorrow holds. You know, sufficient is the trouble that is having today. So let's pray for souls. They will not let go of salvation as it presents itself to them. Let's open our mouths and pray. Heavenly Father, we give you thanks. We give you praise. Lord, we pray for souls, Lord, that they will continue to seek you, Lord, when your word is near to them, Lord. They will choose you. They will call upon you, Lord, that truly, Lord, all their thoughts, Lord, all the disobedience, Lord, they will bring it to captivity, Lord, to the obedience of yours, O Lord, Heavenly Father. We pray, Lord, as your word is presented to them, Lord, we pray, Lord, let them know, Lord, truly, that you are a God who pardons. You are a God who forgives. You are a God who shows abundant mercy, O Lord, Heavenly Father. There is no sin too high, Lord, that you cannot forgive. Give, Lord, but may they have a repentant heart, Lord, to turn to you, to know that you are a God who forgives, Lord. We thank you, Lord, even for our lives, Lord, as you have touched us, as you have forgiven us, Lord, Heavenly Father. Lord, may we continue to remain in you, Lord, Heavenly Father. May we continue to enjoy the mercies that be by being in you, Lord. We give you thanks, we give you praise in Jesus' mighty name. Amen. Verse 8 says, for my thoughts are not your thoughts, neither are your ways my ways, says the Lord. For as the heavens are higher than the earth, so are my ways higher than your ways, and my thoughts than your thoughts. For as the rain comes down and the snow from heaven and returns not there, but waters the earth and make it bring forth and bud, that it may give seed to the sower and bread to the eater, so shall my word be that goes forth out of my mouth. It shall not return unto me void, but it shall accomplish that which I please, and it shall prosper the thing wherein I have sent it. Hallelujah. And it is the will of God that none should perish, but all come to the knowledge of Jesus Christ. So we're going to pray that souls shall not limit, you know, themselves that how can I turn to the Lord? I'm living a life of sin. We thank God for Jesus Christ. He did not rebuke, he did not reject anyone, but anyone who came to them, he willingly accepted them. So we're going to pray that souls shall not limit, or, you know, they shall not put stumbling blocks in front of them, judging that God cannot forgive me, but God is merciful. He is able to forgive us all our iniquities. All it requires is people to truly humble themselves and return to the Lord. Let's open our mouths and pray. Heavenly Father, we pray for souls, Lord, Heavenly Father, that truly they will come to you, Lord. Lord, they will let go, Lord, of every chain that is holding them captive, Lord. Lord, they will not stop themselves, Lord, from turning to you, Lord. But you who are a God of abundant mercy, Lord, who are willing to forgive, Lord, we pray, Lord. Lord, souls shall find themselves, Lord, to turn to you, to humble themselves before your hand, Lord, and find acceptance in your word, O Lord. For truly, Lord, you have spread out your arms, Lord, and welcomed all, Lord, who are hungry to come to you, Lord. We pray, Lord, souls shall come, Lord. As the word is presented to them, Lord, they shall come, Lord, and they shall receive you with gladness. We give you thanks, we give you praise. In Jesus' name. Amen. And lastly, verse 12 says, for you shall go out with joy and be led forth with peace. The mountains and the hills shall break forth before you into singing, and all the trees of the field shall clap their hands. Instead of the thorn shall come up the fir tree, and instead of the briar shall come up the myrtle tree. And it shall be to the Lord for a name, for an everlasting sign that it shall not be cut off. Hallelujah. So God, who's rich in wonders, who's rich in merciful, you know, rich in abundant works, he's able to turn every desert into a blossoming forest. You know, God is able to turn every situation around for our good. And that is what souls have to understand, that as they come, they will return with abundance of singing, with everlasting joy. And that is what God does. You know, you come, you let go of everything, and he continues to bless you. So let us pray that souls will continue to enjoy the blessing by remains in Jesus Christ. Let's open our mouths and pray. Heavenly Father, we give you thanks. We give you praise, Lord. We thank you that you continue to fill us with joy, with an everlasting song, Lord. And you continue to fill that, Lord, in our hearts and on our heads, Lord. Heavenly Father, we pray for souls, Lord, that they will find joy by remaining in you, Lord. The abundance of your mercies, Lord, the things that you have done in times past, you continue to do it today and even forever, Lord. Lord, we pray for souls that they will come to you, Lord, and see all that wilderness and desert situation turn around, Lord, for their good, Lord, to your glory, Lord. And as they choose to remain, Lord, they shall continue to remain in joy, Lord. Everlasting joy shall continue to be upon their heads, Lord. Praise and singing shall continue to be on their lips, Lord, as they continue to choose life, Lord. We give you thanks, we give you praise in Jesus' name. Amen.
1: God bless you, everyone. Let's open Hebrews chapter 10, and I will read from verse 26. Hebrews chapter 10, verse 26, and it says, "For if we sin willfully after we have received the knowledge of the truth, there no longer remains a sacrifice for sins, but a certain fearful expectations of judgment and fiery indignation, which will devour the adversaries. Anyone who has rejected Moses' law dies without mercy on the testimony of two or three witnesses. Of how much worse punishment do you suppose will he be thought worthy who has trampled the Son of God underfoot, counted the blood of the covenant by which he was sanctified a common thing, and insulted the Spirit of grace?" Hallelujah. So the writer of Hebrews is speaking to the church. Paul is talking to the church, and he's saying, if we sin willfully, if we sin willing, knowingly, mindfully, intentionally, after we have received the knowledge of the truth, it says, then there is no more sacrifice left. And it says that, and a certain fearful expectation of judgment and fiery indignation. And it says, verse 28, anyone who has rejected the law of Moses, it says that in Old Testament, anyone who has rejected the law of Moses dies immediately. And verse 29 says, how much more worse punishment do you suppose for him who has trampled the Son of God underfoot? And not only that, counted the blood of the covenant by which he was sanctified a common thing, and insulted the Spirit of grace. Hallelujah. We'll pray that souls, and as many as received Christ, they shall come to the saving knowledge of Christ. Hallelujah. It says that it is a worse punishment for those by rejecting Christ, by rejecting their salvation, by rejecting the Prince of Peace, by rejecting the Word of God, the Gospel of our Lord Jesus Christ. They have trampled the Son of God underfoot. Not only that, they have rejected who Christ is and what he has done on the cross. It says they have made the blood of Jesus Christ a common thing. And above all, they have insulted the Spirit of grace. We'll pray for souls that they shall come to the saving knowledge of the truth of the Word of God. They shall not reject Christ. It says that a certain fearful expectation of judgment and fiery indignation which will devour the adversary. So there's a fearful expectation of judgment. The judgment day is coming when everyone will stand before the seat of judgment and nobody will be able to escape that day. So we'll pray for ourselves that we shall not lose those things which God has put in our hands, our salvation above everything, and we shall continue to fulfill our ministry. And we'll pray for those who are receiving the word of Christ, they are receiving Christ each and every day, that they shall not crucify Christ afresh by going back to their old self, but they shall come to the saving knowledge of the truth of the Word of God. Let's open our mouth and pray. Father God, we thank you. We give you glory, honor, and all praise, Lord. For you are great, O Lord God, in your mercies. You are great in your compassion, my Father. You are great in your love, Father God. For you have given your Son, Father God, only begotten Son, that whosoever believes in him should
3: not perish but have everlasting life, Abba Father. Lord, as many as received Christ, they shall not reject Christ by going back to their old selves, Father God. Lord, as they have started with Christ, they shall continue with Christ, Father God. Press unto perfection, O Lord God. It doesn't matter the challenges of life, Father God. But Lord, as they have been renewed in the knowledge of the truth, they have received Christ, my Father, they shall walk in Christ, King of glory. For there is a day of judgment, Father God, as your word says, Lord. Lord, we pray, Father God, as many as people are rejecting Christ, they are trampling the Son of God underfoot, Father God. Lord, we pray that soul shall receive this understanding, Father God. They shall receive wisdom, O Lord God, that by rejecting your word, they are rejecting your Son. And by rejecting your Son, King of glory, they are rejecting you, the Father, who created the heaven and earth and the sea and all that is in it, Lord. Lord, my God and my Father, let souls come to the saving knowledge of your truth, Lord. They shall not reject your Son, Father God. They shall believe from their heart, O Lord God, and confess from their mouth, O Lord God, that Jesus is the Son of the living God, Father God. For with heart one believes unto righteousness, and with mouth confession is made unto salvation, O Lord God. And then they will be saved, O Lord God. They shall not reject the promise of eternal life, Father God. They shall not reject Christ in their life, Father God. They shall not reject the Prince of Peace, O Lord God. Lord, we thank you. We give you glory, honor, and all praise. In Jesus' mighty name we pray. Amen. I will read verse 30. It says, Hebrews chapter 10, verse 30 says, "For we know him who said, vengeance is mine, I will repay, says the Lord. And again, the Lord will judge his people." Hallelujah. Verse 31 says, "It is a fearful thing to fall into the hands of the living God." So it is a fearful thing to fall in the hands of the living God. The day is approaching. The day is coming when everyone will face God. Hallelujah. And nobody will be able to escape that day. It says that God says that the vengeance is mine. I will repay. The Lord will judge his people. So it doesn't matter after receiving Christ, whatever they have to face, they should know whom they have believed. Hallelujah. The grace of God is sufficient for every child of God who has accepted him. And it says that God will judge his people, and it is a fearful thing to fall into the hands of the living God. We'll pray for souls that they shall know that there will be a consequences of rejecting Christ. One day they will face God and they will not be able to escape. Hallelujah. Bible says in Psalm 135 verse 14, it says, "For the Lord will judge his people, and he will have compassion on his servant." This is the portion of God's people, that God will have compassion on his people, on his children. And it says that the eyes of the Lord is upon the faithful of the Lord, so that they will dwell with him, not only in this land, but the life to come. Hallelujah. Let's open our mouth and pray. Father God, we thank you. We give you glory, honor, and all praise, Lord. Lord, your word says that the day of judgment is approaching, and you will judge the living and the dead at the appearing of you, Father God. When you will come in your glory, Father God, when you will come into your kingdom, O Lord God. Lord, we pray, Father God, for souls, for everyone who has accepted Jesus Christ, my Father. Lord, we pray, King of glory, that they shall not lose heart, they shall not give up, Father God, but they shall remain focused, O Lord God. It doesn't matter whatever the challenges will come, O Lord God, they shall know whom they have believed, Father God. They shall know that Jesus in them is a hope of glory, Father God. Lord, we pray, King of glory, they shall not be shaken with the trials and the tribulations and the challenges of this life, Father God. But Lord, they shall continue to remain focused, keeping their eyes on Jesus, the author and the finisher of their faith, Lord. For your word says that the vengeance belongs to you, Father God, and you will judge all people, Father God. Lord, we pray for ourselves, for our extended families, Lord, for our household, King of glory, that we may found compassion on that day, Father God, that you will receive us to yourself, Father God. Lord, we thank you. We give you glory, honor, and all praise. In Jesus' mighty name we pray. Amen. I will quickly read verse 35. Let's go to verse 35. It says, "Therefore, do not cast away your confidence, which has great reward, for you have need of endurance, so that after you have done the will of God, you may receive the promise." Hallelujah. It says, "For yet a little while he is coming. He who is coming will come and will not tarry." Hallelujah. So it says that Do not cast away your confidence, which has great reward. So we'll pray that we shall continue to hold fast the confession of our faith without wavering. For he who has promised is faithful. And it says that after you have done the will of God. So whatever you are going through, whatever we are going through, whatever the world is going, those who have accepted Jesus Christ, and after that, when they are going through with challenges, they shall know that they have a reward in heaven. Hallelujah. It says after you have done the will of God. So it is important to remain in the will of God, that we may continue to hear from God what he wants us to do for him. And it says, do not cast away your confidence. So we'll pray for souls that they shall have patience. They shall wait upon the Lord patiently. They shall not lose heart and they shall not give up. The challenges of this world cannot be compared with the glory which is going to reveal in every one of us when Christ will come. Let's open our mouth and pray. Father God, we thank you. We give you glory, honor and all praise, Lord. Your word says that you are coming soon and you will not tarry, my Father. And the day we do not know, King of glory, but we pray for ourselves, Father God, for our household, that we shall be ready at all times, my Lord, that when you will come, you will find us faithful, you will find us prayerful, O Lord God, you will find us vigilant, O Lord God. Lord, we pray for souls that they shall not cast away their confidence, King of glory, as it has great reward, my Father, but they shall be ready to do the will of the Father, O Lord God, that they may receive the crown of glory, Lord. Lord, we thank you, we give you glory, honor and all praise. In Jesus' mighty name we pray. Amen. And I will quickly read verse 38. It says, now the just shall live by faith, but if anyone draws back, my soul has no pleasure in him. But we are not of those who draw back to perdition, but of those who believe to the saving of the soul. Hallelujah. So Bible says, the just shall live by faith. And if anyone draws back, God has no pleasure in him or in her. So we'll pray. We shall not draw back. We shall not draw back to destruction. We shall not draw back to perdition. But we shall be among those who believe to the saving of the soul. Hallelujah. Let's open our mouth and pray. Father God, we thank you. We give you glory, honor and all praise, Lord. He who believes in Jesus Christ shall be saved, Abba Father. So Lord, we pray for souls that with their all their heart, they shall believe that Jesus is the Son of the living God and God has raised him from the dead. They shall be saved, Abba Father. Lord, we pray, King of glory, that souls, they shall not draw back, King of glory. We shall not draw back, Father God. We shall not draw back to destruction, O Lord God, as we have called upon your name and we have been saved. We have received your knowledge, King of glory. We shall press unto perfection. We shall grow in our spiritual life, Abba Father. Increase in the knowledge of your will in all wisdom and spiritual understanding. Lord, we thank you. We give you glory, honor, and all praise. In Jesus' mighty name we pray. Amen.
0: God bless you all. Let's open to 1 Corinthians chapter 4. We'll read from verse 1. 1 Corinthians 4 from verse 1. It says, let a man so account of us as of the ministers of Christ and stewards of the mysteries of God. Moreover, it is required in stewards that a man be found faithful. Amen. So Paul says here that, you know, we are ministers of Christ and, you know, and stewards of the mysteries of God. So the revelation that God gives us, the mysteries that he reveals to us, you know, we are meant to take care of it, to be faithful with it, to pass it on to others, to encourage others, to build up others, to bring others to the saving knowledge of Jesus Christ. And he says, and it's required in stewards that a man be found faithful. So let's pray that, you know, we shall continue to be faithful with this ministry of reconciliation that the Lord has given into our hands. We shall be faithful with that which is revealed to us. You know, God continues to reveal things to us through his word. And in this church, you know, we receive so much revelation of the word, you know, and through the preaching, through the teaching. So it is for us to, you know, pass it on to others, to be faithful with which that is committed into our hands. Amen. So let's pray. Father God, we thank you. Father, we praise you. Lord, Lord, we pray, Lord, that we shall continue to be faithful, Father, with everything that you have committed into our hands, Lord. Lord, we shall consider ourselves stewards, my Father, Lord. Lord, we shall be good stewards, my Father God. Lord, we shall not be puffed up, Father. We shall not be carried away, my Father God. But Lord, we shall continue to comfort others with the comfort that we have received, my Father God. Lord, we shall not hold on to this knowledge, Lord, this revelation that you've given to us, Lord. But Lord, we shall use that to edify others, to build up others, my Father, to encourage others in their walk with you, Lord. Lord, and we pray that we shall continue to be faithful, Lord, with this ministry of reconciliation that you have committed into our hands, Father. Lord, we thank you. We praise you, Lord. In Jesus' name we pray. Amen. And verse 3 says, but with me it is a very small thing that I should be judged of you or of man's judgment. Yeah, I judge not my own self. Verse 4, for I know nothing by myself, yet I am not hereby justified. But he that judgeth me is the Lord. So Paul is basically saying that he does not attach a lot of value to man's opinion, what man thinks of him. So, you know, he's not really bothered about what people may say about him, because, you know, he's completely surrendered himself to the Lord and to the word of God. And he believes that it's God who judges. So, you know, his focus is on pleasing God and not on man. So we're going to pray that we shall not allow the words of man or the opinion of men to sway us from serving the Lord. You know, that is why we shall not be ashamed of the gospel of Jesus Christ, the power of God into salvation. You know, we shall continue to speak, you know, that which is right and that which is true. We shall not, you know, change the truth of God's word to please anybody. Amen. At the end of the day, God should be pleased with us. You know, that is what matters the most. So let's pray that we shall continue to speak the truth to all around us. And may our lives continue to reflect the truth of God's word. Amen. Let's pray. Father God, we thank you, Father God. Lord, we pray, Lord, that we shall continue to prioritize pleasing you above everything else, my Father God. Lord, let us not allow the opinions of people to discourage us, my Father, Lord, the comments of people, my Father, around us, my Father, Lord. Lord, even those who make fun of us, my Father, Lord, let it not sway us, my Father, hold us back from serving you, my Father God. Lord, what matters is that we please you, Father God. Lord, we shall not be ashamed of the gospel of Jesus Christ, my Father. Lord, we shall not hide our identity, my Father, for you have called us out, my Father, to show forth your praises, Father God. Lord, let us continue to do that, Lord, wherever you have placed us, Lord. And Lord, our desire, our prayer is that you shall be pleased with us, my Father God, that you shall give us, my Father, that crown of glory, my Father God, when we finish this race, Lord. We thank you, we praise you, Lord. In Jesus' name we pray. Amen. Amen. And verse 5 says, therefore judge nothing before the time, until the Lord come, who both will bring to light the hidden things of darkness and will make manifest the counsels of the hearts. And then shall every man have praise of God. Amen. So he says, you know, don't be hasty to judge anybody. That's what he said. You know, I'm not going to allow myself to be moved by the opinion of people. I don't even judge myself. He says it's God who judges, you know, and he's the one who will give every man according to what he has done. And he says, you know, at the end, then shall every man have praise of God. So we're going to pray, you know, that people shall know that there is a day of judgment. You know, that's what he's saying. You know, God will bring everything to light. Hidden things of darkness, you know, and the counsels of the heart, and every man shall have praise. Now, if you have done well, you will have praise of God. Amen. So let's pray that, you know, people shall not toy with their salvation. They shall not delay the opportunity to be reconciled with God. Amen. Let's pray. Father God, we thank you, Father God, for this opportunity that you've given to us and to the whole world, my Father, to be reconciled to you, my Father God. Lord, we who were once enemies, my Father, have now been accepted into the beloved, Lord, through what Jesus Christ has done on the cross, Lord. We thank you, Father, for this gift of salvation, Father. Thank you, Father, for giving us this relationship with you, my Father, that we may call you Abba, Father. Lord, we appreciate you. We bless you, Lord. Lord, we pray, Father, for souls that they may not perish, my Father, Lord, that they may not delay the opportunity to receive this eternal life, this salvation, my Father, God. Lord, we pray that they shall accept, my Father, while there is hope, while there is time, my Father. Lord, let them know and let them understand the seriousness of the judgment that awaits, my Father God. Lord, let them prepare themselves that they may have praise of God, Father Lord. Lord, let us prepare ourselves, Lord, that we may also receive praise of you at the end of it all, Father. We thank you, we praise you, Lord. In Jesus' name we pray. Amen. And verse 6 says, and these things, brethren, I have in a figure transferred to myself and to Apollos for your sakes, that you might learn in us not to think of men above that which is written, that no one of you be puffed up for one against another. 7. For who maketh thee to differ from another? And what hast thou that thou didst not receive? Now if thou didst receive it, why dost thou glory as if thou had not received it? Amen. So here, you know, Paul is rebuking the church in Corinth. You know, they're all puffed up, they're carried away, and they think they've arrived with what they have received, you know, the knowledge of God's word. And they're also aligning themselves to different camps, to the camp of Paul, to the camp of Apollos. So he says, you know, what is it that you have? You didn't get any of this through your own efforts. It is all given to you. God revealed it to you. It is a gift from God. So why are you puffed up? You know, so we're going to pray that know, we shall not be puffed up by anything that God has given us. You know, whatever we have received, it is a gift of God. That is why he started with stewardship. You know, we are just stewards. We are just managing that which God has given us. Amen. So let's pray that, you know, the blessings of God, the talents that he has given us, you know, this are not for us to get puffed up. You know, it is for his service. It is for his glory. Whatever he has given us, the time, the talent, the treasures, the talents that he has given us, it is all for his glory. Amen. So let's pray that none of us shall be carried away by that which he has given us, but let us use it for his glory, for the expansion of his kingdom. Amen. Let's pray. Father God, we thank you, Father, for everything that you have provided, my Father God. Lord, we thank you for the time, the talent, the treasures that you've given us, my Father. Lord, there's nothing that we have received through our own strength, our own ability, my Father God. Lord, you did not bring any of this, my Father. You have given it to us because of your mercy, because of your loving kindness, Lord. Because you want to bless your church, my Father God. Lord, we pray that we shall continue to use everything that you've given us for the expansion of your kingdom, for the advancement of your word, my Father, Lord. Lord, we pray, Lord, that we shall continue to serve you, Lord, in spirit and in truth, my Father God. Lord, let us continue to be faithful, my Father, with this ministry of reconciliation, my Father God. Lord, let us not hide our talents. Lord, let us not hide anything you've given us, my Father, but let us use it, my Father, even the little that we have, my Father, to glorify you, Lord. We thank you. We praise you, Lord. In Jesus' name we have prayed. Amen.
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that men may hear the truth, come to the light of the truth, and walk in the truth. Dr. Ihemeh N. Ndukwe, a missionary in the Middle East and Asia for more than 21 years, graced with a word for revival, now comes your way on Revival Now. 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Revival Now.

chapter 9, verse 5, saying, as long as I am in the world, I am the light of the world. So God did not send his son into the world to condemn the world, but that the world through him might be saved. He that believeth in him is not condemned, but he that believeth not is condemned already. And this is the condemnation, that light is come into the world, and men love darkness rather than the light. For everyone that doeth evil hates the light, neither comes to the light,

When men hear the truth and come to the truth, come to its light, walk in the truth, walk in the light, do deeds of the truth. This is revival. To minister is

We continue our message today from 1st Epistle of John, chapter 1, from verse 8. If we say that we have no sin, we deceive ourselves, and the truth is not in us. Did you hear that? Don't ever pretend and claim that you have no sin, because you were conceived in sin. Our righteousness is as filthy rags. Even when you have been born again and have accepted what Jesus Christ did for you on the cross of Calvary, once in a while you may miss it. You may stray from the truth. You need to understand this. As long as you stray away from the faith, for every work that is not done of faith is sin. As long as you stray from the faith, you are sinning. So if we say that we have no sin, we deceive ourselves, and the truth is not in us. Whenever you try to pretend that you have no sin, you are deceiving yourself, and it shows that there's no truth in you. The scripture says it clearly, for there's no man that sinneth not. We are actually conceived in sin. So even when you have accepted our Lord and Savior Jesus Christ, and you are purposed to live in Him and walk in Him, and walk with the Word of God, walk in the light of the gospel, at times you can miss it, either through your thought process or your thought trying to lead you away from the truth. Your responsibility is to cast down imaginations and every high thing that tries to raise up itself against the knowledge of God, and bring into captivity every thought to the obedience of Christ, and being ready to punish every disobedience when your obedience is fulfilled. So make it a responsibility that once you begin to stray away from the truth, or your mind begins to stray you into sin, you will repent and return unto the Lord. That's why the scripture says in Psalm chapter 19 from verse 12, who can understand his errors? Cleanse thou me from secret faults. At times you may not understand, you have missed it, or you are walking in error. That's why you need to continue to pray unto the Lord. Cleanse thou me from secret faults. Deliver me from things that may take me away from the truth. We need to be honest to ourselves. For if we say that we have no sin, we deceive ourselves, and the truth is not in us. He continues in that Psalm 19, verse 13. Say, keep back thy servant also from presumptuous sins. Let them not have dominion over me. Then shall I be upright, and I shall be innocent from the great transgression. May the Lord continue to deliver us from every form of sin, every appearance of evil, that we purposefully remain walking in the truth, telling ourselves the truth. When we sin, we do not pretend, we repent, we confess it, and we forsake it. For if we say that we have no sin, we deceive ourselves, and the truth is not in us. That's why we need to search ourselves, so that the Lord will continue to deliver us from presumptuous sins, so that they will not have dominion over us, but rather will return and purpose to abide in the Word of God and do the Word of God. Proverbs chapter 20 verse 9 says, who can say, I have made my heart clean, I am pure from my sin, unless the Word of God, the blood of Jesus Christ, sanctifies you and cleanses you and washes you? You can never say you have made your heart clean, that you are pure from your sin. So you need to continue to believe in what Jesus Christ did for us on the cross of Calvary, for he shed his blood for the remission of our sins. You need to continue to receive him so that the blood of Jesus Christ will cleanse you from all unrighteousness. It will purge you, it will sanctify you. That's why it's asking that question, who can say I've made my heart clean? We can't cleanse ourselves. It's the Word of God that can make us pure from

by faith as we come to the saving knowledge of the Word of God. And we should continue to walk by faith and remain in faith, confessing the Word of God, doing the Word of God, abiding in the truth. For there's not a just man upon earth that doeth good and sinneth not. Once you begin to deviate from the Word of God, you're already sinning. Any work that is not done of faith is sin. So that's why the scripture says, if we say that we have no sin, we deceive ourselves, and the truth is not.

laying hold on eternal life. Do not allow anything to take you away from the faith. Remain steadfast in the truth. Remain steadfast in the faith. Fulfilling the word of God. Studying to show yourself approved, the workman who

not do anything outside the will of God. Do things to please God. And how do you do things to please God? By doing what the word of God says. By submitting your will to the and remain walking in the truth, walking by faith. As the scripture says in Isaiah 64, verse 6, that we are all as an unclean. And all our righteousnesses are as filthy rags.

We take you into sin. We cause you to stray away. So Paul continued in that letter to the Romans. In verse 16, he said, if then I do that which I will not, I consent unto the law that it is good. Verse 17, now then, it is no more I that do it, but sin that dwelleth in me. The sin nature is still dwelling in us. But we need to continue to yield ourselves to Christ, to the word of God, so that we will remain in the knowledge of the truth, that we may not allow sin to dwell in us. It's not the will of God that any should perish, but that all should come to the saving knowledge of the word of God. And God has sent forth his Son. As Peter says in that 2 Peter chapter 1, from verse 2, he said, grace and peace be multiplied unto you through the knowledge of God and of Jesus our Lord. So God has given us grace through his Son, Jesus Christ. For grace and truth came through Jesus Christ, that we may remain abiding in his knowledge and doing the will of God. He continues in 2 Peter chapter 1, verse 3, according as his divine power hath given unto us all things that pertain unto life and godliness, through the knowledge of him that called us to glory and virtue. Verse 4, whereby are given unto us exceeding great and precious promises, that by this ye might be partakers of the divine nature, having escaped the corruption that is in the world through lust. So Christ has made us to escape the corruption that is in the world through lust. He has made us to be partakers of his divine nature, so that we will not remain in that sin nature, but rather we will remain in the divine nature through the knowledge of him that hath called us out of darkness into his marvelous light. So if we say that we have no sin, we deceive ourselves and the truth is not in us. But when we abide in the truth and remain in the truth, we will remain in the divine nature of our Lord and Savior Jesus Christ. We become partakers of his divine nature. That's what God expects from us as we remain walking in the truth, abiding in the truth. And that's why our prayers should always be, as the scripture says in Psalm 19, verse 14, let the words of my mouth and the meditation of my heart be acceptable in thy sight, O Lord, my strength and my redeemer. Let this be your confession and let this be your standard. Let the words of our mouth and the meditation of our heart be acceptable in thy sight, O Lord, our strength and our redeemer. How will the words of our mouth be acceptable unto him? How will the meditation of our heart be acceptable unto him? It's when we continue to meditate upon these things, upon the good things, those things that are pure, those things that are honest. As the scripture says in Philippians chapter 4, verse 8, it says, finally, brethren, whatsoever things are true, whatsoever things are honest, whatsoever things are just, whatsoever things are pure, whatsoever things are lovely, whatsoever things of good report, if there be any virtue and if there be any praise, think on these things. That's the only way the words of our mouth and the meditation of our heart will be acceptable unto the Lord. James chapter 3 verse 2 says, for in many things we offend all. If any man offend not in word, the same is a perfect man and able also to bridle the whole body. So let us be careful in what we meditate upon and what we say. For if we say that we have no sin, we deceive ourselves and the truth is not in us. May we be people that know to abide in the truth, purpose to always abide in the truth. Don't deviate from the truth. Remember, Psalm 51 from verse 5 says, behold, I was shaped in iniquity and in sin did my mother conceive me. Verse 6, behold, thou desirest truth
in the inward parts and the hidden part, thou shalt make me to know wisdom. So the Lord desires truth in the inward part. Let us not pretend that we have never sinned. If we say that we have no sin, we deceive ourselves, and the truth is not in us. That sin nature in us will always try to rear up its head, because we were conceived in sin. We were shaped in iniquity, and in sin did our mother conceive us. So we must know this. This is why we need Jesus, the Word, and to walk in His light, the truth. Jesus taught us that if we acknowledge our sins, we will be forgiven. See what He told the Pharisees, who cast away the man who was blind from his birth. In the Gospel of John, chapter 9, from verse 39. And Jesus said, "For judgment I am come into this world, that they which see not might see, and that they which see might be made blind." Verse 40, "And some of the Pharisees which were with him heard these words, and said unto him, Are we blind also?" Verse 41, Jesus said unto them, "If you were blind, you should have no sin. But now you say we see, therefore your sin remaineth." Because they claimed they see, yet they could not see the Messiah in their presence, who is the Savior of the world, who is the Lamb that had come to take away the sin of the world. So because they claimed they see, and they could not see their sin nature, that's why Jesus said, "Therefore your sin remaineth with you." So if we say that we have no sin, we deceive ourselves, and the truth is not in us. We must learn to walk in the truth. We must learn to abide in the Word of God and do what the Word of God says. We should not deviate from the truth. Because if you deviate from the truth, you will walk in sin. First Epistle of John chapter 2, verse 4 says, "He that said, I know him, and keepeth not his commandments, is a liar, and the truth is not in him." If you say you know him, and you are not obeying what he's teaching, the truth is not in you. So purpose to remain in obedience to the Word of God, and do what the Word of God says. For if we say that we have no sin, we deceive ourselves, and the truth is not in us. The scripture continues in that first epistle of John, chapter 1, verse 9. "If we confess our sins, he is faithful and just to forgive us our sins and to cleanse us from all unrighteousness." So God has given us a standard through his Son. "For God so loved the world that he gave his only begotten Son, that whosoever believeth in him should not perish, but have everlasting life. For God did not send his Son to condemn the world, but he sent his Son that through his Son we shall come out of condemnation." So when we believe in his Son, what the Son did for us on the cross of Calvary, for he went to the cross, shed his blood for the remission of our sins. For without the shedding of blood, there's no remission of sins. If we believe in what he did for us, that he shed his blood for the remission of our sins, and he was buried, he did not remain in the grave, he resurrected and ascended, if we receive him, we'll become the children of God. Our sins are forgiven. "For he that knew no sin became sin for us, that we may become the righteousness of God in Christ Jesus." So if we confess our sins, he is faithful and just to forgive us our sins and to cleanse us from all unrighteousness. Job chapter 33 from verse 27 says this. Say, "He looketh upon men, and if any say have sinned and perverted that which was right, and he profited me not," verse 28, "he will deliver his soul from going into the pit, and his life shall see the light." Verse 29, "Lo, all these things worketh God oftentimes with man,
verse 30, to bring back his soul from the pit, to be enlightened with the light of the living. So God has sent forth his light, for God is light. In him there is no darkness. He wants you to have the light of the living, the light of the living that is from our Lord and Savior Jesus Christ. When we confess our sins, he will forgive us our sins to cleanse us from all unrighteousness, for he is faithful. God does not deny himself. He keeps his word. He's able to save us from the wrath to come as we purpose to walk in him and to walk in obedience. He is ready to cleanse us from all unrighteousness. Psalm 32 verse 5 says, I acknowledge my sin unto thee, and my iniquity have I not hid. I said, I will confess my transgressions unto the Lord, and thou forgivest the iniquity of my sin. Selah. When we acknowledge our sins before the Lord and refuse to hide our iniquity, and we confess it, our transgressions unto the Lord will forgive our iniquities. For that's why he sent his only begotten Son, Jesus Christ. For he was wounded for transgressions. He was bruised for iniquities. The chastisement upon him brought us peace, and by his stripes we are healed. So we are to remain in obedience to what God has said in his word, that if we confess our sins, he will forgive us. For he is faithful. He will do that which he has promised. So don't remain in sin. Don't dwell in your sin. Know to confess and forsake them. And the blood of Jesus Christ will cleanse you from all unrighteousness. For the scripture says in Proverbs 28, verse 13, he that covereth his sins shall not prosper. But whoso confesseth and forsaketh them shall have mercy. Our God is a merciful God. For God, who is rich in mercy, for the great love he has for us, he sent his only begotten Son to save us from our sins. He is the Savior of the world. So we should not cover our sins, for those who cover their sins shall not prosper. But whoso confesseth and forsaketh them shall have mercy. God is merciful. He's ready to forgive you your sins as long as you purpose to forsake them, as long as you purpose to refuse remaining in them, abiding in them. The Lord wants you to come abide in his word and do his word. See the prodigal son's action in Luke chapter 15. And that's what is expected of everyone when you stray from the truth. For if we say that we have no sin, we deceive ourselves, and the truth is not in us. If we confess our sins, he's faithful and just to forgive us our sins and to cleanse us from all unrighteousness. The prodigal son in Luke chapter 15 from verse 21 had this to say, and the son said unto him, Father, I have sinned against heaven and in thy sight, and I'm no more worthy to be called thy son. That's what it means to acknowledge your sin. The prodigal son asked the father to give him the portion of goods that followed to him. And the father divided unto them his living. And the Bible says, not many days after, the younger son, the prodigal son, gathered all together and took his journey into a far country. And there wasted his substance with riotous living. But when he realized himself, when he came to himself, he acknowledged that he had missed it. The only way that will make you to acknowledge your sin is when you realize that you have missed it. You need to realize that you have missed it. That's the only way you can come to the point of confession and the point of repentance. He realizes and purposes to return to his father. And that's why he said, and the son said unto him, Father, I sinned against heaven and in thy sight, I'm no more worthy to be called thy son. But the father said to his servants, bring forth the best robe and put it on him,
and put a ring on his hand and shoes on his feet. Verse 23, and bring hither the fatted calf and kill it, and let us eat and be merry. For this my son was dead and is alive again. He was lost and is found. And they began to make merry. So God is a merciful God. He's ever ready to forgive you all your sins as long as you purpose to return. He is faithful. He keeps to his word. God is just and faithful to forgive us our sins. God's love is unconditional. God is a God of love and a God of justice and righteousness. As long as we purpose to return, he will show his nature. For God's nature is that he keeps to his promises. He's faithful. So I encourage you, learn to confess your sins. For he's faithful and just to forgive us our sins and to cleanse us from all unrighteousness. Do not cover your sins, but confess them. For when you confess them, you will have mercy. And as you do this, remain blessed. In Jesus' name, amen and amen.

0: 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I repeat the email address, info@inwardrevival.org. 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I repeat that telephone number, +234 701 687 0490. Thank you so much.
1: When the roll is called up yonder, I'll be there.
2: Praise God. We thank the Lord for this powerful message as the Lord instructs the believers through His Word and by His Spirit according to 1 John chapter 1 and verse 8, which says, if we say that we have no sin, we deceive ourselves and the truth is not in us. Praise God. Father Lord, we pray that the hearer of this message will not cover their sins. Abba Father, we pray that the ministers shall not cover their sins. The Church of Jesus Christ shall not pretend. They shall not claim that they have no sin. For Proverbs chapter 28 verse 13 says, he that covereth his sins shall not prosper, but whoso confesseth them shall have mercy. Abba Father, we pray that sinners shall no longer cover their sins. The wicked shall no longer cover their wicked thoughts and their wicked deeds, but they shall seek the Lord. They shall return to God in repentance. In the name of Jesus, may the unrighteous return from their unrighteous ways and seek forgiveness of sins, accepting salvation that comes from Jesus Christ, the Son of the living God. In the name of Jesus, Father Lord, as they confess their sins out of a pure and a sincere heart, may they receive forgiveness. In the mighty name of Jesus, we declare that they shall find forgiveness and they shall find grace. In the name of Jesus, for Titus chapter 2, verse 11 and verse 12 says, for the grace of God that bringeth salvation has appeared to all men, teaching us that denying ungodliness and worldly lusts, we should live soberly, righteously, and godly in this present world. Father Lord, we pray that the hearers of this message shall receive grace to live above sin. They shall receive grace to live above flesh. May they receive grace to turn away from sin. Abba Father, we pray that as believers in Christ and the ministers of the gospel of truth stray from the truth, as they stray from the faith, may they not continue in their self-deceit, but they shall seek to return to God in repentance. They shall seek to return to the word of God. May they seek to return to obedience to the word of God, serving the Lord in spirit and in truth, and walking in the fear of God, which is the beginning of wisdom, in the mighty name of Jesus. For 1 John chapter 1 verse 9 says, if we confess our sins, he is faithful and just to forgive us our sins and to cleanse us from all unrighteousness. Our Father, we pray that as sinners and backsliding believers receive forgiveness and grace, may they propose to live in Christ and walk in his word, walking in obedience and in the fear of God. May they flee from all appearances of evil, serving the Lord in spirit and in truth. In the name of Jesus, may they resist every ungodly thought trying to lead them astray from the truth. May they be strong in the Lord, in the knowledge of the word of God, resisting the devil, casting down imaginations and every high thing that exalted itself against the knowledge of God, and bringing into captivity every thought to the obedience of Christ. May the Lord continue to deliver the saints from sin, for Christ has made us to escape the corruption that is in the world through lust, and has also made us partakers of his divine nature. We pray that men shall not remain in the old sinful nature, but rather they shall remain in his divine nature through the knowledge of him that has called us out of darkness into his marvelous light, in the name of Jesus. Thank you, Abba Father. Blessed be your holy name. In Jesus' mighty name, we have prayed. Amen.

0: 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We're so happy to announce that we will be live streaming three specials every day, with the first being the Word of Wisdom, the second is the Message of Life, and the third is Revival Now. Now I'm going to be sharing some times with you, so please make a note of them and listen in to whichever timing suits you. If you miss the live stream, don't worry, because they will be repeated on air every 4 hours, so relax, because you can listen in to whatever timing suits you best. So we kick off with the Word of Wisdom live stream, which begins at 6:20 a.m. and that's Nigeria time. 6:20 a.m. also for Europe, certain countries in Europe, 9:20 a.m. for the UAE, 10:50 a.m. for India, 2:20 p.m. for Manila, and that's our listeners in the Philippines, 3:20 p.m. for Australia, 12:20 a.m. Eastern Standard Time for America, and 9:20 p.m. Pacific Time, America and Canada. 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
2: Today's promise is taken from the book of 1 Timothy chapter 2, verses 3 to 6. And I read from the King James Version, and it says, "For this is good and acceptable in the sight of God our Savior." Verse 4 says, "Who will have all men to be saved and to come unto the knowledge of the truth." Verse 5 says, "For there is one God and one mediator between God and men, the man Christ Jesus." Verse 6 says, "Who gave himself a ransom for all to be testified in due time." Hallelujah! This is the word of the Lord God. God is good, and his mercies endure forever, even to 1,000 generations of those who love and fear him. In Jesus' name, amen.

0: God bless you everyone. Let's open 1 Timothy chapter 2 and I will read from verse 3 to 6. 1 Timothy chapter 2 verse 3 to 6 it says, "For this is good and acceptable in the sight of God our Savior, who desires all men to be saved and to come to the knowledge of the truth. For there is one God and one mediator between God and men, the man Christ Jesus, who gave himself a ransom for all, to be testified in due time." Hallelujah. So it is good and acceptable in the sight of the Lord that we should pray for all men to be saved and come to the knowledge of the truth. Hallelujah. This is the will of God, because it's not His will for any to perish. And He wants every soul to come to the saving knowledge of His truth, every soul to accept Christ. And that is why He has given us this ministry. Bible says that the fruit of the righteous is the tree of life, and he who wins souls is wise. And scripture says in Daniel chapter 12 verse 3, "Those who are wise shall shine like the brightness of the firmament, and those who turn many to righteousness like the stars forever and ever." This is the portion of every intercessor. This is the portion of every child of God who's serving the Lord in spirit and in truth. This is well pleasing in the sight of the Lord when we come together and stand in the gap and intercede on behalf of the souls. Remember Abraham, when he was interceding for Lot, what did he say to God? He was negotiating with God, but in the end God said, "Even if there are 10 people, I will not destroy the land." We're going to pray, "Lord, as we have believed, because of us, because we are standing in the gap, many souls shall be saved in the name of Jesus Christ. Many souls shall come to accept Christ." Bible says, "God so loved the world that He gave His only begotten Son, that whosoever believes in Him should not perish but have everlasting life." God did not send His Son in the world to condemn the world. He has sent His Son so that through Jesus Christ the world might be saved. So we are going to pray. Let's open our mouth and pray. Father God, we thank You. We give You glory, honor and all praise, Father God. We thank You, Abba Father, for it is Your will, Father God. It is Your desire, Father God, that all men to be saved and come to the saving knowledge of Your truth. Come to the knowledge of Your truth, Father God. Every soul shall come and accept Christ Jesus in Jesus' name, Father God. Lord, we pray, Father God, Lord, that as we are standing in the gap, Father God, and interceding on behalf of the souls, oh Lord God, Lord, we pray that many souls shall be added into Your kingdom, Father God. Lord, souls shall not die in this sin, oh Lord God, for it is not Your will, Father God, for any to perish, Father God. So Lord, we pray that You raise many more intercessors in every nation, O Lord God, who will stand in the gap and intercede on behalf of souls, that You may not destroy the land, Father God. Lord, we pray, Father God, that every soul shall come to the saving knowledge of Your truth, Father God. They shall know that without Jesus Christ, there is no life, Father God. They shall know that Jesus is the only way, the truth and life, O Lord God. And no one can come to You, my Father, without accepting Jesus Christ, Lord. Lord, as Your word says that this is good and acceptable in Your sight, Father God. Lord, we pray that souls shall know that there is one God and one mediator between God and men, that is man Christ Jesus, O Lord God, who gave Himself for the ransom for all, Father God. Lord, we pray, Father God, that souls shall accept Jesus Christ in their life, Father God, for He died on the cross for them, O Lord God, and He shed His blood, Father God, as Your word is going forth, my Father. Lord, we pray that many souls shall receive Your word, Father God. Many shall come into the light of Christ, O Lord God. Lord, Your long-suffering, not willing for any to perish, Father God. Lord, we pray, Father God, that You give souls a willing heart to receive Your word, Father God. Lord, we pray for our loved ones, for the people in our extended families, O Lord God. There are many souls to be saved, O Lord God. Lord, we pray for souls around our neighborhood, Father God, in our workplaces, in our friend circle, O Lord God. Lord, we pray, Father God, King of glory, that we shall shine for You, Jesus Christ, and we shall tell them what Jesus has done on the cross of Calvary for them, Father God. For this is Your will, Father God, that every soul to come to be saved and come to the saving knowledge of Your truth, my Father. Lord, we pray for ourselves as we are standing in the gap and interceding on behalf of our loved ones, on behalf of souls, Father God. This is our portion in the name of Jesus Christ, that we will be shining like a star in the name of Jesus Christ, Father God, and we will shine like the stars forever and ever, Lord. Lord, we pray that none of us shall lag behind, Father God. We shall fulfill our ministry, O Lord God, that we may receive the crown of glory which You have prepared for everyone, Father God. Lord, we thank You. We give You glory, honor, and all praise. In Jesus' mighty name we pray. Amen. Hallelujah. We are still praying for souls and we are praying for heart. Scripture says that the heart is deceitful above all things and desperately wicked. Who can know it? But the Lord knows the heart. So we are going to pray for the heart. When the word of God is going forth, Romans chapter 10 verse 10 says, for with the heart one believes unto righteousness, and with the mouth confession is made unto salvation. So we are praying for heart. When the word of God is going forth through radio ministry, the word of God shall fall on good ground. Heart which is ready to receive Christ. Heart which is ready to receive the word of God, which will give them life. Heart which is ready to yield to obedience to the word of God. Bible says that with heart one believes unto righteousness. And scripture says in Matthew chapter 15 verse 19, it says, out of heart proceed evil thoughts, murders, adulteries, fornication, theft, false witness and blasphemy. So with the same heart, you know, comes out the issues of life, and with the same heart you believe unto righteousness. We'll pray that the heart shall be right with God. We'll pray that the soul shall receive Christ with true heart, that their heart shall be pure. Let's open our mouth and pray. Father God, we thank you. We give you all glory, honor and all praise, Father God. Lord, your word says with heart one believes unto righteousness, Father God. Lord, we pray that as the word is going forth, O Lord God, Lord, we pray for souls that they shall receive the word of God, Father God, in their heart. They shall regard the word of God in their heart, that they may not sin against you, Father God. Lord, we pray that they shall confess from their mouth that Jesus is the Son of the living God, Father God. Lord, we pray, Father God, your word says that the heart is deceitful above all things and desperately wicked. But you know the heart, Father God. So Lord, we pray for souls that they shall serve you with true heart, Father God. And we pray for ourselves also, Lord, that we shall continue to fulfill our ministry with true heart, Father God. Serve you in spirit and in truth, Father God. Lord, we pray, Father God, for souls to come in the light of Christ, Father God. Lord, we pray that they shall leave their wicked ways, Father God. They shall put iniquity far from their tabernacle, Father God, and desire to come in Christ, Father God, desire to acquaint with you, Father God, that they may have peace in Christ Jesus. Lord, we pray that souls shall know that without Christ they cannot have peace, true peace which comes from him, because he is the Prince of Peace, Father God. And if they want this peace in their life, they have to accept Jesus Christ, Father God. Lord, we thank you. We give you glory, honor and all praise. In Jesus' mighty name we pray. Amen.
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2: The word of wisdom today is taken from Proverbs chapter 12, verse 14. A man shall be satisfied with good by the fruit of his mouth, and the recompense

0: They belong to the Lord.
1: He says,
0: for a man shall be satisfied with good by the fruit of his mouth. Let good proceed out of your mouth, for out of the abundance of the heart, the mouth will speak. Let your heart be pure, meditate on things that are good, so that you eat the good that proceeds out of your mouth.
1: It says,
0: and the recompense of a man's sons shall be rendered unto him. Whatever you do, you'll be compensated accordingly. So let

0: doing be the doing of the Lord. Purpose to do things that are approved of the Lord. Don't walk outside the word of God. As the scripture says in Proverbs 13, verse 2, it says, a man shall eat good by the fruit of his mouth, but the soul of the transgressors shall eat violence. Let the fruit of your mouth be good. And the only way the fruit of your mouth will be good is when your heart is good, when your heart is pure. And your heart cannot be pure and good if you don't have Jesus Christ in your heart. Receive what he did for you. Let him purify your heart through the word of God. That's the way your heart will be pure. The scripture says, Proverbs 13 verse 2, a man shall eat good by the fruit of his mouth. Let the fruit of your mouth be good. Let it proceed from a good heart. He said, but the soul of the transgressors shall eat violence. The transgressors, those who are abiding in wickedness, those who are unreconciled, those who are walking in the way of the world, in the way that seems not right, violence will proceed out of their mouth. And that's what they will eat. Say, for a man shall be satisfied with good by the fruit of his mouth, and the recompense of a man's hand shall be rendered unto him. Proverbs 15 verse 23 says, a man had joy by the answer of his mouth, and a word spoken in due season. How good is it? So learn to guard your tongue. Keep your heart with all diligence. For out of it comes all the issues of life. Learn to speak things that are right. And you can only speak things that are right when you are meditating on the right things. When you are meditating on the word of God. As you meditate on the word of God, of course, you'll be filled with joy. That's why it says a man had joy by the answer of his mouth. Because what you speak the joy of the Lord. Because the joy of the Lord is your strength. And the word that will come out of your mouth is the word of joy. It's word of fulfillment from the word of God. So a man had joy by the answer of his mouth, and a word spoken in due season. How good is it? When you are walking as the righteousness of God in Christ Jesus, you know how to speak the right word at the right time. You know how to speak acceptable word. You know how to edify one another with what you speak. You will not just speak anyhow. You speak according to the counsel of the Lord. You speak according to what God tells you to speak. The scripture says, a man shall be satisfied with good by the fruit of his mouth. That's the word of wisdom for you today. You will only be satisfied with the good by the fruit of your mouth. Let the fruit of your mouth be good so that you'll be satisfied. For a man shall be recompensed, and the recompense of a man's hands shall be rendered unto him. It's what you sow, that's what you reap. You'll be repaid accordingly. Show love, you receive love. Sow righteousness, you reap in mercy. Sow that which is good, and you receive that which is good. And that's why you must continue to order your conversations aright. Let the meditations of your heart and the words of your mouth be acceptable unto the Lord. So learn to order your conversations aright, for a man shall be satisfied with good by the fruit of his mouth, and the recompense of a man's hands shall be rendered unto him. The scripture says in Proverbs 18, verse 20, it says, a man's belly shall be satisfied with the fruit of his mouth, and with the increase of his lips shall he be filled. So let the things that proceed out of your mouth be pure things. Let it be things that will edify. Let it be things that will glorify the holy name of the Lord. For a man's belly shall be satisfied with the fruit of his mouth. So meditate on the things that are right, so that you speak things that are right. For a man's belly shall be satisfied with the fruit of his mouth, and with the increase of his lips shall he be filled. So learn to continue to speak the word of God. Speak that which is glorious. Speak the truth. Speak encouragement. Speak, because what you sow, that's what you receive. That's what will also benefit you. So know to keep your mouth and your tongue, for death and life are in the power of the tongue, and they that love it shall eat the fruit thereof. That's what that Proverbs 18 verse 21 says. He said, death and life are in the power of the tongue, and they that love it shall eat the fruit thereof. So learn that life will continue to proceed out of your tongue. Speak life. Speak things that glorify. Speak things that prosper your life. Speak things that will build up people. Speak things that are lovely. For death and life are in the power of the tongue, and they that love it shall eat the fruit thereof. So as you purpose to eat the fruit of your doing, learn to do good. Learn to speak good. Learn to speak things that are lovely. Learn to speak justice. Learn to speak righteousness wherever you go, because death and life are in the power of the tongue. Speak life to people that they may come into life. Speak the glorious gospel. Speak light. Let the word that proceeds out of your mouth be light to people. Let it give people direction. Let it be the word of wisdom that is able to teach people the way to go to profit. For wisdom is profitable to direct. So learn to speak that which is good. The scripture says in Malachi chapter 3, verse 16, then they that fear the Lord spake of one to another, and the Lord hearkened and heard it, and a book of remembrance was written before him for them that fear the Lord and that thought upon his name. So if you are a child of God, keep thinking on good things. Keep thinking on the name of the Lord. Keep thinking on glorious things. And keep talking to one another to build up one another in the faith, to encourage one another in the faith. Keep talking the wisdom of God. Keep letting people know that it's good to reverence the holy name of the Lord. For they that fear the Lord spake of one to another, and the Lord hearkened and heard it, and a book of remembrance was written before him for them that fear the Lord and that thought upon his name. As you continue to speak to one another the goodness of the Lord, the mercies of the Lord, your name will be written in the book of remembrance as them that fear the Lord. So purpose that you continue to do that which is good. For the Bible says, say ye to the righteous that he shall be well with him, for they shall eat the fruit of their doings. For a man shall be satisfied with good by the fruit of his mouth, and the recompense of a man's sons shall be rendered unto him. Say ye to the righteous that he shall be well with him, for they shall eat the fruit of their doings. Woe unto the wicked, it shall be ill with him. For the reward of his son shall be given him. The rewards of your hand shall be given to you. Your doings, that's what you benefit from. Whatever you sow, that's what you will reap. So know it, that the word of wisdom for you today is that a man shall be satisfied with good by the fruit of his mouth, and the recompense of a man's sons shall be rendered unto him. Be not deceived. God is not mocked. For whatsoever a man soweth, that shall he also reap. Whatever you are sowing, that's what you are reaping. If you sow righteousness, you reap righteousness. Say, for he that soweth to his flesh shall of the flesh reap corruption. But he that soweth to the Spirit shall of the Spirit reap life everlasting. A man shall be satisfied with good by the fruit of his mouth, and the recompense of a man's sons shall be rendered unto him. Know it, that whatever you sow, that's what you reap. Sow righteousness, reaping mercy. Sow good and you reap the goodness of the Lord. Sow mercy and you reap mercy. For the merciful shall receive mercy. Learn to remain abiding and doing what the word of God says. As the scripture tells us in Hebrews chapter 6 verse 10, for God is not unrighteous to forget your work and labor of love which you have shown toward his name, in that you have ministered to the saints and do minister. So continue to do good, for a man shall be satisfied with good by the fruit of his mouth, and the recompense of a man's sons shall be rendered unto him. As you remain in this, remain blessed. In Jesus' name, amen and amen.
1: The future of the nation is you. The revival we need is returning to the true God, raising teaching priests, restoring the truth.

Hey, did you know that God has given you all you need to live a great godly life? Yes, to live a great life in all godliness. The great need on every side is spiritual revival, and God is giving it. The Lord God is rending the heavens and coming down among his people. It's all open. You can hear it all

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This is the time we must walk by the Holy Spirit. The time for the revival of our soul is now. So, where are you?

0: Lord, we thank you, Lord. 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Lord, we give you all the glory. Praise shall never cease in our mouths, my Father, Lord. Lord, we give you all the glory, Lord. Lord, we thank you, Father, for you continue to bless us, Lord. You continue to keep us, Lord. Lord, we thank you for your eyes are upon us, my Father, Lord. Lord, we thank you for you continue to make a way of escape for us, Lord. You continue to show us, Lord, the paths of life, my Father, Lord. Lord, you continue to lead us in your truth, Lord. We thank you, Father. Lord, we thank you, Father, for we are blessed when we go out, my Father. When we come in, my Father, we are blessed. And it's all because of you, Father, Lord. Your great mercy, your loving kindness, my Father, Lord. Lord, we thank you, Father. All we have to say is, Lord, thank you above, Father. Lord, we give you all the glory, the honor, Lord. We exalt you, my Father, as we have come, my Father. Lord, we thank you, Jesus, for all that you do for us, Lord. Lord, we thank you, Father, for you help us, Lord, to abide in you, my Father, Lord. And you continue to abide in us, my Father, God. Lord, we thank you, Father, for we shall continue to bear fruit, my Father. Fruit that is worthy of your name, Father, Lord. We thank you and praise you, Lord. In Jesus' name we have prayed. Amen. Amen. Let's open to Psalm 62 from verse 1. Psalm 62 from verse 1. It says, truly my soul waiteth upon God. From him cometh my salvation. He only is my rock and my salvation. He is my defense. I shall not be greatly moved. Amen. So the psalmist is writing this in a time of trouble. Amen. But he does not mention his trouble. Amen. He's focusing on God. Amen. He's shifting his focus on the Most High. He says, my soul waiteth upon God. Amen. From him cometh my salvation. So our salvation, our help comes from the Lord. Amen. And in Exodus 14, let's look, quickly look at Exodus 14. Exodus 14 from verse 13 says, and Moses said unto the people, fear ye not, stand still and see the salvation of the Lord, which he will show you today. For the Egyptians whom you have seen today, you shall see them again no more. 14 says, the Lord shall fight for you and you shall hold your peace. Amen. You know, in that situation, in that crisis, amen. You know, if you despair, amen, you will not be able to stand. Amen. If you fear, you will retreat, amen, into the hand of the enemy. Amen. And if you are impatient, you know, you'll take things into your own hands. Amen. But, and if you are presumptuous, you'll jump into that Red Sea when it's not yet parted. Amen. But you have to hold your peace. You have to wait for the Lord. Amen. Moses didn't know what God was going to do. Amen. In that situation, but he knew that God would do something. Amen. In that difficulty. So he knew that the salvation of the Lord would come through. Amen. So I don't know what situation you are in, but present it before the Lord and say, Lord, give me patience to wait for you. Help me to stand still in the face of this difficulty. Let me not run helter-skelter. Let me put my focus on you. Let's pray. Father God, we thank you, Father Lord. Lord, we give you all the glory, my Father Lord. Lord, we know that we shall see your salvation, my Father, in this situation, whatever it is that we are going through, my Father Lord. Lord, help us to wait patiently, my Father. Lord, let us not run ahead of you, my Father God. Lord, let us not retreat in fear, my Father God. Lord, let us not be cast down, for we need to stand, my Father, and we shall stand on your sure promises, my Father, waiting for your perfect time, my Father Lord. Lord, we shall not, my Father, be presumptuous, my Father, and jump into our own ways, my Father God, but Lord, we shall wait on you, my Father God. Lord, our soul, Lord, it shall wait on you, Father God. We thank you, Father, for we shall not be moved, my Father, in that situation, in that circumstance, whatever it is, my Father. Lord, help us, Lord. Strengthen us today, my Father, Lord. Give us an answer of peace, Lord, as we have come into your presence, Lord. We thank you and praise you, Father. In Jesus' name, we have prayed. Amen. And let's go back to that Psalm 62 as we continue reading from verse 5. Psalm 62, verse 5, it says, is my soul only upon God for my expectation. He's my defense. I shall not be moved. Amen. Now you can see he's more confident. Amen. You know, in verse 2, he says, I shall not be greatly moved. Amen. But now he says, I shall not be moved. Amen. Hallelujah. So you have come here. You shall go back more confident. Amen. As the word of God comes. Amen. You shall be settled in your spirit. Amen. You shall know that the Lord shall come through for you in that situation. Amen. Hallelujah. And in Proverbs 23, verse 17. Let's look at Proverbs 23, verse 17. It says, let not thine heart envy sinners, but be thou in the fear of the Lord all day long. Amen. 18 says, for surely there is an end. Surely there is an end. And your expectation shall not be cut off. Amen. Hallelujah. Whatever you are expecting according to the will of the Lord, it shall surely come to pass in your life. Amen. Hallelujah. And it says, let not thine heart envy sinners, you know, so don't look at situations or people, amen, but be in the fear of the Lord all day long, amen, and your expectation shall surely come to pass. So let's pray. Let's thank the Lord. Father God, we thank you, Lord, Lord, our expectation is in you, my Father God. Lord, our hope is in you, my Father, Lord. Lord, you are our defense. You are our shield, my Father. You are that immovable rock, my Father, upon which our foundation is built, my Father, Lord. Lord, we know that we shall not be carried away by any storm, my Father, Lord. Lord, we shall stand still and see the salvation of the Lord, my Father. Lord, these Egyptians, the situations that we see today, Lord, we shall see them again, no more, my Father, Lord, as we have put our trust in you, my Father, Lord. Lord, we thank you, Father. Lord, we shall not look at situations, circumstances, people, Lord. Lord, but we shall remain in the fear of the Lord all day long, Father, Lord. Help us, my Father. The fear of the Lord shall not depart from us, my Father, but it shall give us understanding, my Father. It shall give us wisdom, my Father. It shall show us, Lord, the way to go to profit, Lord. We thank you and praise you, Father. In Jesus' name we have prayed. Amen. And let's look at Psalm 62. Let's go back to 62. From verse 8, it says, trust in him at all times, ye people. Pour out your heart before him. God is the refuge for us. Amen. And verse 11 says, God has spoken once, twice have I heard this, that power belongs unto God. Verse 12 says, also unto thee, O Lord, belongeth mercy, for thou renderest to every man according to his work. Amen. So may we continue to pour out our petitions before the Lord. Amen. He's our help. He's our confidence. Amen. And you know, power belongs to God. Amen. All power is in his hands. It says mercy also is with the Lord. Amen. We shall continue to find mercy. Amen. We shall continue to see goodness of the Lord in our lives. We shall see his mercy in our lives. Amen. And it says, thou renderest to every man according to his work. Amen. Maybe people despise your goodness. Amen. But God has a record. Amen. Of the good works. Amen. Even if man does not see it, God sees it. Amen. And he's a rewarder of those who diligently seek him. Amen. So there is a reward awaiting you as you remain as the child of God, as you continue in the fear of the Lord. There is a reward. Amen. So let us pray that we shall continue to walk in the power of God, in the might of God. Amen. We shall not walk in our own strength. Let's pray. Father God, we thank you, Father, Lord. Lord, we have come, my Father, that we may be strengthened today, my Father, by your word, Lord, by the word of truth, my Father, that is going to come from the throne room of the Most High, my Father, Lord. Lord, we shall receive strength, my Father. We shall receive confidence, Lord. We shall receive the boldness, my Father, to face the situations, my Father, Lord. For we know that the end shall be victorious, my Father, Lord. Our expectation shall not be cut off, Father, Lord. Lord, we know that all power belongs to you, my Father, Lord. Lord, and we know that you are our merciful God, and we shall continue to find mercy, my Father. We shall continue to find your goodness, Lord, in every area of our lives, my Father, Lord. And Lord, we know that every reward, every good and perfect gift comes from you, my Father, Lord. And you are a rewarder of those who diligently seek you, my Father, Lord. Lord, we shall continue to seek you, my Father, all the days of our lives, Lord. We thank you and praise you, Father. In Jesus' name we have prayed. Amen.
1: The message today is taken from First Epistle of John, chapter 2, from verse 1. My little children, these things write I unto you, that ye sin not. And if any man sin, we have an advocate with the Father, Jesus Christ the righteous. See how John lovingly refers to the saints whom he is raising in the fear of the Lord as little children, as per those who are new in the faith, whom he cares so much for, as newborn babes who should continue to desire the sincere milk of the word of God. He might be referring to them as little children relative to his own age. At that time, also, he must have learned from our Lord and Savior Jesus Christ the way he addressed his disciples. In the Gospel of John 13, verse 33, he says, little children, yet a little while I am with you. You shall seek me, and as I said unto the Jews, whither I go, you cannot come. So now I say to you. So the Lord was also referring to his disciples, whom he was raising in the way of the Lord, as little children, as people he's teaching, as people he was bringing up to be his representatives. You also find the same reference or the same term as he used it on the disciples in the Gospel of John 21, verse 5. Then Jesus said unto them, children, have ye any meat? They answered him, no. So this way, his children, as far as he was concerned, because he was raising them up in the fear of the Lord, he came to teach them the way to go to profit. He came to show them the way, the truth, and the life that is in God through him. So he is their teacher, he is their master, he is their Lord. So you could call them lovingly children or little children. It's not a way to despise them, but a way to encourage them and show them the level of love he has for them. John emphasized this term in several places. Also, as we can see in the first epistle of John, chapter 2, verse 12, say, I write unto you, little children, because your sins are forgiven you for his name's sake. Verse 13, I write unto you, fathers, because you have known him, that is from the beginning. I write unto you, young men, because you have overcome the wicked one. I write unto you, little children, because you have known the Father. So, in this way of qualifying different people at different stages of their growth in Christ, that's also how John was referring to these people as little children, that they were still babes growing, people he needed to nurture in the fear of the Lord. It's also a way of showing his intimacy with them. In that 1 John chapter 2, verse 28, he says, and now, little children, abide in him, that when he shall appear, we may have confidence and not be ashamed before him at his coming. So he taught them to abide in the word of God, to abide in Christ. So it's a show of intimacy of a father to the child, and also as a protective, caring term for those God is raising up through his ministry. So he continued using this term at different times. You also find it in First Epistle of John, chapter 3, verse 7. He said, little children, let no man deceive you. He that doeth righteousness is righteous, even as he is righteous. So it's a way of emphasizing what he was teaching them, for them to learn to grow in the faith, not to remain as little, not to remain as babes. So he was encouraging them to grow in the faith, that they should not just remain as little children. He continued in that first epistle of John, chapter 3, verse 18. He said, my little children, let us not love in word, neither in tongue, but in deed and in truth. So he considered them as his children in the faith, as those he begot in the faith. It's also a way of instructing them in what he expects them to do and to be. So he used this to instruct them in righteousness, to instruct them in obedience, to instruct them to continue to abide in the faith, not to deviate from the truth. He also used this term in 1st Epistle of John, chapter 4, verse 4. Say, ye are of God, little children, and have overcome them, because greater is he that is in you than he that is in the world. So he encouraged them here. He said, listen, you of God are begotten you through the gospel to God the Father. For those who received him, who received what Jesus Christ did for them on the cross of Calvary, those who believed in his name, he gave the right to become the children of God. So he was telling them here, you are of God. Little children, have overcome them, because greater is he that is in you than he that is in the world. So he was teaching them to know that they have the Holy Spirit indwelling in them, and that greater is he that is in them than he that is in the world. So they should remain abiding in the word of God, not looking back again to go back to the world. So it's an emphasis of making them to remain in the truth and telling them there is still room for them to grow. That's why he was referring to them as little children. Don't ever think you have arrived, but continue to be like a child who is ever ready to learn what your father is teaching you in the gospel. So you that are new in the faith, desire the sincere milk of the word of God that you may grow thereby. Desire to go to the level of eating meat and bones. Desire to advance in the way of truth, in obedience, in holiness. So it was a way of instructing them in what he expects them to do and to be, and what he doesn't expect them to do at all. Like he also said in that first epistle of John, chapter 5, verse 21, he said, little children, keep yourselves from idols. Amen. So he spoke expressly the things he expects them to avoid. He said, keep yourselves from idols. Avoid all appearances of evil. Purpose to remain in the truth, walking in the truth. Paul used the same thing by saying, my beloved sons, whom I have begotten in Christ through the gospel. 1 Corinthians chapter 4 from verse 14. I write not these things to shame you, but as my beloved sons, I warn you. Verse 15. For though you have 10,000 instructors in Christ, yet have you not many fathers. For in Christ Jesus I have begotten you through the gospel. So it was a relational way of teaching, of instructing those he was raising in the fear of the Lord, those he had brought into the saving knowledge of the word of God. So he emphasized it that though they may have 10,000 instructors in Christ, yet they have not many fathers. So he was telling them simply, I am your father in the Lord. I am your spiritual father. I begotten you to God through Jesus Christ, through the word of God. So you should learn to obey the word of God and walk in the word of God. Also, he used the term in Galatians chapter 4, verse 19. Say, my little children, of whom I travail in birth again until Christ be formed in you. So he was emphasizing that they need to grow. They need to grow in the faith. They need to grow in obedience to the word of God. They need to continue to press unto perfection. So he told them he was busy praying for them. He was traveling in prayers so that Christ would be formed in them. So he was referring to them as little children in order for them to know there is room to grow. They should not see themselves that they have arrived. They should desire to continue to grow. All these words that these apostles were using, all are caring, protective, and loving terms because of their love for the fruit of their labor in Christ. For the labor of love we have in the gospel, we should be caring. We should be after seeing the souls that have come into the kingdom grow in the faith. We should be desirous to see them grow in the faith. The Bible says we should teach faithful men who should be able to teach others. We should help them and teach them to know how to be faithful so that they'll be in a position to teach others also. See also, Paul used that term in writing to the Thessalonians in 1 Thessalonians chapter 2, verse 11. So as you know, how we exhorted and comforted and charged every one of you, as a father doth his children. So we should learn this also. We should see every child of God whom God has given us as under shepherds to take care of as our own children. Caring, loving, praying for them, and taking good care of them. That's what John was saying and emphasizing in that first epistle of John, chapter 2, verse 1. He said, my little children, these things write I unto you, that ye sin not. And if any man sin, we have an advocate with the Father, Jesus Christ, the righteous. So he wrote unto them, what did he write? He wrote unto them that they should continue to remain in the truth, having fellowship with the Father, the Son, and the Holy Spirit, which entails abiding in the truth. That's how they can maintain and remain in communion. So he was writing unto them that they should refuse to backslide into sin. They should remain in the truth. Now that they have put their hands to the plow, that they should not look back. That's what he was writing unto them. Said, that which we have seen and have declared we unto you, that you also may have fellowship with us, and truly our fellowship is with the Father and with his Son, Jesus Christ. And this is right we unto you, that your joy may be full. So he was encouraging them to remain in the place where their joy will be full. that they should not backslide. But yet, he made a leeway. He said, my little children, this is right I unto you, that ye sin not. The message of the gospel is for us to remain in communion with one another and with God, the Father, the Son, and the Holy Spirit. We are to warn people to avoid sin and all appearances of sin, but rather for them to remain as the righteousness of God in Christ Jesus. See what God said to Ezekiel in Ezekiel chapter 3 from verse 20. Again, when a righteous man doth turn from his righteousness and commit iniquity, and I lay a stumbling block before him, he shall die, because thou hast not given him warning. He shall die in his sin, and his righteousness which he hath done shall not be remembered, but his blood will I require at thy hand. Verse 21, nevertheless, if thou warn the righteous man that the righteous sin not, and he doth not sin, he shall surely live, because he is warned. Also thou hast delivered thy soul. So the Lord expects us to warn people to escape from the wrath to come. He expects us to speak the truth to people. That's why John was writing there, my little children, this is that I don't tell you, that you sin not. The Lord does not want us to sin. And that's why he has given us the truth. He has given us the scripture. And the Bible says all scripture is given by inspiration of God, and it's profitable for doctrine, for reproof, for correction, for instruction in righteousness, that the man of God may be perfect, thoroughly furnished unto good works. The scripture is supposed to be preached. The total counsel of the world is supposed to be preached. We should learn to preach the total counsel unadulterated, and we should not compromise.

0: or gave sight to the people. What he always says in John chapter 5 from verse 13. And he that was hid was not who it was. For Jesus had conveyed himself away. A multitude being in that place. Verse 14. Afterward, Jesus findeth him in the temple and said unto him, Behold, thou art made whole. Sin no more. Let a worse thing come unto thee. This is why John is writing here and saying, My little children, this is I write unto you that you sin not. Jesus said it expressly. Sin no more. Let a worse thing come unto thee. Now that you have accepted Jesus Christ as Lord and Savior, don't open yourself up again to sin. Remain abiding in the truth. Refuse at anything. We take you away from the truth. Simply, what he was telling the man that was healed, he said, maintain your healing. To maintain your healing, remain with the healer, Jesus Christ. Remain abiding in the truth unless you want a worse thing to come upon you. See Jesus' encounter with the woman who was caught in the very act of adultery, whom the Pharisees and the scribes said before him. See Jesus' end statement to her in John chapter 8 from verse 10. It says, When Jesus had lifted up himself and saw none but the woman, he said unto her, Woman, where are those thy accusers? Have no man condemned thee? Verse 11, she said, No man, Lord. And Jesus said unto her, Neither do I condemn thee. Go and sin no more. This is the standard. As you have come to the saving knowledge of the word of God, you have come out of condemnation. Purpose that you sin no more. For God so loved the world that he gave his only begotten son, that whosoever believeth in him should not perish, but have everlasting life. For God sent not his son into the world to condemn the world, but that the world through him might be saved. He that believeth on him is not condemned, but he that believeth not is condemned already, because he had not believed in the name of the only begotten Son of God. And this is the condemnation, that light is coming to the world, and men love darkness rather than light, because their deeds were evil. So as you hear the word of God, if there are any areas you have missed it, repent and return to the Lord and sin no more. Jesus came to set us free from sin, self, and Satan. And all he requests from us as we are set free is to sin no more. I encourage you, sin no more. Don't go back to your vomit. Purpose to remain in the truth. The scripture says in Romans chapter 6 from verse 1, What shall we say then? Shall we continue in sin that grace may abound? That's a question. That's a question you must ask yourself. You that have come to receive the grace of our Lord Jesus Christ. I encourage you to remain in the truth. Don't ever go back to sin. What shall we say then? Shall we continue in sin that grace may abound? Romans 6 verse 2 continues. Says, God forbid, how shall we that are dead to sin live any longer therein? You should no more live unto sin, because we are now dead to sin. Sin no more. Do not allow anything to take you into the place of sin. God has delivered you from sin, from the wrath to come. Do not go back to sin. The purpose to remain in the truth. The scripture continued in that Romans 6 from verse 15. What then shall we sin? Because we are not under the law, but under grace. God forbid. Verse 16. Know ye not that to whom you yield yourselves servants to obey, his servants ye are to whom you obey. Whereof sin unto death, of obedience unto righteousness. Verse 17. May God be thanked that ye were the servants of sin, but you have obeyed from the heart that form of doctrine which was delivered unto you. Verse 18. Being then made free from sin, you became the servants of righteousness. May we continue to be servants of righteousness because we have been made free from sin. May we not draw back unto perdition. May we not serve sin any longer. May we remain in the truth of the gospel. The Bible says in Titus chapter 2 verse 11, for the grace of God that bringeth salvation hath appeared to all men. Verse 12, teaching us that denying ungodliness and worldly lust, we should live soberly, righteously, and godly in this present world. Verse 13, looking for that blessed hope and the glorious appearing of the great God and our Savior Jesus Christ. So we should continue to press unto perfection. We should not look back. We should not sin any longer. For we have been delivered from sin. And we are not to live in sin. We are not to walk in sin. That's what the Lord has done for us. So that we should sin no more. That should be your standard. Your standard is that you should sin no more. And that is how you should live your life. You should live your life that you will sin no more as a child of God. Don't look for excuses for sin, but purpose to sin no more. That's what I want to encourage you. Purpose to sin no more. Refuse that anything will take you back to sin. Awake to righteousness and sin not. That's what I want to encourage you. Continue to be awake to righteousness and purpose not to sin. For you have received the knowledge of God. The knowledge of God you have received is to make you to remain serving the Lord in spirit and in truth. It's not for you to go back to sin. Don't draw back unto perdition. For those who draw back, God has no pleasure in them. So sin no more. Continue to live unto righteousness. My little children, first epistle of John chapter 2, continued in that verse 1, he said, my little children, these things write I unto you, that you sin not. And if any man sin, we have an advocate with the Father, Jesus Christ, the righteous. He's not giving you a leeway to sin, but he's saying, if any man sin, if you find yourself falling into sin, there is an advocate. We have an advocate, our Lord and Savior Jesus Christ. For the scripture says, if we say that we have no sin, we deceive ourselves and the truth is not in us. If we confess our sins, he is faithful and just to forgive us our sins and to cleanse us from all unrighteousness. If we say that we have not sinned, we make him a liar and his word is not in us. So if you find yourself that you have missed it in any way, don't hide your sin. If you discover you have derailed or strayed away from the truth, repent, confess, and forsake it. Don't remain in that fallen state, in that place of condemnation. For Christ has come to deliver you from the condemnation of sin that came from Satan. So don't remain in that fallen state. Because God has made a way of escape, a remedy for us through his son, Jesus Christ. We have Jesus. The scripture says in Romans chapter 8, verse 34, who is he that condemneth? It is Christ that died, yea, rather, that is risen again, who is even at the right hand of God, who also maketh intercession for us. Christ is seated on the right hand side of God, interceding on our behalf. For he that knew no sin became sin for us, that we may become the righteousness of God in Christ Jesus. So let us remain seated with him in heavenly places, far above principalities and powers. We should sin no more. But if we have found ourselves derailing, we have our Lord and Savior Jesus Christ, our advocate. For there is one God and one mediator between God and men, the man Christ Jesus, who gave himself a ransom for all to be testified in due time. He's the one who has saved us from our sins. He's the one who has the power to plead on our behalf. He is our intercessor. He is our advocate. He is our mediator. He's the mediator between us and God. The scripture says in Hebrews chapter 7 from verse 22, by so much was Jesus made a surety of a better testament. Verse 23, and there truly were many priests, because they were not suffered to continue by reason of death. Verse 24, but this man, because he continued ever, had an unchangeable priesthood. Verse 25, wherefore he is able also to save them to the uttermost that come unto God by him, seeing he ever liveth to make intercession for them. So as long as you repent and return to the Lord, you are to be saved. You will be saved. For he is our advocate. So we have an advocate with the Father, Jesus Christ, the righteous. Jesus is our advocate. He pleads our case as one who already paid the price for our sins through his blood. For he shed his blood for the remission of our sins on the cross of Calvary. For without the shedding of blood, there's no remission of sins. Jesus, our Lord and Savior, is the one who pleads our case before God, the Father, who is the judge, his Father and our Father. Thank God, his blood speaks, and his blood is still speaking better things for us. The anger of God against sin has been turned into mercy through the blood of Jesus Christ. For the scripture says in John chapter 5, verse 22, for the Father judged no man, they have committed all judgment unto the Son. Verse 23, that all men should honor the Son, even as they honor the Father. He that honoreth not the Son, honoreth not the Father, which has sent him. So if we continue to honor the Father, honor the Son, the Lord will have mercy on us. His blood will speak better things for us. The anger of God against sin has been turned into mercy through the blood of Jesus Christ. Let us continue in him, for he is the way, the truth, and the life, and no man cometh unto the Father but by him. That's what we should know, and that's what we should continue in. We should continue to walk in him, to remain in him, abide in him, knowing fully well that no man cometh to the Father except through him. So we should learn not to sin anymore. We should learn to remain in the truth. Just as no man cometh to the Father except through him, the same way no man can escape from the wrath to come except through our Lord and Savior Jesus Christ. He is our mediator and intercessor and advocate between us and God the Father. Jesus the righteous was manifested to take away our sins. And in him is no sin at all. And that's why we must continue to remain in him. It is only by remaining in him that we will sin no more. It is only by remaining in him, abiding in the truth, abiding in his word, that we will sin no more. For he that knew no sin became sin for us, that we may become the righteousness of God in him. As the scripture tells us in 2 Corinthians chapter 5, verse 21, for he had made him to be sin for us who knew no sin, that we might be made the righteousness of God in him. So Christ knew no sin. There was no sin found in him, yet God made him to be sin so that through him we can become the righteousness of God in Christ Jesus. As the scripture says also in 1 Peter chapter 3, verse 18, for Christ also had once suffered for sins, the just for the unjust, that he might bring us to God, being put to death in the flesh, but quickened by the Spirit. So he paid the price for sin on our behalf. There was no sin found in him, yet he died. He suffered for our own sins. He was wounded for our transgressions. He was bruised for our iniquities. The chastisement upon him brought us peace. And by his stripes we are healed. So that's what John was emphasizing here and reminding his children. Say, my little children, these things write I unto you, that you sin not. And if any man sin, we have an advocate with the Father, Jesus Christ the righteous. He was simply telling them, listen, do not allow anything to make you to remain in condemnation, because you have an advocate. I encourage you, don't sin. But if you make a mistake, you have an advocate in Jesus Christ the righteous. He continued that first epistle of John chapter 2, verse 2, it says, and he is the propitiation for our sins, and not for ours only, but also for the sins of the whole world. He is the one that paid the price for our sins with his blood. The righteous Lord, our righteous Savior, he paid the price of our sins with his blood. He went to the cross and shed his blood for the remission of our sins. He knew no sin. Yet, for the love he had for us, he paid the price for sin. That's what John is saying there, that he is the propitiation for our sins, and not for ours only, but also for the sins of the whole world. Romans chapter 3, verse 25 says, whom God has set forth to be a propitiation through faith in his blood, to declare his righteousness, for the remission of sins that are past through the forbearance of God. God forgave us. He forgave us through what Jesus Christ did, for he shed his blood for our sins, and through our belief in what he did, we will come out of that sin nature. As long as we purpose to remain in his knowledge, the divine nature will be bestowed upon us through the knowledge of him who had called us out of darkness into his marvelous light. That's why the scripture says, for if we walk in the light as he is in the light, we have fellowship one with another. And the blood of Jesus Christ, his son, cleanses us from all sin. It's his blood that speaks. It's his blood that cleanses us from all sin. It's the blood that makes us whole as we purpose to continue to walk in him and to remain in him. Hebrews chapter 9, 22 says this, and almost all things are by the law purged with blood, and without shedding of blood is no remission. He shed his blood for the remission of our sins, as it was revealed from the beginning to John. In that Gospel of John chapter 1, verse 29, says, the next day John seeth Jesus coming unto him and said, behold, the Lamb of God, which taketh away the sin of the world. That's why John was writing in that first epistle of John, chapter 2, from verse 1, he said, my little children, these things write I unto you, that you sin not. And if any man sin, we have an advocate with the Father, Jesus Christ, the righteous. Verse 2, and he is the propitiation for our sins, and not for ours only, but also for the sins of the whole world. He died for the whole world. He's the savior of the whole world. He's the savior of those who have not yet come to the saving knowledge of the word of God. And that's why we that have come to the saving knowledge of the word of God, we are his ambassadors. And we are to continue to reconcile men to him, that they will come into the saving knowledge of the word of God and they will sin no more. And as you do this, remain blessed. In Jesus' name, amen.
1: Hallelujah, we thank God for the word that has come forth. We thank God for always speaking to us from his word. We thank God for the understanding, for the wisdom, for the revelation that he continues to give his children from his word. We'll pray this word shall continue to find good ground. It shall not be lost in the cares of this world. It shall not be suppressed. It shall not be taken away, stolen away by the enemy. But it shall bring forth fruit unto life. Hallelujah. As we heard from 1 John chapter 2 verse 1, the scripture says, my little children, these things I write unto you. We also heard that Jesus referred to his disciples in a similar fashion, calling them little children or children. It is a title used in love. It is a title which shows care. It is a title which shows a relationship. And that is what is expected even from us in this day and age, to share this relationship, to share this feeling with those who are seeking God, with the children of God, with the souls around us. You know, even Paul and John, we heard the scriptures, how they continued in this pattern of calling the disciples, of calling the believers little children. It shows the love and the care, you know, that goes along with this relationship. Children, when you call someone a child, you don't just leave a child to themselves. If my children make a mistake, if my children, even though they may seem disconnected to me sometimes, I cannot disconnect with them because they are my children, because of the relationship I have with them. 2 Corinthians chapter 5, verse 13. If you read, it says, "For whether we be beside ourselves, it is to God, or whether we be sober, it is for your cause. For the love of Christ constraineth us, because you thus judge that if one died for all, then all were dead." Hallelujah. So what constrains you into this relationship with the people? Many times, it is not this relationship that we share with others, this compassion, this love that we have been asked through the word of God to show to others. It is not reciprocated from the other side. So why would you give yourself so completely to these people, to the souls around, if there is no other reason? Remember this reason. It says, because the love of God constrains us. Because God has shown that same love to us. That's why we need to show the same love to those who are around us. We need to show the same care, the same compassion. The Bible says, He died for us while we were yet sinners. We did not give Him anything. The Bible says, God loved us first. We will pray for ourselves that we shall continue to show this love, this care, this compassion towards the people of God. We shall continue for genuine love, for genuine care for souls. We may not give up on them. We may not leave them midway, but we shall continue to operate in the love of God. Let's pray for ourselves. Lord, help us to also have this relationship with souls around us, that we will consider them as little children. We shall consider them as people who need love, care, who need the support to grow and to learn your word. Let's pray. Father God, we bless your name. We glorify your name, Lord. I thank you, Lord, for the example that you have set for us, Lord. You have called us little children. You cared for us, Lord. You have given your life for your little children, Heavenly Father. Lord, we pray, Father God, in our walk with you, help us to have the same heart, to have the same mindset, Lord, to care, to love, to have compassion to those who are outside, those who have not yet known, to grown to know you, Heavenly Father. Lord, we pray, we shall continue to showcase your love, Lord. We shall continue to showcase your affection, Heavenly Father. Lord, we pray, Father God, that your love shall continue to constrain us, Heavenly Father. May we never give up on these souls, Lord. May we never give up on those who are yet in their walk with you, growing and at the level of babes, Lord. Lord, they may need more attention. They may need patience, Lord. Help us to continue, Father God. We bless your name. We glorify your name, Lord. I thank you, Father God, for your love that you have shown us, Lord. You have given us an example. There is no reason for me to give up on these people, on these souls, Heavenly Father. We pray, Lord, and we pray that your church shall represent you well. Your children shall represent you well through love, through care, through compassion towards those who are outside, Lord. We bless your name. We glorify your name, Lord. We ask this prayer in Jesus' name. Amen. Amen. It says, "My little children, these things write I unto you, that you sin not." Hallelujah. So the instruction has come forth, sin not. It is a warning given by John to the readers, to the believers, to the people who he is calling his little children. And you know, warnings are never pleasant. People who are warned, they don't always like to be warned. They don't always like to be corrected. It is not something that people look forward to. But though they may not be pleasant, they are always important and they are always beneficial, and they are for the safety of the people who are being warned. You know, Bible says in Isaiah 62 verse 6, says, "I have set watchmen upon thy walls, O Jerusalem, which shall never hold their peace day nor night. Ye that make mention of the Lord, keep not silence." Hallelujah. The Lord has made you and me also a watchman on the wall, not just to cry out to God. That's not the only duty of the watchman, to continue to praying to God for these souls. But while you are praying to God for these souls, while you are interceding for souls, while you are seeking God's help to bring these souls into the kingdom, it is also our duty to see when they are going astray, when they are sinning, when they are going in the wrong direction, to open our mouths and to correct them. It may not be pleasant. It may not be very welcomed by those who are being warned, who are being corrected. But nonetheless, it is our duty. We will pray for ourselves. You know, whether people like it or not, we shall continue to speak the word of God. We shall continue to warn them. Jesus said, we shall be hated of all men for his name's sake. So ministry may not always be popular. In fact, it is never popular when you continue to speak the whole word of God, when you continue to speak the truth. But we are not here for popularity. We are here for the truth of the word of God. And we are here eventually to save souls. We'll pray for ourselves. We shall not shy away from speaking the truth, from warning, from telling souls when they are missing it to return unto the Lord. Let's pray. Father God, we thank you, Lord, for all that you have done, Heavenly Father. Lord, we thank you, Father God, for your word which comes, Lord, for correction, for rebuke, for chastisement, Lord, so that we shall be complete, Heavenly Father. Lord, we pray, Father God, your word shall continue to spread forth, Lord, without any hindrances, Lord, without any touch-ups, Lord, without being watered down, Heavenly Father. Lord, teach us to speak your full word, Lord, the full counsel of your word, Heavenly Father. Lord, even though it may be unpopular, Lord, but we know it is always beneficial, Lord. Only the truth can set people free, Lord. Help us, Lord, to never sugarcoat the truth, Lord. Help us to never compromise the truth, Heavenly Father. But as your watchman, Lord, help us to continue to speak out your word, to continue to warn those who are outside, Father God, so that in warning them, we shall also deliver our own souls, Lord. We shall not bring sin upon us, Lord. We shall not take the responsibility of blood of other people, Lord. Lord, we pray, Father, as your ministers, as your people, as your children, help us to be bold to always speak your word, Father God. We thank you, Lord, for your grace that you continue to give us for your ministry, Lord. Take your glory and honor and praise, Father. We ask this prayer in Jesus' name. Amen. Amen. And it continues to say, my little children, these things write I unto you, that you sin not. And if any man sin, we have an advocate with the Father. Hallelujah. So the initial instruction is that you do not sin. That is what we all should aspire to. That is all what we all should try to do. That we sin not. Every day, continue to work out your salvation with fear and trembling. Try your best not to sin. But being weak in the flesh, Paul said, the things that I ought to do, I don't do. And the things that I don't want to do, I do. So many times you can fall into that temptation, you can miss, you can slip up. But we thank God, there is a way to get out of that. It says, but if any man sin, we have an advocate with the Father. So the first thing that you need to understand is that you and I can never find ourselves being comfortable in your fallen state, in your sinful state, in that sin. We will pray for ourselves, may we never get comfortable with our sin. If you've made a mistake, we will pray that the Holy Spirit will immediately convict us, that the Word of God will immediately call us out and show us that this is where you missed it. This is where you went astray. You know, if you look at the book of Luke chapter 15, is the story of the prodigal son. He took his share of the inheritance, went and wasted it on riotous living. Verse 17 says, Luke 15 verse 17, it says, and when he came to himself, he said, how many hired servants of my father's have bread enough and to spare, and I perish with hunger? I will arise and go to my father and will say unto him, Father, I have sinned against heaven and before thee, and I am no more worthy to be called thy son. Make me as one of thy hired servant. And he arose and came to his father. Hallelujah. So what happened? The son, when he was hungry, when he was eating with the pigs, it says, and when he came to himself, hallelujah, we'll pray that souls shall come to their selves, shall come to their senses when they've gone astray, when they've missed it. Let the Holy Spirit teach them and show them and remind them that their place is in the Father's house. It is not with the pigs. It is not in sin. It is not wallowing in mud. We'll pray for ourselves. It says, and he arose and he came to his father. Let people arise and come and return to their father. Let them repent and return. The Bible says that if you repent and return, put iniquity far away from your tabernacles, the Lord will build you up. We'll pray for souls. Let them not have a seared conscience. Let them not have a conscience that is unaffected by sin. But let them always be alert and alive in the Spirit. Let's pray. Father God, we bless your name. We glorify your name, Lord. I thank you, Lord, for your word that has come forth. I thank you, Lord, that your word is a mirror to show us, Lord, the state of our being, Lord, to show us where we are missing it, the things that need to be changed, the things that need to be corrected, the things that need to be removed, Lord. We pray, Father, we shall never get comfortable with sin, Lord. We shall never be comfortable being
2: being lost, Heavenly Father. We shall never be comfortable in a fallen state, Heavenly Father. But let your Spirit continue to convict us, Lord, and let our hearts be open to receive that correction, Lord, to repent and to return to you, Father God. Lord, we pray for souls that are out there, Heavenly Father, who are living still righteously, Lord. Let them come to themselves, Lord. Let them come to the understanding, Father God, that they are better off in the Father's house. They are better off in your presence, Lord, walking in obedience to your word, Lord, doing away with those things that are not approved by you, Father God. We praise you and we thank you, Lord, for all that you have done. We ask this prayer in Jesus' name. Amen. Amen. Hallelujah. And it says, if any man sin, we have an advocate with the Father, Jesus Christ the righteous. And he is the propitiation for our sins, and not for ours only, but also for the sins of the whole world. Hallelujah. For God so loved the world that he gave his only begotten Son, that whosoever believes in him should not perish but have everlasting life. The greatest gift the world has ever received, Jesus Christ. Let's open our mouths and thank God for the gift of Jesus Christ, for the finished work of Jesus Christ, for what Jesus Christ has done for us. You know why we need to thank God? Because there is no alternative to Jesus. There is no replacement for Jesus. That's why the name of Jesus is precious. That's why we need to come to Jesus. No one else died for us, and no other name is comparable to the name of Jesus. If you look at Acts chapter 4 verse 12, it says, be it known unto you all and to all the people of Israel that by the name of Jesus Christ of Nazareth, whom ye crucified, whom God raised from the dead, even by him does this man stand here before you whole. This is the stone which was set at naught of you builders, which has become the head of the corner. Neither is there salvation in any other, for there is none other name under heaven given among men, whereby we must be saved. Hallelujah. Doesn't that make the name of Jesus precious? Because there is nothing else. There is no other alternative. There is no other route that you can go through. We'll open our mouths and we'll thank God for the name of Jesus. And we'll pray, let souls realize the value of the name of Jesus. And let them turn and let them desire to have this name of Jesus over their lives, to receive Jesus Christ as the Lord and Savior. Let's open our mouths and pray. Father God, we thank you, Lord, for all that you have done, Heavenly Father. We thank you, Lord, for the greatest gift that we have received, Lord, Jesus Christ, Heavenly Father. Lord, I pray for souls, Heavenly Father, that they shall turn to Jesus, Lord, and they will realize that there is no other way to you except through Jesus Christ, Lord. Lord, we pray, Father God, many souls shall come and receive Jesus Christ as the Lord and Savior, Lord. We thank you, Father God, for the advocate that we have in heaven, Lord. Lord, we pray we shall continue to appreciate and love Jesus with all our hearts, with all our minds, with all our strength, Lord. We shall continue to love you with all our hearts, with all our minds, with all our strength, Heavenly Father. And Lord, we shall continue to be grateful for this name, and we shall continue to spread this name as we have the opportunity, Father God. Take your glory and honor and praise, Father, from our lives, Lord. We ask this prayer in Jesus' name. Amen. Amen.
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I'll show you, son. 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

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God bless.

God bless you, everyone. Let's thank God for this time that He has given us. Let's pray. Gracious Heavenly Father, Lord, we want to thank you, Father, for the time that you continue to give us, Lord, for this time of prayer, Heavenly Father, Lord, for the opportunity, Father God, from the release that we have from every other commitment, Father God. It is by your grace, Lord, that we have been able to come here, Heavenly Father. Lord, we pray we shall remain as your people standing in the gap, Heavenly Father. We shall remain a prayerful church, Lord, a house of prayer for all nations, Father God. Lord, we shall be people who have a burden for our brothers, Lord, who have a burden to win souls all the days of our lives, Heavenly Father. Lord, we pray in this time you strengthen us, you equip us, you train us through your word, Father God. Build us up, Heavenly Father, so that we shall be perfect, Lord, to carry out the work of the ministry, Heavenly Father. We pray, Lord, you give us utterance to pray according to your will, Father God. And Lord, we pray many others shall also come and partake in this time of prayer, in this ministry of reconciliation, Heavenly Father. We bless your name, we glorify your name, Lord. We ask this prayer in Jesus' name. Amen. Amen. Let's open our Bibles to 2 Samuel chapter 10. And we'll start reading from verse 1. 2 Samuel chapter 10 from verse 1. It says, "And it came to pass after this, that the king of the children of Ammon died, and Hanun his son reigned in his stead. Then said David, I will show kindness unto Hanun the son of Nahash, as his father showed kindness unto me." Hallelujah. So while reading this, I just was going through, and it seems that David had this attitude of showing kindness, reciprocating kindness, extending kindness, because he had been a recipient of kindness. So he did not keep it to himself, but he always remembered to pass it on, to pay it forward, to extend it. Even he's saying, as his father showed kindness to me, I will show kindness to him. If you remember, Jonathan's son, Mephibosheth, because Jonathan was kind to David, David says, I will show kindness to him. To Jonathan's son. If you remember even earlier, he goes to the men of Jabesh Gilead and he says, because you were kind to Saul, you released his body. I want to show kindness to you. So this is an attitude to learn from. That is why the Bible calls him a man after God's own heart. So if you understand these attributes, you will understand what God appreciates, what God expects of his children, how he wants to be represented through his children. So we will be people who will extend the kindness of God, because God calls us to love, because not that we love.

him first, but because he loved us first. And so we continue to extend that kindness to those who are around us, extend the love of God to those who are around us. God called Abraham to make him eventually a blessing to the world, to the families of the world. So we pray for ourselves, Lord, help us be aware of the work that you have given to us, of the expectation of your children, that we shall continue to extend your kindness. We shall continue to extend your love. We shall continue to teach people and show them the love that you have shown us, so that they will be won over to you. They will be drawn to you. They will be pointed to you. Let's open our mouths and pray that we shall always seize every opportunity that we get to show kindness, to show love, to showcase the love of God. We are his workmanship. So we showcase the love that he has showered upon us. Let's pray. Gracious Heavenly Father, Lord, we pray for ourselves, Heavenly Father. Lord, help us to have this heart of compassion, Lord, to extend kindness to those who are around us, Father God, because you have been kind to us, Heavenly Father. Let us not just enjoy it and hoard it to ourselves, Lord. Let us not be selfish with your kindness, Lord, but let us extend it, Lord. Let us share it with those who are around us, Lord. Let us share your love, Heavenly Father. Let us share the good news of the gospel, Lord. Let us share the truth, Heavenly Father, that you have taught us and shown us, Heavenly Father, Lord, with our family members, with our friends, with our colleagues, Lord. May we always have this mindset, Lord. Who can we extend this kindness to? Who can we be a blessing for, Heavenly Father? Lord, we pray you use us, Lord. You use individuals, you use our children, you use our families, Lord. You use our ministry, our church, Heavenly Father, for your purpose, Lord, and to extend your goodness, your kindness to the world around, Father God. For your word says that you so loved the world that you gave your only begotten Son, Heavenly Father, so that whosoever will believe in him should not perish but have everlasting life, Lord. Let us extend. Let us show this message to the world, Lord, through your grace, Heavenly Father. We bless your name. We glorify your name, Lord. We ask this prayer in Jesus' name. Amen. Amen. We are reading 2 Samuel chapter 10 from verse 2. It says, then said David, I will show kindness unto Hanun, the son of Nahash, as his father showed kindness unto me. And David sent to comfort him by the hand of his servants for his father. And David's servant came into the land of the children of Ammon. Hallelujah. And many times you and I will find ourselves in this position as the messengers. It says David sent through the messengers to comfort these people. God also sends us many times as his messengers to comfort those who are around. And many times, rather always, we don't know what kind of reception you're going to get there when you go there. But it is your duty bound. Because God has sent you. He is your master. He has commissioned you. That's why it's called the Great Commission. So we pray for ourselves. It may be a challenge waiting for us, but it may also be a ready heart, a ripe harvest waiting for us. We don't know. So we will continue to do our work faithfully as unto the Lord. We shall continue to be faithful messengers of God. We shall continue to be faithful servants of the Lord, not shying away from our duty, not shying away from the call of God, but we shall continue to go and spread the word. We shall continue to go and walk and labor in the vineyard for the Lord, not caring, not looking at the end result. Our duty is to continue to speak, to continue to minister, to continue to show the truth. The reception, the increase comes from the Lord. He is the one who prepares the heart. So let's open our mouths and pray. Each and every one of us shall carry our duty, our commission that has been given to us faithfully. Not looking at the faces of men, not looking at what the result will be. But this is our duty. We ought to do it faithfully. Let's pray. Gracious Heavenly Father, Lord, we thank you, Father God, for the great commission that you have given to your disciples, Lord, to your people, Heavenly Father. Lord, we pray, Father God, even though we do not know what the outcome may be, Lord, what our reception may be, Heavenly Father, how people will react to us, behave with us, treat us, Heavenly Father, but help us, Lord, in faithfulness to continue to go out and to do the work, Father God, to carry out the great commission, Lord, to be laborers in your vineyard, Lord, in the field, Heavenly Father. Lord, we pray we shall not make excuses, Lord. We shall not be lazy. We shall not be careless with our work, Heavenly Father. Help us to be responsible, faithful and diligent in this work of the ministry, Father God. Even many times when we hazard our lives, Heavenly Father, when we go into dangerous areas, Father God, when we meet resistance from others, Heavenly Father, let us not be disheartened, Father God, but let us faithfully carry out our duty, Lord. We are duty bound, Heavenly Father, because of the love that you have shown to us, Lord. Out of the love, the respect, the honor that we have for your word, Heavenly Father, let us continue to be faithful till the end, Father God. We bless your name. We glorify your name, Lord. We ask this prayer in Jesus' name. Amen. Amen. We continue reading from verse 3, 2 Samuel chapter 10.

0: selfish counsel. I don't know what the reason, what the motivations of these people were. Maybe they wanted to influence him and wanted to be overly wise with them. I don't know. But it just destroyed a wonderful future that these two could have had. And that's how the enemy wants to destroy the wonderful future that many souls would have if they receive Jesus Christ, if they receive that message of peace, if they receive that message of comfort, if they receive that message of reconciliation with the Lord. That is how the enemy destroys these relationships. So we pray, let every deceitful message, let every wrong counsel, let every wicked counsel be nipped in the bud. Let the Lord cancel and nullify every wrong counsel, every deceitful advice, and let people have a spirit of discernment to know that it is the Lord who is drawing them to himself. Let them not rebel and reject and be swayed by bad counsel. Let's open our mouths and pray. Let the enemy not succeed in his wicked words, in his wicked schemes and devices to destroy souls. Let's pray. Gracious Heavenly Father, Lord, we thank you, Father, for your word, Heavenly Father. We thank you, Lord, for your truth, Lord. We pray, Father, no lie shall overcome your truth, Father God. No lie shall prosper against your truth, Heavenly Father. Lord, we pray every wrong counsel, Lord, every wicked device, Lord, every word of deceit, Father God, every attempt to beguile people, Father God, we pray you disappoint it, Lord. You nullify it, Heavenly Father. May the enemy not succeed in drawing souls away, Father God, from their salvation, Lord, in interrupting, in making people to stumble in the way, Heavenly Father. But Lord, we pray by your grace, Heavenly Father, through your spirit of discernment, Lord, through the preaching of your word, Father God, through your gospel, Lord, through the truth, Heavenly Father, many souls shall be won over to you, Father God, so that they shall be taken out of the clutches of the enemy, Father God. We bless your name. We glorify your name, Lord. We pray, Lord, may no lie succeed against your truth, Heavenly Father. We praise your name. We bless your name, Lord. We ask this prayer in Jesus' name. Amen. Amen. And lastly, let's look at verse 4. It says, "Wherefore Hanun took David's servants and shaved off the one half of their beards and cut off their garments in the middle, even to their buttocks, and sent them away. And when they told it unto David, he sent to meet them, because the men were greatly ashamed. And the king said, tarry at Jericho until your beard be grown, and then return." And verse 7 says, "And when David heard of it, he sent Joab and all the host of the mighty men." Hallelujah. If you read 2 Thessalonians chapter 1, verse 6 and 7, it says, "It is righteousness with God to avenge those who are persecuting you." So don't think that God is not bothered by how we are treated or how we are rejected. In the end, he's just giving them time to repent and to return. But in the end, he will avenge. And so, why in Thessalonians, he said, so rest in this comfort, that God will eventually, you know, he will avenge. So we'll pray for ourselves. Let us not be discouraged or disheartened. Let us rest in this comfort that we are the apple of God's eye, and God will not let the enemy go unpunished. But we need to continue to work. He wants to disappoint us and discourage us. We will not allow it. We will continue to persevere and continue to win souls for Christ. Let's pray. Gracious Heavenly Father, Lord, we thank you, Lord, for your grace upon us, for your care upon us, Lord. We thank you, Father, for vengeance belongs to you, Lord. We pray we shall not be disheartened or discouraged, Lord. We know that you care for us, Heavenly Father. And so let us continue to press on. Let us continue to work and labor. And Lord, to continue to win more and more souls for the kingdom, Heavenly Father, for the victory belongs to you, Lord. We ask this prayer in Jesus' name. Amen. Amen.
1: God bless you, everyone. Let's turn our Bibles to Romans chapter 10, and I will read from verse 1. Romans chapter 10 from verse 1. It says in verse 1, "Brethren, my heart's desire and prayer to God for Israel is that they may be saved." Hallelujah. This is Paul saying that it is his heart's desire and it is his prayer to God for Israel that they may be saved. Hallelujah. We'll pray for ourselves. Many a times we are consumed with our own heart's desires. We always present to God our own desires and we're always praying about ourselves. But let this be our mindset. Let us learn from this. Let us learn from Paul what he said, that this is my heart's desire. This is my prayer to God, that souls shall be saved, that men shall be saved. We'll pray for ourselves. Let this be our desire. Let this be our prayer, that our friends who we relate with every day, who we meet every day, they shall be saved. Our extended family, our neighbors, Our friends, they shall be saved. Our colleagues, they shall be saved. They shall come to the saving knowledge of God. We'll pray for souls that they shall work out their salvation with fear and trembling. We'll pray for ourselves that, Lord, help us to minister, to speak your word. And as we minister, let souls hear, let them repent, let them return, let them confess with their mouth that Jesus Christ is the Lord. We'll pray, let us minister, let us speak the word in love and in boldness. Let's open our mouth and pray. Father God, we thank you, we praise you, we magnify your name, Lord. Lord, we commit ourselves into your hands, Father God. Lord, we pray, Lord, this is our prayer, Lord, this is our desire, Father God, for men to be saved, Father God. Lord, we pray for our friends, we pray for our extended families, Father God. We pray, Father God, for souls, Father God, that they shall be saved, Father God. Lord, for it is not your will for any to perish, Father God, but that they shall come to the saving knowledge of Christ, Father God. Lord, we commit ourselves into your hands, Father God. Lord, we pray, Lord, we shall be those who will speak your word, Lord. Let us minister to them, Lord. Let us bring the gospel that brings peace, that brings comfort to your people, Father God. Lord, we pray, Lord, let our feet be called beautiful, Father God, as we minister your word, Father God. Lord, we pray, Lord, we shall speak in love, Lord. We shall speak in boldness, Lord. Let us speak the truth, Father God, to your people, Lord. And Lord, we pray, Lord, let souls hear your word, Father God. Let them receive the word of God, Father God. Let them repent, Father God, and let them accept Jesus Christ as the Lord and Savior, Lord. We thank you. We praise you. We magnify your name, Lord. We ask this prayer in Jesus' mighty name. Amen. Verse 2 says, "For I bear them witness that they have a zeal for God, but not according to knowledge." Over here, Paul is saying that these people, they have zeal for serving God. They have zeal for God, but not according to knowledge. And there are still many who have the zeal. They are passionate. They are excited about serving the Lord, but they have no knowledge. You speak to them, you know, they're following all sorts of traditions and my grandmother's tradition, and we used to do this. Even till date, they are doing all of that, but they don't have any knowledge. They don't have understanding of the word of God. And that is what the word of God said, that my people perish for lack of knowledge. We'll pray for souls. Let them know the truth, and the truth shall set them free. The Bible says obedience is better than sacrifice. We'll pray for souls. Let them leave aside the religious things and let them have a relationship with Jesus Christ. Let them accept Jesus Christ as the Lord and Savior. We'll pray for souls as they hear the word of God. Let their minds be renewed. Let them do away with the traditions, with the old things that they were doing, and let them come to the knowledge of Jesus Christ. Let them grow in the grace and knowledge of the Lord. Let's open our mouth and pray. Father God, we thank you, we praise you, we magnify your name, Father God. Lord, we commit souls, Father God, into your hands, Father God, who are serving you with zealous, with passion, Father God, but they have no knowledge, Father God, of your word, Lord. They are serving without knowledge, Father God. Lord, we commit them into your hands, Father God. Lord, we pray, Lord, let them know the truth, and the truth shall set them free, Father God. Lord, we pray, Lord, may none of them perish because of lack of knowledge, Father God. Lord, we pray, Lord, let them grow in the grace and knowledge of our Lord and Savior, Jesus Christ, Father God. Lord, we pray, Lord, let them meditate on your word, Father God. Lord, we pray that the book of the law never depart from their mouth, Father God, but let them meditate on your word day and night, Father God. Lord, we pray for souls, Father God. Let them put aside the traditions, the man-made traditions, the rituals that they have been following, Father God. Let them put aside the religious accept, Father God, but let them have a true, a personal relationship with Jesus Christ, Father God. We thank you, we praise you, we magnify your name, Lord. We ask this prayer in Jesus' mighty name. Amen. Verse 3 says, "For they being ignorant of God's righteousness and seeking to establish their own righteousness have not submitted to the righteousness of God." Hallelujah. There are many who are still ignorant of God's righteousness, and they are busy establishing their own righteousness. They're thinking by doing good works, by doing all sorts of rituals, by washing of hands, by doing this, by that, they are going to have their own righteousness. We'll pray for souls. There are many who are still doing all sorts of righteousness, thinking that, you know, they can be saved by establishing their own righteousness. And they have missed the point that nobody can make themselves righteous. That is what the word of God says. Our righteousness is like filthy rags. But the word of God says, he who knew no sin became sin for us, so that we can be called the righteousness of God. We'll pray for souls. Let them have this understanding. Let them know. Let them stop. Let them cease from doing things. They think that, you know, they can do all sorts of things, good works, and they can attain righteousness. We'll pray. Let them stop. Let them cease. Let them know that they cannot do anything to make themselves right. It is only by obedience. It is only by believing in Jesus Christ. Let's open our mouth and pray. Father God, we thank you. We praise you. We magnify your name, Father God. Lord, we commit souls into your hands, Father God, who are ignorant, Father God, of your righteousness, Father God. And we pray for those, Lord, who are establishing their own righteousness, Father God. Let them know, Father God, that their righteousness is like filthy rags, Father God. Lord, we pray for souls, Lord. Let them know that he who knew no sin became sin for us, so that we can be called the righteousness of God in him, Father God. Lord, we pray for souls, or let them have wisdom. Let them have understanding, Father God. Lord, we pray for souls, Father God. Lord, who are not submitting to the righteousness of God, Father God. Lord, we pray, Lord, they will put away that pride, Father God, and they will submit and yield to the righteousness of God. Let them have this understanding that there is nothing they can do in their own strength, Father God. But Lord, we thank you, Father God, for who you are, Lord. Let us continue to remain the righteousness of God in Christ Jesus, Father God. Lord, we pray for ourselves, Lord. We pray for our children, Lord. Wherever we go, Lord, let us operate in righteousness of God, Lord. Let us walk in righteousness. Let us walk in the light all the days of our lives, Father God. We thank you. We praise you. We magnify your name, Lord. We ask this prayer in Jesus' mighty name. Amen. Verse 4 says, for Christ is the end of the law for righteousness to everyone who believes. For Moses writes about the righteousness which is of law. The man who does those things shall live by them. Verse 6, but the righteousness of faith speaks in this way. Do not say in your heart, who will ascend into heaven? That is to bring Christ down from above. Or who will descend into the abyss? That is to bring Christ up from the dead. But what does it say? The word is near you, in your mouth and in your heart. That is the word of faith which we preach, that if you confess with your mouth that Lord Jesus and believe in your heart that God has raised him from the dead, you shall be saved. Hallelujah. We thank God for Jesus Christ, who is the end of the law for righteousness. Not anymore are we saved through good works, but we are saved by grace, by believing, by having faith in Jesus Christ. And it says, and there is nothing that you can do. You know, you don't have to go to heaven. You don't have to go down to the grave. It is only by believing, only by confessing, only by believing what Christ did for us on the cross of Calvary is that we have salvation. We'll pray for souls, those who are complicating their salvation, those who complicate by doing all sorts of things. We'll pray. Let them know that it is only that they have to confess with their mouth. They just have to believe it in their heart that Jesus Christ is the Lord. And so it is as simple as it is. Bible says faith comes by hearing, and hearing the word of God. Let souls call on the name of the Lord so that they can be saved. We'll pray for those who are busy complicating, even in their house, even in their car, they can just confess with their mouth that Jesus Christ is the Lord. Let them believe on what Jesus did on the cross of Calvary. Let them confess with their mouth and let them receive Christ today. Let's open our mouth and pray. Father God, we thank you. We praise you. We magnify your name, Lord. Lord, we pray for souls, Father God. Lord, we pray, Father God, for none to perish, but all to come to the saving knowledge of Jesus Christ, Father God. Lord, we pray for souls, Lord. Let them confess with their mouth, Lord, that Jesus Christ is the Lord and Savior. Let them believe it in their heart, Father God, Lord, so that they can be saved, Father God. Lord, we pray for souls, Father God. Let them call on the name of the Lord so that they can be saved, Lord. Lord, we pray for souls. We pray for their households. We pray for their families, Father God, that they will come and receive Christ, Father God. Let them give their lives. Let them surrender their lives to Jesus Christ, Father God. Lord, we pray, Father God, let them hear the word of God, for faith comes by hearing, and hearing the word of God, Father God. Let them know, Lord, that it is no more, salvation is no more by good works, but it is by believing in the name of Jesus. It is by accepting and believing what Christ did, the price that he paid for my and their sins, Father God. Lord, we pray, Lord, for souls to come and believe, Lord. Let them know that salvation is easy. It is today, it is now. They just have to confess with their mouth. They just have to believe it in their hearts, Lord. So, Lord, we pray, Lord, they shall not delay, Father God, but let them accept Christ today, Father God. Let them accept that in their hearts, in their families, Lord. We thank you. We praise you. We magnify your name, Lord. We ask this prayer in Jesus' mighty name. Amen. Amen.
0: God bless you, everyone. Let's turn our Bibles to Isaiah chapter 55. Isaiah chapter 55, verse 1. It says, "Ho, everyone that thirsteth, come ye to the waters, and he that has no money, come ye, buy and eat. Yea, come buy wine and milk without money and without price." Hallelujah. You know, this is such a lovely verse. It's an invitation to everyone. You know, there's no limitation, or there's no RSVPs over here. It's basically everyone that thirst, come ye to the waters, and he that has no money, come ye buy and eat. Come buy milk and wine without money and without price. It is a free invitation, but the clause is he who thirsts. If you read the book of Matthew, the Beatitudes, it says, if anyone who hungers and thirsts for righteousness, they will be filled. And Jesus says in John 7:37, he says, if anyone thirsts, let him come to me and drink. You know, so the requirement is to thirst. There has to be a desire to know the Lord. So we're going to make this prayer for souls that they will desire to know the Lord. And it's a free gift. There's no money that's involved over here. God has freely given Christ to everyone. It's just that the desire has to be there to come, to hunger, to long for him. So we're going to make this prayer for souls that they will have this desire to know the truth. They will have this desire to come to the living water, the water that is able to satisfy. Let's open our mouths and pray. Heavenly Father, we give you thanks. We give you praise, Lord. We thank you, Lord, that you are a loving God, Lord, full of mercy, full of compassion, Lord. Lord, you have not held back anything, Lord. You freely even gave, Lord, your Son, our Lord and Savior, Jesus Christ, Lord, who died on the cross, Lord, who gave his life, Lord, for the salvation and redemption of entire mankind, Lord Heavenly Father. We pray, Lord, may souls come to this understanding, Lord, that all they have to do is desire you, Lord, to freely come to you, Lord Heavenly Father, not at any cost, Lord. All it is going to cost them is their obedience, Lord. It is a desire to know you, Lord. We pray, Lord Heavenly Father, as this gospel of salvation, of reconciliation is preached to the ends of the earth, Lord, we pray, Lord, may souls come to this understanding to choose you, Lord, to come to the river of life, Lord, to come to the fountain of living water, Lord, that is abundant, O Lord Heavenly Father, that continues to satisfy, that leads them, Lord, to you, Heavenly Father, Lord Heavenly Father, these rivers that never run dry, Lord Heavenly Father. We pray, Lord, may souls come, Lord Heavenly Father. And as they come, Lord, may they be filled, O Lord Heavenly Father, Lord. And as they are filled, Lord, may they remain, O Lord Heavenly Father. There are so many people who come, they get filled and they leave, O Lord Heavenly Father, Lord. Lord, we pray, Lord, may the heart, Lord, of the people be upright, Lord, to remain planted in your presence where truly there is fullness of joy at your right hand where there are pleasures forevermore, Lord. And to all who have remained, O Lord Heavenly Father, we pray, Lord, may they continue to seek you, Lord. May they continue to be filled with your word, O Lord Heavenly Father, your word which abides and endures forever, Lord. We give you thanks. We give you praise in Jesus' name. Amen. Verse 2 says, we're reading from Isaiah 55 verse 2. It says, wherefore do you spend money for that which is not bread, and your labor for that which satisfies not? Hearken diligently unto me, and eat that which is good, and let your soul delight itself in fatness. Hallelujah. So you see, it says over here, why do you spend your money for that which is not bread, and your labor which satisfies not? And this is the condition of people today. They tend to waste their time, their efforts, their resources in trying to find peace in places that do not satisfy. They're trying to find the truth, but they are in the wrong place. They're trying to find answers, but they're going to the wrong source. We're going to make this prayer that as the fountain of living water is made before them, the Bible says Jesus is the way, the truth and the life. No one comes to the Father except through him. So, you know, the way is made simple. You know, it is made straightforward. We're going to make this prayer. People will stop complicating things. It is very straightforward. All they have to do is believe. All they have to do is come. You know, so we're going to make this prayer for souls that they will let go of their pride. They will let go of their stubbornness. They will let go of their stiff-neckedness. All the shackles that's holding them captive. They will let go of it and they will come and choose life. Life that comes in Jesus Christ. Let's open our mouths and pray. Heavenly Father, we give you thanks. We give you praise. Lord, we pray for souls, O Lord, Heavenly Father, Lord, that they will not complicate things, O Lord. Lord, the way is made very simple before them, O Lord, Heavenly Father. May they choose life, O Lord, Heavenly Father. Let them let go of every chain, every shackle of religion, of culture. Lord, this desire to please people, Lord, let it break, O Lord, Heavenly Father. Let them choose life, life that comes only in you, Lord, Heavenly Father. Even as your word says, O Lord, hearken diligently unto me and eat that which is good and let your soul delight
2: itself and fatness. We pray, O Lord, Heavenly Father, Lord, that the ears of souls shall be open and open to receive the truth, Lord, that you are speaking, Lord, Heavenly Father. Lord, we pray, Lord, they will not shut their ears, Lord, to this truth that is able to save their souls, Lord, Heavenly Father, Lord. We pray, Lord, there is so much word that is being spread around, Lord, but souls shall open their ears to receive that what is good, Lord, which is only your word, O Lord, Heavenly Father. Your word which can satisfy, Lord. Your word which is profitable to direct them and keep them in the path of righteousness that leads to you only, Heavenly Father, Lord. We pray, Lord, they will choose that what is good. They will choose you, Lord, Heavenly Father, Lord. And also, Lord, their soul will delight itself in fatness, Lord. The fatness, the blessings that come with your word, O Lord, Heavenly Father, Lord. As they remain, Lord, they shall continue to be satisfied. Your word says, Lord, O taste and see that the Lord is good, Lord. We pray for souls, Lord, that they will come, Lord. They will hunger and thirst for your word, Lord. And they will truly enjoy the fatness of your word, Lord. The riches of your word, Lord. They will truly know and experience the blessings that come by being in you, Lord, Heavenly Father, Lord. Lord, we pray, Lord, their eyes shall be open to the truth, Lord, of remaining in you, Lord, and enjoy the blessings that come by remaining, Lord, Heavenly Father. We shall also not be of those, Lord, who turn back, Lord, to the things that are there in this world, to the things that do not satisfy, Lord, but our eyes shall be set on the things that are above, Lord. We will continue to keep our focus on you, Lord, Heavenly Father, Lord, the giver of all things, Lord, and you have given us all things that pertain to livelihood and godliness, Lord, for which we appreciate you, for which we thank you, Lord. Let your name be glorified in Jesus' mighty name. Amen. Verse 3 says, incline your ear and come unto me, ear, and your soul shall live, and I will make an everlasting covenant with you, even the sure mercies of David. Hallelujah. It says, incline your ear, you know. So this is what it is, you know. You just have to pay heed. You have to pay attention. You have to give yourself completely to listen to the word of God as it is spoken. So we're going to pray for souls, you know. It says, come unto me, ear, and your soul shall live. So we're going to pray that souls shall open their ears to listen to the word of God. And how is that? It says, faith comes by hearing, and hearing the word of God. So we're going to pray for souls that their ears shall be attentive to listen to the word of God. They will not shut their ears because the word is not soothing to them. You know, we thank God the word of God is a double-edged sword. It is not to satisfy you, you know, to satisfy your situation, but it is profitable to direct you, to keep you in the path of life. So we're going to pray for souls. They will choose life by remaining in the word of God, because it is the word of God that truly satisfies in every situation. Let's open our mouths and pray for souls. Heavenly Father, we give you thanks, we give you praise. Lord, we thank you, Lord, Heavenly Father, for souls that they shall continue, Lord, to pay heed and attention to your word, Lord, to the word that is preach to them, Lord, which is able to direct them and keep them in the path of righteousness. We pray, Lord, that they shall come, they shall hear, and they shall live, Lord, by remaining in you, Lord. We thank you, Lord, for this everlasting covenant, Lord, that you have given to everyone who comes to you, Lord. We thank you for the sure mercies of David, which even showed to him, Lord, as he repented and as he came and remained in you, Lord. That everlasting covenant shall be to every soul, Lord, who chooses you, Lord, who humbles themselves before you, Lord, who is in need of a Savior, Lord, who is in need of peace, Lord. We pray, Lord, may they come to you, Lord, Heavenly Father, and find that joyous peace, O Lord. We give you thanks, we give you praise in Jesus' mighty name. Amen. Let's go to verse 6, Isaiah 55, verse 6. It says, seek ye the Lord while he may be found. Call ye upon him while he is near. Verse 7, let the wicked forsake his way, and the unrighteous man his thoughts, and let him return unto the Lord, and he will have mercy upon him, and to our God, for he will abundantly pardon. Hallelujah. We thank God. You know, the Bible says, seek ye the Lord while he may be found. So there is a time, you know, that you can seek the Lord. And this is the time. We thank God that today is the day of salvation. So we're going to pray for souls that they shall not let go of this opportunity that is given to them freely. That as the word of God is presented to them, they shall receive it with gladness. They shall choose this word of God. They will have this heart to repent and turn to the Lord while he is still near. We thank God. You know, the Bible says it is not the will of God that any should perish, but all come to the loving, saving grace of the knowledge of Jesus Christ. So the word, as it is revealed to them, people shall choose life. They shall choose the word of God. They shall not leave it on to tomorrow, because no one has seen what tomorrow holds. You know, sufficient is the trouble that is having today. So let's pray for souls. They will not let go of salvation as it presents itself to them. Let's open our mouths and pray. Heavenly Father, we give you thanks, we give you praise. Lord, we pray for souls, Lord, that they will continue to seek you, Lord, when your word is near to them, Lord. They will choose you, they will call upon you, Lord, that truly, Lord, all their thoughts, Lord, all the disobedience, Lord, they will bring it to captivity, Lord, to the obedience of yours, O Lord, Heavenly Father. We pray, Lord, as your word is presented to them, Lord, we pray, Lord, let them know, Lord, truly, that you are a God who pardons, you are a God who forgives, you are a God who shows abundant mercy, O Lord, Heavenly Father. There is no sin too high, Lord, that you cannot forgive, Lord, but may they have a repentant heart, Lord, to turn to you, to know that you are a God who forgives, Lord. We thank you, Lord, even for our lives, Lord, as you have touched us, as you have forgiven us, Lord, Heavenly Father. Lord, may we continue to remain in you, Lord, Heavenly Father. May we continue to enjoy the mercies that be by being in you, Lord. We give you thanks, we give you praise in Jesus' mighty name. Amen. Verse 8 says, for my thoughts are not your thoughts, neither are your ways my ways, says the Lord. For as the heavens are higher than the earth, so are my ways higher than your ways, and my thoughts than your thoughts. For as the rain comes down and the snow from heaven and returns not there, but waters the earth and make it bring forth and bud, that it may give seed to the sower and bread to the eater, so shall my word be that goes forth out of my mouth. It shall not return unto me void, but it shall accomplish that which I please, and it shall prosper the thing wherein I have sent it. Hallelujah. And it is the will of God that none should perish, but all come to the knowledge of Jesus Christ. So we're going to pray that souls shall not limit, you know, themselves at how can I turn to the Lord? I'm living a life of sin. We thank God for Jesus Christ. He did not rebuke, he did not reject anyone, but anyone who came to them, he willingly accepted them. So we're going to pray that souls shall not limit, or, you know, they shall not put stumbling blocks in front of them, judging that God cannot forgive me, but God is merciful. He is able to forgive us all our iniquities. All it requires is people to truly humble themselves and return to the Lord. Let's open our mouths and pray. Heavenly Father, we pray for souls, Lord, Heavenly Father, that truly they will come to you, Lord. Lord, they will let go, Lord, of every chain that is holding them captive, Lord. Lord, they will not stop themselves, Lord, from turning to you, Lord. But you who are a God of abundant mercy, Lord, who are willing to forgive, Lord, we pray, Lord. Lord, souls shall find themselves, Lord, to turn to you, to humble themselves before your hand, Lord, and find acceptance in your word, O Lord. For truly, Lord, you have spread out your arms, Lord, and welcomed all, Lord, who are hungry to come to you, Lord. We pray, Lord, souls shall come, Lord, as the word is presented to them, Lord. They shall come, Lord, and they shall receive you with gladness. We give you thanks, we give you praise. In Jesus' name, amen. And lastly, verse 12 says, for you shall go out with joy and be led forth with peace. The mountains and the hills shall break forth before you into singing, and all the trees of the field shall clap their hands. Instead of the thorn shall come up the fir tree, and instead of the briar shall come up the myrtle tree. And it shall be to the Lord for a name, for an everlasting sign, that it shall not be cut off. Hallelujah. So God, who is rich in wonders, who is rich in merciful, you know, rich in abundant works, he's able to turn every desert into a blossoming forest, you know. God is able to turn every situation around for our good. And that is what souls have to understand, that as they come, they will return with abundance of singing, with everlasting joy. And that is what God does, you know. You come, you let go of everything, and he continues to bless you. So let us pray that souls will continue to enjoy the blessing by remains in Jesus Christ. Let's open our mouths and pray. Heavenly Father, we give you thanks, we give you praise, Lord. We thank you that you continue to fill us with joy, with an everlasting song, Lord. And you continue to fill that, Lord, in our hearts and on our heads, O Lord, Heavenly Father. We pray for souls, Lord, that they will find joy by remaining in you, Lord. The abundance of your mercies, Lord, the things that you have done in times past, you continue to do it today and even forever, Lord. Lord, we pray for souls that they will come to you, Lord, and see all that wilderness and desert situation turn around, Lord, for their good, Lord, to your glory, Lord. And as they choose to remain, Lord, they shall continue to remain in joy, Lord. Everlasting joy shall continue to be upon their heads, Lord. Praise and singing shall continue to be on their lips, Lord, as they continue to choose life, Lord. We give you thanks, we give you praise in Jesus' name. Amen.
1: God bless you, everyone. Let's open Hebrews chapter 10, and I will read from verse 26. Hebrews chapter 10, verse 26, and it says, for if we sin willfully after we have received the knowledge of the truth, there no longer remains a sacrifice for sins, but a certain fearful expectations of judgment and fiery indignation, which will devour the adversaries. Anyone who has rejected Moses' law dies without mercy on the testimony of two or three witnesses. Of how much worse punishment do you suppose will he be thought worthy who has trampled the Son of God underfoot, counted the blood of the covenant by which he was sanctified a common thing, and insulted,
3: the spirit of grace. Hallelujah. So the writer of Hebrews is speaking to the church. Paul is talking to the church and he's saying, if we sin willfully, if we sin willing, knowingly, mindfully, intentionally, after we have received the knowledge of the truth, it says then there is no more sacrifice left. And it says that, and a certain fearful expectation of judgment and fiery indignation. And it says, verse 28, anyone who has rejected the law of Moses, it says that in Old Testament, anyone who has rejected the law of Moses dies immediately. And verse 29 says, how much more worse punishment do you suppose for him who has trampled the Son of God underfoot? And not only that, counted the blood of the covenant by which he was sanctified a common thing and insulted the spirit of grace. Hallelujah. We'll pray that souls and as many as received Christ, they shall come to the saving knowledge of Christ. Hallelujah. It says that it is a worse punishment for those by rejecting Christ, by rejecting their salvation, by rejecting the Prince of Peace, by rejecting the Word of God, the Gospel of our Lord Jesus Christ. They have trampled the Son of God underfoot. Not only that, they have rejected who Christ is and what he has done on the cross. It says they have made the blood of Jesus Christ a common thing. And above all, they have insulted the Spirit of grace. We'll pray for souls that they shall come to the saving knowledge of the truth of the Word of God. They shall not reject Christ. It says that a certain fearful expectation of judgment and fiery indignation which will devour the adversary. So there's a fearful expectation of judgment. The judgment day is coming when everyone will stand before the seat of judgment and nobody will be able to escape that day. So we'll pray for ourselves that we shall not lose those things which God has put in our hands, our salvation above everything, and we shall continue to fulfill our ministry. And we'll pray for those who are receiving the word of Christ, they are receiving Christ each and every day, that they shall not crucify Christ afresh by going back to their old self, but they shall come to the saving knowledge of the truth of the word of God. Let's open our mouth and pray. Father God, we thank you. We give you glory, honor, and all praise, Lord. For you are great, O Lord God, in your mercies. You are great in your compassion, my Father. You are great in your love, Father God. For you have given your Son, Father God, only begotten Son, that whosoever believes in him should not perish but have everlasting life, Abba Father. Lord, as many as received Christ, they shall not reject Christ by going back to their old selves, Father God. Lord, as they have started with Christ, they shall continue with Christ, Father God. Press unto perfection, O Lord God. It doesn't matter the challenges of life, Father God. But Lord, as they have been renewed in the knowledge of the truth, they have received Christ, my Father, they shall walk in Christ, King of glory. For there is a day of judgment, Father God, as your word says, Lord. Lord, we pray, Father God, as many as people are rejecting Christ, they are trampling the Son of God underfoot, Father God. Lord, we pray that soul shall receive this understanding, Father God. They shall receive wisdom, O Lord God, that by rejecting your word, they are rejecting your Son. And by rejecting your Son, King of glory, they are rejecting you, the Father, who created the heaven and earth and the sea and all that is in it, Lord. Lord, my God and my Father, let souls come to the saving knowledge of your truth, Lord. They shall not reject your Son, Father God. They shall believe from their heart, O Lord God, and confess from their mouth, O Lord God, that Jesus is the Son of the living God, Father God. For with heart one believes unto righteousness, and with mouth confession is made unto salvation, O Lord God. And then they will be saved, O Lord God. They shall not reject the promise of eternal life, Father God. They shall not reject Christ in their life, Father God. They shall not reject the Prince of Peace, O Lord God. Lord, we thank you. We give you glory, honor, and all praise. In Jesus' mighty name we pray. Amen. I will read verse 30. It says, Hebrews chapter 10, verse 30 says, for we know him who said, vengeance is mine, I will repay, says the Lord. And again, the Lord will judge his people. Hallelujah. Verse 31 says, it is a fearful thing to fall into the hands of the living God. So it is a fearful thing to fall in the hands of the living God. The day is approaching, the day is coming when everyone will face God. Hallelujah. And nobody will be able to escape that day. It says that God says that the vengeance is mine, I will repay. The Lord will judge his people. So it doesn't matter after receiving Christ, whatever they have to face, they should know whom they have believed. Hallelujah. The grace of God is sufficient for every child of God who has accepted him. And it says that God will judge his people, and it is a fearful thing to fall into the hands of the living God. We'll pray for souls that they shall know that there will be a consequences of rejecting Christ. One day they will face God and they will not be able to escape. Hallelujah. Bible says in Psalm 135 verse 14, it says, for the Lord will judge his people and he will have compassion on his servant. This is the portion of God's people, that God will have compassion on his people, on his children. And it says that the eyes of the Lord is upon the faithful of the Lord, so that they will dwell with him, not only in this land, but the life to come. Hallelujah. Let's open our mouth and pray. Father God, we thank you. We give you glory, honor, and all praise, Lord. Lord, your word says that the day of judgment is approaching, and you will judge the living and the dead at the appearing of you, Father God. When you will come in your glory, Father God, when you will come into your kingdom, O Lord God. Lord, we pray, Father God, for souls, for everyone who has accepted Jesus Christ, my Father. Lord, we pray, King of glory, that they shall not lose heart, they shall not give up, Father God, but they shall remain focused, O Lord God. It doesn't matter whatever the challenges will come, O Lord God, they shall know whom they have believed, Father God. They shall know that Jesus in them is a hope of glory, Father God. Lord, we pray, King of glory, they shall not be shaken with the trials and the tribulations and the challenges of this life, Father God, but Lord, they shall continue to remain focused, keeping their eyes on Jesus, the author and the finisher of their faith, Lord. For your word says that the vengeance belongs to you, Father God, and you will judge all people, Father God. Lord, we pray for ourselves, for our extended families, Lord, for our household, King of glory, that we may found compassion on that day, Father God, that you will receive us to yourself, Father God. Lord, we thank you. We give you glory, honor, and all praise. In Jesus' mighty name we pray. Amen. I will quickly read verse 35. Let's go to verse 35. It says, therefore, do not cast away your confidence, which has great reward, for you have need of endurance, so that after you have done the will of God, you may receive the promise. Hallelujah. It says, for yet a little while he is coming. He who is coming will come and will not tarry. Hallelujah. So it says that do not cast away your confidence, which has great reward. So we'll pray that we shall continue to hold fast the confession of our faith without wavering. For he who has promised is faithful. And it says that after you have done the will of God. So whatever you are going through, whatever we are going through, whatever the world is going, those who have accepted Jesus Christ, and after that, when they are going through with challenges, they shall know that they have a reward in heaven. Hallelujah. It says after you have done the will of God. So it is important to remain in the will of God, that we may continue to hear from God what he wants us to do for him. And it says, do not cast away your confidence. So we'll pray for souls that they shall have patience. They shall wait upon the Lord patiently. They shall not lose heart and they shall not give up. The challenges of this world cannot be compared with the glory which is going to reveal in every one of us when Christ will come. Let's open our mouth and pray. Father God, we thank you. We give you glory, honor, and all praise, Lord. Your word says that you are coming soon and you will not tarry, my Father. And the day we do not know, King of glory, but we pray for ourselves, Father God, for our household, that we shall be ready at all times, my Lord, that when you will come, you will find us faithful, you will find us prayerful, O Lord God, you will find us vigilant, O Lord God. Lord, we pray for souls that they shall not cast away their confidence, King of glory, as it has great reward, my Father, but they shall be ready to do the will of the Father, O Lord God, that they may receive the crown of glory, Lord. Lord, we thank you, we give you glory, honor, and all praise. In Jesus' mighty name we pray. Amen. And I will quickly read verse 38. It says, now the just shall live by faith, but if anyone draws back, my soul has no pleasure in him. But we are not of those who draw back to perdition, but of those who believe to the saving of the soul. Hallelujah. So Bible says, the just shall live by faith. And If anyone draws back, God has no pleasure in him or in her. So we'll pray. We shall not draw back. We shall not draw back to destruction. We shall not draw back to perdition. But we shall be among those who believe to the saving of the soul. Hallelujah. Let's open our mouth and pray. Father God, we thank you. We give you glory, honor, and all praise, Lord. He who believes in Jesus Christ shall be saved, Abba Father. So Lord, we pray for souls that with their all their heart, they shall believe that Jesus is the Son of the living God and God has raised him from the dead, they shall be saved, Abba Father. Lord, we pray, King of glory, that souls, they shall not draw back, King of glory. We shall not draw back, Father God. We shall not draw back to destruction, O Lord God, as we have called upon your name and we have been saved. We have received your knowledge, King of glory. We shall press unto perfection. We shall grow in our spiritual life, Abba Father. Increase in the knowledge of your will in all wisdom and spiritual understanding. Lord, we thank you. We give you glory, honor, and all praise. In Jesus' mighty name we pray. Amen.
4: God bless you all. Let's open to 1 Corinthians chapter 4. We'll read from verse 1. 1 Corinthians 4 from verse 1. It says, let a man so account of us as of the ministers of Christ and stewards of the mysteries of God. Moreover, it is required in stewards that a man be found faithful. Amen. So Paul says here that, you know, we are ministers of Christ and, you know, and stewards of the mysteries of God. So the revelation that God gives us, the mysteries that he reveals to us, you know, we are meant to take care of it, to be faithful with it, to pass it on to others, to encourage others, to build up others, to bring others to the saving knowledge of Jesus Christ. And he says, and it's required in stewards that a man be found faithful. So let's pray that, you know, we shall continue to be faithful with this ministry of reconciliation that the Lord has given into our hands. We shall be faithful with that which is revealed to us. You know, God continues to reveal things to us through his word. You know, in this church, you know, we receive so much revelation of the word, you know, and through the preaching, through the teaching. So it is for us to, you know, pass it on to others, to be faithful with which that is committed into our hands. Amen. So let's pray. Father God, we thank you. Father, we praise you. Lord, Lord, we pray, Lord, that we shall continue to be faithful, Father, with everything that you have committed into our hands, Lord. Lord, we shall consider ourselves stewards, my Father, Lord. Lord, we shall be good stewards, my Father, God. Lord, we shall not be puffed up, Father. We shall not be carried away, my Father, God. But Lord, we shall continue to comfort others with the comfort that we have received, my Father, God. Lord, we shall not hold on to this knowledge, Lord, this revelation that you've given to us, Lord. But Lord, we shall use that to edify others, to build up others, my Father, to encourage others in their walk with you, Lord. Lord, and we pray that we shall continue to be faithful, Lord, with this ministry of reconciliation that you have committed into our hands, Father. Lord, we thank you. We praise you, Lord. In Jesus' name we pray. Amen. And verse 3 says, but with me it is a very small thing that I should be judged of you or of man's judgment. Yeah, I judge not my own self. Verse 4, for I know nothing by myself, yet I am not hereby justified, but he that judgeth me is the Lord. So Paul is basically saying that he does not attach a lot of value to man's opinion, what man thinks of him. So, you know, he's not really bothered about what people may say about him, because, you know, he's completely surrendered himself to the Lord and to the word of God. And he believes that it's God who judges. So, you know, his focus is on pleasing God and not on man. So we're going to pray that we shall not allow the words of man or the opinion of men to sway us from serving the Lord. You know, that is why we shall not be ashamed of the gospel of Jesus Christ, the power of God unto salvation. You know, we shall continue to speak, you know, that which is right and that which is true. We shall not, you know, change the truth of God's word to please anybody. Amen. At the end of the day, God should be pleased with us. You know, that is what matters the most. So let's pray that we shall continue to speak the truth to all around us. And may our lives continue to reflect the truth of God's word. Amen. Let's pray. Father God, we thank you, Father God. Lord, we pray, Lord, that we shall continue to prioritize pleasing you above everything else, my Father God. Lord, let us not allow the opinions of people to discourage us, my Father, Lord, the comments of people, my Father, around us, my Father, Lord. Lord, even those who make fun of us, my Father, Lord, let it not sway us, my Father, hold us back from serving you, my Father God. Lord, what matters is that we please you, Father God. Lord, we shall not be ashamed of the gospel of Jesus Christ, my Father. Lord, we shall not hide our identity, my Father, for you have called us out, my Father, to show forth your praises, Father God. Lord, let us continue to do that, Lord. wherever you have placed us, Lord. And Lord, our desire, our prayer is that you shall be pleased with us, my Father God, that you shall give us, my Father, that crown of glory, my Father God, when we finish this race, Lord. We thank you, we praise you, Lord. In Jesus' name we pray.
3: Amen.
4: Amen. And verse 5 says, therefore judge nothing before the time until the Lord come, who both will bring to light the hidden things of darkness and will make manifest the counsels of the hearts. And then shall every man have praise of God. Amen. So he says, you know, don't be hasty to judge anybody. That's what he said. You know, I'm not going to allow myself to be moved by the opinion of people. I don't even judge myself. He says it's God who judges, you know, and he's the one who will give every man according to what he has done. And he says, you know, at the end, then shall every man have praise of God. So we're going to pray, you know, that people shall know that there is a day of judgment. You know, that's what he's saying. You know, God will bring everything to light. Hidden things of darkness, you know, and the counsels of the heart, and every man shall have praise. Now, if you have done well, you will have praise of God. Amen. So let's pray that, you know, people shall not toy with their salvation. They shall not delay the opportunity to be reconciled with God. Amen. Let's pray. Father God, we thank you, Father God, for this opportunity that you've given to us and to the whole world, my Father, to be reconciled to you, my Father God. Lord, we who were once enemies, my Father, have now been accepted into the beloved, Lord, through what Jesus Christ has done on the cross, Lord. We thank you, Father, for this gift of salvation, Father. Thank you, Father, for giving us this relationship with you, my Father, that we may call you Abba, Father. Lord, we appreciate you. We bless you, Lord. Lord, we pray, Father, for souls that they may not perish, my Father, Lord, that they may not delay the opportunity to receive this eternal life, this salvation, my Father, God. Lord, we pray that they shall accept, my Father, while there is hope, while there is time, my Father. Lord, let them know and let them understand the seriousness of the judgment that awaits, my Father God. Lord, let them prepare themselves that they may have praise of God, Father Lord. Lord, let us prepare ourselves, Lord, that we may also receive praise of you at the end of it all, Father. We thank you, we praise you, Lord. In Jesus' name we pray. Amen. And verse 6 says, and these things, brethren, I have in a figure transferred to myself and to Apollos for your sakes, that you might learn in us not to think of men above that which is written, let no one of you be puffed up for one against another. 7. For who maketh thee to differ from another? And what hast thou that thou didst not receive? Now if thou didst receive it, why dost thou glory as if thou had not received it? Amen. So here, you know, Paul is rebuking the church in Corinth. You know, they're all puffed up, they're carried away, and they think they've arrived with what they have received, you know, the knowledge of God's word. And they're also aligning themselves to different camps, to the camp of Paul, to the camp of Apollos. So he says, you know, what is it that you have? You didn't get any of this through your own efforts. It is all given to you. It is, God revealed it to you. It is a gift from God. So why are you puffed up? You know, so we're going to pray that, you know, we shall not be puffed up by anything that God has given us. You know, whatever we have received, it is a gift of God. That is why he started with stewardship. You know, we are just stewards. We are just managing that which God has given us. Amen. So let's pray that, you know, the blessings of God, the talents that he has given us, you know, this are not for us to get puffed up. You know, it is for his service. It is for his glory. Whatever he has given us, the time, the talent, the treasures, the talents that he has given us, it is all for his glory. Amen. So let's pray that none of us shall be carried away by that which he has given us, but let us use it for his glory, for the expansion of his kingdom. Amen. Let's pray. Father God, we thank you, Father, for everything that you have provided, my Father God. Lord, we thank you for the time, the talent, the treasures that you've given us, my Father. Lord, there's nothing that we have received through our own strength, our own ability, my Father God. Lord, you did not bring any of this, my Father. You have given it to us because of your mercy, because of your loving kindness, Lord, because you want to bless your church, my Father God. Lord, we pray that we shall continue to use everything that you've given us for the expansion of your kingdom, for the advancement of your word, my Father, Lord. Lord, we pray, Lord, that we shall continue to serve you, Lord, in spirit and in truth, my Father God. Lord, let us continue to be faithful, my Father, with this ministry of reconciliation, my Father God. Lord, let us not hide our talents. Lord, let us not hide anything you've given us, my Father, but let us use it, my Father, even the little that we have, my Father, to glorify you, Lord. We thank you. We praise you, Lord. In Jesus' name we have prayed. Amen.
5: 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Send the rain from heaven!

that men may hear the truth, come to the light of the truth, and walk in the truth. Dr. Ihemeh N. Ndukwe, a missionary in the Middle East and Asia for more than 21 years, graced with a word for revival, now comes your way on Revival Now. 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

Now, revival is quickened by the Holy Spirit, the same Spirit that raised Jesus Christ from the dead. God so loved the world, He gave His only begotten Son, Jesus Christ, that whosoever believeth in Him should not perish but have everlasting life. Jesus spoke of Himself in John chapter 9 verse 5, saying, "As long as I am in the world, I am the light of the world." So God did not send His Son into the world to condemn the world, but that the world through Him might be saved. He that believeth in Him is not condemned, but he that believeth not is condemned already. And this is the condemnation, that light is come into the world, and men love darkness rather than the light. For everyone that doeth evil hates the light, neither comes to the light. But he that doeth

When men hear the truth and come to the truth, come to its light, walk in the truth, walk in the light, do deeds of the truth. This is revival. To minister is Dr. Ihemeh N. Ndukwe. Dr. Ihemeh Ndukwe has been a missionary in the Middle East and Asia for more than 21 years. Dr. Ihemeh Ndukwe is graced with the word for revival now, reviving the ministers, the families, and the nations, preaching the word of God, pure and unadulterated, in demonstration of the Spirit and of power, so that men's faith is not on enticing words of man's wisdom, but in the power of God. You can sit under this anointing and remain the same. Revival.

We continue our message today from 1st Epistle of John, chapter 1, from verse 8. If we say that we have no sin, we deceive ourselves, and the truth is not in us. Did you hear that? Don't ever pretend and claim that you have no sin, because you were conceived in sin. Our righteousness is as filthy rags. Even when you have been born again and have accepted what Jesus Christ did for you on the cross of Calvary, once in a while you may miss it. You may stray from the truth. You need to understand this. As long as you stray away from the faith, for every work that is not done of faith is sin. As long as you stray from the faith, you are sinning. So if we say that we have no

times you can miss it, either through your thought process or your thought trying to lead you away from the truth. Your responsibility is to cast down imaginations and every high thing that tries to raise up itself against the knowledge of God and bring into captivity every thought to the obedience of Christ. And being ready to punish every disobedience when your obedience is fulfilled. So make it a responsibility that once you begin to stray away from the truth, or your mind begins to stray you into sin, you will repent and return unto the Lord. That's why the scripture says in Psalm chapter 19 from verse 12, who can understand his errors? Cleanse thou me from secret faults. At times you may not understand, you have missed it, or you are walking in error. That's why you need to continue to pray unto the Lord. Cleanse thou me from secret faults. Deliver me from things that may take me away from the truth. We need to be honest to ourselves. For if we say that we have no sin, we deceive ourselves. And the truth is not in us. He continues in that Psalm 19, verse 13. Say, keep back thy servant also from presumptuous sins. Let them not have dominion over me. Then shall I be upright, and I shall be innocent from the great transgression. May the Lord continue to deliver us from every form of sin, every appearance of evil. May we purposefully remain walking in the truth, telling ourselves the truth. When we sin, we do not pretend, we repent, we confess it, and we forsake it. For if we say that we have no sin, we deceive ourselves, and the truth is not in us. That's why we need to search ourselves, so that the Lord will continue to deliver us from presumptuous sins, so that they will not have dominion over us, but rather will return and purpose to abide in the Word of God and do the Word of God. Proverbs chapter 20 verse 9 says, who can say, I have made my heart clean, I am pure from my sin, unless the Word of God, the blood of Jesus Christ, sanctifies you and cleanses you and washes you? You can never say you have made your heart clean, that you are pure from your sin. So you need to continue to believe in what Jesus Christ did for us on the cross of Calvary, for he shed his blood for the remission of our sins. You need to continue to receive him so that the blood of Jesus Christ will cleanse you from all unrighteousness. It will purge you, it will sanctify you. That's why it's asking that question, who can say I've made my heart clean? We can't cleanse ourselves. It's the Word of God that can make us pure from our sins as we purpose to forsake the sin and remain abiding in the truth, abiding in the Word of God. That's what the Lord expects us to be doing, to walk in his will and to do his will. Ecclesiastes chapter 7 verse 20 says, for there's not a just man upon earth that doeth good and sinneth not. We have been justified through the blood of Jesus Christ by faith as we come to the saving knowledge of the Word of God. And we should continue to walk by faith and remain in faith, confessing the Word of God, doing the Word of God, abiding in the truth. For there's not a just man upon earth that doeth good and sinneth not. Once you begin to deviate from the Word of God, you're already sinning. Any work that is not done of faith is sin. So that's why the scripture says, if we say that we have no sin, we deceive ourselves, and the truth is not in us. It says, for anything that is not done of faith is sin. Once we begin to stray away from the faith, we enter into sinning. So the scripture encourages us to remain in the faith, fight the good fight of faith, lay hold on eternal life. Do not allow anything to take you away from the faith. Remain steadfast in the truth. Remain steadfast in the faith, fulfilling the Word of God. Studying to show yourself approved, the workman who needed not to be ashamed, rightly dividing the Word of truth. As you abide in the Word of God, as you know the Word of God, as you receive the Word of God, purpose to do what the Word of God says.
For faith coming by hearing and hearing by the word of God. And without faith, it's impossible to please God. For anyone who comes to God must believe that he is, and he is a rewarder of those who diligently seek him. So you need to continue seeking the Lord in all your ways. Acknowledge him so that you continue to direct your path. Make sure that you not do anything outside the will of God. Do things to please God. And how do you do things to please God? By doing what the word of God says. By submitting your will to the will of God. That's the only way you stay out of sin. But from time to time, you may find yourself straying into the place of sin. For if we say that we have no sin, we deceive ourselves, and the truth is not in us. So let us remain in the truth and remain walking in the truth, walking by faith. As the scripture says in Isaiah 64, verse 6, that we are all as an unclean thing, and all our righteousnesses are as filthy rags, and we all do fade as a leaf, and our iniquities, like the wind, have taken us away. We are in the world, but we are not of the world. The things of the world may take us away from the truth. Anytime we stray away from the truth, we stray into the world, and we find ourselves doing things like the people in the world. It's only God, through his Son, that can cleanse us from all unrighteousness. And that's why we must remain abiding in the word, abiding in the truth. So let nothing take you away from the truth. Let nothing take you away from obedience to the word of God. For all have sinned and come short of the glory of God. But we are justified when we purpose to remain walking in the truth, doing the truth, refusing to stray away again from the truth. That's what the scripture is encouraging us to be doing. And I'm encouraging you today, as you hear the word of God, do not harden your heart as in the days of provocation. Know it, for if we say that we have no sin, we deceive ourselves, and the truth is not in us. I encourage you, tell yourself the truth and abide in the truth. Romans chapter 7 verse 14 says, for we know that the law is spiritual, but I am carnal, sold under sin. Verse 15, for that which I do, I allow not. For what I would, that do I not. But what I hate, that do I. So you see, even though you hate sin, the tendency is that the carnal man will take you into sin, will cause you to stray away. So Paul continued in that letter to the Romans in verse 16. He said, if then I do that which I will not, I consent unto the law that it is good. Verse 17. Now then, it is no more I that do it, but sin that dwelleth in me. The sin nature is still dwelling in us. But we need to continue to yield ourselves to Christ, to the word of God, so that we will remain in the knowledge of the truth, that we may not allow sin to dwell in us. It's not the will of God that any should perish, but that all should come to the saving knowledge of the word of God. And God has sent forth his Son, as Peter says in that 2 Peter chapter 1, from verse 2, he said, grace and peace be multiplied unto you through the knowledge of God and of Jesus our Lord. So God has given us grace through his Son, Jesus Christ. For grace and truth came through Jesus Christ, that we may remain abiding in his knowledge and doing the will of God. He continues in 2 Peter chapter 1, verse 3, according as his divine power hath given unto us all things that pertain unto life and godliness, through the knowledge of him that called us to glory and virtue. Verse 4, whereby are given unto us exceeding great and precious promises, that by this ye might be partakers of the divine nature, having escaped the corruption that is in the world through lust. So Christ has made us to escape the corruption
that is in the world through lust. He has made us to be partakers of his divine nature, so that we will not remain in that sin nature, but rather we will remain in the divine nature through the knowledge of him that hath called us out of darkness into his marvelous light. So if we say that we have no sin, we deceive ourselves, and the truth is not in us. But when we abide in the truth and remain in the truth, we will remain in the divine nature of our Lord and Savior Jesus Christ. We become partakers of his divine nature. That's what God expects from us, as we remain walking in the truth, abiding in the truth. And that's why our prayers should always be, as the scripture says in Psalm 19, verse 14, let the words of my mouth and the meditation of my heart be acceptable in thy sight. O Lord, my strength and my redeemer, let this be your confession and let this be your standard. Let the words of our mouth and the meditation of our heart be acceptable in thy sight, O Lord, our strength and our redeemer. How will the words of our mouth be acceptable unto him? How will the meditation of our heart be acceptable unto him? It's when we continue to meditate upon these things, upon the good things, those things that are pure, those things that are honest, as the scripture says in Philippians chapter 4, verse 8. He said, finally, brethren, whatsoever things are true, whatsoever things are honest, whatsoever things are just, whatsoever things are pure, whatsoever things are lovely, whatsoever things of good report, if there be any virtue and if there be any praise, think on these things. That's the only way the words of our mouth and the meditation of our heart will be acceptable unto the Lord. James chapter 3 verse 2 says, for in many things we offend all. If any man offend not in word, the same is a perfect man, and able also to bridle the whole body. So let us be careful in what we meditate upon and what we say. For if we say that we have no sin, we deceive ourselves, and the truth is not in us. May we be people that know to abide in the truth, purpose to always abide in the truth. Don't deviate from the truth. Remember, Psalm 51 from verse 5 says, behold, I was shaping in iniquity, and in sin did my mother conceive me. Verse 6, behold, thou desirest truth in the world pass, and in the hidden path thou shalt make me to know wisdom. So the Lord desires truth in the world pass. Let us not pretend that we have never sinned. If we say that we have no sin, we deceive ourselves, and the truth is not in us. That sin nature in us will always try to rear up its head, because we were conceived in sin. We were shaped in iniquity, and in sin did our mothers conceive us. So we must know this. This is why we need Jesus, the Word, and to walk in his light, the truth. Jesus taught us that if we acknowledge our sins, we will be forgiven. See what he told the Pharisees, who cast away the man who was blind from his birth. In the Gospel of John, chapter 9, from verse 39, and Jesus said, for judgment I am come into this world, that they which see not might see, and that they which see might be made blind. Verse 40, and some of the Pharisees which were with him heard these words and said unto him, are we blind also? Verse 41, Jesus said unto them, if you were blind, you should have no sin. But now you say we see, therefore your sin remaineth. Because they claimed they see, yet they could not see the Messiah in their presence, who is the Savior of the world, who is the Lamb that had come to take away the sin of the world. So because they claimed they see, and they could not see their sin nature, that's why Jesus said, therefore your sin remaineth with you.
So if we say that we have no sin, we deceive ourselves, and the truth is not in us. We must learn to walk in the truth. We must learn to abide in the word of God and do what the word of God says. We should not deviate from the truth. Because if you deviate from the truth, you will walk in sin. First Epistle of John chapter 2, verse 4 says, he that said, I know him, and keepeth not his commandments, is a liar, and the truth is not in him. If you say you know him, and you are not obeying what he's teaching, the truth is not in you. So purpose to remain in obedience to the word of God and do what the word of God says. For if we say that we have no sin, we deceive ourselves and the truth is not in us. The scripture continues in that first epistle of John chapter 1 verse 9. If we confess our sins, he is faithful and just to forgive us our sins and to cleanse us from all unrighteousness. So God has given us a standard through his Son. For God so loved the world that he gave his only begotten Son, that whosoever believeth in him should not perish, but have everlasting life. For God did not send his Son to condemn the world, but he sent his Son that through his Son we shall come out of condemnation. So when we believe in his Son, what the Son did for us on the cross of Calvary, for he went to the cross, shed his blood for the remission of our sins. For without the shedding of blood, there's no remission of sins. If we believe in what he did for us, that he shed his blood for the remission of our sins, and he was buried, he did not remain in the grave, he resurrected and ascended. If we receive him, we'll become the children of God. Our sins are forgiven. For he that knew no sin became sin for us, that we may become the righteousness of God in Christ Jesus. So if we confess our sins, he is faithful and just to forgive us our sins and to cleanse us from all unrighteousness. Job chapter 33 from verse 27 says this. Say, he looketh upon men, and if any say, have sinned and perverted that which was right, and he profited me not, verse 28, he will deliver his soul from going to the pit, and his life shall see the light. Verse 29, lo, all these things worketh God oftentimes with man, verse 30, to bring back his soul from the pit, to be enlightened with the light of the living. So God has sent forth his light, for God is light. In him there is no darkness. He wants you to have the light of the living, the light of the living that is from our Lord and Savior Jesus Christ. When we confess our sins, he will forgive us our sins, to cleanse us from all unrighteousness, for he is faithful. God does not deny himself. He keeps his word. He's able to save us from the wrath to come. As we purpose to walk in him and to walk in obedience, he is ready to cleanse us from all unrighteousness. Psalm 32 verse 5 says, I acknowledge my sin unto thee, and my iniquity have I not hid. I said, I will confess my transgressions unto the Lord, and thou forgivest the iniquity of my sin. Selah. When we acknowledge our sins before the Lord and refuse to hide our iniquity, and we confess it, our transgressions unto the Lord will forgive our iniquities. For that's why he sent his only begotten Son, Jesus Christ. For he was wounded for transgressions. He was bruised for iniquities. The chastisement upon him brought us peace, and by his stripes we are healed. So we are to remain in obedience to what God has said in his word, that if we confess our sins, he will forgive us. For he is faithful. He will do that which he has promised. So don't remain in sin. Don't dwell in your sin.
not to confess and forsake them. And the blood of Jesus Christ will cleanse you from all unrighteousness. For the scripture says in Proverbs 28, verse 13, he that covereth his sins shall not prosper. But whoso confesseth and forsaketh them shall have mercy. And God is a merciful God. For God, who is rich in mercy, for the great love he has for us, he sent his only begotten Son to save us from our sins. He is the Savior of the world. So we should not cover our sins, for those who cover their sins shall not prosper. But whoso confesseth and forsaketh them shall have mercy. God is merciful. He's ready to forgive you your sins as long as you purpose to forsake them, as long as you purpose to refuse remaining in them, abiding in them. The Lord wants you to come abide in his word and do his word. See the prodigal son's action in Luke chapter 15. And that's what is expected of everyone when you stray from the truth. For if we say that we have no sin, we deceive ourselves, and the truth is not in us. If we confess our sins, he's faithful and just to forgive us our sins and to cleanse us from all unrighteousness. The prodigal son in Luke chapter 15 from verse 21 had this to say, and the son said unto him, Father, I have sinned against heaven and in thy sight, and I'm no more worthy to be called thy son. That's what it means to acknowledge your sin. The prodigal son asked the father to give him the portion of goods that followed to him. And the father divided unto them his living. And the Bible says, not many days after, the younger son, the prodigal son, gathered all together and took his journey into a far country. And there wasted his substance with riotous living. But when he realized himself, when he came to himself, he acknowledged that he had missed it. The only way that will make you to acknowledge your sin is when you realize that you have missed it. You need to realize that you have missed it. That's the only way you can come to the point of confession and the point of repentance. He realizes and purposes to return to his father. And that's why he said, and the son said unto him, Father, I've sinned against heaven and in thy sight, and no more worthy to be called thy son. But the father said to his servants, bring forth the best robe and put it on him, and put a ring on his son and shoes on his feet. Verse 23, and bring hither the father calf and kill it, and let us eat and be merry. For this my son was dead and is alive again. He was lost and is found. And they began to make merry. So God is a merciful God. He's ever ready to forgive you all your sins as long as you purpose to return. He is faithful. He keeps to his word. God is just and faithful to forgive us our sins. God's love is unconditional. God is a God of love and a God of justice and righteousness. As long as we purpose to return, he will show his nature. For God's nature is that he keeps to his promises. He's faithful. So I encourage you, learn to confess your sins. For he's faithful and just to forgive us our sins and to cleanse us from all unrighteousness. Do not cover your sins, but confess them. For when you confess them, you will have mercy. And as you do this, remain blessed. In Jesus' name, amen and amen.

0: 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I repeat the email address, info@inwardrevival.org. 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I repeat that telephone number, +234 701 687 0490. Thank you so much.
1: When the roll is called from yonder, I'll be there.
2: Praise God. We thank the Lord for this powerful message as the Lord instructs the believers through His Word and by His Spirit, according to 1 John chapter 1 and verse 8, which says, "If we say that we have no sin, we deceive ourselves, and the truth is not in us." Praise God. Father Lord, we pray that the hearer of this message will not cover their sins. Abba Father, we pray that the ministers shall not cover their sins. The Church of Jesus Christ shall not pretend. They shall not claim that they have no sin. For Proverbs chapter 28 verse 13 says, "He that covereth his sins shall not prosper, but whoso confesseth them shall have mercy." Abba Father, we pray that sinners shall no longer cover their sins. The wicked shall no longer cover their wicked thoughts and their wicked deeds, but they shall seek the Lord. They shall return to God in repentance. In the name of Jesus, may the unrighteous return from their unrighteous ways and seek forgiveness of sins, accepting salvation that comes from Jesus Christ, the Son of the living God. In the name of Jesus, Father Lord, as they confess their sins out of a pure and a sincere heart, may they receive forgiveness. In the mighty name of Jesus, we declare that they shall find forgiveness and they shall find grace. In the name of Jesus, for Titus chapter 2 verse 11 and verse 12 says, "For the grace of God that bringeth salvation has appeared to all men, teaching us that denying ungodliness and worldly lusts, we should live soberly, righteously, and godly in this present world." Father Lord, we pray that the hearers of this message shall receive grace to live above sin. They shall receive grace to live above flesh. May they receive grace to turn away from sin. Abba Father, we pray that as believers in Christ and the ministers of the gospel of truth stray from the truth, as they stray from the faith, may they not continue in their self-deceit, but they shall seek to return to God in repentance. They shall seek to return to the word of God. May they seek to return to obedience to the word of God, serving the Lord in spirit and in truth, and walking in the fear of God, which is the beginning of wisdom, in the mighty name of Jesus. For 1 John chapter 1 verse 9 says, if we confess our sins, he is faithful and just to forgive us our sins and to cleanse us from all unrighteousness. Our Father, we pray that as sinners and backsliding believers receive forgiveness and grace, may they propose to live in Christ and walk in his word, walking in obedience and in the fear of God. May they flee from all appearances of evil, serving the Lord in spirit and in truth. In the name of Jesus, may they resist every ungodly thought trying to lead them astray from the truth. May they be strong in the Lord, in the knowledge of the word of God, resisting the devil, casting down imaginations and every high thing that exalted itself against the knowledge of God, and bringing into captivity every thought to the obedience of Christ. May the Lord continue to deliver the saints from sin, for Christ has made us to escape the corruption that is in the world through lust, and has also made us partakers of his divine nature. We pray that men shall not remain in the old sinful nature, but rather they shall remain in his divine nature through the knowledge of him that has called us out of darkness into his marvelous light, in the name of Jesus. Thank you, Abba Father. Blessed be your holy name. In Jesus' mighty name, we have prayed. Amen.

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We're so happy to announce that we will be live streaming three specials every day, with the first being the Word of Wisdom, the second is the Message of Life, and the third is Revival Now. Now I'm going to be sharing some times with you, so please make a note of them and listen in to whichever timing suits you. If you miss the live stream, don't worry, because they will be repeated on air every 4 hours, so relax, because you can listen in to whatever timing suits you best. So we kick off with the Word of Wisdom live stream, which begins at 6:20 a.m. and that's Nigeria time. 6:20 a.m. also for Europe, certain countries in Europe, 9:20 a.m. for the UAE, 10:50 a.m. for India, 2:20 p.m. for Manila, and that's our listeners in the Philippines, 3:20 p.m. for Australia, 12:20 a.m. Eastern Standard Time for America, and 9:20 p.m. Pacific Time, America and Canada. 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In case you missed the live streams, relax, because like I said before, they will be repeated on air every 4 hours. So be sure to tune in and listen to us online, and may God bless you as you go about your day.

Revival now, bringing men back to God. Today's promise is taken from the book of 1 John chapter 2, verses 3 to 4. And I read from the King James Version, and it says, "And hereby we do know that we know him, if we keep his commandments." Verse 4 says, "He that saith, I know him, and keepeth not his commandments, is a liar, and the truth is not in him." Hallelujah! This is the word of the Lord God. Thanks be to God. Amen.

0: Praise God. We'll take a Bible reading for today's promise prayer from the book of 1 John chapter 2 verses 3 to 4, and I read, "Now by this we know him, if we keep his commandments." Verse 4, "He who says, I know him, and does not keep his commandments, is a liar, and the truth is not in him." Hallelujah. Apostle John clearly stated the difference between merely claiming to know Christ and actually living in accordance to his word. Knowing God is not merely having information about him, attending to church or professing faith. A genuine relationship with God produces a desire to obey his instruction. The Bible says in John chapter 14 verse 15, "If you love me, keep my commandments." And James chapter 1 verses 22 to 25 says, "But be ye doers of the word, and not hearers only, deceiving yourself." Verse 23, "For if anyone is a hearer of the word, and not a doer, he is like a man observing his natural face in a mirror. For he observes himself, goes away, and immediately forgets what kind of man he was." Verse 25, "But he who looks into the perfect law of liberty and continues in it, and is not a forgetful hearer, but a doer of the work, this one will be blessed in what he does." So, dear child of God, dear minister of the gospel of our Lord and Savior Jesus Christ, are you keeping the commandments of God? Because that is the way to show that you know him, if you keep his commandments. So you're going to pray for yourself and ask the Holy Spirit of God to help you to seek to know God personally, not merely through religious knowledge, but through a genuine relationship with him. Let's pray. Heavenly Father, we pray that ministers and believers shall seek to have a personal relationship with you and not just mere religious knowledge, but may they seek for a deeper relationship with you. For the Bible says in Jeremiah chapter 9 verse 24, "But let him who glories glory in this, that he understands and know me." Therefore, we pray that the heart desire of believers and ministers will be to know God, just as Apostle Paul said in Philippians chapter 3 verse 10, "that I may know him and the power of his resurrection and the fellowship of his sufferings, being conformed to his image." May ministers strive to know God by studying and meditating on his word. For the Bible says in Daniel chapter 11, verse 32, "But the people who know their God shall be strong and carry out great exploits." Therefore, we pray that ministers and believers shall seek to know God more and more. May they not be comfortable at the level they are, but shall continually seek for an intimacy with God, in Jesus' name. We are also going to pray for a heart of obedience, that ministers and believers will seek to obey the commandments of God. For God's commandments are not merely restriction. Rather, it teaches us to live in a way that reflects his character. And the Bible says in 1 John chapter 5 verse 3, "And his commandments are not burdensome." Therefore, dear child of God, pray for yourself and ask God to give you a heart that is willing to obey his commandments. For the Bible says in Ezekiel chapter 11 verses 19 to 20, "Then I will give them one heart, and I will put a new spirit within them, and take the stony heart out of their flesh, and give them a heart of flesh, that they may walk in my statutes, and keep my judgment, and do them. And they shall be my people, and I will be their God." So ask God for a heart of flesh, A heart that is willing to walk in obedience to his commandments. A heart that is willing to walk in his statutes. A heart that is willing to keep his judgment. A heart that is willing to do his will and please him. Let's pray. Heavenly Father, we ask this day that you create in us a new heart. A heart that is willing to obey your commandments and keep your statutes. Lord, may we not be like Saul that disobeyed your commandment. For your word says in 1 Samuel chapter 15 verse 22, behold, to obey is better than sacrifice. Therefore, Lord, we ask that you help us to walk in obedience to your commandments. For your commandments are not burdensome. Lord, we also stand against every spirit of disobedience in the lives of ministers and believers. Help us to obey your total counsel and walk in accordance to your word. Abba, Father, we pray for ministers and believers that are walking in disobedience, those that have gone astray. Lord, we pray that you deliver them from every spirit of disobedience that have taken hold of them, in Jesus' name. We are also going to pray for a deep love for God's word, for you cannot obey what you don't love. Therefore, ask God to create in you a deep love for his word, just like David. For the psalmist says in Psalm 119 verse 97, oh, how I love your law. It is my meditation all day. Because the psalmist loved the word of God, he always meditates on it. So, dear minister of the gospel of our Lord and Savior Jesus Christ, pray for yourself, for it takes the love of his word to obey his word. Let's pray. Heavenly Father, bestow upon ministers and believers a genuine passion for your word. Lord, just as the psalmist in Psalm 42 verses 1 to 2, Lord, create in us a deep hunger for your word. May we taste and hunger for your word. Lord, we pray that ministers and believers shall be given to studying and meditating on your word, in Jesus' name. Thank you, Heavenly Father, for hearing and answering our prayer. In Jesus' mighty name we pray. Amen.
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2: The word of wisdom today is taken from Proverbs chapter 12, verse 14. A man shall be satisfied with good by the fruit of his mouth, and the recompense of a man's hands shall be rendered unto him. So a man shall be satisfied with what proceeds out of his mouth. That's why the meditation of your heart should be acceptable unto the Lord. He says, for a man shall be satisfied with good by the fruit of his mouth. Let good proceed out of your mouth, for out of the abundance of the heart, the mouth will speak. Let your heart be pure, meditate on things that are good, so that you eat the good that proceeds out of your mouth. It says, and the recompense of a man's hands shall be rendered unto him. Whatever you do, you'll be compensated accordingly. So let your doing be the doing of the Lord. Purpose to do things that are approved of the Lord. Don't walk aside the word of God. As the scripture says in Proverbs 13, verse 2, it says, a man shall eat good by the fruit of his mouth, but the soul of the transgressors shall eat violence. Let the fruit of your mouth be good. And the only way the fruit of your mouth will be good is when your heart is good, when your heart is pure. And your heart cannot be pure and good if you don't have Jesus Christ in your heart. Receive what he did for you. You know, let him purify your heart through the word of God. That's the way your heart will be pure. The scripture says, Proverbs 13 verse 2, a man shall eat good by the fruit of his mouth. Let the fruit of your mouth be good. Let it proceed from a good heart. He said, but the soul of the transgressors shall eat violence. The transgressors, those who are abiding in wickedness, those who are unreconciled, those who are walking in the way of the world, in the way that seems not right, violence will proceed out of their mouth. And that's what they will eat. So for a man shall be satisfied with good by the fruit of his mouth, and the recompense of a man's hand shall be rendered unto him. Proverbs 15 verse 23 says, a man had joy by the answer of his mouth, and a word spoken in due season, how good is it? So learn to guard your tongue. Keep your heart with all diligence. For out of it comes all the issues of life. Learn to speak things that are right. And you can only speak things that are right when you are meditating on the right things. When you are meditating on the word of God. As you meditate on the word of God, of course, you'll be filled with joy. That's why it says a man had joy by the answer of his mouth. Because what you speak the joy of the Lord. Because the joy of the Lord is your strength. And the word that will come out of your mouth is the word of joy. It's word of fulfillment from the word of God. So a man had joy by the answer of his mouth, and a word spoken in due season. How good is it? When you are walking as the righteousness of God in Christ Jesus, you know how to speak the right word at the right time. You know how to speak acceptable word. You know how to edify one another with what you speak. You will not just speak anyhow. You speak according to the counsel of the Lord. You speak according to what God tells you to speak. The scripture says, a man shall be satisfied with good by the fruit of his mouth. That's the word of wisdom for you today. You will only be satisfied with the good by the fruit of your mouth. Let the fruit of your mouth be good so that you'll be satisfied. For a man shall be recompensed, and the recompense of a man's hands shall be rendered unto him. It's what you sow, that's what you reap. You'll be repaid accordingly. Show love, you receive love. Sow righteousness, you reap in mercy. Sow that which is good, and you receive that which is good. And that's why you must continue to order your conversations aright. Let the meditations of your heart and the words of your mouth be acceptable unto the Lord. So learn to order your conversations aright, for a man shall be satisfied with good by the fruit of his mouth, and the recompense of a man's hands shall be rendered unto him. The scripture says in Proverbs 18, verse 20, it says, a man's belly shall be satisfied with the fruit of his mouth, and with the increase of his leaves shall he be filled. So let the things that proceed out of your mouth be pure things. Let it be things that will edify. Let it be things that will glorify the holy name of the Lord. For a man's belly shall be satisfied with the fruit of his mouth. So meditate on the things that are right, so that you will speak things that are right. For a man's belly shall be satisfied with the fruit of his mouth, and with the increase of his lips shall he be filled. So learn to continue to speak the word of God. Speak that which is glorious. Speak the truth. Speak encouragement. Speak, because what you sow, that's what you receive. That's what will also benefit you. So know to keep your mouth and your tongue, for death and life are in the power of the tongue, and they that love it shall eat the fruit thereof. That's what that Proverbs 18 verse 21 says. It says, death and life are in the power of the tongue, and they that love it shall eat the fruit thereof. So learn that life will continue to proceed out of your tongue. Speak life. Speak things that glorify. Speak things that prosper your life. Speak things that will build up people. Speak things that are lovely. For death and life are in the power of the tongue, and they that love it shall eat the fruit thereof. So as you purpose to eat the fruit of your doing, learn to do good. Learn to speak good. Learn to speak things that are lovely. Learn to speak justice. Learn to speak righteousness wherever you go, because death and life are in the power of the tongue. Speak life to people, that they may come into life. Speak the glorious gospel. Speak light. Let the word that proceeds out of your mouth be light to people. Let it give people direction. Let it be the word of wisdom that is able to teach people the way to go to profit. For wisdom is profitable to direct. So learn to speak that which is good. The scripture says in Malachi chapter 3, verse 16, then they that fear the Lord spake of one to another, and the Lord hearkened and heard it, and a book of remembrance was written before him for them that fear the Lord and that thought upon his name. So if you are a child of God, keep thinking on good things. Keep thinking on the name of the Lord. Keep thinking on glorious things. And keep talking to one another to build up one another in the faith, to encourage one another in the faith. Keep talking the wisdom of God. Keep letting people know that it's good to reverence the holy name of the Lord. For they that fear the Lord speak of one to another, and the Lord hearkened and heard it, and a book of remembrance was written before him for them that fear the Lord and that thought upon his name. As you continue to speak to one another the goodness of the Lord, the mercies of the Lord, your name will be written in the book of remembrance as them that fear the Lord. So purpose that you continue to do that which is good. For the Bible says, say ye to the righteous that it shall be well with him, for they shall eat the fruit of their doings. For a man shall be satisfied with good by the fruit of his mouth, and the recompense of a man's hands shall be rendered unto him. Say ye to the righteous that it shall be well with him, for they shall eat the fruit of their doings. Woe unto the wicked, he shall be ill with him. For the reward of his son shall be given him. The rewards of your hand shall be given to you. Your doings, that's what you benefit from. Whatever you sow, that's what you will reap. So know it that the word of wisdom for you today is that a man shall be satisfied with good by the fruit of his mouth, and the recompense of a man's hands shall be rendered unto him. Be not deceived. God is not mocked. For whatsoever a man soweth, that shall he also reap. Whatever you are sowing, that's what you are reaping. If you sow righteousness, you reap righteousness. Say, for he that soweth to his flesh shall of the flesh reap corruption. But he that soweth to the Spirit shall of the Spirit reap life everlasting. A man shall be satisfied with good by the fruit of his mouth, and the recompense of a man's hands shall be rendered unto him. Know it, that whatever you sow, that's what you reap. Sow righteousness, reaping mercy. Sow good, and you reap the goodness of the Lord. Sow mercy, and you reap mercy. For the merciful shall receive mercy. Learn to remain abiding and doing what the word of God says. As the scripture tells us in Hebrews chapter 6 verse 10, for God is not unrighteous to forget your work and labor of love which you have shown toward his name, in that you have ministered to the saints and do minister. So continue to do good, for a man shall be satisfied with good by the fruit of his mouth, and the recompense of a man's hands shall be rendered unto him. As you remain in this, remain blessed. In Jesus' name, amen and amen.
3: The future of the nation is you. The revival we need is returning to the true God, raising teaching priests, restoring the truth.

Hey, did you know that God has given you all you need to live a great godly life? Yes, to live a great life in all godliness. The great need on every side is spiritual revival, and God is giving it. The Lord God is rending the heavens and coming down among his people. It's all open. You can hear it all on

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This is the time we must walk by the Holy Spirit. The time for the revival of our soul is now. So, where are you? Come on.

0: 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Lord, we give you all the glory. Praise shall never cease in our mouths, my Father, Lord. Lord, we give you all the glory, Lord. Lord, we thank you, Father, for you continue to bless us, Lord. You continue to keep us, Lord. Lord, we thank you for your eyes are upon us, my Father, Lord. Lord, we thank you for you continue to make a way of escape for us, Lord. You continue to show us, Lord, the paths of life, my Father, Lord. Lord, you continue to lead us in your truth, Lord. We thank you, Father. Lord, we thank you, Father, for we are blessed when we go out, my Father. When we come in, my Father, we are blessed. And it's all because of you, Father, Lord. Your great mercy, your loving kindness, my Father, Lord. Lord, we thank you, Father. All we have to say is, Lord, thank you, Abba, Father. Lord, we give you all the glory, the honor, Lord. We exalt you, my Father, as we have come, my Father. Lord, we thank you, Jesus, for all that you do for us, Lord. Lord, we thank you, Father, for you help us, Lord, to abide in you, my Father, Lord. And you continue to abide in us, my Father, God. Lord, we thank you, Father, for we shall continue to bear fruit, my Father. Fruit that is worthy of your name, Father, Lord. We thank you and praise you, Lord. In Jesus' name we have prayed. Amen. Amen. Let's open to Psalm 62 from verse 1. Psalm 62 from verse 1. It says, truly my soul waiteth upon God. From him cometh my salvation. He only is my rock and my salvation. He is my defense. I shall not be greatly moved. Amen. So the psalmist is writing this in a time of trouble. Amen. But he does not mention his trouble. Amen. He's focusing on God. Amen. He's shifting his focus on the Most High. He says, my soul waiteth upon God. Amen. From him cometh my salvation. So our salvation, our help comes from the Lord. Amen. And in Exodus 14, let's quickly look at Exodus 14. Exodus 14 from verse 13 says, and Moses said unto the people, fear ye not, stand still and see the salvation of the Lord, which he will show you today. For the Egyptians whom you have seen today, you shall see them again no more. 14 says, the Lord shall fight for you and you shall hold your peace. Amen. You know, in that situation, in that crisis, amen. You know, if you despair, amen, you will not be able to stand. Amen. If you fear, you will retreat, amen, into the hand of the enemy. Amen. And if you are impatient, you know, you'll take things into your own hands. Amen. But, and if you are presumptuous, you'll jump into that Red Sea when it's not yet parted. Amen. But you have to hold your peace. You have to wait for the Lord. Amen. Moses didn't know what God was going to do. Amen. In that situation, but he knew that God would do something. Amen. In that difficulty. So he knew that the salvation of the Lord would come through. Amen. So I don't know what situation you are in, but present it before the Lord and say, Lord, give me patience to wait for you. Help me to stand still in the face of this difficulty. Let me not run helter-skelter. Let me put my focus on you. Let's pray. Father God, we thank you, Father Lord. Lord, we give you all the glory, my Father Lord. Lord, we know that we shall see your salvation, my Father, in this situation, whatever it is that we are going through, my Father Lord. Lord, help us to wait patiently, my Father. Lord, let us not run ahead of you, my Father God. Lord, let us not retreat in fear, my Father God. Lord, let us not be cast down, for we need to stand, my Father, and we shall stand on your sure promises, my Father, waiting for your perfect time, my Father Lord. Lord, we shall not, my Father, be presumptuous, my Father, and jump into our own ways, my Father God, but Lord, we shall wait on you, my Father God. Lord, our soul, Lord, it shall wait on you, Father God. We thank you, Father, for we shall not be moved, my Father, in that situation, in that circumstance, whatever it is, my Father. Lord, help us, Lord. Strengthen us today, my Father, Lord. Give us an answer of peace, Lord, as we have come into your presence, Lord. We thank you and praise you, Father. In Jesus' name, we have prayed. Amen. And let's go back to that Psalm 62 as we continue reading from verse 5. Psalm 62, verse 5, it says, is my soul only upon God for my expectation. He's my defense. I shall not be moved. Amen. Now you can see he's more confident. Amen. You know, in verse 2, he says, I shall not be greatly moved. Amen. But now he says, I shall not be moved. Amen. Hallelujah. So you have come here. You shall go back more confident. Amen. As the word of God comes. Amen. You shall be settled in your spirit. Amen. You shall know that the Lord shall come through for you in that situation. Amen. Hallelujah. And in Proverbs 23, verse 17. Let's look at Proverbs 23, verse 17. It says, let not thine heart envy sinners, but be thou in the fear of the Lord all day long. Amen. 18 says, for surely there is an end. Surely there is an end. And your expectation shall not be cut off. Amen. Hallelujah. Whatever you are expecting, according to the will of the Lord, it shall surely come to pass in your life. Amen. Hallelujah. And it says, let not thine heart envy sinners, you know, so don't look at situations of people, amen, but be in the fear of the Lord all day long, amen, and your expectation shall surely come to pass. So let's pray. Let's thank the Lord. Father God, we thank you, Lord, Lord, our expectation is in you, my Father God. Lord, our hope is in you, my Father Lord. Lord, you are our defense. You are our shield, my Father. You are that immovable rock, my Father, upon which our foundation is built, my Father Lord. Lord, we know that we shall not be carried away by any storm, my Father Lord. Lord, we shall stand still and see the salvation of the Lord, my Father. Lord, these Egyptians, the situations that we see today, Lord, we shall see them again, no more, my Father, Lord, as we have put our trust in you, my Father, Lord. Lord, we thank you, Father. Lord, we shall not look at situation, circumstances, people, Lord. Lord, but we shall remain in the fear of the Lord all day long, Father, Lord. Help us, my Father. The fear of the Lord shall not depart from us, my Father, but it shall give us understanding, my Father. It shall give us wisdom, my Father. It shall show us, Lord, the way to go to profit, Lord. We thank you and praise you, Father. In Jesus' name we have prayed. Amen. And let's look at Psalm 62. Let's go back to 62. From verse 8, it says, trust in him at all times, ye people. Pour out your heart before him. God is a refuge for us. Amen. And verse 11 says, God has spoken once, twice have I heard this, that power belongs unto God. Verse 12 says, also unto thee, O Lord, belongeth mercy, for thou renderest to every man according to his work. Amen. So may we continue to pour out our petitions before the Lord. Amen. He is our help. He is our confidence. Amen. And you know, power belongs to God. Amen. All power is in his hands. It says mercy also is with the Lord. Amen. We shall continue to find mercy. Amen. We shall continue to see goodness of the Lord in our lives. We shall see his mercy in our lives. Amen. And it says, thou renderest to every man according to his work. Amen. Maybe people despise your goodness. Amen. But God has a record, amen, of the good works, amen. Even if man does not see it, God sees it, amen. And he is a rewarder of those who diligently seek him, amen. So there is a reward awaiting you as you remain as the child of God, as you continue in the fear of the Lord. There is a reward, amen. So let us pray that we shall continue to walk in the power of God, in the might of God, amen. We shall not walk in our own strength. Let's pray. Father God, we thank you, Father Lord. Lord, we have come, my Father, that we may be strengthened today, my Father, by your word, Lord, by the word of truth, my Father, that is going to come from the throne room of the Most High, my Father, Lord. Lord, we shall receive strength, my Father. We shall receive confidence, Lord. We shall receive the boldness, my Father, to face the situations, my Father, Lord. For we know that the end shall be victorious, my Father, Lord. Our expectation shall not be cut off, Father, Lord. Lord, we know that all power belongs to you, my Father, Lord. Lord, and we know that you are our merciful God, and we shall continue to find mercy, my Father. We shall continue to find your goodness, Lord, in every area of our lives, my Father, Lord. And Lord, we know that every reward, every good and perfect gift comes from you, my Father, Lord. And you are a rewarder of those who diligently seek you, my Father, Lord. Lord, we shall continue to seek you, my Father, all the days of our lives, Lord. We thank you and praise you, Father. In Jesus' name we have prayed. Amen.
1: The message today is taken from First Epistle of John, chapter 2, from verse 1. My little children, these things write I unto you, that ye sin not. And if any man sin, we have an advocate with the Father, Jesus Christ the righteous. See how John lovingly refers to the saints whom he is raising in the fear of the Lord as little children, as per those who are new in the faith, whom he cares so much for, as newborn babes who should continue to desire the sincere milk of the Word of God. He might be referring to them as little children relative to his own age. At that time, also, he must have learned from our Lord and Savior Jesus Christ the way he addressed his disciples. In the Gospel of John 13, verse 33, he says, little children, yet a little while I am with you. You shall seek me, and as I said unto the Jews, whither I go, you cannot come. So now I say to you. So the Lord was also referring to his disciples whom he was raising in the way of the Lord as little children, as people he's teaching, as people he was bringing up to be his representatives. You also find the same reference or the same term as he used it on the disciples in the Gospel of John 21, verse 5. Then Jesus said unto them, children, have ye any meat? They answered him, no. So these were his children as far as he was concerned, because he was raising them up in the fear of the Lord. He came to teach them the way to go to profit. He came to show them the way, the truth, and the life that is in God through him. So he is their teacher, he is their master, he is their Lord. So you could call them lovingly children or little children. It's not a way to despise them, but a way to encourage them and show them the level of love he has for them. John emphasized this term in several places. Also, as we can see in the first epistle of John, chapter 2, verse 12, say, I write unto you, little children, because your sins are forgiven you for his name's sake. Verse 13, I write unto you, fathers, because you have known him that is from the beginning. I write unto you, young men, because you have overcome the wicked one. I write unto you, little children, because you have known the Father. So, in this way of qualifying different people at different stages of their growth in Christ, that's also how John was referring to these people as little children, that they were still babes growing, people he needed to nurture in the fear of the Lord. It's also a way of showing his intimacy with them. In that first John chapter 2, verse 28, he says, and now, little children, abide in him, that when he shall appear, we may have confidence and not be ashamed before him at his coming. So he taught them to abide in the word of God, to abide in Christ. So it's a show of intimacy of a father to the child, and also as a protective, caring term for those God is raising up through his ministry. So he continued using this term at different times. You also find it in First Epistle of John, chapter 3, verse 7. He said, little children, let no man deceive you. He that doeth righteousness is righteous, even as he is righteous. So it's a way of emphasizing what he was teaching them, for them to learn to grow in the faith, not to remain as little, not to remain as babes. So he was encouraging them to grow in the faith, that they should not just remain as little children. He continued in that first epistle of John chapter 3 verse 18. He said, my little children, let us not love in word, neither in tongue, but in deed and in truth. So he considered them as his children in the faith, as those he begot in the faith. It's also a way of instructing them in what he expects them to do and to be. So he used this to instruct them in righteousness, to instruct them in obedience, to instruct them to continue to abide in the faith, not to deviate from the truth. He also used this term in First Epistle of John chapter 4, verse 4. Say, ye are of God, little children, and have overcome them, because greater is he that is in you than he that is in the world. So he encouraged them here. He said, listen, you are of God. I've begotten you through the gospel to God the Father. For those who received him, who received what Jesus Christ did for them on the cross of Calvary, those who believed in his name, he gave the right to become the children of God. So he was telling them here, you are of God. Little children, I've overcome them, because greater is he that is in you than he that is in the world. So he was teaching them to know that they have the Holy Spirit indwelling in them, and that greater is he that is in them than he that is in the world. So they should remain abiding in the word of God, not looking back again to go back to the world. So it's an emphasis of making them to remain in the truth and telling them there is still room for them to grow. That's why he was referring to them as little children. Don't ever think you have arrived, but continue to be like a child who is ever ready to learn what your father is teaching you in the gospel. So you that are new in the faith, desire the sincere milk of the word of God, that you may grow thereby. Desire to go to the level of eating meat and bones. Desire to advance in the way of truth, in obedience, in holiness. So it was a way of instructing them in what he expects them to do and to be, and what he doesn't expect them to do at all. Like he also said in that first epistle of John chapter 5 verse 21, he said, little children, keep yourselves from idols. Amen. So he spoke expressly the things he expects them to avoid. He said, keep yourselves from idols. Avoid all appearances of evil. Purpose to remain in the truth, walking in the truth. Paul used the same thing by saying, my beloved sons, whom I have begotten in Christ through the gospel. 1 Corinthians chapter 4 from verse 14. I write not these things to shame you, but as my beloved sons, I warn you. Verse 15. For though you have 10,000 instructors in Christ, yet have you not many fathers. For in Christ Jesus I have begotten you through the gospel. So it was a relational way of teaching, of instructing those he was raising in the fear of the Lord, those he had brought into the saving knowledge of the word of God. So he emphasized it that though they may have 10,000 instructors in Christ, yet they have not many fathers. So he was telling them simply, I am your father in the Lord. I am your spiritual father. I begotten you to God through Jesus Christ, through the word of God. So you should learn to obey the word of God and walk in the word of God. Also, he used the term in Galatians chapter 4, verse 19. Say, my little children, of whom I travail in birth again until Christ be formed in you. So he was emphasizing that they need to grow. They need to grow in the faith. They need to grow in obedience to the word of God. They need to continue to press unto perfection. So he told them he was busy praying for them. He was traveling in prayers so that Christ would be formed in them. So he was referring to them as little children in order for them to know there is room to grow. They should not see themselves that they have arrived. They should desire to continue to grow. All these words that these apostles were using, all are caring, protective, and loving terms because of their love for the fruit of their labor in Christ. For the labor of love we have in the gospel, we should be caring. We should be after seeing the souls that have come into the kingdom grow in the faith. We should be desirous to see them grow in the faith. The Bible says we should teach faithful men who should be able to teach others. We should help them and teach them to know how to be faithful so that they'll be in a position to teach others also. See also, Paul used that term in writing to the Thessalonians in 1 Thessalonians chapter 2, verse 11. So as you know, how we exhorted and comforted and charged every one of you as a father doth his children. So we should learn this.

also we should see every child of God whom God has given us as under shepherds to take care of as our own children. Caring, loving, praying for them and taking good care of them. That's what John was saying and emphasizing in that first epistle of John, chapter 2, verse 1. He said, my little children, these things write I unto you, that ye sin not. And if any man sin, we have an advocate with the Father, Jesus Christ, the righteous. So he wrote unto them, what did he write? He wrote unto them that they should continue to remain in the truth, having fellowship with the Father, the Son, and the Holy Spirit, which entails abiding in the truth. That's how they can maintain and remain in communion. So he was writing unto them that they should refuse to backslide into sin. They should remain in the truth. Now that they have put their hands to the plow, that they should not look back. That's what he was writing unto them. Said, that which we have seen and heard declare we unto you, that you also may have fellowship with us, and truly our fellowship is with the Father and with his Son Jesus Christ. And this is write we unto you, that your joy may be full. So he was encouraging them to remain in the place where their joy will be full, that they should not backslide. But yet, he made a leeway. He said, my little children, this is right I unto you, that ye sin not. The message of the gospel is for us to remain in communion with one another and with God, the Father, the Son, and the Holy Spirit. We are to warn people to avoid sin and all appearances of sin, but rather for them to remain as the righteousness of God in Christ Jesus. See what God said to Ezekiel in Ezekiel chapter 3 from verse 20. Again, when a righteous man doth turn from his righteousness and commit iniquity, and I lay a stumbling block before him, he shall die, because thou hast not given him warning. He shall die in his sin, and his righteousness which he had done shall not be remembered, but his blood will I require at thy hand. Verse 21, nevertheless, if thou warn the righteous man that the righteous sin not, and he doth not sin, he shall surely live, because he is warned. Also thou hast delivered thy soul. So the Lord expects us to warn people to escape from the wrath to come. He expects us to speak the truth to people. That's why John was writing there, my little children, this is that I unto you, that you sin not. The Lord does not want us to sin. And that's why he has given us the truth. He has given us the scripture. And the Bible says all scripture is given by inspiration of God, and it's profitable for doctrine, for reproof, for correction, for instruction in righteousness, that the man of God may be perfect, thoroughly furnished unto good works. The scripture is supposed to be preached. The total counsel of the word is supposed to be preached. We should learn to preach the total counsel unadulterated, and we should not compromise the truth, no matter who. We should stand in the truth and do the truth. We should teach people the truth and purpose to continue in the truth of the gospel. So John's emphasis in this first epistle of John chapter 2 is, my little children, this is right I unto you, that ye sin not. His emphasis is that they should not sin. They should not remain in sin. As we can see, each time that our Lord and Savior Jesus Christ healed or delivered or gave sight to the people, what he always says in John chapter 5 from verse 13, and he that was healed was not who it was, for Jesus had conveyed himself away, a multitude being in that place. Verse 14, afterward, Jesus findeth him in the temple and said unto him, behold, thou art made whole, sin no more.

0: healing. He said, maintain your healing. To maintain your healing, remain with the healer, Jesus Christ. Remain abiding in the truth unless you want a worse thing to come upon you. See Jesus' encounter with the woman who was caught in the very act of adultery, whom the Pharisees and the scribes said before him. See Jesus' end statement to her in John chapter 8 from verse 10. It says, when Jesus had lifted up himself and saw none but the woman, he said unto her, woman, where are those thy accusers? Have no man condemned thee? Verse 11, she said, no man, Lord. And Jesus said unto her, neither do I condemn thee. Go and sin no more. This is the standard. As you have come to the saving knowledge of the word of God, you have come out of condemnation. Purpose that you sin no more. For God so loved the world that he gave his only begotten son, that whosoever believeth in him should not perish, but have everlasting life. For God sent not his son into the world to condemn the world, but that the world through him might be saved. He that believeth on him is not condemned, but he that believeth not is condemned already, because he had not believed in the name of the only begotten Son of God. And this is the condemnation, that light is coming to the world, and men love darkness rather than light, because their deeds were evil. So as you hear the word of God, if there are any areas you have missed it, repent and return to the Lord and sin no more. Jesus came to set us free from sin, self, and Satan. And all he requests from us as we are set free is to sin no more. I encourage you, sin no more. Don't go back to your vomit. Purpose to remain in the truth. The scripture says in Romans chapter 6 from verse 1, what shall we say then? Shall we continue in sin that grace may abound? That's a question. That's a question you must ask yourself. You that have come to receive the grace of our Lord Jesus Christ, I encourage you to remain in the truth. Don't ever go back to sin. What shall we say then? Shall we continue in sin that grace may abound? Romans 6 verse 2 continues. God forbid, how shall we that are dead to sin live any longer therein? You should no more live unto sin, because we are now dead to sin. Sin no more. Do not allow anything to take you into the place of sin. God has delivered you from sin, from the wrath to come. Do not go back to sin. The purpose to remain in the truth. The scripture continued in that Romans 6 from verse 15. What then shall we sin? Because we are not under the law, but under grace. God forbid. Verse 16. Know ye not that to whom you yield yourselves servants to obey, his servants ye are to whom you obey. Whereof sin unto death, of obedience unto righteousness. Verse 17. May God be thanked that ye were the servants of sin, but you have obeyed from the heart that form of doctrine which was delivered unto you. Verse 18. Being then made free from sin, you became the servants of righteousness. May we continue to be servants of righteousness because we have been made free from sin. May we not draw back unto perdition. May we not serve sin any longer. May we remain in the truth of the gospel. The Bible says in Titus chapter 2 verse 11, for the grace of God that bringeth salvation had appeared to all men. Verse 12, teaching us that denying ungodliness and worldly lust, we should live soberly, righteously, and godly in this present world. Verse 13, looking for that blessed hope and the glorious appearing of the great God and our Savior Jesus Christ. So we should continue to press unto perfection. We should not look back. We should not sin any longer. For we have been delivered from sin. And we are not to live in sin. We are not to walk in sin. That's what the Lord has done for us. So that we should sin no more. That should be your standard. Your standard is that you should sin no more. And that is how you should live your life. You should live your life that you will sin no more as a child of God. Don't look for excuses for sin, but purpose to sin no more. That's what I want to encourage you. Purpose to sin no more. Refuse that anything will take you back to sin. Awake to righteousness and sin not. That's what I want to encourage you. Continue to be awake to righteousness and purpose not to sin. For you have received the knowledge of God. The knowledge of God you have received is to make you to remain serving the Lord in spirit and in truth. It's not for you to go back to sin. Don't draw back unto perdition. For those who draw back, God has no pleasure in them. So sin no more. Continue to live unto righteousness. My little children, First Epistle of John chapter 2, continue in that verse 1, say, my little children, these things write I unto you, that you sin not. And if any man sin, we have an advocate with the Father, Jesus Christ, the righteous. He's not giving you a leeway to sin, but he's saying, if any man sin, if you find yourself falling into sin, there is an advocate. We have an advocate, our Lord and Savior, Jesus Christ. For the scripture says, if we say that we have no sin, we deceive ourselves and the truth is not in us. If we confess our sins, he is faithful and just to forgive us our sins and to cleanse us from all unrighteousness. If we say that we have not sinned, we make him a liar and his word is not in us. So if you find yourself that you have missed it in any way, don't hide your sin. If you discover you have derailed or strayed away from the truth, repent, confess, and forsake it. Don't remain in that fallen state, in that place of condemnation. For Christ has come to deliver you from the condemnation of sin that came from Satan. So don't remain in that fallen state, because God has made a way of escape, a remedy for us through his Son, Jesus Christ. We have Jesus. The scripture says in Romans chapter 8, verse 34, who is he that condemneth? It is Christ that died, yea, rather, that is risen again, who is even at the right hand of God, who also maketh intercession for us. Christ is seated on the right hand side of God, interceding on our behalf. For he that knew no sin became sin for us, that we may become the righteousness of God in Christ Jesus. So let us remain seated with him in heavenly places, far above principalities and powers. We should sin no more. But if we have found ourselves derailing, we have our Lord and Savior Jesus Christ, our advocate. For there is one God and one mediator between God and men, the man Christ Jesus, who gave himself a ransom for all to be testified in due time. He's the one who has saved us from our sins. He's the one who has the power to plead on our behalf. He is our intercessor. He is our advocate. He is our mediator. He is the mediator between us and God. The scripture says in Hebrews chapter 7 from verse 22, by so much was Jesus made a surety of a better testament. Verse 23, and there truly were many priests, because they were not suffered to continue by reason of death. Verse 24, but this man, because he continued ever, had an unchangeable priesthood. Verse 25, wherefore he is able also to save them to the uttermost that come unto God by him, seeing he ever liveth to make intercession for them. So as long as you repent and return to the Lord, you are to be saved. You will be saved. For he is our advocate. So we have an advocate with the Father, Jesus Christ, the righteous. Jesus is our advocate. He pleads our case as one who already paid the price for our sins through his blood. For he shed his blood for the remission of our sins on the cross of Calvary. For without the shedding of blood, there's no remission of sins. Jesus, our Lord and Savior, is the one who pleads our case before God, the Father, who is the judge, his Father and our Father. Thank God his blood speaks, and his blood is still speaking better things for us. The anger of God against sin has been turned into mercy through the blood of Jesus Christ. For the scripture says in John chapter 5, verse 22, for the Father judged no man, they have committed all judgment unto the Son. Verse 23, that all men should honor the Son, even as they honor the Father. He that honoreth not the Son, honoreth not the Father, which has sent him. So if we continue to honor the Father, honor the Son, the Lord will have mercy on us. His blood will speak better things for us. The anger of God against sin has been turned into mercy through the blood of Jesus Christ. Let us continue in him, for he is the way, the truth, and the life. And no man cometh unto the Father but by him. That's what we should know, and that's what we should continue in. We should continue to walk in him, to remain in him, abide in him, knowing fully well that no man cometh to the Father except through him. So we should learn not to sin anymore. We should learn to remain in the truth. Just as no man cometh to the Father except through him, the same way no man can escape from the wrath to come except through our Lord and Savior Jesus Christ. He is our mediator and intercessor and advocate between us and God the Father. Jesus the righteous was manifested to take away our sins, and in him is no sin at all. And that's why we must continue to remain in him. It is only by remaining in him that we will sin no more. It is only by remaining in him, abiding in the truth, abiding in his word, that we will sin no more. For he that knew no sin became sin for us, that we may become the righteousness of God in him. As the scripture tells us in 2 Corinthians chapter 5, verse 21, for he had made him to be sin for us, who knew no sin, that we might be made the righteousness of God in him. So Christ knew no sin. There was no sin found in him, yet God made him to be sin so that through him we can become the righteousness of God in Christ Jesus. As the scripture says also in 1 Peter chapter 3, verse 18, for Christ also had once suffered for sins, the just for the unjust, that he might bring us to God, being put to death in the flesh, but quickened by the Spirit. So he paid the price for sin on our behalf. There was no sin found in him, yet he died. He suffered for our own sins. He was wounded for our transgressions. He was bruised for our iniquities. The chastisement upon him brought us peace. And by his stripes we are healed. So that's what John was emphasizing here and reminding his children. Say, my little children, these things write I unto you, that you sin not. And if any man sin, we have an advocate with the Father, Jesus Christ the righteous. He was simply telling them, listen, do not allow anything to make you to remain in condemnation, because you have an advocate. I encourage you, don't sin. But if you make a mistake, you have an advocate in Jesus Christ the righteous. He continued that first epistle of John chapter 2, verse 2, it says, and he is the propitiation for our sins, and not for ours only, but also for the sins of the whole world. He is the one that paid the price for our sins with his blood. The righteous Lord, our righteous Savior, he paid the price of our sins with his blood. He went to the cross and shed his blood for the remission of our sins. He knew no sin. Yet, for the love he had for us, he paid the price for sin. That's what John is saying there, that he is the propitiation for our sins, and not for ours only, but also for the sins of the whole world. Romans chapter 3, verse 25 says, whom God has set forth to be a propitiation through faith, his blood, to declare his righteousness for the remission of sins that are past, through the forbearance of God. God forgave us. He forgave us through what Jesus Christ did. For he shed his blood for our sins and through our belief in what he did. We will come out of that sin nature as long as we purpose to remain in his knowledge. The divine nature will be bestowed upon us through the knowledge of him who had called us out of darkness into his marvelous light. That's why the scripture says, for if we walk in the light as he is in the light, we have fellowship one with another. And the blood of Jesus Christ, his son, cleanses us from all sin. It's his blood that speaks. It's his blood that cleanses us from all sin. It's the blood that makes us whole as we purpose to continue to walk in him and to remain in him. Hebrews chapter 9, 22 says this, and almost all things are by the law purged with blood, and without shedding of blood is no remission. He shed his blood for the remission of our sins, as it was revealed from the beginning to John. In that Gospel of John chapter 1, verse 29, says, the next day John seeth Jesus coming unto him and said, behold, the Lamb of God, which taketh away the sin of the world. That's why John was writing in that first epistle of John, chapter 2, from verse 1, he said, my little children, these things write I unto you, that you sin not. And if any man sin, we have an advocate with the Father, Jesus Christ, the righteous. Verse 2, and he is the propitiation for our sins. And not for ours only, but also for the sins of the whole world. He died for the whole world. He's the savior of the whole world. He's the savior of those who have not yet come to the saving knowledge of the word of God. And that's why we that have come to the saving knowledge of the word of God, we are his ambassadors. And we are to continue to reconcile men to him, that they will come into the saving knowledge of the word of God and they will sin no more. And as you do this, remain blessed. In Jesus' name, amen.
1: Hallelujah, we thank God for the word that has come forth. We thank God for always speaking to us from his word. We thank God for the understanding, for the wisdom, for the revelation that he continues to give his children from his word. We'll pray this word shall continue to find good ground. It shall not be lost in the cares of this world. It shall not be suppressed. It shall not be taken away, stolen away by the enemy. But it shall bring forth fruit unto life. Hallelujah. As we heard from 1 John chapter 2 verse 1, the scripture says, my little children, these things I write unto you. We also heard that Jesus referred to his disciples in a similar fashion, calling them little children or children. It is a title used in love. It is a title which shows care. It is a title which shows a relationship. And that is what is expected even from us in this day and age, to share this relationship, to share this feeling with those who are seeking God, with the children of God, with the souls around us. You know, even Paul and John, we heard the scriptures, how they continued in this pattern of calling the disciples, of calling the believers little children. It shows the love and the care, you know, that goes along with this relationship. Children, when you call someone a child, you don't just leave a child to themselves. If my children make a mistake, if my children, even though they may seem disconnected to me sometimes, I cannot disconnect with them because they are my children, because of the relationship I have with them. 2 Corinthians chapter 5 verse 13. If you read, it says, for whether we be beside ourselves, it is to God, or whether we be sober, it is for your cause. For the love of Christ constraineth us, because you thus judge, that if one died for all, then all were dead. Hallelujah. So what constrains you into this relationship with the people? Many times, it is not this relationship that we share with others, this compassion, this love that we have been asked through the word of God to show to others. It is not reciprocated from the other side. So why would you give yourself so completely to these people, to the souls around? If there is no other reason, remember this reason. It says, because the love of God constrains us. Because God has shown that same love to us. That's why we need to show the same love to those who are around us. We need to show the same care, the same compassion. The Bible says, He died for us while we were yet sinners. We did not give Him anything. The Bible says, God loved us first. We will pray for ourselves that we shall continue to show this love, this care, this compassion towards the people of God. We shall continue for genuine love, for genuine care for souls. We may not give up on them. We may not leave them midway, but we shall continue to operate in the love of God. Let's pray for ourselves. Lord, help us to also have this relationship with souls around us, that we will consider them as little children. We shall consider them as people who need love, care, who need the support to grow and to learn your word. Let's pray. Father God, we bless your name. We glorify your name, Lord. I thank you, Lord, for the example that you have set for us, Lord. You have called us little children. You cared for us, Lord. You have given your life for your little children, Heavenly Father. Lord, we pray, Father God, in our walk with you, help us to have the same heart, to have the same mindset, Lord, to care, to love, to have compassion to those who are outside, those who have not yet known, to grown to know you, Heavenly Father. Lord, we pray, we shall continue to showcase your love, Lord. We shall continue to showcase your affection, Heavenly Father. Lord, we pray, Father God, that your love shall continue to constrain us, Heavenly Father. May we never give up on these souls, Lord. May we never give up on those who are yet in their walk with you, growing and at the level of babes, Lord. Lord, they may need more attention. They may need patience, Lord. Help us to continue, Father God. We bless your name. We glorify your name, Lord. I thank you, Father God, for your love that you have shown us, Lord. You have given us an example. There is no reason for me to give up on these people, on these souls, Heavenly Father. We pray, Lord, and we pray that your church shall represent you well. Your children shall represent you well through love, through care, through compassion towards those who are outside, Lord. We bless your name. We glorify your name, Lord. We ask this prayer in Jesus' name. Amen. Amen. It says, my little children, these things write I unto you, that you sin not. Hallelujah. So the instruction has come forth, sin not. It is a warning given by John to the readers, to the believers, to the people who he is calling his little children. And you know, warnings are never pleasant. People who are warned, they don't always like to be warned. They don't always like to be corrected. It is not something that people look forward to. But though they may not be pleasant, they are always important and they are always beneficial, and they are for the safety of the people who are being warned. You know, Bible says in Isaiah 62 verse 6, says, I have set watchmen upon thy walls, O Jerusalem, which shall never hold their peace day nor night. Ye that make mention of the Lord, keep not silence. Hallelujah. The Lord has made you and me also a watchman on the wall, not just to cry out to God. That's not the only duty of the watchman, to continue to praying to God for these souls. But while you are praying to God for these souls, while you are interceding for souls, while you are seeking God's help to bring these souls into the kingdom, it is also our duty to see when they are going astray, when they are sinning, when they are going in the wrong direction, to open our mouths and to correct them. It may not be pleasant. It may not be very welcomed by those who are being warned, who are being corrected. But nonetheless, it is our duty. We will pray for ourselves. You know, whether people like it or not, we shall continue to speak the word of God. We shall continue to warn them. Jesus said, we shall be hated of all men for his name's sake. So ministry may not always be popular. In fact, it is never popular when you continue to speak the whole word of God, when you continue to speak the truth. But we are not here for popularity. We are here for the truth of the word of God, and we are here eventually to save souls. We'll pray for ourselves. We shall not shy away from speaking the truth, from warning, from telling souls when they are missing it to return unto the Lord. Let's pray. Father God, we thank you, Lord, for all that you have done, Heavenly Father. Lord, we thank you, Father God, for your word which comes, Lord, for correction, for rebuke, for chastisement, Lord, so that we shall be complete, Heavenly Father. Lord, we pray, Father God, your word shall continue to spread forth, Lord, without any hindrances, Lord, without any touch-ups, Lord, without being
2: watered down, Heavenly Father. Lord, teach us to speak your full word, Lord, the full counsel of your word, Heavenly Father. Lord, even though it may be unpopular, Lord, but we know it is always beneficial, Lord. Only the truth can set people free, Lord. Help us, Lord, to never sugarcoat the truth, Lord. Help us to never compromise the truth, Heavenly Father. But as your watchman, Lord, help us to continue to speak out your word, to continue to warn those who are outside, Father God, so that in warning them, we shall also deliver our own souls, Lord. We shall not bring sin upon us, Lord. We shall not take the responsibility of blood of other people, Lord. Lord, we pray, Father, as your ministers, as your people, as your children, help us to be bold to always speak your word, Father God. We thank you, Lord, for your grace that you continue to give us for your ministry, Lord. Take your glory and honor and praise, Father. We ask this prayer in Jesus' name. Amen. Amen. And it continues to say, my little children, these things write I unto you, that you sin not. And if any man sin, we have an advocate with the Father. Hallelujah. So the initial instruction is that you do not sin. That is what we all should aspire to. That is all what we all should try to do. That we sin not. Every day, continue to work out your salvation with fear and trembling. Try your best not to sin. But being weak in the flesh, Paul said, the things that I ought to do, I don't do. And the things that I don't want to do, I do. So many times you can fall into that temptation. You can miss. You can slip up. But we thank God there is a way to get out of that. It says, but if any man sin, we have an advocate with the Father. So the first thing that you need to understand is that you and I can never find ourselves being comfortable in your fallen state, in your sinful state, in that sin. We will pray for ourselves. May we never get comfortable with our sin. If you've made a mistake, we'll pray that the Holy Spirit will immediately convict us, that the Word of God will immediately call us out and show us that this is where you missed it. This is where you went astray. You know, if you look at the book of Luke chapter 15, is the story of the prodigal son. He took his share of the inheritance, went and wasted it on riotous living. Verse 17 says, Luke 15 verse 17, it says, and when he came to himself, he said, how many hired servants of my father's have bread enough and to spare, and I perish with hunger? I will arise and go to my father and will say unto him, Father, I have sinned against heaven and before thee, and I am no more worthy to be called thy son. Make me as one of thy hired servant. And he arose and came to his father. Hallelujah. So what happened? The son, when he was hungry, when he was eating with the pigs, it says, and when he came to himself, hallelujah, we'll pray that souls shall come to their selves, shall come to their senses. When they've gone astray, when they've missed it, let the Holy Spirit teach them and show them and remind them that their place is in the Father's house. It is not with the pigs. It is not in sin. It is not wallowing in mud. We'll pray for ourselves. It says, and he arose and he came to his father. Let people arise and come and return to their father. Let them repent and return. The Bible says that if you repent and return, put iniquity far away from your tabernacles, the Lord will build you up. We'll pray for souls. Let them not have a seared conscience. Let them not have a conscience that is unaffected by sin. But let them always be alert and alive in the Spirit. Let's pray. Father God, we bless your name. We glorify your name, Lord. I thank you, Lord, for your word that has come forth. I thank you, Lord, that your word is a mirror to show us, Lord, the state of our being, Lord, to show us where we are missing it, the things that need to be changed, the things that need to be corrected, the things that need to be removed, Lord. We pray, Father, we shall never get comfortable with sin, Lord. We shall never be comfortable being lost, Heavenly Father. We shall never be comfortable in a fallen state, Heavenly Father. But let your Spirit continue to convict us, Lord, and let our hearts be open to receive that correction, Lord, to repent and to return to you, Father God. Lord, we pray for souls that are out there, Heavenly Father, who are living still righteously, Lord. Let them come to themselves, Lord. Let them come to the understanding, Father God, that they are better off in the Father's house. They are better off in your presence, Lord, walking in obedience to your word, Lord, doing away with those things that are not approved by you, Father God. We praise you and we thank you, Lord, for all that you have done. We ask this prayer in Jesus' name. Amen. Amen. Hallelujah. And it says, if any man sin, we have an advocate with the Father, Jesus Christ the righteous. And he is the propitiation for our sins, and not for ours only, but also for the sins of the whole world. Hallelujah. For God so loved the world that he gave his only begotten Son, that whosoever believes in him should not perish but have everlasting life. the greatest gift the world has ever received, Jesus Christ. Let's open our mouths and thank God for the gift of Jesus Christ, for the finished work of Jesus Christ, for what Jesus Christ has done for us. You know why we need to thank God? Because there is no alternative to Jesus. There is no replacement for Jesus. That's why the name of Jesus is precious. That's why we need to come to Jesus. No one else died for us, and no other name is comparable to the name of Jesus. If you look at Acts chapter 4 verse 12, it says, "Be it known unto you all and to all the people of Israel that by the name of Jesus Christ of Nazareth, whom ye crucified, whom God raised from the dead, even by him does this man stand here before you whole. This is the stone which was set at naught of you builders, which has become the head of the corner. Neither is there salvation in any other, for there is none other name under heaven given among men, whereby we must be saved." Hallelujah. Doesn't that make the name of Jesus precious? Because there is nothing else. There is no other alternative. There is no other route that you can go through. We'll open our mouths and we'll thank God for the name of Jesus. And we'll pray, let souls realize the value of the name of Jesus. And let them turn and let them desire to have this name of Jesus over their lives, to receive Jesus Christ as the Lord and Savior. Let's open our mouths and pray. Father God, we thank you, Lord, for all that you have done, Heavenly Father. We thank you, Lord, for the greatest gift that we have received, Lord, Jesus Christ, Heavenly Father. Lord, I pray for souls, Heavenly Father, that they shall turn to Jesus, Lord, and they will realize that there is no other way to you except through Jesus Christ, Lord. Lord, we pray, Father God, many souls shall come and receive Jesus Christ as the Lord and Savior, Lord. We thank you, Father God, for the advocate that we have in heaven, Lord. Lord, we pray we shall continue to appreciate and love Jesus with all our hearts, with all our minds, with all our strength, Lord. We shall continue to love you with all our hearts, with all our minds, with all our strength, Heavenly Father. And Lord, we shall continue to be grateful for this name, and we shall continue to spread this name as we have the opportunity, Father God. Take your glory and honor and praise, Father, from our lives, Lord. We ask this prayer in Jesus' name. Amen. Amen.
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We'd love for all of you.

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I'll show you something. I'll show you something. I'll show you something.

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God bless.

God bless you, everyone. Let's thank God for this time that He has given us. Let's pray. Gracious Heavenly Father, Lord, we want to thank you, Father, for the time that you continue to give us, Lord, for this time of prayer, Heavenly Father. Lord, for the opportunity, Father God, from the release that we have from every other commitment, Father God. It is by your grace, Lord, that we have been able to come here, Heavenly Father. Lord, we pray we shall remain as your people standing in the gap, Heavenly Father. We shall remain a prayerful church, Lord, a house of prayer for all nations, Father God. Lord, we shall be people who have a burden for our brothers, Lord, who have a burden to win souls all the days of our lives, Heavenly Father. Lord, we pray in this time you strengthen us, you equip us, you train us through your word, Father God. Build us up, Heavenly Father, so that we shall be perfect, Lord, to carry out the work of the ministry, Heavenly Father. We pray, Lord, you give us utterance to pray according to your will, Father God. And Lord, we pray many others shall also come and partake in this time of prayer, in this ministry of reconciliation, Heavenly Father. We bless your name, we glorify your name, Lord. We ask this prayer in Jesus' name. Amen. Amen. Let's open our Bibles to 2 Samuel chapter 10, and we'll start reading from verse 1. 2 Samuel chapter 10 from verse 1. It says, "And it came to pass after this that the king of the children of Ammon died, and Hanun his son reigned in his stead. Then said David, I will show kindness unto Hanun the son of Nahash, as his father showed kindness unto me." Hallelujah. So while reading this, I just was going through, and it seems that David had this attitude of showing kindness, reciprocating kindness, extending kindness, because he had been a recipient of kindness. So he did not keep it to himself, but he always remembered to pass it on, to pay it forward, to extend it. Even he's saying, as his father showed kindness to me, I will show kindness to him. If you remember, Jonathan's son, Mephibosheth, because Jonathan was kind to David, David says, I will show kindness to him. To Jonathan's son. If you remember even earlier, he goes to the men of Jabesh Gilead and he says, because you were kind to Saul, you released his body. I want to show kindness to you. So this is an attitude to learn from. That is why the Bible calls him a man after God's own heart. So if you understand these attributes, you will understand what God appreciates, what God expects of his children, how he wants to be represented through his children. So we will be people who will extend the kindness of God, because God calls us to love, because not that we loved him first, but because he loved us first. And so we continue to extend that kindness to those who are around us, extend the love of God to those who are around us. God called Abraham to make him eventually a blessing to the world, to the families of the world. So we pray for ourselves, Lord, help us be aware of the work that you have given to us, of the expectation of your children, that we shall continue to extend your kindness, we shall continue to extend your love, we shall continue to teach people and show them the love that you have shown us, so that they will be won over to you, they will be drawn to you, they will be pointed to you. Let's open our mouths and pray that we shall always seize every opportunity that we get to show kindness, to show love, to showcase the love of God. We are his workmanship, so we showcase the love that he has showered upon us. Let's pray. Gracious Heavenly Father, Lord, we pray for ourselves, Heavenly Father. Lord, help us to have this heart of compassion, Lord, to extend kindness to those who are around us, Father God, because you have been kind to us, Heavenly Father. Let us not just enjoy it and hold it to ourselves, Lord.

Let us not be selfish with your kindness, Lord, but let us extend it, Lord. Let us share it with those who are around us, Lord. Let us share your love, Heavenly Father. Let us share the good news of the gospel, Lord. Let us share the truth, Heavenly Father, that you have taught us and shown us, Heavenly Father. Lord, with our family members, with our friends, with our colleagues, Lord, may we always have this mindset, Lord. Who can we extend this kindness to? Who can we be a blessing for, Heavenly Father? Lord, we pray you use us, Lord. You use individuals, you use our children, you use our families, Lord. You use our ministry, our church, Heavenly Father, for your purpose, Lord, and to extend your goodness, your kindness to the world around, Father God. For your word says that you so loved the world that you gave your only begotten Son, Heavenly Father, so that whosoever will believe in him should not perish but have everlasting life, Lord. Let us extend. Let us show this message to the world, Lord, through your grace, Heavenly Father. We bless your name. We glorify your name, Lord. We ask this prayer in Jesus' name. Amen. Amen. We are reading 2 Samuel chapter 10 from verse 2. It says, then said David, I will show kindness unto Hanun, the son of Nahash, as his father showed kindness unto me. And David sent to comfort him by the hand of his servants for his father. And David's servant came into the land of the children of Ammon. Hallelujah. And many times you and I will find ourselves in this position as the messengers. It says David sent through the messengers to comfort these people. God also sends us many times as his messengers to comfort those who are around. And many times, rather always, we don't know what kind of reception you're going to get there when you go there. But it is your duty bound. Because God has sent you. He is your master. He has commissioned you. That's why it's called the Great Commission. So we pray for ourselves. It may be a challenge waiting for us, but it may also be a ready heart, a ripe harvest waiting for us. We don't know. So we will continue to do our work faithfully as unto the Lord. We shall continue to be faithful messengers of God. We shall continue to be faithful servants of the Lord, not shying away from our duty, not shying away from the call of God, but we shall continue to go and spread the word. We shall continue to go and walk and labor in the vineyard for the Lord, not caring, not looking at the end result. Our duty is to continue to speak, to continue to minister, to continue to show the truth. The reception, the increase comes from the Lord. He is the one who prepares the heart. So let's open our mouths and pray. Each and every one of us shall carry our duty, our commission that has been given to us faithfully. Not looking at the faces of men, not looking at what the result will be. But this is our duty. We ought to do it faithfully. Let's pray. Gracious Heavenly Father, Lord, we thank you, Father God, for the great commission that you have given to your disciples, Lord, to your people, Heavenly Father. Lord, we pray, Father God, even though we do not know what the outcome may be, Lord, what our reception may be, Heavenly Father, how people will react to us, behave with us, treat us, Heavenly Father. But help us, Lord, in faithfulness to continue to go out and to do the work, Father God, to carry out the great commission, Lord, to be laborers in your vineyard, Lord, in the field, Heavenly Father. Lord, we pray we shall not make excuses, Lord. We shall not be lazy. We shall not be careless with our work, Heavenly Father. Help us to be responsible, faithful and diligent in this work of the ministry, Father God. Even many times when we hazard our lives, Heavenly Father, when we go into dangerous areas, Father God, when we meet resistance from others, Heavenly Father, let us not be disheartened, Father God, but let us faithfully carry out our duty, Lord. We are duty bound, Heavenly Father, because of the love that you have shown to us, Lord. Out of the love, the respect, the honor that we have for your word, Heavenly Father, let us continue to be faithful till the end, Father God. We bless your name. We glorify your name, Lord. We ask this prayer in Jesus' name. Amen. Amen. We continue reading from verse 3, 2 Samuel chapter 10, verse 3. It says, and the princes of the children of Ammon said unto Hanun, their lord, thinkest thou that David doth honor thy father, that he hath sent comforters unto thee? Has not David rather sent his servants unto thee to search the city and to spy it out and to overthrow it? So you can see, you know, what could have been the start of a glorious friendship between David and Hanun? What could have been a fantastic cohesion, bonding, just because of bad counsel, because of the enemy polluting, because of selfish counsel? I don't know what the reason, what the motivations of these people were. Maybe they wanted to influence him and wanted to be overly wise with them. I don't know. But it just destroyed a wonderful future that these two could have had. And that's how the enemy wants to destroy the wonderful future that many souls would have if they receive Jesus Christ, if they receive that message of peace, if they receive that

0: Your word, Heavenly Father. We thank you, Lord, for your truth, Lord. We pray, Father, no lie shall overcome your truth, Father God. No lie shall prosper against your truth, Heavenly Father. Lord, we pray every wrong counsel, Lord, every wicked device, Lord, every word of deceit, Father God, every attempt to beguile people, Father God, we pray you disappoint it, Lord, you nullify it, Heavenly Father. May the enemy not succeed in drawing souls away, Father God, from their salvation, Lord, in interrupting, in making people to stumble in the way, Heavenly Father. But Lord, we pray by your grace, Heavenly Father, through your spirit of discernment, Lord, through the preaching of your word, Father God, through your gospel, Lord, through the truth, Heavenly Father, many souls shall be won over to you, Father God, so that they shall be taken out of the clutches of the enemy, Father God. We bless your name. We glorify your name, Lord. We pray, Lord, may no lie succeed against your truth, Heavenly Father. We praise your name. We bless your name, Lord. We ask this prayer in Jesus' name. Amen. Amen. And lastly, let's look at verse 4. It says, "Wherefore Hanun took David's servants and shaved off the one half of their beards and cut off their garments in the middle, even to their buttocks, and sent them away. And when they told it unto David, he sent to meet them, because the men were greatly ashamed. And the king said, tarry at Jericho until your beard be grown, and then return." And verse 7 says, "And when David heard of it, he sent Joab and all the host of the mighty men." Hallelujah. If you read 2 Thessalonians chapter 1, verse 6 and 7, it says, "It is righteousness with God to avenge those who are persecuting you." So don't think that God is not bothered by how we are treated or how we are rejected. In the end, he's just giving them time to repent and to return. But in the end, he will avenge. And so, why in Thessalonians, he said, so rest in this comfort that God will eventually, you know, he will avenge. So we'll pray for ourselves. Let us not be discouraged or disheartened. Let us rest in this comfort that we are the apple of God's eye. And God will not let the enemy go unpunished. But we need to continue to work. He wants to disappoint us and discourage us. We will not allow it. We will continue to persevere and continue to win souls for Christ. Let's pray. Gracious Heavenly Father, Lord, we thank you, Lord, for your grace upon us, for your care upon us, Lord. We thank you, Father, for vengeance belongs to you, Lord. We pray we shall not be disheartened or discouraged, Lord. We know that you care for us, Heavenly Father. And so let us continue to press on. Let us continue to work and labor. And Lord, to continue to win more and more souls for the kingdom, Heavenly Father, for the victory belongs to you, Lord. We ask this prayer in Jesus' name. Amen. Amen.
1: God bless you, everyone. Let's turn our Bibles to Romans chapter 10, and I will read from verse 1. Romans chapter 10 from verse 1. It says in verse 1, "Brethren, my heart's desire and prayer to God for Israel is that they may be saved." Hallelujah. This is Paul saying that it is his heart's desire and it is his prayer to God for Israel that they may be saved. Hallelujah. We'll pray for ourselves. Many a times we are consumed with our own heart's desires. We, you know, we always present to God our own desires and we're always praying about ourselves. But let this be our mindset. Let us learn from this. Let us learn from Paul what he said, that this is my heart's desire. This is my prayer to God, that souls shall be saved, that men shall be saved. We'll pray for ourselves. Let this be our desire. Let this be our prayer, that our friends who we relate with every day, who we meet every day, they shall be saved. Our extended family, our neighbors, our friends, they shall be saved. Our colleagues, they shall be saved. They shall come to the saving knowledge of God. We'll pray for souls, that they shall work out their salvation with fear and trembling. We'll pray for ourselves, that Lord, help us to minister, to speak your word. And as we minister, let souls hear, let them repent, let them return, let them confess with their mouth that Jesus Christ is the Lord. We'll pray, let us minister, let us speak the word in love and in boldness. Let's open our mouth and pray. Father God, we thank you, we praise you, we magnify your name, Lord. Lord, we commit ourselves into your hands, Father God. Lord, we pray, Lord, this is our prayer, Lord, this is our desire, Father God, for men to be saved, Father God. Lord, we pray for our friends, we pray for our extended families, Father God. We pray, Father God, for souls, Father God, that they shall be saved, Father God. Lord, for it is not your will for any to perish, Father God, but that they shall come to the saving knowledge of Christ, Father God. Lord, we commit ourselves into your hands, Father God. Lord, we pray, Lord, we shall be those who will speak your word, Lord. Let us minister to them, Lord. Let us bring the gospel that brings peace, that brings comfort to your people, Father God. Lord, we pray, Lord, let our feet be called beautiful, Father God, as we minister your word, Father God. Lord, we pray, Lord, we shall speak in love, Lord. We shall speak in boldness, Lord. Let us speak the truth, Father God, to your people, Lord. And Lord, we pray, Lord, let souls hear your word, Father God. Let them receive the word of God, Father God. Let them repent, Father God, and let them accept Jesus Christ as the Lord and Savior, Lord. We thank you. We praise you. We magnify your name, Lord. We ask this prayer in Jesus' mighty name. Amen. Verse 2 says, "For I bear them witness that they have a zeal for God, but not according to knowledge." So over here, Paul is saying that these people, they have zeal for serving God. They have zeal for God, but not according to knowledge. And there are still many who have the zeal. They are passionate. They are excited about serving the Lord, but they have no knowledge. You speak to them, you know, they're following all sorts of traditions and my grandmother's tradition. And we used to do this. Even till date, they are doing all of that. But they don't have any knowledge. They don't have understanding of the word of God. And that is what the word of God said, that my people perish for lack of knowledge. We'll pray for souls. Let them know the truth, and the truth shall set them free. The Bible says obedience is better than sacrifice. We'll pray for souls. Let them leave aside the religious things and let them have a relationship with Jesus Christ. Let them accept Jesus Christ as the Lord and Savior. We'll pray for souls as they hear the word of God. Let their minds be renewed. Let them do away with the traditions, with the old things that they were doing, and let them come to the knowledge of Jesus Christ. Let them grow in the grace and knowledge of the Lord. Let's open our mouth and pray. Father God, we thank you, we praise you, we magnify your name, Father God. Lord, we commit souls, Father God, into your hands, Father God, who are serving you with zealous, with passion, Father God, but they have no knowledge, Father God, of your word, Lord. They are serving without knowledge, Father God. Lord, we commit them into your hands, Father God. Lord, we pray, Lord, let them know the truth, and the truth shall set them free, Father God. Lord, we pray, Lord, may none of them perish because of lack of knowledge, Father God. Lord, we pray, Lord, let them grow in the grace and knowledge of our Lord and Savior Jesus Christ, Father God. Lord, we pray, Lord, let them meditate on your word, Father God. Lord, we pray that the book of the law never depart from their mouth, Father God, but let them meditate on your word day and night, Father God. Lord, we pray for souls, Father God. Let them put aside the traditions, the man-made traditions, the rituals that they have been following, Father God. Let them put aside the religious accept, Father God, but let them have a true, a personal relationship with Jesus Christ, Father God. We thank you, we praise you, we magnify your name, Lord. We ask this prayer in Jesus' mighty name. Amen. Verse 3 says, "For they being ignorant of God's righteousness and seeking to establish their own righteousness have not submitted to the righteousness of God." Hallelujah. There are many who are still ignorant of God's righteousness, and they are busy establishing their own righteousness. They're thinking by doing good works, by doing all sorts of rituals, by washing of hands, by doing this, by that, they are going to have their own righteousness. We'll pray for souls. There are many who are still doing all sorts of righteousness, thinking that, you know, they can be saved by establishing their own righteousness. And they have missed the point that nobody can make themselves righteous. That is what the word of God says. Our righteousness is like filthy rags. But the word of God says, he who knew no sin became sin for us so that we can be called the righteousness of God. We'll pray for souls. Let them have this understanding. Let them know. Let them stop. Let them cease from doing things. They think that, you know, they can do all sorts of things, good works, and they can attain righteousness. We'll pray. Let them stop. Let them cease. Let them know that they cannot do anything to make themselves right. It is only by obedience. It is only by believing in Jesus Christ. Let's open our mouth and pray. Father God, we thank you. We praise you. We magnify your name, Father God. Lord, we commit souls into your hands, Father God, who are ignorant, Father God, of your righteousness, Father God. And we pray for those, Lord, who are establishing their own righteousness, Father God. Let them know, Father God, that their righteousness is like filthy rags, Father God. Lord, we pray for souls, Lord. Let them know that he who knew no sin became sin for us so that we can be called the righteousness of God in him, Father God. Lord, we pray for souls, or let them have wisdom, let them have understanding, Father God. Lord, we pray for souls, Father God, Lord, who are not submitting to the righteousness of God, Father God. Lord, we pray, Lord, they will put away that pride, Father God, and they will submit and yield to the righteousness of God. Let them have this understanding that there is nothing they can do in their own strength, Father God. But Lord, we thank you, Father God, for who you are, Lord. Let us continue to remain the righteousness of God in Christ Jesus, Father God. Lord, we pray for ourselves, Lord. We pray for our children, Lord. Wherever we go, Lord, let us operate in righteousness of God, Lord. Let us walk in righteousness. Let us walk in the light all the days of our lives, Father God. We thank you. We praise you. We magnify your name, Lord. We ask this prayer in Jesus' mighty name. Amen. Verse 4 says, for Christ is the end of the law for righteousness to everyone who believes. For Moses writes about the righteousness which is of law. The man who does those things shall live by them. Verse 6, but the righteousness of faith speaks in this way. Do not say in your heart, who will ascend into heaven? That is to bring Christ down from above. Or who will descend into the abyss? That is to bring Christ up from the dead. But what does it say? The word is near you, in your mouth and in your heart. That is the word of faith, which we preach, that if you confess with your mouth that Lord Jesus and believe in your heart that God has raised him from the dead, you shall be saved. Hallelujah. We thank God for Jesus Christ, who is the end of the law for righteousness. Not anymore are we saved through good works, but we are saved by grace, by believing, by having faith in Jesus Christ. And it says, and there is nothing that you can do. You know, you don't have to go to heaven. You don't have to go down to the grave. It is only by believing, only by confessing, only by believing what Christ did for us on the cross of Calvary is that we have salvation. We'll pray for souls, those who are complicating their salvation, those who complicate by doing all sorts of things, we'll pray. Let them know that it is only that they have to confess with their mouth. They just have to believe it in their heart that Jesus Christ is the Lord. And so it is as simple as it is. Bible says faith comes by hearing and hearing the word of God. Let souls call on the name of the Lord so that they can be saved. We'll pray for those who are busy complicating, even in their house, even in their car, they can just confess with their mouth that Jesus Christ is the Lord. Let them believe on what Jesus did on the cross of Calvary. Let them confess with their mouth and let them receive Christ today. Let's open our mouth and pray. Father God, we thank you. We praise you. We magnify your name, Lord. Lord, we pray for souls, Father God. Lord, we pray, Father God, for none to perish, but all to come to the saving knowledge of Jesus Christ, Father God. Lord, we pray for souls, Lord. Let them confess with their mouth, Lord, that Jesus Christ is the Lord and Savior. Let them believe it in their heart, Father God, Lord, so that they can be saved, Father God. Lord, we pray for souls, Father God. Let them call on the name of the Lord so that they can be saved, Lord. Lord, we pray for souls. We pray for their households. We pray for their families, Father God, that they will come and receive Christ, Father God. Let them give their lives. Let them surrender their lives to Jesus Christ, Father God. Lord, we pray, Father God, let them hear the word of God, for faith comes by hearing and hearing the word of God, Father God. Let them know, Lord, that it is no more, salvation is no more by good works, but it is by believing in the name of Jesus. It is by accepting and believing what Christ did, the price that he paid for my and their sins, Father God. Lord, we pray, Lord, for souls to come and believe, Lord. Let them know that salvation is easy. It is today, it is now. They just have to confess with their mouth. They just have to believe it in their hearts, Lord. So, Lord, we pray, Lord, they shall not delay, Father God, but let them accept Christ today, Father God. Let them accept that in their hearts, in their families, Lord. We thank you. We praise you. We magnify your name, Lord. We ask this prayer in Jesus' mighty name. Amen. Amen.
0: God bless you, everyone. Let's turn our Bibles to Isaiah chapter 55. Isaiah chapter 55, verse 1. It says, ho, everyone that thirsteth, come ye to the waters, and he that has no money, come ye, buy and eat. Yea, come buy wine and milk without money and without price. Hallelujah. You know, this is such a lovely verse. It's an invitation to everyone. You know, there's no limitation, but there's no RSVPs over here. It's basically everyone that thirst, come ye to the waters, and he that has no money, come ye buy and eat.
2: come buy milk and wine without money and without price. It is a free invitation, but the clause is he who thirsts. If you read the book of Matthew, the Beatitudes, it says if anyone who hungers and thirsts for righteousness, they will be filled. And Jesus says in John 7:37, he says, if anyone thirsts, let him come to me and drink. You know, so the requirement is to thirst. There has to be a desire to know the Lord. So we're going to make this prayer for souls that they will desire to know the Lord. And it's a free gift. There's no money that's involved over here. God has freely given Christ to everyone. It's just that the desire has to be there to come, to hunger, to long for him. So we're going to make this prayer for souls that they will have this desire to know the truth. They will have this desire to come to the living water, the water that is able to satisfy. Let's open our mouths and pray. Heavenly Father, we give you thanks. We give you praise, Lord. We thank you, Lord, that you are a loving God, Lord, full of mercy, full of compassion, Lord. Lord, you have not held back anything, Lord. You freely even gave, Lord, your Son, our Lord and Savior, Jesus Christ, Lord, who died on the cross, Lord, who gave his life, Lord, for the salvation and redemption of entire mankind, Lord Heavenly Father. We pray, Lord, may souls come to this understanding, Lord, that all they have to do is desire you, Lord, to freely come to you, Lord Heavenly Father, not at any cost, Lord. All it is going to cost them is their obedience, Lord. It is a desire to know you, Lord. We pray, Lord Heavenly Father, as this gospel of salvation, of reconciliation is preached to the ends of the earth, Lord, we pray, Lord, may souls come to this understanding to choose you, Lord, to come to the river of life, Lord, to come to the fountain of living water, Lord, that is abundant, O Lord Heavenly Father, that continues to satisfy, that leads them, Lord, to you, Heavenly Father, Lord Heavenly Father, these rivers that never run dry, Lord Heavenly Father. We pray, Lord, may souls come, Lord Heavenly Father. And as they come, Lord, may they be filled, O Lord Heavenly Father, Lord. And as they are filled, Lord, may they remain, O Lord Heavenly Father. There are so many people who come, they get filled and they leave, O Lord Heavenly Father, Lord. Lord, we pray, Lord, may the heart, Lord, of the people be upright, Lord, to remain planted in your presence where truly there is fullness of joy at your right hand where there are pleasures forevermore, Lord. And to all who have remained, O Lord Heavenly Father, we pray, Lord, may they continue to seek you, Lord. May they continue to be filled with your word, O Lord Heavenly Father, your word which abides and endures forever, Lord. We give you thanks. We give you praise in Jesus' name. Amen. Verse 2 says, we're reading from Isaiah 55 verse 2. It says, wherefore do you spend money for that which is not bread, and your labor for that which satisfies not? Hearken diligently unto me, and eat that which is good, and let your soul delight itself in fatness. Hallelujah. So you see, it says over here, why do you spend your money for that which is not bread, and your labor which satisfies not? And this is the condition of people today. They tend to waste their time, their efforts, their resources in trying to find peace in places that do not satisfy. They're trying to find the truth, but they are in the wrong place. They're trying to find answers, but they're going to the wrong source. We're going to make this prayer that as the fountain of living water is made before them, the Bible says Jesus is the way, the truth and the life. No one comes to the Father except through him. So, you know, the way is made simple. You know, it is made straightforward. We're going to make this prayer. People will stop complicating things. It is very straightforward. All they have to do is believe. All they have to do is come. You know, so we're going to make this prayer for souls that they will let go of their pride. They will let go of their stubbornness. They will let go of their stiff-neckedness, all the shackles that's holding them captive. They will let go of it and they will come and choose life, life that comes in Jesus Christ. Let's open our mouths and pray. Heavenly Father, we give you thanks. We give you praise. Lord, we pray for souls, O Lord, Heavenly Father, Lord, that they will not complicate things, O Lord. Lord, the way is made very simple before them, O Lord, Heavenly Father. May they choose life, O Lord, Heavenly Father. Let them let go of every chain, every shackle of religion, of culture. Lord, this desire to please people, Lord, let it break, O Lord, Heavenly Father. Let them choose life, life that comes only in you, Lord, Heavenly Father. Even as your word says, O Lord, hearken diligently unto me and eat that which is good and let your soul delight itself in fatness. We pray, O Lord, Heavenly Father, Lord, that the ears of souls shall be open and open to receive the truth, Lord, that you are speaking, Lord, Heavenly Father. Lord, we pray, Lord, they will not shut their ears, Lord, to this truth that is able to save their souls, O Lord, Heavenly Father, Lord. We pray, Lord, there is so much word that is being spread around, Lord, but souls shall open their ears to receive that what is good, Lord, which is only your word, O Lord, Heavenly Father. Your word which can satisfy, Lord. Your word which is profitable to direct them and keep them in the path of righteousness that leads to you only, Heavenly Father, Lord. We pray, Lord, they will choose that what is good. They will choose you, Lord, Heavenly Father, Lord. And also, also, Lord, their soul will delight itself in fatness, Lord. The fatness, the blessings that come with your word, O Lord, Heavenly Father, Lord. As they remain, Lord, they shall continue to be satisfied. Your word says, Lord, O taste and see that the Lord is good, Lord. We pray for souls, Lord, that they will come, Lord. They will hunger and thirst for your word, Lord. And they will truly enjoy the fatness of your word, Lord. The riches of your word, Lord. They will truly know and experience the blessings that come by being in you, Lord, Heavenly Father, Lord. Lord, we pray, Lord, their eyes shall be open to the truth, Lord, of remaining in you, Lord, and enjoy the blessings that come by remaining, Lord, Heavenly Father. We shall also not be of those, Lord, who turn back, Lord, to the things that are there in this world, to the things that do not satisfy, Lord, but our eyes shall be set on the things that are above, Lord. We will continue to keep our focus on you, Lord, Heavenly Father, Lord, the giver of all things, Lord, and you have given us all things that pertain to livelihood and godliness, Lord, for which we appreciate you, for which we thank you, Lord. Let your name be glorified in Jesus' mighty name. Amen. Verse 3 says, incline your ear and come unto me. Hear, and your soul shall live, and I will make an everlasting covenant with you, even the sure mercies of David. Hallelujah. It says, incline your ear, you know. So this is what it is, you know. You just have to pay heed. You have to pay attention. You have to give yourself completely to listen to the word of God as it is spoken. So we're going to pray for souls, you know. It says, come unto me, hear, and your soul shall live. So we're going to pray that souls shall open their ears to listen to the word of God. And how is that? It says, faith comes by hearing, and hearing the word of God. So we're going to pray for souls that their ears shall be attentive to listen to the word of God. They will not shut their ears because the word is not soothing to them. You know, we thank God the word of God is a double-edged sword. It is not to satisfy you, you know, to satisfy your situation, but it is profitable to direct you, to keep you in the path of life. So we're going to pray for souls. They will choose life by remaining in the word of God, because it is the word of God that truly satisfies in every situation. Let's open our mouths and pray for souls. Heavenly Father, we give you thanks, we give you praise. Lord, we thank you, Lord, Heavenly Father, for souls that they shall continue, Lord, to pay heed and attention to your word, Lord, to the word that is preach to them, Lord, which is able to direct them and keep them in the path of righteousness. We pray, Lord, that they shall come, they shall hear, and they shall live, Lord, by remaining in you, Lord. We thank you, Lord, for this everlasting covenant, Lord, that you have given to everyone who comes to you, Lord. We thank you for the sure mercies of David, which even showed to him, Lord, as he repented and as he came and remained in you, Lord. That everlasting covenant shall be to every soul, Lord, who chooses you, Lord, who humbles themselves before you, Lord, who is in need of a Savior, Lord, who is in need of peace, Lord. We pray, Lord, may they come to you, Lord, Heavenly Father, and find that joyous peace, O Lord. We give you thanks, we give you praise in Jesus' mighty name. Amen. Let's go to verse 6, Isaiah 55, verse 6. It says, seek ye the Lord while he may be found. Call ye upon him while he is near. Verse 7, let the wicked forsake his way, and the unrighteous man his thoughts, and let him return unto the Lord, and he will have mercy upon him, and to our God, for he will abundantly pardon. Hallelujah. We thank God. You know, the Bible says, seek ye the Lord while he may be found. So there is a time, you know, that you can seek the Lord. And this is the time, we thank God, that today is the day of salvation. So we're going to pray for souls that they shall not let go of this opportunity that is given to them freely. That as the word of God is presented to them, they shall receive it with gladness. They shall choose this word of God. They will have this heart to repent and turn to the Lord while he is still near. We thank God, you know, the Bible says, it is not the will of God that any should perish, but all come to the loving, saving grace of the knowledge of Jesus Christ. So the word, as it is revealed to them, people shall choose life. They shall choose the word of God. They shall not leave it on to tomorrow, because no one has seen what tomorrow holds. You know, sufficient is the trouble that is having today. So let's pray for souls. They will not let go of salvation as it presents itself to them. Let's open our mouths and pray. Heavenly Father, we give you thanks. We give you praise. Lord, we pray for souls, Lord, that they will continue to seek you, Lord, when your word is near to them, Lord. They will choose you. They will call upon you, Lord, that truly, Lord, all their thoughts, Lord, all the disobedience, Lord, they will bring it to captivity, Lord, to the obedience of yours, O Lord, Heavenly Father. We pray, Lord, as your word is presented to them, Lord, we pray, Lord, let them know, Lord, truly, that you are a God who pardons. You are a God who forgives. You are a God who shows abundant mercy, O Lord, Heavenly Father. There is no sin too high, Lord, that you cannot forgive. Give, Lord, but may they have a repentant heart, Lord, to turn to you, to know that you are a God who forgives, Lord. We thank you, Lord, even for our lives, Lord, as you have touched us, as you have forgiven us, Lord, Heavenly Father. Lord, may we continue to remain in you, Lord, Heavenly Father. May we continue to enjoy the mercies that be by being in you, Lord. We give you thanks, we give you praise in Jesus' mighty name. Amen. Verse 8 says, for my thoughts are not your thoughts, neither are your ways my ways, says the Lord. For as the heavens are higher than the earth, so are my ways higher than your ways, and my thoughts than your thoughts. For as the rain comes down and the snow from heaven and returns not there, but waters the earth and make it bring forth and bud, that it may give seed to the sower and bread to the eater, so shall my word be that goes forth out of my mouth. It shall not return unto me void, but it shall accomplish that which I please, and it shall prosper the thing wherein I have sent it. Hallelujah. And it is the will of God that none should perish, but all come to the knowledge of Jesus Christ. So we're going to pray that souls shall not limit, you know, themselves at how can I turn to the Lord? I'm living a life of sin. We thank God for Jesus Christ. He did not rebuke, he did not reject anyone, but anyone who came to them, he willingly accepted them. So we're going to pray that souls shall not limit, or, you know, they shall not put stumbling blocks in front of them, judging that God cannot forgive me. But God is merciful. He is able to forgive us all our iniquities. All it requires is people to truly humble themselves and return to the Lord. Let's open our mouths and pray. Heavenly Father, we pray for souls, Lord Heavenly Father, that truly they will come to you, Lord. Lord, they will let go, Lord, of every chain that is holding them captive, Lord. Lord, they will not stop themselves, Lord, from turning to you, Lord. But you who are a God of abundant mercy, Lord, who are willing to forgive, Lord, we pray, Lord. Lord, souls shall find themselves, Lord, to turn to you, to humble themselves before your hand, Lord, and find acceptance in your word, O Lord. For truly, Lord, you have spread out your arms, Lord, and welcomed all, Lord, who are hungry to come to you, Lord. We pray, Lord, souls shall come, Lord, as the word is presented to them, Lord. They shall come, Lord, and they shall receive you with gladness. We give you thanks. We give you praise. In Jesus' name, amen. And lastly, verse 12 says, for you shall go out with joy and be led forth with peace. The mountains and the hills shall break forth before you into singing, and all the trees of the field shall clap their hands. Instead of the thorn shall come up the fir tree, and instead of the briar shall come up the myrtle tree. And it shall be to the Lord for a name, for an everlasting sign, that it shall not be cut off. Hallelujah. So God, who is rich in wonders, who is rich in merciful, you know, rich in abundant works, he's able to turn every desert into a blossoming forest, you know. God is able to turn every situation around for our good. And that is what souls have to understand, that as they come, they will return with abundance of singing, with everlasting joy. And that is what God does, you know. You come, you let go of everything, and he continues to bless you. So let us pray that souls will continue to enjoy the blessing by remains in Jesus Christ. Let's open our mouths and pray. Heavenly Father, we give you thanks, we give you praise, Lord. We thank you that you continue to fill us with joy, with an everlasting song, Lord. And you continue to fill that, Lord, in our hearts and on our heads, Lord. Heavenly Father, we pray for souls, Lord, that they will find joy by remaining in you, Lord. The abundance of your mercies, Lord, the things that you have done in times past, you continue to do it today and even forever, Lord. Lord, we pray for souls that they will come to you, Lord, and see all that wilderness and desert situation turn around, Lord, for their good, Lord, to your glory, Lord. And as they choose to remain, Lord, they shall continue to remain in joy, Lord. Everlasting joy shall continue to be upon their heads, Lord. Praise and singing shall continue to be on their lips, Lord, as they continue to choose life, Lord. We give you thanks, we give you praise in Jesus' name. Amen.
1: God bless you, everyone. Let's open Hebrews chapter 10, and I will read from verse 26. Hebrews chapter 10, verse 26, and it says, for if we sin willfully after we have received the knowledge of the truth, there no longer remains a sacrifice for sins, but a certain fearful expectations of judgment and fiery indignation, which will devour the adversaries. Anyone who has rejected Moses' law dies without mercy on the testimony of two or three witnesses. Of how much worse punishment do you suppose will he be thought worthy who has trampled the Son of God underfoot, counted the blood of the covenant by which he was sanctified a common thing, and insulted the Spirit of grace. Hallelujah. So the writer of Hebrews is speaking to the church. Paul is talking to the church, and he's saying, if we sin willfully, if we sin willing, knowingly, mindfully, intentionally, after we have received the knowledge of the truth, it says then there is no more sacrifice left. And it says that, and a certain fearful expectation of judgment and fiery indignation. And it says, verse 28, anyone who has rejected the law of Moses, it says that in Old Testament, anyone who has rejected the law of Moses dies immediately. And verse 29 says, how much more worse punishment do you suppose for him who has trampled the Son of God underfoot? And not only that, counted the blood of the covenant by which he was sanctified a common thing
3: and insulted the spirit of grace. Hallelujah. We'll pray that souls and as many as received Christ, they shall come to the saving knowledge of Christ. Hallelujah. It says that it is a worse punishment for those by rejecting Christ, by rejecting their salvation, by rejecting the Prince of Peace, by rejecting the Word of God, the Gospel of our Lord Jesus Christ. They have trampled the Son of God underfoot. Not only that, they have rejected who Christ is and what He has done on the cross. It says they have made the blood of Jesus Christ a common thing. And above all, they have insulted the Spirit of grace. We'll pray for souls that they shall come to the saving knowledge of the truth of the Word of God. They shall not reject Christ. It says that a certain fearful expectation of judgment and fiery indignation which will devour the adversary. So there's a fearful expectation of judgment. The judgment day is coming when everyone will stand before the seat of judgment and nobody will be able to escape that day. So we'll pray for ourselves that we shall not lose those things which God has put in our hands, our salvation above everything, and we shall continue to fulfill our ministry. And we'll pray for those who are receiving the word of Christ, they are receiving Christ each and every day, that they shall not crucify Christ afresh by going back to their old self, but they shall come to the saving knowledge of the truth of the word of God. Let's open our mouth and pray. Father God, we thank you, we give you glory, honor and all praise, Lord, for you are great, O Lord God, in your mercies, you are great in your compassion, my Father, you are great in your love, Father God, for you have given your Son, Father God, only begotten Son, that whosoever believes in him should not perish but have everlasting life, Abba Father. Lord, as many as received Christ, they shall not reject Christ by going back to their old selves, Father God. Lord, as they have started with Christ, they shall continue with Christ, Father God. Press unto perfection, O Lord God. It doesn't matter the challenges of life, Father God. But Lord, as they have been renewed in the knowledge of the truth, they have received Christ, my Father, they shall walk in Christ, King of glory. For there is a day of judgment, Father God, as your word says, Lord. Lord, we pray, Father God, as many as people are rejecting Christ, they are trampling the Son of God underfoot, Father God. Lord, we pray that souls shall receive this understanding, Father God. They shall receive wisdom, O Lord God, that by rejecting your word, they are rejecting your Son, and by rejecting your Son, King of glory, they are rejecting you, the Father, who created the heaven and earth and the sea and all that is in it, Lord. Lord, my God and my Father, let souls come to the saving knowledge of your truth, Lord. They shall not reject your Son, Father God. They shall believe from their heart, O Lord God, and confess from their mouth, O Lord God, that Jesus is the Son of the living God, Father God. For with heart one believes unto righteousness, and with mouth confession is made unto salvation, O Lord God. And then they will be saved, O Lord God. They shall not reject the promise of eternal life, Father God. They shall not reject Christ in their life, Father God. They shall not reject the Prince of Peace, O Lord God. Lord, we thank you. We give you glory, honor, and all praise. In Jesus' mighty name we pray. Amen. I will read verse 30. It says, Hebrews chapter 10, verse 30 says, "For we know him who said, vengeance is mine, I will repay, says the Lord. And again, the Lord will judge his people." Hallelujah. Verse 31 says, "It is a fearful thing to fall into the hands of the living God." So it is a fearful thing to fall in the hands of the living God. The day is approaching, the day is coming when everyone will face God. Hallelujah. And nobody will be able to escape that day. It says that God says that the vengeance is mine, I will repay, the Lord will judge his people. So it doesn't matter after receiving Christ, whatever they have to face, they should know whom they have believed. Hallelujah. The grace of God is sufficient for every child of God who has accepted him. And it says that God will judge his people, and it is a fearful thing to fall into the hands of the living God. We'll pray for souls that they shall know that there will be a consequences of rejecting Christ. One day they will face God and they will not be able to escape. Hallelujah. Bible says in Psalm 135 verse 14, it says, "For the Lord will judge his people And he will have compassion on his servant. This is the portion of God's people, that God will have compassion on his people, on his children. And it says that the eyes of the Lord is upon the faithful of the Lord, so that they will dwell with him, not only in this land, but the life to come. Hallelujah. Let's open our mouth and pray. Father God, we thank you. We give you glory, honor, and all praise, Lord. Lord, your word says that the day of judgment is approaching, and you will judge the living and the dead at the appearing of you, Father God, when you will come in your glory, Father God, when you will come into your kingdom, O Lord God. Lord, we pray, Father God, for souls, for everyone who has accepted Jesus Christ, my Father. Lord, we pray, King of glory, that they shall not lose heart, they shall not give up, Father God, but they shall remain focused, O Lord God. It doesn't matter whatever the challenges will come, O Lord God, they shall know whom they have believed, Father God. They shall know that Jesus in them is a hope of glory, Father God. Lord, we pray, King of glory, they shall not be shaken with the trials and the tribulations and the challenges of this life, Father God, but Lord, they shall continue to remain focused, keeping their eyes on Jesus, the author and the finisher of their faith, Lord. For your word says that the vengeance belongs to you, Father God, and you will judge all people, Father God. Lord, we pray for ourselves, for our extended families, Lord, for our